That one was RM with Choryu Jin, Wildflower, Tukon Nori. I haven't heard that in a while. I remember when it first came out and we played it on the show a few times. I loved it. Absolutely loved it. Great to hear it again, linking it to our opening about the news of RM showing off these collected art pieces in San Francisco. One more time with the hashtag hint, making a fact, object, or piece of information widely known or visible to many people. What are we talking about? It is konge in Korean. I am konge, the hashtag, right? Make public is what we're going to go for in English, because look at the hancha behind this, these Sino-Korean characters. Kong means public or to many people, and ge means open or to show openly. So put it together: to reveal or display something to the public without hiding or keeping it a secret. Words and expressions featuring konge include konge bangsong, which is an open public broadcast. That's a show recorded or broadcast live in front of an open audience. I've done that at many stations before. Chongbo konge means information disclosure, so making info accessible to the general public. And then chot konge is the first reveal or unveiling of something to the public for the very first time. What comes to mind when you hear these words, konge or make public? Send in your messages, but also your song requests as well, that could be linked to this hashtag, but don't need to be, as long as they're Korean and family friendly. Yana says, I always think of konge as sharing. I think you might be thinking, and if not, maybe it's the crossover between one of the characters here. Konggam, konggam is to share in someone's feelings and thoughts. And we've done that hashtag recently, I believe. Konge is much more to make public, to open something up like that. Not long ago, BTS's RM unveiled roughly 140 pieces of modern and contemporary Korean art, which he has collected over the past decade, for the first time at the San Francisco Museum of Modern Art. The exhibition is set to run through February 7th of next year. What RM said when introducing this exhibition really left an impression on many. He referred to the collection he spent years building as a pretty long self-introduction. His point was that few things reveal a person as candidly as a collection gathered over time. And come to think of it, seeing the kinds of art someone loves and the items they keep for years gives you a real window into their taste. So if you had a small exhibition space and had to introduce yourself with just one single object, what would you put on display? One object? Oh, that's difficult. I would say a laptop, and it's open on YouTube to my personal playlist, which is all my work. But that's kind of cheating, isn't it? So if it wasn't that, what would introduce me to people? If it's not family related, then it gets a bit easier. It would perhaps be my favourite football shirt, my favourite Arsenal shirt that has a Thierry Henry's signed autograph on it. That would maybe say a lot about me in just one item. Panda says, I saw that clip of RM's introduction as a curator. It was kind of cute as well. Siska, not paying enough attention, says, wait, what's the hashtag? Konge, or make public. Coming up on this edition of the show, we've got in hour number one, our morning buzz, sharing with you the cultural news that Korea's woken up to. Then we got our daily Korean sentence, where we put the hashtag into a line to learn together. Today, as I said, konge, or make public, and we'll get your voice clips and I'll give you tips and pointers on pronunciation. And then in hour number two, as it's a Monday, we're going to have Peter's on the block with a special to do with Hangul and the Korean language, as we've got Hangul Day coming up on the 9th of October. Next track is from Bibi. It's 사랑의 묘약, Eat My Love.

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What has captured the attention of Korea this very morning? Let's check it out on Morning Buzz. Busan International Film Festival. The 31st edition of BIFF opens tomorrow and runs through the 15th across Busan. This year's features show 247 official selections from 59 countries, with a total of 316 films screening throughout the event. Director Kim Jong-kwan's The Table, Day and Night serves as the opening film, making its world premiere. The competition section highlights the future of Asian cinema with 14 selected titles. A diverse lineup of programs connects global filmmakers directly with audiences, alongside significantly expanded community engagement events. Come dive into the festival's signature Sea of Cinema. Drama, The Queen of Taming. Acting talents Kim Yong-kwang and Lee Joo-myung have been cast in the upcoming drama The Queen of Taming, scheduled to air in the first half of 2027. The romantic comedy follows Ma Ji-yong, a hedge fund manager with a genius instinct for money and investing, and Cho-ri, a contract veterinarian working at a zoo he acquires, as they become entangled in an unexpected employer-employee dynamic. Kim has demonstrated a versatile acting spectrum across romance and thrillers, while Lee is recognized for her bright energy and sharp character portrayals. Anticipation is high for the warm, heart-fluttering romance the two will deliver. Hearts to Hearts releases Korean version of Iconic Heart. Group Hearts to Hearts releases the Korean version of their Japanese debut track Iconic Heart today at 6 p.m. across major streaming platforms. Iconic Heart is a Jersey club dance track driven by upbeat synth lines and bouncy rhythms, with lyrics penned by hitmaker Kenzie, who also wrote the original. The lyrics capture the rush and excitement of stepping out toward a bigger world through charming expressions, offering a fresh appeal distinct from the original release. Listeners can now enjoy Hearts to Hearts' signature lovely, playful energy entirely in Korean. Looking at your responses, Benny says, oh, this new drama will be interesting. We'll see them in 2027, I expect. I expect so too. Siska sending out heart emojis to Kim Yong-kwang as well. And Yana saying, so excited for Kim to take more romance lead acting roles. Love him as a villain, but he needs to shine in the romantic genre too. Then we've got Ben saying, Biff is back. Lots of respect to the upcoming selections. Leon says, meanwhile, I'm going to be attending this Singapore Korean Film Festival and Singapore International Film Fest, where I'll meet actress Shim Eun-kyung and see the film The Assassins. You're going to meet her? That's unbelievable. I'm incredibly jealous. 2097 says, congrats to Hearts to Hearts on their K version of Iconic Heart. That'll be a good version to listen to. And the Lemonade says, lots of K-pop artists are releasing different language versions of their songs. They are indeed. And sometimes it does go reverse, like they'll release a foreign language edition and then it'll get a lot of love and they'll think, let's do a Korean language one as well. I'm all for that. We'll be back after Hearts to Hearts' Lemon Tongue.

You're my lemon tank. Da-na-na-na-na-na-na. My daughter was listening to that for a while, and I gotta say, it kind of got on my nerves a little bit. But each to their own, each to their own. It's not meant to target 40-year-old males, is it? I don't believe so, anyway. Getting back to the hashtag talk of conger or make public, yeah, it can also mean to reveal something, can't it? So what comes to mind for me, I think I'm thinking of statements, right, where something is made public, some kind of secret, rather than an exhibition like RM that we talked about, like a physical object. I'm thinking of this fact was made known to the public. And what were some bombshells that have been dropped out there? For me, it always goes back to my formative years being a teenager and hearing the fact that Prince Charles and Diana were not together anymore and the affairs that were going on and things like that. When that was conged, I'm verbifying and romanizing the Korean there, when that was made public through an interview with Princess Diana and Martin Bashir, who's since been disgraced, by the way, that really, really shocked me. And I wanted to, like, I don't know, explode almost with emotion. And things that have been kept from the public and suddenly are made public can shock you. Leon says, it's still my dream to make public my K-pop albums collection by making my own house in the future into a K-pop album museum. Oh, that's so cool. Yana says, for me, my passport, lol, can be public to everyone else but my family, though. Because you do a lot of secret traveling, don't you, Yana? Which is a little cheeky. I hope that it's not what my daughter's going to do in the future. Benny says, what comes to my mind? I looked to Don Pedro going down to Busan last year for the Konge Bangsong from our buddies at Busan EFM. Oh, yeah, that was really fun. I got to do it with the singer, Kim Johan, is it? I'm sorry if I'm missaying his name, but it was so much fun. And Lee Boyong was there, an English educator that I've had the honour of crossing paths with a few times. And we did it outside on a lovely day. I hope I get invited again, but who knows? We do have our survey, Arirang Radio, conducting it with Gallup Career to hear your opinions on the station. If you live in the country, you are eligible to take part. And the link is on the left-hand side of the player. 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And you can also find researchers down in Jeju

Doe Island. If you bump into them, please take a couple of minutes of your time to help us out. We're going to get to our first song request today. It's from Leon in Singapore, The Boys Reveal.

0: Daily Korean Sentences. Today we're going to put 공개 into a line to learn together, and we're talking about make public. 나 공개 망신 당했어 is the line to learn. So shall we find out in which situations this phrase fits best? Here we go. Two colleagues are talking in the office break room.
1: Ugh, I want to curl up and die. I don't think I can ever show my face at work again.
2: Wait, do you actually remember what happened at the team dinner last Friday?
1: Yeah, it all hit me again this morning. People were looking at me and chuckling, and then it all came back.
2: Oh, there. So you remember dancing on top of the sofa at the norebang, the singing room, and standing on the table singing at the top of your lungs, all of it?
1: Wait, I stood on the table and sang? Oh, kill me now!
2: Don't beat yourself up. You made the whole team's night.
1: You should have stopped me. Oh, this is mortifying. 나 공개 망신 당했어.

0: so you don't remember me trying to hold you back even. I did try.
1: Nah, 공개 망신 당했어. This means that you suffered an intensely humiliating experience in public, in front of a crowd. So the key expression today is 공개 망신. 공개 meaning to reveal or make public, but 망신 here meaning completely embarrassed, humiliated, right? 공개 망신. Na means me or I. 당했다 means to be on the receiving end of something. So 당했어 here meaning you were humiliated in public. For instance, just like in our sketch, when people witness you acting completely shameless or ridiculous or completely drunk, when your boss severely reprimands you at work right in front of your colleagues, these kind of occasions are when you can use this. When you're hanging out with a whole group of friends and someone spills the beans on an embarrassing mistake or secret of yours, leaving you very much going red. 나 공개 망신 당했어 is how we say it. Yanana saying alcohol is dangerous, drink responsibly. Being tipsy and revealing it all could happen. Yes, it could. And so that's why steer clear of too much alcohol. Not good for you either, is it? We'll be back after our next track with your voice clips, so bear with us. Here's Melomanx with 부끄럼, bashfulness.

0: Time for our listener voice clip, starting off in Trinidad and Tobago with Mata Hari. Here we go. Oh, good stuff, Mata. I liked it. Nah, 공개 망신 당했어. And you sound like you're very mortified by it. You have suffered a humiliating experience in public, in front of a crowd. 공개 망신. Rao from Argentina next.
1: 나 공개 망신 당했어.
0: 당했어. 당했어. With Mata and you, I'd say just work on doing the differences between 당했어 and 당해서. 해서 is when you're linking it, saying because of this, blah, blah, blah. But 당했어 is saying you have experienced this, right? Up next, we've got one hopefully from Leon in Singapore. Let's check it out.
2: 나 공개 망신 당했어.
0: 당했어. Same as the message to Raul, that work on the differences between 당했어 and 했어. 했어, 했어. This sentence is 했어. So when it's got a double 시옷 받침 linked to an 어 on the next syllable, 했어, 했어. So the 스 sound carries over, whereas 했어 is only a 시옷 on the second syllable. Up next, we've got one from Amelita, I believe, in Indonesia.
3: 나 공개 망신 당했어.
0: 나 공개 망신 당했어. Good stuff. And remember, in Korean, you can often leave the subject of the sentence out. So you could take out the I or me, 나, and just say, oh, 공개 망신 당했어. And it's implied that you are talking about yourself. Up next, we got Benny from Manila.
4: 공개 망신 당해서.
0: Same as with Leon there. 당했어, 했어, 당했어, rather than 해서. It's not quite at 해서, but I'm just nitpicking to make it perfect. Up next, we've got Halciorino.
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0: 공개 망신, we've got to put those together because that is a phrase, right? 공개 망신, humiliation in public or public humiliation. Oh, we do have that expression, don't we, in English? What do you know? Siska from Jakarta next.
6: 나 공개 망신 당했어.
0: 공개 망신, but remember, and I know it's because there's no similar sound in Indonesian, it's tricky. It's not a sin sound, but a shin. When the shiot and the e vowel sound come together, it almost changes the shiot to a sh sound, right? 공개 망신, 망신 당했어. Up next, we've got a clip from our listener in the States, I believe, Bo. Let's see if we've got your one. It's not there, so let me skip over to Hartley if you're on board. I think that's from the other edition. So I think that's all the listeners covered. If I did miss your clip, do get in touch and let me know. Jana trying to give us a language lesson and stop being a big head lesson to Peter. Peter is 예뻐서, not 예뻤어. Oh, that's actually positive, isn't it? You're saying it's not the past tense, you were pretty, 예뻤어, but 예뻐서. So because you are pretty, dot, dot, dot. I love it. Thank you so much. Let's get to not one, but two song requests back to back up next. So first up, this one from Yeonjun featuring Daniela of Cat's Eye, Let Me Tell You. And that's from Benedict. And this one from Yana saying the opposite to revealing and making public is maybe 비밀, like a secret. So 비밀 정원, secret garden from Oh My Girl.

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2: That Oh My Girl track was requested by Siska Diana, and I've just sneezed in the microphone. I will clean it, I promise. Apologies. And Siska, apologies to you, and apologies to Yana for misattributing the song request. We have prizes to give away on the show all the time. 3-month premium memberships to talktomeinkorean.com. If you want those, all we need is your email address, and you can send that in via KakaoTalk, where our username is DailyK, or via Instagram, Arirang Daily K, all one word. Thank you for the bless you, Yana Pananda. Shows that you are not cross with me, although I've now mispronounced panda as Pananda, so wrong again. We are also giving away prizes to our Korean listeners who are trying to brush up their English listening skills. That's a big proportion of those that tune in. 만약에 영어 청취력 키우고 싶다면 귀가 트이는 영어 책 매월 드리고 있습니다. 원하신 분들은 카카오톡을 통해서 Daily K 검색하시면 친구 추가하고 난 다음에 선물 귀티형 이렇게 보내주시면 당첨되실 수 있습니다. If you haven't already done our survey, please take part in that as well with Gallup Career. As I mentioned earlier, you can find the link on the website. Just search out Arirang Radio. We're going to play a track next up from QWER. It is 소년 만화 Dreamer.

0: There are so many ways that you can tune in to Arirang Radio. 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That's A-R-I-R-A-N-G. There's the application, which is free to download. Also, search the same thing. On the YouTube live stream, you can see all the shows. The channel's name is Arirang Radio, K-pop, K-culture, and news from Korea. If you're down in Jeju Island, you can listen to us on the FM dial. 88.7 FM in Jeju City, 88.1 in Seogwipo, and 101.9 in the Daejeon area. You can watch again and listen again to much of our content on the YouTube channel, and we also have a curated AI report which is available via the website and Arirang Radio's Instagram account.
1: I'm not having a good day today, am I? I have misattributed the song again. So Siska requested the Yeonjun one from earlier. Yana requested the OMG, Oh My Girl song. And the reason was the opposite of Konge being Bimil or Secret. I apologize very much. You got to let me off in my old age, right? It doesn't come the same when you're in your mid-40s. We have lots of you on board all the time sending in questions, and we love it, right? We used to have the segment KQs, didn't we? And that was where you could ask any questions about Korea, and I would give you my 2 cents about them. We got rid of the segment because we thought, well, every single day for the whole 2 hours, you can ask questions anytime and we'll try our best to answer them. So one from Leon in Singapore was asking about advice you'd give to someone who's been studying Korea for years but still feels embarrassed about speaking it. This is something that works with any language, right? And I say works, I mean it applies to any language. My wife is very much like I, in terms of MBTI, quite introverted and does feel self-conscious speaking English. And my mum, on the other hand, is a total E, and she doesn't mind spitting things out and making mistakes with grammar and all sorts, but she'll just do it in English. Like, being Korean, she's not been perfect at English at any point in her life. And it's very much a personality thing, I can see. Like, you can be, in a way, born with the ability to speak language more freely. And some people can find it difficult all the time. But it's all about just breaking out of that, almost feeling like a character when you're speaking a different language, like you're acting. Give it a try, Leon. And I'm sure you will come to a point where you'll be more comfortable trying it out, okay? The more you try, the more you get used to it as well. In hour number two, as we do on every Monday, we've got Pieces on the Block and a special edition for Hangul Day, which is coming up on the 9th of October. It's actually a two-parter. We're going to have Professor Jin come in from the Cyber Hangul University of Foreign Studies today to talk about how foreigners can enroll in the course and can learn Korean and the obstacles, the developments that we've seen in that field as well. So it'll be a really interesting deep dive. Stay tuned for that. Last song of hour number one is from Mithra Jin, and it's also Epic High, Will I Be Okay?
2: Will I Be Okay?

0: What kind of clarity is filling your day today? We drink water every day, but have you ever wondered, the bottle of water in your hand, what kind of journey did it take to get to you? At the southern edge of Korea lies Jeju, an island holding one of nature's most honest, untouched secrets. Formed by volcanic activity 1.8 million years ago, layers of rugged basalt rock and countless tiny pathways carved by lava. Rainwater that falls on this island begins a remarkable journey, traveling deep underground for over 31 years. Like a vast natural filtration system, these layers of volcanic rock carefully remove impurities while enriching the water with essential minerals like vanadium and silica. From 420 meters below the surface, untouched by human hands, this pristine water is brought up, then passes through rigorous quality checks and global standard management systems before reaching you. That is why, within just 3 months of its launch, it became Korea's number one bottled water, and why people around the world trust Jeju Samdasu. More than just water to quench your thirst, it is 31 years of patience, a story shaped by nature itself. In every sip of Jeju Samdasu, you'll find a journey, pure, deep, and extraordinary. This spring, why not refresh both body and mind with a glass of clean, clear Samdasu and experience the vitality of Jeju? Enriching Jeju, bringing happiness to its people. A cleaner tomorrow for Jeju. Created by JPDC. Radio.
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2: Welcome back to the second half of Hashtag Daily K. Thank you very much for sticking with us for hour number two of the Monday edition. It's the 5th of October 2026. I'm your host, Peter Bint, here on Hashtag Daily K, bringing Korea and its culture to you wherever you may be. And every Monday, we have Peter's On the Block, where we have different guests coming in from all different walks of life to speak deeply about what they do. But today, it's a Hangul Day special feature, part one, actually. We're joined by Professor Jin Jung-ran from the Faculty of Korean Language at Cyber Hanguk University of Foreign Studies. And since I also serve as a global ambassador there, it makes sitting down for this chat feel even more special and welcoming, coming up in just a few minutes' time. So today we'll be talking about how international students like yourself listening to Arirang Radio could potentially learn Korean at Cyber Hanguk University of Foreign Studies, as well as how the landscape of Korean language education is evolving. It's changed so much in just the 10 years that we've done our show as well. And then next Monday, we'll dive a little deeper into the Korean language and Hangul itself. So with this being a Hangul Day special, I'm sure it will be a wonderfully informative session for all of you out there. So let's listen to our first song and get straight into this. It's from Yun On with 가나다라마바사.

0: We want to get up close and personal on Peter's on the Block. Starting today, Mondays for the next 2 weeks will be a special Hungle Day feature. The star joining us across this fortnight is going to be Professor Jin Jong-dun from the Faculty of Korean Language at Cyber Hanguk University of Foreign Studies, who teaches Korean to learners all around the globe, from overseas universities and the King Sejong Institute to developing online Korean content. She has dedicated herself to promoting the language across countless fields, truly a living witness to Korean language education, Professor Jin Jong-dun. Professor, over to you to say hello briefly to our listeners.
1: 안녕하세요. Hello everyone. I'm Jeongnan Jin. As you heard, I'm from Cyber Hanguk University of Foreign Studies. I'm teaching Korean as a foreign language. I'm so happy to be on this show.
0: Welcome aboard.
1: Thank you.
0: Oh, we've got lots of people greeting you on the stream already. Leon from Singapore saying, good morning, Professor Jin. Yana says, Peter, you're still making mistakes on Kanatara Mabasa. That song title did confuse me, and that's basic Korean, so I feel very ashamed in front of Professor Jin Jong-dun. But good morning. Thank you so much for coming into the studio.
1: Thank you for having me.
0: Your English is fantastic as well, Professor Jin. No. Your Korean must be near perfect to be a professor as well, so I'm really looking forward to today. So I know we briefly discussed as well, but you know that I serve since about a month ago, maybe 6 weeks ago, as the global ambassador, one of them, for the Cyber Hanguk University of Foreign Studies. But this is the first time that we're meeting in person. Right. It's a pleasure to meet you. So to start off, could you introduce yourself, but also maybe more importantly, the Cyber Hanguk University of Foreign Studies to our listeners all over the world.
1: Okay. You might not familiar with the name of Cyber University.
0: Yes.
1: It's an online university. So all the classes on online.
0: Okay.
1: Well, actually, this is not new in Korea because there are already 22 cyber universities in Korea.
0: Oh, wow. That many.
1: Yeah. Mm. Our university started in 2004.
0: Okay.
1: We focused on teaching foreign languages and cultures. For undergraduate, we have seven different language majors.
0: Oh,
1: English,
0: wow.
1: Chinese, Japanese, Korean, Spanish, and Indonesian, and Vietnamese.
0: Wow.
1: And also, we offer business, counseling, psychology, K-beauty, and industrial safety majors. For graduate, we offer TESOL, AI in English, and Global Korean.
0: Wow, that is a lot of different courses now. And it seems like kind of mainly split into foreign languages for Korean learners, so many people, I guess, in Korea.
1: Right.
0: And then global learners who want to learn more about Korean and things like K-beauty and things like that. Wow. So we've got so many listeners that I think would be perfect as well to enroll into the university. That's going to be amazing. Okay. So you're the professor in the Faculty of Korean Language at, and we can call it CUFS for short.
1: Yeah,
0: CUFS.
1: Sure.
0: Okay, good. Because Cyber Hanguk University of Foreign Studies is a little
1: bit too long.
0: Yes. So I hear the Faculty of Korean Language is divided into different majors as well.
1: Yes.
0: Okay, so how is that divided?
1: There are two majors. Uh-huh. First one is teaching Korean as a foreign language. You can get a national teacher's license when you graduate.
0: Wow.
1: Yeah, and the other is Korean language, just for the non-native Korean speakers.
0: Okay.
1: Like you,
0: yes.
1: The foreigners.
0: Yes, me and the listeners out there.
1: They can improve their Korean skills and learn about more Korean cultures.
0: Ah, fantastic. So not just the language, but the culture as
1: well.
0: Yes,
1: sure.
0: That's a really important point. I always stress when I teach English to Korean people, if you just learn the language, it can be very, not boring, but it can get a little repetitive. But if you learn with the culture, it's so much more interesting.
1: Yes, right.
0: Yeah, so that's a great aspect to emphasize to everybody out there who's considering this.
1: Okay.
0: So what are the typical ages and I guess occupations as well of students who are majoring in Korean language?
1: Well, I have a very the variety of students. My student lives in 24 different countries.
0: Wow. So
1: yeah, from
0: global.
1: Asia, like Japan, Vietnam, China, from Europe, Spain, Greece.
0: Wow.
1: And Middle East, Syria, and Iran.
0: Amazing.
1: And from America and Mexico too.
0: Wow.
1: Yeah. Their ages is from teenagers to 60s.
0: Oh, that's so diverse as well than a regular university classroom, right? Mm-hmm. Of course, you can get mature students at university, but I don't think it's quite as diverse in that age range. And then, like, occupations, I'm guessing some of them have jobs, some of them don't as well.
1: I think most of students works.
0: Oh, wow.
1: So the full-time student rate is low.
0: Yeah.
1: We have the housewives, the immigrant housewives.
0: Wow.
1: Is a big group.
0: Yeah.
1: And the dispatched foreign workers in Korea, that's the second big group.
0: Ah.
1: And the rest of them, student, office workers, and even the teachers and the translators.
0: Oh, are taking the course as well.
1: Yeah, who want to improve the higher Korean skills.
0: Ah, so they already speak maybe a certain amount, but they want to improve themselves as well. That is such a diverse pool of people. So I'd like to say, not just because I'm ambassador at CUFS as well, but to our listeners, so many of them want to improve their Korean. Mm-hmm. And they do it, you know, maybe through YouTube videos and stuff like that. But if you want to get like a hardcore degree, like a cyber university certificate, then this is the way to go, to be honest. Yeah.
1: Yes, right.
0: Yeah, and so we've got many listeners also from many diverse places, diverse ages. Mm-hmm. You'll be perfect. There's someone there that could represent you already. So don't feel like, oh, this is not for me, right? So a university where learning happens online, like CUFS, it must have so many advantages because students can take classes from anywhere in the world and Korean has become immensely popular as well. Do you feel that like firsthand as well with your role, that it's become more popular?
1: Oh, yes. Yes, right. I think the biggest benefit of the online education is that you can study anytime and anywhere.
0: So you don't have to, like, listen live to the lectures?
1: Yeah, no.
0: Okay.
1: Recorded lectures.
0: That's good.
1: Offer.
0: That's convenient.
1: Yeah. Also, you can watch my video lectures again and again until you understand.
0: Oh, nice. That's good for language.
1: I don't complain at all.
0: Fantastic. Because if that was real and you had to do the lecture again and again, that would be hard work for you. That is such an advantage. And then, in terms of the popularity increasing, how long have you been at CUFS, Professor?
1: I started the career here from 2007, so it's almost 20.
0: Wow.
1: Yeah, over 19.
0: Nearly two decades at CUFS. Right. So in that 20 years, can you feel it getting more popular? I mean, do you see more students coming in? Because like you said, if it's video lectures for the online side, then you're not seeing them in person all the time, right? So it might be hard to feel. But do you feel the increase in popularity?
1: Yes, sure. After the pandemic period, you know, everyone has experience of learning through the online.
0: That's true.
1: Yeah.
0: Yeah.
1: That affects the cyber university.
0: Oh, it made them more popular?
1: Yes, sure.
0: Oh, wow.
1: They don't think uncomfortable to knock the cyber university.
0: Ah.
1: And they already understand what the online education is.
0: Yeah, through Corona.
1: Yeah, right.
0: So, of course, that was a very terrible time. You know, many people lost their lives and got long COVID and things like this. But there were advantages to certain industries. But I didn't consider cyber universities. But you're right, everyone got a taster, a kind of experience of it. And I guess people who had the prejudice, oh, that's not going to be good, that's not going to be effective, they would have realized, oh, you can learn. You know, it is a good method, a good medium. Wow, that's such an interesting point.
1: Yeah.
0: And what subjects then do you primarily teach, Professor, over your 20 years nearly there?
1: I had taught so many subjects.
0: I can imagine. It's a long time, right?
1: Semester, I have almost 1,000 and

0: 200 students
1: for two majors. Wow, okay.
0: For the Korean education major,
1: yeah.
0: I teach Korean grammar
1: uh-huh.
0: and how to teach Korean uh-huh. grammar. And also teaching Korean for English-speaking countries.
1: Ah, that's a specific
0: yes,
1: thing as well.
0: Specific.
1: Oh, uh-huh. Do you do that with English as well? Then?
0: No, in Korean.
1: Okay.
0: Introducing what's going on in the English-speaking area about the Korean education.
1: Oh, wow. That's really a specific market, I suppose.
0: Yes.
1: And it must be quite a big market because mm-hmm, there's mm-hmm, so many mm-hmm. English speakers.
0: Yes, and there is the future, the teachers who want to work in the English-speaking countries.
1: Ah, so they're going to go abroad
0: yeah,
1: to actually
0: right,
1: teach.
0: Right, right, right.
1: That's perfect. For uh-huh. Actually, my wife, mm-hmm. when we moved back to England just for a couple of years, she prepared by taking a course, I want to say... It was online as well,
0: uh-huh.
1: but maybe it was associated with Kyode, the Seoul like teachers university.
0: Wow.
1: I think so,
0: uh-huh.
1: but it was a very short course. It wasn't like a proper
0: oh,
1: degree
0: yeah,
1: or anything
0: yeah,
1: like
0: yeah.
1: that.
0: That's not the degree program.
1: No, no. So
0: yeah,
1: it wasn't,
0: non-degree program.
1: It wasn't very deep,
0: yeah, yeah,
1: but
0: yeah.
1: Mm-hmm, mm-hmm. it gave her like the base level.
0: Yes, right.
1: She didn't uh-huh. teach Korean uh-huh. in the end, but she uh-huh. just wanted the option of uh-huh. maybe trying. But it was very... Very thorough and very
0: uh-huh.
1: difficult. I remember uh-huh. helping her. I had uh-huh. to be a test student for her.
0: Okay.
1: And so it's not easy to be a teacher of Korean.
0: Yes, right.
1: And then you also are teaching the other major as
0: yes,
1: well.
0: Yes, I teach for the foreigners,
1: mm-hmm.
0: The elementary Korean one.
1: Uh-huh.
0: And also my favorite subject is Learn Korean with Cooking.
1: Ah, learn Korean with cooking.
0: Cooking, Korean cooking.
1: Are you teaching cooking then?
0: Yes, cooking.
1: Wow.
0: And we learn about the expressions and vocabulary uh-huh. with the cooking
1: wow.
0: and the Korean cuisine culture.
1: Oh, fantastic.
0: Yeah.
1: So are you actually cooking on some of
0: yes,
1: the videos?
0: Yes, right.
1: Are you a good cook, I wonder?
0: I like cook.
1: Oh, nice. That's amazing.
0: So I served 13 different Korean traditional the cuisine.
1: Uh-huh. That's brilliant. So you mm-hmm. are learning language, which is great, but I'm sure many fans of mm-hmm. Korea love the food.
0: Yes, right.
1: And so they can learn to make it at the
0: uh-huh.
1: same time.
0: Mm-hmm.
1: That's brilliant.
0: And we can talk about how the food made from or
1: uh-huh.
0: comes from.
1: Yeah, the
0: we
1: kind of traditions.
0: We can talk about, yeah, history.
1: That's
0: yeah.
1: brilliant. And then I assume you can learn also about the expressions to describe the taste and
0: mm-hmm,
1: the flavor
0: mm-hmm,
1: and things
0: right,
1: like this.
0: Right.
1: Because I always find it amazing about Korean. They're
0: mm-hmm.
1: so detailed
0: uh-huh.
1: in the expressions about taste and flavor. Like
0: yeah.
1: one of the hard things to explain is kosohada,
0: uh-huh.
1: right? In Korean, which is kind of nutty and savory
0: mm-hmm,
1: and many
0: mm-hmm,
1: different
0: mm-hmm,
1: things.
0: Mm-hmm.
1: But if they cook it and eat it,
0: mm-hmm.
1: then they will know the
0: uh-huh.
1: the flavor.
0: Yeah.
1: They will know how to feel
0: mm-hmm.
1: it and then
0: mm-hmm.
1: describe
0: mm-hmm.
1: in their own language.
0: One of the specific feature of Korean language.
1: Yeah.
0: You can express something very precisely.
1: Ah. That
0: yeah.
1: is
0: There's
1: one of
0: so
1: the,
0: many expressions.
1: the words that we talk about, I can't remember what the name is in Korean, maybe witeo, like
0: uh-huh.
1: mimetic words.
0: Uh-huh.
1: That is so tough
0: okay.
1: to teach to our listeners.
0: Uh-huh, uh-huh.
1: Like we recently did the word ususu.
0: Ususu.
1: And I was like,
0: okay.
1: how can I explain this to our listeners? So we were talking about the leaves falling
0: uh-huh,
1: from
0: uh-huh,
1: the
0: uh-huh.
1: trees,
0: yes,
1: right? Ususu.
0: Right, right, right.
1: And I guess when you give examples, that really helps. Like then they can picture, so we're talking about this kind of scene. Because in English, yeah, we don't really talk about
0: uh-huh.
1: leaves, ususu, falling
0: uh-huh.
1: down, right? They're
0: yeah.
1: just falling down. And so that is the best part about Korean, I feel, but also one of the most difficult parts to
0: uh-huh.
1: teach, right? Do you find that challenging yourself?
0: Yeah, challenging too.
1: Uh-huh.
0: But you know, that's the charming point for the foreign student who
1: yeah.
0: learned the Korean. If they find that kind of words, copying the actions and
1: yeah.
0: the sound,
1: yeah.
0: We call it 의태, 의성어, 의태어.
1: Yeah. Yeah.
0: I don't know what's in English.
1: Yeah,
0: no?
1: I think we have 위성어, onomatopoeia.
0: Uh-huh. Yeah, right.
1: 위태어, I looked in the dictionary and it said mimetic word.
0: Mm-hmm, mm-hmm.
1: I've never heard that word in English because
0: okay.
1: we don't have very many.
0: Oh,
1: yeah.
0: Yeah,
1: yeah.
0: So, you know, when we say haha, hoho, hoho, hihi,
1: huhu. Uh-huh.
0: The Korean can tell
1: yeah.
0: Who is laughing.
1: Ah,
0: and,
1: just from how they say
0: yeah.
1: that.
0: Yeah.

0: sessions, right? Really beautiful stuff. Mm-hmm. And we're having a great time. And we're song break quickly. Mm-hmm. You've chosen a song for us. And I believe it is this one. Kim Dae-myung.
1: Ah, yeah.
0: With In Front of the Post Office in Autumn.
1: 가을 제국 앞에서.
0: Oh, nice talking about the leaves falling. That's perfect. Why did you choose this track?
1: Well, actually, we are in the beginning of October.
0: Yes.
1: And it's the beginning of the autumn too.
0: Mm.
1: And as a Korean language teacher,
0: yeah.
1: I always looking for a good song to teach in the class.
0: Oh, good lyrics or
1: something. Yeah, right. This song has the very easy words and slow rhythm.
0: Nice.
1: And also the singer,
0: yeah.
1: the Kim Dae-myung, has very perfect pronunciation.
0: Ooh.
1: Better than the original singer.
0: Oh, really?
1: Yeah.
0: Oh, that's not usual. That's amazing. Yeah. So this is a remake of an original. Mm-hmm.
1: So I recommend this song for the elementary, the beginning classes.
0: Ah, nice. Okay, so many of our listeners, I think, consider themselves beginners, so this will be perfect to learn the song lyrics from, right?
1: Okay.
0: Look it up on the internet for the lyrics, of course, as well. Kim Dae-myung, the English title, In Front of the Post Office in Autumn.

0: And we are back for part two today of a very special Peter's on the Block, where we're going to do this actually for a couple of weeks, do a Hungal Day special that is coming up very shortly. And it's the first installment. We're joined by Professor Chin Jong-ran, who teaches Korean to learners all around the globe through CUFS, the Cyber Hanguk University of Foreign Studies. Many of you guys getting in touch, I'm going to get to some of your messages now, if that's okay. Yana from Malaysia says, your voice, it is so soft and comforting, Professor.
1: Oh, thank you. And 감사합니다.
0: I wonder, do you have a YouTube channel for the university as well?
1: Oh, yes, we have.
0: Oh, nice. So there are some videos that anyone can access on there.
1: Yes, sure.
0: Ah, that will give you a good taster. So just search out
1: Cyber Hanguk 외국어 대학교.
0: Hanguk 외국어 대학교. And if it's in English, then it will be like H-A-N-K-U-K, Hanguk.
1: H-A-N-K-U-K.
0: Yeah. Right. University Hanguk. Of Foreign mm-hmm, Studies. Mm-hmm. And you should find stuff there. You also say, I think I studied a little bit of Hangul using a cyber university notes as well for my topic.
1: Wow, great.
0: In the past. So for learners who need a topic score.
1: Uh-huh. We have those subjects.
0: Oh, fantastic.
1: Yeah. Preparation for taking the topic.
0: Yeah, because that is the official score that you can get to show your Korean ability. You know, I'm quite ashamed. I've never taken topic.
1: Why don't you try?
0: I'm scared. Yeah, I'm scared my score will be really bad. Because my Korean, like, spoken is quite fluent, but... I think in an exam I might fail, and so I'm a bit embarrassed to take it at all. I've heard it's quite difficult as well. Okay. Yana says, I wonder if I can still take classes at the university in terms of the time of year, because what is the semester start time? When can people come into CUFS? Is there like a certain date cutoff?
1: Okay. Usually we follow the regular the learning schedule of Korean university.
0: Uh-huh.
1: The spring semester starts at the March.
0: Uh-huh, yes.
1: And to the September, middle of the September.
0: Yeah.
1: August.
0: August. Okay.
1: And then the fall semester starts from the September.
0: From September, and that runs through to...
1: Middle of December.
0: Middle of December.
1: Yeah. So if you want to join CUFS, prepare for application, and you can apply from the November.
0: November time. Nice. Mm-hmm. And that would be for starting in March.
1: Yeah, right.
0: Okay. Right. So, Yana, bear that in mind. Remember, compared to like many Western universities, the semester and the year begins the opposite end, right? Because in England, it's like September for the start of the year, right? And so, can you join in the middle of the year?
1: Yes, sure.
0: For like the autumn.
1: There are two entrance season.
0: Oh, fantastic. Yeah. Mm. And like you said, many people are working or doing something during the day. So you don't have to complete your course in like the regular amount of time. Like you can keep on studying for a long amount of time if you're doing just a few courses each month.
1: Uh-huh.
0: Or is there a certain set time to finish, like 2 years or 3 years?
1: We have the period for the semester.
0: Yeah.
1: But for the attention, the attendance, we allow you to use the 2 weeks for 1 week the class.
0: Ah, okay. So you have 2 weeks to complete a week class.
1: Yeah, yes, right.
0: Oh, that's clever.
1: Uh-huh.
0: So the flexibility is there. Mm-hmm, if you, I know Yana is one of our regular listeners. She is working at the same time. So don't be put off thinking you won't be able to fit this into
1: and
0: your schedule.
1: You know, we don't offer the real-time lectures.
0: Yeah.
1: So you can manage your the life schedule.
0: Yeah.
1: Yeah. You can study anytime.
0: Like in the early morning, late at night, maybe in the bath, who knows, wherever you want.
1: So I have the questions from all over the world for 25 hours a day.
0: Okay. Yeah, 25 hours of the day. I hope you're not working that hard as well, Professor. Yeah. So we've got a load of questions from one of our listeners, Jun, in Singapore as well. I wonder if I can put a few of these. Leon says, you've researched online Korean language education, I'm sure, for many years, mm-hmm. Long maybe before online learning became so widespread. Mm-hmm. Mm-hmm. So what makes teaching Korean online mm-hmm. particularly effective? Mm-hmm. And what is actually maybe a disadvantage mm-hmm. of teaching online compared mm-hmm. to a physical classroom?
1: Wow, that's a very good question.
0: Yeah, very deep.
1: As I mentioned, the best benefit of the online education yeah. is the efficiency. Yeah. You can save money and time.
0: Mm-hmm.
1: It's cheaper.
0: From the student's point of view, right?
1: And you can repeat the listening, the lectures.
0: Yeah.
1: And also, you can contact anywhere, anytime you yeah. want to take if you study. That's the great point of the online university. But also, it has the opposite side, yeah. you know. Well, it's tricky to, you know, the input is a lot during the lectures.
0: Uh-huh.
1: So you need your self-motivation for practice by yourself.
0: Okay.
1: Yeah.
0: When you've watched like an online video, you really need to put in the effort.
1: Yeah. We tell that's a fake learning.
0: Uh-huh.
1: Yeah. Many people learn Korean through YouTube.
0: Yes.
1: Yeah.
0: Yeah.
1: But just listen.
0: Mm.
1: And then they think, I studied Korean a lot today. Yeah. But, you know, that's not the truth.
0: Yeah.
1: You have to express that words by yourself.
0: You have to use it.
1: You need to try by yourself.
0: Like speaking it out loud or writing it down or doing something. Yeah. And so that you would say is like potentially a disadvantage because if it's physical classroom, you can check and you can say speak. But online, that's difficult. So make sure if you're doing this course, you are well motivated and you're putting it into practice. Because on our show as well, in the weekdays, we do a daily Korean sentence where we teach a word and put it into a line. But then we ask our listeners to send in the voice recording.
1: Oh, that's a good idea.
0: Yeah. And so I feel before when we didn't have that function, before that technology, we couldn't check, you know, how people were doing.
1: Yes, right.
0: You know, people were saying, oh, I think I'm getting better, but we couldn't check. Now we can monitor. Each week, many people seem to get a little bit better, a little bit better, because they're practicing.
1: That's great.
0: That's a really good point, isn't it? That you need to take responsibility and do this. And then another question that Jun asked was, because of technology and online classes and things like this, do you think the traditional classroom will become less important because you can learn anywhere, anytime with online? Because of this technology, yeah, I feel you're right, because it's so much cheaper and convenient. If you're an international, you know, listener to the show or student at CUFS, you might feel, I don't need to go to the classroom. Do you feel that it might be less important, the classrooms?
1: No, I don't think so.
0: No.
1: I don't disagree.
0: Yeah.
1: Yeah. Every method of teaching has their own benefit.
0: Yeah.
1: Yes. The traditional class has give a student to meet and interact directly. You know,
0: with one another.
1: That chance is very important to improve your language skills.
0: Yeah, the physical interaction with other people.
1: Yes. So even though we teach online, we offer real-time exchange the activities
0: for
1: our students.
0: Okay, like through Zoom and things like this.
1: Yes, right. Oh. There is a student club to share their thought, talk about the different cultural backgrounds between the Korean student and the foreign students.
0: Nice.
1: And also we organize online culture exchange with our our partner foreign universities, like from France.
0: Wow.
1: France University, the student who majored in the Korean,
0: and
1: our university student meet on the Zoom.
0: Oh, brilliant.
1: To talk about...
0: That's such an interesting exchange.
1: Yeah, their differences and their same goals for learning the Korean.
0: Nice.
1: Yeah.
0: So that is another advantage, I suppose, of online. But as Professor Jin said, the traditional classroom, it will never not be needed for that physical interaction on a daily basis. I totally agree with that. There's nothing that can mirror that experience. We'll get back to our questions because we had a guest on our show, Professor Kim Hedan from the Department of Korean Studies at the Higher School of Economics in Russia. And they described you as a truly outstanding figure in the field of Korean language education. Do you know Professor Kim? And how do you earn praise of this level? Professor Kim was a very trustworthy person, so I really believe this as well.
1: Well, actually, that's a big compliment. Well, I have worked very hard in Korean language field. Yeah, besides teaching at the university, I helped make Korean textbooks for example, King Sejong Institute.
0: Oh, fantastic.
1: Or the Overseas Korean Foundation and Ministry of Education. And also, I designed and filmed online training content for overseas students or the teachers in abroad. And I'm not afraid to do the new things. This is the new thing.
0: Being on the radio, yes.
1: So I did something new in the Korean education field. For example, I designed overseas Korean practicum for the first time in Korean education field.
0: Amazing, being a pioneer.
1: Yeah. And also, I hosted the Korean language teacher dispatch program to the Thailand high school.
0: Unbelievable. So you're doing so much to spread Korean, like, like second to King Sejong, maybe.
1: And during the pandemic, I was very busy to do the lectures, to let the other teachers know about the online, because I have worked in the online university. So we were prepared.
0: You must have been, the wealth of knowledge for all those teachers.
1: So at that time, all the professors of Korean language were so busy in my department. We went here and there to talk about what you can use for the online class, how can you manage the classes in the online, etc. Maybe I think that made me famous as an online expert.
0: I could say that praise is well earned, Professor, for sure. And looking at Korean language education over your 20 years at CUFS, but longer in this industry, it must have changed a lot from before, Korean language in general. What would you say are like the biggest changes you've seen over your career?
1: Well, as I mentioned, the online education isn't popular in Korea. So now you don't have to go too far to take the Korean classes. You can just click the homepage of CUFS to take the Korean lessons. And also, in all over the world, there are the some people who want to learn the Korean language, especially we call Nangongbullak area.
0: Nangongbullak? Where is that?
1: Some place we cannot invade or we cannot
0: access.
1: Okay,
0: so
1: too important but too difficult area.
0: Like that's, really remote areas.
1: That's the Europe and the America. Because at those areas, Korean language is very minor.
0: Compared to other foreign languages,
1: So the Korean government spent a lot of scholarships those areas to encourage to study the Korean studies. But not much result. But you know, these days, everything has changed.
0: It's all about K, this and that. So that has led to more people being interested.
1: You know, this day I heard from someone who is in America. He said, all the Koreans have to be careful when speak abroad because there might be someone who can understand Korean
0: This is true. Who doesn't look Korean?
1: So don't
0: right?
1: complain in Korean yeah. at the restaurant.
0: Don't say something horrible yeah. about the waiter yeah, right, or staff right. member, especially uh-huh. the younger generation mm-hmm, now mm-hmm, pick up mm-hmm. so much Korean.
1: Yes, right.
0: Wow, that's such an interesting change, mm-hmm. isn't it? And to our listeners, but also I want to ask for myself, if we were to apply to CUFS, uh-huh. like you said, now is maybe a good time to start preparing mm-hmm, for the March semester. Mm-hmm. What are the criteria to get accepted? Would I get accepted? Would I get rejected? I mean, what do our listeners need to have when they apply?
1: Wow. If you want to learn the Korean, mm-hmm. that's the basic.
0: Okay.
1: And the requirement is the graduate of the high school.
0: Graduate of high school.
1: Yeah.
0: Okay.
1: And then if you want to take a major, the Korean language, mm. you need the very basic Korean ah. ability. Like read, you can read the yep. Korean letters uh-huh. and you can make the very simple, very basic Korean sentences.
0: Ah, okay.
1: In the case, yeah. You can be accepted.
0: Wow. So it's not too tricky. There's, yes, there's right. not like high barriers uh-huh, to uh-huh. get in. Mm-hmm. And then in terms of like other language abilities, you don't need to like speak English or anything
1: no,
0: like that.
1: No.
0: Oh, fantastic.
1: No.
0: So that
1: just
0: must be...
1: visit our admission website yeah. and then write down the applications.
0: And
1: you will see another world.
0: Fantastic. Yeah, so that barrier is really nice and low. So search okay. out mm-hmm. The Cyber Hanguk University of Foreign Studies.
1: Yeah.
0: Go to the admissions page.
1: Yes.
0: And then you can enroll mm-hmm. that way. Mm-hmm. And so you mentioned nowadays you can learn Korean everywhere, right?
1: Yeah, right.
0: Online, also offline. You mentioned the King Sejong mm-hmm, Institute mm-hmm. you wrote some textbooks mm-hmm, for. Mm-hmm. They are in so many more countries uh-huh. now, King Sejong mm-hmm. Institute. And then we have the Korean cultural centers mm-hmm, mm-hmm. in many parts of the
1: yes,
0: world.
1: Right.
0: So in that sense, maybe for CUFS, mm-hmm. there's more competition. Mm-hmm. So what do you think are your strengths compared to these other places where
1: okay.
0: you can learn?
1: Oh, yeah. Very good point.
0: Yes.
1: Of course, there are so many good apps and mm. websites
0: yeah.
1: to learn the Korean, like King Sejong Institute,
0: yeah.
1: online King Sejong Institute, as you mentioned, and Talk to Me in Korean.
0: Yes.
1: That's very famous for.
0: He's been on our show,
1: yeah.
0: Hyunwoo, yes.
1: Oh, yeah, Hyunwoo.
0: Yes.
1: And Duolingo.
0: Uh-huh.
1: Yeah. Hmm. But they don't give you the degree or the license.
0: Mm, okay, yeah.
1: And, you know, when you go to the online King Sejong Institute,
0: yeah.
1: they offer the beginning class or the intermediate class.
0: Mm.
1: But they can't offer the advanced.
0: Oh, really?
1: Yeah,
0: oh.
1: because they're so small, the people
0: of
1: want
0: course.
1: To take them.
0: It's always a pyramid,
1: yeah,
0: right,
1: yeah,
0: in language
1: yeah.
0: learning. But
1: so they
0: not
1: cannot
0: enough.
1: Open.
0: Oh.
1: Yeah, the higher level.
0: That's a shame.
1: But, you know, we offer from the beginning to the very highest.
0: Yeah.
1: Yeah, the programs.
0: So there's something for even the most advanced
1: yes.
0: foreign speakers
1: yes.
0: of Korean.
1: Yes. So we have some student who already studied the Korean at their college.
0: Oh, wow.
1: But after graduation, you know, if you don't use the language...
0: Get rusty.
1: Get yeah. rusty, yes. So they want to reskill up their
0: yeah.
1: Korean ability.
0: Uh-huh.
1: That's why they join our, yeah, the major.
0: Oh, wow.
1: And, you know, if you live in the foreign country, like the many of the audience right now, among the cyber university, CUFS is the only one who offer the Korean major for foreigners.
0: Ah, really? The
1: yes.
0: only one?
1: Yeah, only one.
0: Out of all those, like, 22 cyber universities
1: yeah,
0: you
1: no.
0: mentioned earlier, this is
1: no.
0: the only one.
1: Yeah.
0: So you don't have a choice. You have to go to
1: don't
0: CUFS.
1: Don't hesitate
0: yeah.
1: to contact me.
0: If you want to get that degree or license, and, you know, if you're thinking about your career,
1: mm-hmm.
0: then sure, YouTube, we love Talk to Me in Korean as well.
1: Mm-hmm.
0: But you're not getting something you can put on your resume,
1: yes,
0: like
1: yes,
0: hardcore.
1: Right, right.
0: So that's the real big difference.
1: If you want to enter the professional area,
0: exactly.
1: you need a degree or license.
0: To be honest, I think
1: yeah.
0: I need to enroll because
1: mm-hmm.
0: I don't have any actual official license or degree that says I speak Korean. So companies might not believe me
1: uh-huh.
0: if I say that.
1: Mm-hmm.
0: So we're joined by Professor Jin Jong-nan today. We've got a few more questions coming towards the end of our part one of this Hangul special, which we will continue as well next week. And we talked about the culture as well mm-hmm. being important. So mm-hmm. how essential do you consider that cultural education to be, aside from like the grammar and the vocabulary?
1: Okay. Well, language and culture go together. Mm. You cannot separate them.
0: Yeah.
1: To speak Korean well, you need to understand how Korean people think and mm. act. You know, these days, it's not common to see the Hollywood stars visit Korea to mm. promote their new movies,
0: yeah,
1: right?
0: Yeah.
1: But sometimes I see them using inappropriate body language.
0: Uh-huh. Yeah.
1: Yeah. When they greet the people, the Koreans usually bow
0: yeah.
1: with holding the two hands in front of you.
0: Sure.
1: Rather than the whole hands like this.
0: Ah, yeah, that's right? Not Korean. Yeah, when the old
1: this is not
0: palms
1: the Korean
0: are facing
1: style.
0: Each other near your
1: yeah,
0: face,
1: yeah.
0: right? No.
1: Even though it's Asian style.
0: Yes.
1: Maybe that star
0: yeah.
1: Wanted to make a good impression to Koreans.
0: Yes.
1: Because adopting the Asian way of greeting.
0: Yeah.
1: But, you know, this is not the Korean way.
0: So they've made a mistake.
1: Yeah, he made a mistake.
0: Yeah.
1: So I think the teaching culture is very important when teaching a language.
0: Yeah, it really can help, I don't know, the feeling mm-hmm. of someone, mm-hmm. you know, when they're making an effort. Because language is hard to be perfect. Yeah. I always say, I will never be perfect at Korean. Like, it's a journey that never ends. Mm-hmm, mm-hmm. But if you know the cultural, especially things like etiquette,
1: yeah,
0: that, right. that can help smooth over any uh-huh, mistakes uh-huh. in language. And that's a really good point to pull up about the Hollywood stars. We uh-huh. do see them many times now, I think, doing the inappropriate greeting uh-huh. with their hands clasped together when they're bowing. Unfortunately, yeah, we are not as much time left as we want mm-hmm. to get through all today's mm-hmm. questions. So I'm just going to pick out some ones that maybe for our listeners are mm-hmm. important. So do you ever come across students who find learning Korean too difficult
1: uh-huh.
0: and then just give up? Because uh-huh. some of our listeners have improved a lot, mm-hmm. but there are some mm-hmm. who are really trying, it seems, but they just struggle uh-huh. indefinitely. Uh-huh. They're always like the same level uh-huh. or maybe even getting worse sometimes.
1: Uh-huh. Uh-huh.
0: So have you come across that? And do you think there are some people it's just too difficult to learn Korean for?
1: Well, in fact, Korean is not easy language.
0: Mm.
1: I agree with that.
0: Yeah.
1: Even in the institution like DLI,
0: yeah.
1: Defense Language Institute, uh-huh. or FSI, Foreign Service Institute in the United States,
0: yeah.
1: they categorized Korean as the most difficult language to learn for the English-speaking learners.
0: Really?
1: Yeah.
0: Wow, it's in that top category of difficulty.
1: Yeah, right, right. So it's not easy to learn the Korean language. Mm. But when I see it, the dropout students,
0: yeah.
1: when I talk to them, well, the fact is, why they drop out is difficult.
0: Mm.
1: They are struggle to make the time to focus on learning.
0: Uh-huh. As That's I told the problem.
1: You. Yeah. Mm. They don't have enough time to study.
0: Yeah.
1: So that's make them to stop the learning. And also, you need your own motivation.
0: Mm.
1: Why you learn the Korean language.
0: Yeah.
1: That's the very big point. If you have your own certain and clear motivation mm. or the goals, you will manage to save your own time
0: yeah.
1: to study.
0: Yeah, you'll make sure no matter what
1: yeah,
0: that you've
1: right.
0: set aside that mm-hmm. amount of time. That motivation is so important. That's why I feel a lot of Koreans with English find it very difficult, because uh-huh. maybe the motivation mm-hmm. is because I need to do it for school
1: uh-huh.
0: or I need to do it to get into my job.
1: Yeah.
0: And it's not they actually need to use it. It's just a qualification. And then it gets very difficult to keep motivating
1: yeah.
0: yourself. And another question I wanted to ask before we do finish is, moving forward, because you've been in the industry for a long time,
1: yeah.
0: how do you think Korean language education will evolve in the future? You know, CUFS being online, being a mm-hmm. cyber university, mm-hmm. that's already very mm-hmm. kind of futuristic in mm-hmm. many people's opinion.
1: Mm-hmm.
0: But how do you think it's going to change and evolve moving forward, Korean mm-hmm. language?
1: Well, actually, at this point,
0: mm.
1: People started to mix the two way of teaching method,
0: uh-huh.
1: the traditional one,
0: yeah,
1: face-to-face class, and the online class.
0: Okay.
1: We called it blended learning.
0: Ah, yes.
1: Yeah. I think that's the trend, and we can go back to before the pandemic, I think. So, in the future, there is no barrier between the online and offline education.
0: Yeah.
1: And there will be more specific teaching method will come out better than the flipped learning, I think.
0: Ah.
1: So it would be more convenient to learn the new language, even though you don't have to visit that country.
0: Yeah.
1: At your home, just clicking the web page or the apps, you can have a chance to learn the new language.
0: Yeah, that is a good message out there, because I heard, you know, even like not language learning, but workplaces as well. Many offices are like, we want to go back to how it was before COVID, you know, just reset, go back. But I think once you cross that bridge and people realize how convenient doing things online
1: is. Yeah, right.
0: There's no going back. But it doesn't mean we have to do everything only online. And like we said, we're not going to get rid of traditional classrooms. That blended learning is a really good phrase and something that we need to keep in mind. And as someone who's taught so many people, as you said, what was it, 1,200, 1,200 students this semester, do you have any really memorable students from your whole teaching Korean career that stick in your mind?
1: Well, there are so many precious students who raised me up as a good teacher. It's hard to pick just one. Let me talk about Navil, named Navil, who was working foreign workers from Indonesia.
0: Here in Korea?
1: Yes, but now, actually he's in Indonesia right now. I met him at the open campus 7 years ago. He looked shy, but his bright eyes.
0: Oh, nice.
1: You know, the teacher can see the student's eyes.
0: Yes, just one look.
1: Once he went back to his home to fix the visa. But one day he posted, and I by chance to see his post. It says, "Oh, finally, I got Wi-Fi in the middle of a field in my home country."
0: Wow.
1: And with the picture, with holding the notebook on the hand and sitting in the field.
0: Wow.
1: You know, that means he kept studying in the difficult situations. You know, after the graduation, he went back to his home with the degree.
0: Yeah.
1: Now, He is the official high school Korean teacher.
0: Oh, amazing. Yeah, in Indonesia. Fantastic.
1: And even he helped make national Korean textbook for Indonesian people last year.
0: That's so meaningful.
1: Yeah. So, well, I met him as my student at the first time.
0: Yeah.
1: But now we became a colleague.
0: Wow.
1: This is very thankful for me.
0: What a beautiful journey that is as well. Oh, Professor Jin, there's so much more to talk about. So we're going to have another part two next Monday, going more deep into the language itself and Hangul as well. So you're going to join us, you promise?
1: My pleasure.
0: Okay, so thank you so much for your wise words today. We're going to leave it here for our special for the time being with Isora's The Wind is Blowing, Parami Bunda. This was once chosen by Korean poets as the song with the most beautiful lyrics. It's been your Daily Dose of Korea, #DailyK.

0: It's here it is. Two. Now check this out.
1: Okay, fellas.
0: Three.
2: 11.
0: Go.
3: Sing, sing, sing, tiny tunes. Do you remember listening to a lullaby in your mother's arms before falling asleep as a child? Wrapped in a warm embrace, you may have felt your eyes slowly growing heavier and heavier. But people are not the only ones who have a special place to sleep. Birds rest in trees, mice curl up inside their little holes, and children find comfort in their mother's arms. These peaceful bedtime scenes are captured in a traditional Korean children's song called Saenin Saenin. The song has only two short lines. The birds sleep in the trees. The mice sleep in their holes. And children like us fall asleep in our mother's arms. The lyrics are simple, but when they are sung again and again, the song begins to sound like a gentle lullaby whispered to a child until they drift off to sleep. In some regions, the song was also called 엄마 품, meaning mother's arms. In other versions, children sang about sleeping in their grandmother's arms, so the song was sometimes called 할매 품, or grandmother's arms. Now, can you imagine a child slowly falling asleep as these tender words are repeated? Let's listen to the traditional Korean children's song, Saenin Saenin.

Arirang Radio. The time is 11 a.m.

Cheers, I'm your DJ Chihi, and this is Culture Crunch. After a festival ends and the crowds leave, there is often trash left behind. But at one festival in Seoul, street cleaners and local residents march together, cleaning the streets in a special parade. What better way to end a festival? After all, someone else's day begins on the streets they cleaned. I hope today's show also gives you a fresh and happy start to your week. Here's our first song, 풍경화 속의 거리, Road in the Painting by Park Kwang-hyun.

Welcome to Arirang News. This is Kim Ji-in, and we start with the top headlines at this hour. After 16 days of triumph and heartbreak, the Aichi Nagoya Asian Games have come to a close. South Korea finished with 115 medals, 39 gold, 43 silver, and 68 bronze, securing its target of third place overall. But the Games also exposed some challenges, with South Korea recording its lowest gold medal haul in 44 years. Still, badminton star An Se-young and fencing champion Oh Sang-wook underlined their dominance, while swimmer Kim Young-bum

0: set a new Asian Games record on its way to gold. Their performances offer plenty of promise ahead of the 2028 Los Angeles Olympics. The next Asian Games will be held in Qatar. Switching gears to economy. South Korea is projected to post the strongest economic growth among G20 advanced economies this year and next. The OECD forecast the country's economy to grow 3.7% this year and 2.6% next year. That puts its two-year average at 3.2%, 1 percentage point higher than the U.S., and roughly twice Korea's potential growth rate. Stronger-than-expected growth could also push Korea's GDP gap into positive territory this year for the first time in 14 years. But with much of the growth driven by a boom in semiconductors and IT, rising inflationary pressure remains a key concern. Meanwhile, over in North Korea, North Korean leader Kim Jong-un has overseen the launch of a hypersonic missile, calling it for faster development of the country's nuclear deterrent. State media Korean Central News Agency said Sunday that the intermediate-range strategic missile was launched the previous morning as part of a drill to train troops operating the hypersonic weapon system. It reportedly struck a target around 1,000 kilometers away in the East Sea. Kim said developing the North's nuclear deterrent remained essential to national security and that the policy would not change. Images also showed his daughter, Chue, and wife, Lee Seol-ju, accompanying him at the launch. Seoul's military has said it detected the launch from the Wonsan area and it says that the missile flew more than 700 kilometers. Meanwhile, Yemen's Saudi-backed government has launched a major offensive against the Houthis, widening a regional conflict that is already disrupting vital oil shipping routes. In a televised address on Sunday, Presidential Leadership Council Chief Rashad al-Alami announced operations to reclaim all remaining Houthi-held territory. Officials told Reuters the campaign would combine Saudi air power with Yemeni ground forces, with Washington already providing intelligence to support Riyadh. The escalation marks another spillover from the U.S.-Israeli war with Iran, which began with strikes on Iran in February. Iran has disrupted oil shipments through the Strait of Hormuz, while the Iran-backed Houthis have attacked Saudi shipping and oil infrastructure. Their September advance along Yemen's coast brought the southern entrance to the Red Sea under their control, threatening another key energy export route as Gulf producers grapple with disruption in Hormuz. As autumn takes hold in Seoul, Seoul Hanok Week has kicked off, inviting visitors to experience Korea's traditional architecture and culture. This year's Seoul Hanok Week has opened public Hanok spaces across Bukchon and Seochon, two of Seoul's traditional neighborhoods, to help visitors enjoy the season's beauty. Moving to the weather forecast. Today is the last day of the holiday, and cold air will move in from the north, making the weather chilly. The daytime high in Seoul will be 20 degrees, dropping about 6 degrees from yesterday afternoon. Other regions will also see temperatures around the autumn level. The current temperatures are 19 degrees in Seoul, 21 degrees in Gwangju, 23 degrees in Busan, and 19 degrees on Jeju-do Island. 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
1: Welcome to K-pop in here on Arirang Radio, and it is 5 days into October. Happy 5th of October. Ledley started off today with achoo. A lot of people are doing this these days. So a lot of people are achooing these days, not in a beautiful track like Lovely's, but because the weather transition, the flu-like symptoms are going around apparently at the moment in Korea and also a lot in a lot of schools as well. So parents, if you believe in them, you know, go get a flu shot. I think it might help out. I'm actually planning on going to get my flu shot probably later this week. If I can. Today we have Mepsi joining us in the studio. And Thursday, Sogak is back in the studio with us, and I have a bone to pick with her. I love her feed, and I've been following her quite a lot since she first joined us in the studio. And the thing about her joining in the studio is I love a good conversation. You know me, I love to talk. That, I mean, getting a chance to be able to do this on a daily basis is awesome. You know, it's a dream come true. So when artists like Sogak joins us in the studio, because she not only has a lot of creativity with her music and she's an extremely talented artist, she has got the best personality ever. And she's got a really fun, quirky personality, and she's been doing some cray-cray things as of late, like walking halfway across Korea for bread that she never even got a chance to eat anyways. So we're going to get to the bottom of her fun. And she, the fun thing is she catalogs all of these. So if you go to her page, you'll be able to see all that as well. So get ready for our second hour. Also, with today being a 3-day weekend because Saturday was a holiday, another heads up that Friday is also a holiday too. For some years, depending on when Chuseok falls, because it's all based on the Lunar New Year, sometimes the Lunar, like not Lunar New Year, Chuseok. So Chuseok, depending on when it falls, the holidays that we are looking at this week kind of bunch together. And then there's other times that it's separate, like this time around. And so that's why it kind of feels like, didn't you guys just have Chuseok? Yeah, you guys, another holiday again? It kind of works that out way. Anyways. So yeah, Friday is another holiday. And so that means that we need your algorithm musics. So if you haven't sent your algorithm music yet, pretty please, it's your grand dump. Could you send them in? Also, our domestic survey is up and running in partnership with Gallup Korea. We have correspondents on Jeju-do Island for in-person survey results. For the rest of you who have no access to Jeju-do Island at the moment, but you would like to give some feedback here on Arirang Radio, especially our foreign listeners who are listening to us here in Korea, please go over to our homepage, arirangradio.com, or our free application by going to your application store and downloading it for free. You can give us your feedback, and it really, really, really, really, really helps us in our future programs. So for those of you who like to check us out, then my show is between 12 to 2 p.m. KST every day. The rerun is 3 to 5 a.m. On Jeju-do Island, you are cruising to us with 88.7 megahertz in Jeju City. Seokgyupot is 80.1. Jeju area is 101.9. 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K-pop, K-culture news from Korea is the name of the channel. And you can email us if you would like to send a message as well. k-pop-in@naver.com or slip into our DMs, K-pop and underbar Arirang. Your cray-cray host is bringing you some more music. So let me bring you some more. We have some IOI for you with If I. Then we've got Keep It Up with Keep It Up. And we'll see you guys back after this with our Happening Headlines.

In the first hour of K-Poppin', Monday through Friday, we get a chance to look at some of the happen headlines here on South Korea. And for our happen headlines today, I never thought, as of late, with all the celebrities we've been talking about, I didn't think I would be talking about this particular singer for a while. But TOD member Son Ho-yeon decided that, hey, it's been about 20 years since I made my debut as a solo artist, so I'm going to be bringing some more music for my fans. And we are all here for it. GUD has been very successful with their group activities, concerts and TV performances and stuff like that. So him bringing us a solo is yes, please. And also, we have the very talented 17 duo subunit Galore, that is Tongan and Joshua, are going to be meeting up with Carrots in a 6-city stop. So I'm going to be giving you all the details on that and more coming up next.

Yes. Patiko asking Minzeon to be on his track of Ashiwo. Yes, yes, yes, yes. Just a little is the song that we just listened to. So, Sonoyeong, for any of our K-pop and fam who are newer to the K-pop scene, and you are not familiar with G.O.D. in general, for those of you who are new and you see this group, they're not read as God. They're read as G.O.D., even though there's no periods in between the letters. It is pronounced G.O.D. You spell out the group name, just for everybody who didn't know. Because for somebody, especially myself, an English speaker, if I was looking at G.O.D. first, I'd be like, God? They're calling themselves God? No, they're not. They are a part of the first gen, so they debuted a little bit after H.O.T. and JEXKIS and even SHINhwa and SES. So they were kind of bringing us into the new millennium. They debuted in 1999, so they've been around for a while. Now, they really peaked in the K-pop scene as our first gen boy group started to disband. And the members started doing this one show that was helping to raise this little baby. It was a variety show, but then we got a chance to see the members' nurturing side. There's been similar shows like this in the past since then. And the members like rose to fame. Their songs were very relatable. Another collaboration between like JYP and the label at the time, and just awesome tracks through and through. So they became like the very talented, widely loved group. So Sonoyeong going solo, and all the members started to go solo around the time that I debuted. So in like 02, 03, the members started doing some solo projects. And for them, it was fine because, yes, their fandom was a part of that era, but they weren't as possessive as the other boy groups, if that makes any sense. G.O.D. was loved like nationwide. They were the nation's favorite group. And so it wasn't as toxic as most of the fandoms were back at the time. And so for the members to go solo, it was not really met with much friction in this era, despite them being a part of a really big group of this era. So he dropped for us his official debut in

mama image, and he was like the soft around the edges member. And then that he had bulked up significantly. He started showing off a very mass concepts and whatnot, even though he was doing like power ballads and stuff like that. So I'm very excited to see where he's going to take the comeback and what kind of style he's going to be giving us. Also, 17's Tongan and Joshua are going to be giving us a sub-unit tour. So they have six shows for us for Halloween weekend on the 30th, 31st, and the 1st. Intan is where they're going to be performing first domestically. Then they head to Japan on the 21st to the 22nd in November. Then the 11th and the 12th of December, they are going to be in Macau. Then this bleeds into the new year. Right after New Year's, on the 9th and the 10th of January, they're going to be in Taipei. Then they come back to Korea, showing some love to Busan. They're going to be performing through the 30th and 31st of January in Busan. And then they go back to Hong Kong on the 20th and 21st for February. Okay, so this is the thing. What I kind of love about the scheduling is it's not jam-packed. Like, they're taking time in between the dates to go and meet up with the fans and be, like, present instead of, like, shoving two shows, like, every other day. Will they be giving us more dates? So far, we only have six. So if there is any more date updates, I will give it to you. In the meantime, showing some love to Son Ho-young, we have his track of My Weak Point, or 나의 약점, which is a direct translation. 17's after that with Son Ho-gong, or Super, and we'll see you guys back after this with more of the show.

Time, balance, battle time, where we ask you some ridiculously hard questions. They are hard because they're ridiculously. And with this ridiculousness, we are asking you to stay for the first hour of the show because we only ask this then. So if you would like your brain to be picked for this, stay tuned. Okay, so today we're asking, you've had a fight with your partner. Okay, so you are in a romantic relationship with somebody and you have gotten into a fight. Dum, dum, dum, dum. So what would you prefer? Your partner always crying when you get in a fight or always going MIA after? So always crying or always going MIA. I hate both. And that's the whole point. So we are going to have you guys try to figure this out while I try to figure this out as well. Eunice is going to help us figure this out while we listen to Milky Way.

right. So for today, while Eunice was singing Milky Way, we were trying to figure out, you are in a romantic relationship and your partner, every time you get into a fight, either cries all the time or you can't get a hold of them after the fight. So I was thinking about this because, first off, I'm a crier. I've worked over this over the years, but I cry for a lot of reasons when I get in a fight with somebody. And this is not just with significant others. I cry because when I start getting frustrated and I can't talk, I've been trying to work through this, but it's kind of like a roadblock goes up. So it's not so much that I stutter. It's more of just like I am at a loss of words, literally, because I'm just so frustrated. I can't think straight and my emotions take over when I get into a fight with somebody. So I tend to cry. And so I was trying to think if the situation was swapped, if I was the calm one and my significant other was the one that always cried. It's very... So because today is a recorded show, we did ask the eighth floor, and I wasn't surprised by the results because I kind of lean toward this as well. But the most of us, even our male staff, decided that crying was better. Now, let me put some of the reasons behind this. So for our male staff, the male staff just kind of thought it would be cute, but also the female staff also thought that it would kind of be cute too. If their partner of the opposite gender was crying, they thought that, to a certain extent, like, it could be cute. But we were all unanimous in the fact that, the not getting a hold of them would cause a domino effect of a lot of other very negative feelings. So in the first, it would be worry, because, you know, you're in a relationship. And I know that it would be like, you know, giving them space and whatnot, but not knowing what's going on and them to be emotionally wired in a certain way, to not get a hold of them, your worry starts to kick in. You know what I mean? And then that worry is going to turn into anger. And so it might sound a little toxic and controlling. But yeah, the most of us here were all unanimous. And when we thought of the fact that, yeah, if we can't get a hold of them, there's going to be a lot more negative emotions that come out. And I was kind of brought to a drama that was recently aired. We talked about this drama on the show. It starred Seungkook, and our female lead, her ex would do this to her. So not necessarily when they got in a fight, but he would go on these quote unquote trips. He would go on these yeohangs to find himself, because he was a musician and he was an artist and he needed to find himself, and he would go MIA. And apparently, like, he was gone for, oh, I forgot the time frame. It was more than a couple of months. And so obviously she was left to pick up the pieces, and she had to kind of break up with him on her own. And then he pops up out of nowhere and he expects to kind of come back into her life. So both of these are bad. They're not the best ways to react to a situation, but, the lesser of the two evils, I think, would be that they always cried, because there are many different, levels and stages of crying. Like, there could be just tears, then there could be sobbing, and then there could be like hysterica, but it doesn't always have to be that way. So I feel that, yeah, for the least of the two evils, it would be they always cry. Anyways, we have some all-day project for you to listen to before we jump into a new countdown. What year are we looking at this week? Stay tuned to find out. In the meantime, though, we have the track of Talk and our On This Day is coming up next.

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1: Welcome to our On This Day, where we jump into our songs from the yesteryears as we look at what songs were popular in the same week we are in now. And we are officially into the first couple of days of October. Yes, last week we did get a chance to see a few days of October overlap with the last week of September. This happens a lot in the chart. So this is the first official week of October, and I'm going to be able to jump into that as I take you back to 2012. A lot of the songs that we have on the charts do not feel like they were from 2012. And I'm kind of having a mini breakdown with all of the awesomeness that is on the charts. So we have at number 30, Bauer's Principle of My Soul was out, and the track from the album Missing You found itself at number 30, down 10 spots from the week prior. We had Psy, who had just dropped his sixth album, in part one of it. It was a remake album with a few other tracks on there as well. Tigaon Anyong, featuring Song Sigyeong, which is a remake, was at number 29. Dabi had just made a comeback with Kajima, and I was actually able to find an article for this comeback. So this was from the album that she was able to self-produce. So this was Navi's very first self-produced album. And when she was working on the track Kajima, she asked the songwriter, Lee Hyun-sung, and lyricist, Do Ju-hwan, to help out as well. And while they were working together, they were able to come up with Kajima. And I remember after looking at this article about the buzz that surrounded this release when we saw the album cover, because in her album cover, we see her kind of standing in the middle of the street. Her hair is wet. She's looking down. And I remember a lot of the fans were really excited about the kind of song that she was going to be bringing to us. And back in this era, like, having an artist of her stature bring a self-produced album was not as common, which is ironic because if we look at the 80s and 90s, all musicians were pretty much like self-produced. But then as the idol era progressed in Korea, we kind of lost touch with that. It was kind of reserved for only like singer-songwriters or indie musicians. But then Dabi, to be such a mainstream artist, to be able to do a self-produced album and be able to promote it this way was also a very positive talk of the town at the time. And number 27, proving that this particular program, 나는 가수다, or I'm a Singer, was super popular. The One is actually kind of all over the chart with his covers, but he was able to do a cover of 그 남자, That Guy, which is originally sung by Hyunbin, which also kind of was originally sung by Four Men from the Secret Garden soundtrack. He was able to do a cover of it, and he actually won number one for that round for his flawless cover. Then we see that Mighty Mouse was a team that was still popular in 2012. So Mighty Mouse with their track of Eater Demian featuring Lin found itself in number 26. And guess what? Our fam from this era who really loved our idols in this era, are you ready for which song was at number 25? I don't think you are. Kara's Pandora was at number 25. Oh, I miss Kara. Actually, this was pretty refreshing to see. Recently, as summer was winding down and as we were getting into like the fall college festivals, Kara recently has been making appearances at a few college festivals as a group to do performances, and they've been in the news for that as well, which we always love to see. So I'm going to be gracing you with Kara first, Pandora, Dabi's after that with Kajima, Don't Go, and more of the show's coming up next.

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2: But it's already time for us to wrap up. What? Uh-huh. Well, we get a chance to meet with Mepsi in hour two, so stay tuned for that. But in the meantime, though, we're going to be listening to a track that helped him get number one for the competition while he was on it. D1 was able to be a part of 나가수 or 나는 가수다 or I'm a singer, which was a competition program at the time. He did a cover of the Secret Garden soundtrack of 그 남자, that guy. The actor Hyunbin is the original singer that he took reference from. So we're going to listen to his version of the track in our tube K-pop and is coming up next.

0: What kind of clarity is filling your day today? We drink water every day, but have you ever wondered, the bottle of water in your hand, what kind of journey did it take to get to you? At the southern edge of Korea lies Jeju, an island holding one of nature's most honest, untouched secrets. Formed by volcanic activity 1.8 million years ago, layers of rugged basalt rock and countless tiny pathways carved by lava. Rainwater that falls on this island begins a remarkable journey, traveling deep underground for over 31 years. Like a vast natural filtration system, these layers of volcanic rock carefully remove impurities while enriching the water with essential minerals like vanadium and silica. From 420 meters below the surface, untouched by human hands, this pristine water is brought up, then passes through rigorous quality checks and global standard management systems before reaching you. That is why, within just 3 months of its launch, it became Korea's number one bottled water, and why people around the world trust Jeju Samdasu. More than just water to quench your thirst, it is 31 years of patience, a story shaped by nature itself. In every sip of Jeju Samdasu, you'll find a journey, pure, deep, and extraordinary. This spring, why not refresh both body and mind with a glass of clean, clear Samdasu and experience the vitality of Jeju. Enriching Jeju, bringing happiness to its people. A cleaner tomorrow for Jeju, created by JPDC.
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is the top of the second hour here on K-Poppin. I'm your host, Isaac, and today we have some very beautiful ladies joining us in the studio for our Twinkle My Stars, so get ready for that. Memsy's joining us on the mic, so get ready. It is already 5 days into October. Look at that. So get ready for the interview. If you have any more questions or messages, please continue to send those in. You are listening to the second hour of K-Poppin here on iDating Radio. As we jump in, we're going to dedicate the entire second hour to the ladies, and we are going to start off with our track of Memsy. So we got Memsy on Memsy, and we'll see you guys back after this with them on the mic.

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2: 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And today we have the beautiful, the very talented Mepsi in the studio. 안녕하세요.
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2: 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Okay. 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
2: Okay, Hara's here too. We're down a member, so Gekka apparently is sick and she is out for this interview, so we only have six ladies in the studio for today. But still, we're gonna get a chance to know, get to know the members just a little bit more. So, you guys just introduced yourselves, but we're gonna give you a 20-second timer. And this is a little bit of a game. So what we do is we give our artist a few seconds to introduce yourself. Yes, you guys did introduce yourself while you were doing so. But we're going to be asking you to do something a little bit different when the timer is up. Now, the whole goal is supposedly get everybody to say something in 20 seconds. But our artists have decided to change this into a loyalty game, a eating game. Oh. So it is up to the members if they want to pass it on to the next person or not. And so,
13: oh my God.
2: If I don't say this, I feel bad. So I'm just letting you guys know that you can do that as an option as well. Oh. 자, 이 게임은요, 타이머를 20초 드릴 건데, 20초 안에 좀 귀엽게라든지 좀 TMI스러운 자기소개를 하면 되는데, 원래 목표는 모든 분들이 이제 20초 안에 할 수 있는 거였는데 갑자기 의리 게임으로 바꿨어요. 우리 아티스트 분들이. 그래서 제가 이걸 전달을 안 하면 약간 네. 저승할 수 있잖아요. 왜 우리한테는 안을. 그래서 마음대로 하시면 되는데 하라 씨가 마지막이었잖아요.
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5: 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Let's wrap.
2: So, Hara goes first. Now, it's completely up to Hara and any of the other members if they want to send it all the way to Zaylee or not.
10: guys, let's all pass to Zaylee.
5: So, let's not pass to Zaylee.
10: Anika.
2: So, it might stop anywhere. 어디에 끝나는지 모르고 20초밖에 없기 때문에 생각보다 짧아요. You only have 20 seconds. So, give us anything more like TMI type of ways to introduce yourself. Hara, you're going to go first. You guys ready?
7: Yes.
2: Okay, timer start.
12: Yes.
10: That's out. Quick.
12: I am not as cute as you guys think.
11: I am Mepsi sexy cute cat and meow.
14: 안녕하세요. 맵시 리더 설미입니다.
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2: 깜짝이야.
12: That's the point.
14: Guys, we know what to do later at the door.
2: Yeah, that's
10: we know our target.
2: That's where it stopped for today. 미유 씨, 만약에 본인까지 갔었었다면 뭐 좀 준비됐던 멘트라든지 이런 거 하고 싶었던 거 있었을까요?
8: 아, 저는 맵시의 왕자 미호입니다.
2: Okay, so she was going to say that she was the king. Zaylee, was there anything that you wanted to say when if it got to you?
7: No. There was absolutely nothing to say, but if they would have like betrayed me, I would have yapped.
2: Okay, you would have said something. All right, well, when we have our artists in the studio, we have three keywords that we try to do to lead the conversation. So this week we've got protectors for you guys because it was a comeback that you guys did in the summer. We have behind, and then we've also got who is 맵시 or 맵시 탐구생활. So we're going to get to know you guys just a little bit more. 미유 씨.
16: 네.
2: 어떤 거부터 할까요? What do you want to do first?
16: Protector.
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2: All right. So, it seems that Mio was telling us that the last time she was here, she wasn't the one that actually got a chance to do the introduction to Protectors. So, I had her do her own version of it, and she did give us a great introduction of the track as well. So, they're able to mix the traditional sound of Kugak and also some EDM, and they were able to bring out their global charm within the track as well. So, don't forget to go check out more videos. Even though the promotions have finished, of course, you have to go back and watch their performances and show a lot of love and help them go viral. We know the drill. So, let's talk a little bit about the track. 사실 이게 EDM이라는 장르가 들을 때는 너무 좋거든요. 막상 부르려면 엄청 어려운 장르예요.
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1: 아니면 노래
2: anything. Sormi has a lot to say because she's just like which part? Music, the dance, what?
0: Oh my god.
2: Okay, so Sormi, what was the hardest part? Everything.
3: Jumping while singing high notes.
2: Okay. Okay. I was going to mention this, though, because if you guys watch their stage performances, their choreographer loves them too much. And I'm saying this very sarcastically because their choreography was intense for the recent performances.
0: Oh my God.
2: So I bet that was when you first saw the choreography, you probably freaked out.
3: I was like, how am I going to turn and jump and be like, protect! Oh my God. And every day, sometimes when I practice, I have to like run and sing so that I make sure that I don't run out of breath. But still, I run out of breath.
2: Okay. So proving that, you know, the genre is not an easy genre. And again, their choreographer loved them so much that they decided to create part like that. When it comes to the concept, you guys look great in this concept, but is there any concept that you guys would like to do in the future? 해보고 싶은 concept 있다면, what kind?
16: Oh, I really want us to try like the ballroom Latin kind of a concept.
2: Like, okay.
16: Sexy?
2: Yeah. Okay.
16: Kind of sexy. And you know, it. Because I have seen that we have that kind of charisma, that also we are sexy, but we are also like, you know, cool in our own different
2: ways.
16: We are also cool in our different way. We have our own charisma.
2: Okay.
16: 그래서 I like want every member to show their personal charm with that concept.
2: Okay.
16: So, yeah.
2: Okay.
16: I want to show it out really strongly. Because
2: well, I mean, because if we look at the Latin song trends, like the vibe of Latin music, it was big in the U.S. like 20 years ago, but right now, 20 year ago trends are trending again. So yeah, if you guys bring a little bit of a Latin vibe with, you know,
1: and
2: some more, yeah, with more charismatic type of, okay, that sounds like a very promising thing to do. And of course, we're getting closer to the end of the year. We 그 시상식 관계자분들, if you would like to have Mepsi do a cover stage like that, that would be really great too.
1: Yes.
2: Hint, hint, hint, hint, hint.
1: Yes.
2: Because there was a lot of 선배님s that did that kind of concept in the past too. So
1: 맞아요.
2: I think that that would be really cool.
0: Yeah.
2: Before you guys go on stage, is there a ritual that you have to stick to before you go on stage?
1: Yes.
2: 본인만의 루틴이나 리추얼 있어요? 무대 올라가기 전에?
1: 네, 네, 네.
2: What do you guys do?
1: Okay.
12: Our fighting?
0: 할까,
16: yes.
0: Yeah, let's
3: show
0: it out.
3: We just stomp our feet 3 times and we say fighting.
2: Okay.
0: Yeah. But our stomping feet, it goes, our energy, we put it out, you know, to awaken us up. So we'll just show you.
3: Who has that fighting energy now?
16: Me.
3: Most of you. Okay. Okay. We'll go with Zaylee then.
12: Okay.
3: So, 그러면 the set.
2: Who? One thing. Oh, but that actually is quite energizing too, to use before you go on stage. Is there something that you will try never to do before stage? Never sleep, never drink something, never eat certain thing. Is there something that you always have to stay away from? 무대 올라가기 전에 이거만큼은 안 하는 게 있나요? 뭐 안 최대한 안 자려고 한다든지, 뭐 이런 음료를 피한다든지, 아니면 뭐 이런 음식을 피한다든지.
12: Oh, me.
2: Okay, Hara, what?
12: I become silent.
2: Oh,
12: more silent.
2: More silent than usual to make sure your throat and everything is fine. Okay, look at that. 또
8: 저는 잠이 안 돼요.
2: You can't sleep.
8: 자면은 목이
2: 잠겨요.
8: Oh my god.
2: Yeah.
8: 난리 나요. No.
2: And because like I can't sleep, my throat goes crazy. But I know where she's coming from with that because that's definitely a side one from that. 맞아, 목도 잠기고 렌즈 끼면 눈도 뻑뻑해지고.
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2: Oh, okay. Oh yeah, it really affects her throat. It completely closes up on her, and so she can barely use it. Mm-hmm. So she can't sleep before she goes on stage if there's anything that she has to do with that. You can't. Who can't eat?
12: Me. She cannot eat.
3: Because I get nervous, so my stomach is. Oh. 그래서 아닌 것 같아요.
8: Okay. I have one TMI. Is it?
3: What kind of TMI?
8: Before going to stage, like whenever I have something important to do, let's suppose any 행사 or interviews, my stomach goes bad.
2: Okay, suppose her and Annika have stomach problems before they go on stage.
16: Yeah, I have a bigger TMI than that. It's not just before going to stage. It's just always.
3: Annika, 어디야? 화장실 아마도.
12: They got okay. butterflies in their stomach.
2: Okay, yeah, because obviously if you get nervous, then your stomach can do a little tipple topple in that situation.
3: But honestly, if I stress, I have to stress everybody else.
2: Okay, that makes a lot of sense. So this is the type of people that she would have to stress everybody out if she needs to. Okay, that makes a lot of sense. Okay, we're gonna be jumping into our next keyword. We have behind, which there's a little bit of a typo in the script. Apologies for that. Behind and Mepsi 탐구생을, who is Mepsi? I want Anne to choose for us. Anne 씨, 우리 누구, 뭐, 어떤 걸 할까요? Behind 아니면 Mepsi 탐구생을?
11: Keyword. If I choose behind, what is...
2: There's a few questions in behind, so it's okay. Would you like to go with behind?
11: Yes.
2: Okay. I want to know the best behind-the-scenes tea from your recent... promotions. 이번 활동 때 제일 재밌었던 비하인드 하나만 알려줘요. What was it?
11: Oh, yeah. I have to answer. Oh no, yeah. I should have taken it.
2: And in your opinion, what was the funniest behind the scenes moment for the recent promotions? It can be about you too. 본인에 대한 거나?
16: No.
11: I think before going on stage, when we are in the waiting room, those are the, like, it's just, we are 진짜, like, unhinged.
2: Oh, really? Really? Really?
11: We don't care. We're like, yes. Oh. And we are 진짜 loud. We are the loudest.
2: Really?
11: You can hear us from the stairs.
2: Really? Okay. Oh. That's true. I cannot. 엔씨가 말했던 것처럼 이제 대기실에서 좀 가만히 있지를 못하는 그룹이라면 뭐해요? 게임해요? 수다 떨어요? 뭐
3: 그냥 각자
16: really?
3: 네.
16: Someone is warming up. Someone is dancing. Someone is
11: someone
16: practicing
11: is
16: for real. Someone is fighting. Someone is doing their nails. Someone is
3: 그다음에 매니저님 얘들아. 네.
2: So they're doing everything on their own and they're still there. 혼자서 뭘 하고 있는데도 그러고 있는 거는 왜요? Oh, that's very interesting.
3: 근데 화장실 가면 다 같이 가야 돼요.
2: Oh, so they're a group. They always have to go to the bathroom together.
11: Yeah. Unity.
2: Unity. I feel that that's a universal girl thing.
3: Yes, oh, I
2: yeah.
3: Right?
2: But it's not 여자들이 어쩔 수 없어요.
11: But it's not like two members together. It's whole group together.
2: No, watch. 이거 왜 그런지 알아요? Because like if Hermie went and then Anne's gonna be like, oh, I need to go too. So then that means since the, both of you are going, then two more have to go.
3: Yes.
2: Yeah. It's the universal rule that always has to be by pairs.
17: Yeah, true, true.
2: And then if there's only one member that's left, then everybody's going to go. So that's girl math.
3: Yeah.
2: That's girl math.
3: Yeah.
2: So I was saying, like, if Surmi and Anne went, if they were like, oh, we need to go to the bathroom, then you have to keep the universal law by twos. So that means that two other members are going to go, and then that makes it four. And then, because there's seven members of the group, then if end up six of them have to go and only one member is left, then there's only one member left, she's gonna go too. So that's where the whole
3: And it's so funny, true. Because not everyone is in the waiting room. Like, two are in the waiting room, let's say me and Anne, and then we go in the hall, and, oh, hey, where are you going? Hojashin, katika. And then we go Hojashin, and
7: Mi
3: 언니 이미 거기서 있어. 그래서, 아, 언니, 여기 있잖아. 어, 그러면 더 기다려요.
11: There is only two places where you can find MEPSI members, it's Hwajangshil and Pyeongnajeom.
17: True. True.
2: When you guys go to the convenience store, is there something that you guys always get? Pyeongnajeom 가면 꼭 사는 게 있어요?
11: Yogurt 아니면 우유.
2: Okay, yogurt or milk. Anything else?
16: Me, I go for the protein drink.
2: Oh, protein drink.
3: 미 언니는?
0: 저는 불닭이요.
2: 아, okay.
11: 어깨끼 언니는 소스 좋아.
2: Okay, okay. Anika, do you have anything that you specifically like?
8: Yeah, the triangle kimbap. Oh, triangle but kimbap. I love the bulldog one, but it's really rare to find. So I go with samjimayo. Samjimayo. Every time.
2: Okay. Wow, look at that. So, me, do you have your favorite food?
3: Choco. I need the chocolate.
2: Anything chocolate. Okay. And what about you?
11: Uyu.
2: Uyu. Oh, yeah. Milk or yogurt.
3: Cat.
2: What about you?
12: Potato chips.
3: Potato chips.
2: That is very diverse. I think this is the first time I've seen this.

0: 20 grams of protein, but I have to share, especially with all the kids.
1: I go to everyone. I always go.
2: Coffee, kugo, samyon, whipped cream, and olive
0: oil. Oh, whipped cream. So, yeah, I get the coffee, but if I'm getting the whipped cream, I'm getting the whipped cream for others.
1: No, we have to go with her. That's really, no, you need to take whipped cream.
3: 500 extra. So
4: oh,
3: we can
4: I mean, at least you guys have a system. Like, you know, there's you buy things and you're able to share that. That's the best thing about.
0: It's kind of a barter system.
4: Yeah, I give you barter. Cream, you give me this. Okay.
0: Because we all broke.
4: Story of everybody's life, especially in this economy right now.
2: Yes.
4: Okay. As you guys do promotions or even off promotions, when do you guys feel that time goes by the fastest? 활동하거나 아니면 오프 타임 때 이거 할 때 시간이 가장 빨리 지나가는 시점이 언제예요? 뭘 할 때?
1: Day off.
2: When I sleep. When I sleep.
5: Why so fast?
0: 저는 활동할 때.
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4: So it was like when our days off. So she's speaking from a very 9-to-5 type of mentality where our holidays and our weekends are the
0: corporate worker.
4: Corporate worker. Zaylee's like, 활동. Well, because the your guys' promotions are really short these days too.
0: Yeah.
4: When you guys do 활동, is there any variety show that you haven't been on now that you would like to do, or any type of self contents that you guys would like to do that you haven't done yet?
1: Cooking.
4: 자체 콘텐츠나 아니면 하고 싶은 예능. 있어요? 아직 한 번도 안 나가본 거?
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4: Did all three YouTube channels see this? Or can we tag them in this so that she can go out on all three of those YouTube channels? She would love to be on them. So, you know, give them a call. Okay.
5: Yes.
4: Do. 무슨 컨텐츠? Cooking. Somebody said cooking. Yes, cooking. What kind of cooking show? Any type of cooking show?
1: Any type of cooking show.
4: 요리 잘해요?
2: 아니요.
0: No, she's the least person who cannot.
3: Least.
2: She can
0: what
2: fry.
0: What if she needs instruction in the kitchen?
3: Whenever she cooks something, she burns.
0: Yeah.
2: She cooks, she fries kimchi on the pan, that's
0: all. No, but guys, this is a TMI, but like, you know, I guess 2-3 days ago, she baked a cake, like kind of brownie, and it was really good. Like, you know, it was the successful experiment that came up, but she was actually experimenting on me. Because I was the only one beside her. So she was experimenting on me, but then when I tasted it, I was like, oh, it's fine, and I was so grateful.
4: Okay.
0: I was so grateful that she actually made something good.
4: And she didn't burn the house down.
2: Yes.
4: Okay. 그러니까 못해서 하고 싶은 나가고 싶은 거예요?
1: 네.
2: It will be funny.
4: Okay. So she can't cook. That's why she wants to be on a cooking show.
2: But she watches MasterChef.
3: Every day.
4: MasterChef. Yes.
3: 그렇게라도
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4: 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I think that would be really good. So she is the worst cook out of everybody. But she's always, like any phone game she has is all about cooking. She watches MasterChef and everything like on her days off and stuff like that. So any YouTube channels that are willing to take her on and teach her how to cook, I mean she's got the passion. So I think
2: burning passion.
4: The passion is burning so much that she burns.
2: She burns the
4: kitchen. Or she burns the cooking too.
0: Passion of destruction.
4: Okay.
1: But I'm good at making desserts.
4: Okay. Well, I mean, at least she didn't poison.
1: The most that can happen is food poisoning.
0: I praised her so much. Like, I showered with her with love. Like, oh, thank you for making it so good and this and that.
2: Yes, kamsa very much.
0: Kamsa very much.
4: Okay.
3: Oh, my God.
4: During your promotions, speaking of food, during your promotions, all male idols and female idols, we all have to watch our figures. Because, like you guys said earlier, you know, your stomachs get upset when you do promotions as well. is there something as soon as

0: emotions are over that you reward yourself with food wise after you're done. What?
1: Potato chips.
2: You don't eat.
3: Yes, he doesn't eat potato chips.
0: Okay.
4: 또 promotion.
0: 활동 끝나고 보상으로 제일 먼저 먹는 거 뭐예요?
3: Sweets. I eat a lot of sweets in promotion.
2: Okay. Fast food.
0: Sweets. Fast food.
1: Mm.
0: Fast food.
1: Healthy.
0: Okay. Fast food.
1: Himi.
0: Anybody else?
5: 저 이번에 행사 끝나고 친구랑 같이 피자랑 빠르고
0: Okay. Okay. So pizza and ramen is the way to go. There we go. Zaylee, you're giving me like telepathy that you have something you want to say. So what is it?
2: No, I don't usually do anything with food. Like I just keep eating normally. whatever I love.
1: She's the food monster.
2: Yeah. So I just eat a lot and just work out.
0: Okay. Actually, that's just the best way. That's the best way to go. Okay, so we're gonna get to know Bepsi just a little bit more. To who is Bepsi? 탐구생활을 할 건데요. What is the biggest hobby you guys do outside on your, like, when it's off? 자, 오프일 때, 이제 활동 안 하고 오프인 기간에 멤버분들이 제일 즐기는 취미?
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0: Bio, do you have anything?
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0: Okay, so she has a lot of hobbies that she likes to do. She is a gamer, so she does that. She's an online gamer, though she hasn't been able to do it because of the recent promotions. She also likes to read pretty much anything that you can do by yourself, like, you know, watch movies, watch dramas, anything that she can kind of have her me time. But she has a lot of other hobbies as well. Do
6: me.
0: What else?
6: I watch a lot of animes and horror movies. But the thing is, whenever I watch horror movies, I'm the only one who's screaming and
2: she is the scaredy cat.
6: But that gives me the, you know, the
0: stress relief.
6: No. It gives me stress instead. Uh-oh. But I like it.
0: Okay, you like that. Okay.
6: When my heartbeat goes boom boom boom.
7: I love something it. To say about horror movies.
0: Okay.
2: No, she doesn't.
0: Okay, what happened? What happened? So, don't leave us hanging. What happened?
2: So horror movies we all watch together.
0: Okay.
2: And we pick up like really, oh, this one looks really scary and the reviews are really good and this and that. Let's watch that. And the most people who actually get scared of the horror movies are these two. They actually, the ghost is not even there. It's just the background music and then they are jump scared. They flinch. But the rest of us, the ghost comes like, ha ha ha, we laugh.
8: We make fun of the ghost. Either I'm sleeping. Or just, it's a jump scare. What can I do?
0: No, but the horror movies are made to jump scare you. So.
8: Exactly.
0: Yeah. Has there been a movie that the members agreed that this was the scariest movie you guys have ever seen? 제일 무서웠던 영화 있어요?
8: No, not really.
2: We have watched like every horror movie that actually is rated like, you know, really scariest movie of all time. But it doesn't really.
6: You know, Veronica, Conjuring, those are, I guess, mid. Yet we could not find the
8: like
6: most,
8: the scariest, like,
6: the scariest. Yeah. We could not find.
0: I've never thought the Conjuring series was scary.
2: I love horror movies.
0: I've never thought the Conjuring series
2: exactly. was scary.
8: It's not. It's just it has a good storyline.
2: Yeah.
0: There's a few dramas that I really enjoyed. It's not the jump scare. Just the storyline was really good. I'll tell you guys this during the song break. I feel that if we go into this, we're going to go way over time. And the interview is going to go like this way. We have to try to stay as professional as possible. Yeah. I'm loving the interview today, but I still have to stay professional.
8: We're loving the interview too.
2: Really. Yeah, we love it so much.
0: We're having so much fun. So, when it comes to being a foodie, since Zaylee said that Zaylee was like the foodie earlier, but like when it comes to like food combinations or like good food places, Mi-hon-ni. Who's the member you go to?
8: Mi-hon-ni.
3: Mi-hon-ni.
8: Mi-hon-ni.
3: Mm.
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0: 네. Okay, so the members agree that Mio is the person to go to, but her friends are like this too. Her friends say that she's really good at that. So like, let's say her and her friends are gonna go meet somewhere. She's gonna, you know, look at the place around, and then she's gonna be like, okay, that place is gonna be good. She has that sixth sense that she knows it's gonna be good, yeah. And she's never really had a disappointed review so far. What we're gonna do is have the girls back in the studio with more, because we have our City List questions coming up next. But in the meantime, we're gonna be taking a listen to their recent track. If you guys haven't listened to it yet, you need to put this on your playlist. We got Protectors for you, and we'll see you guys back after this and more of the show.

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2: All right, it is Mepsi Day. We have the beautiful ladies in the studio. We're talking food, we're talking scary movies, we're talking about all the random things as we get to know the members just a little bit more. And we're going to ask even crazier questions as we continue on with the interview.
3: Let's go.
2: Bring it on.
3: We're ready.
2: 파트2는 세상에서 제일 쓸데없는 질문 타임을 갖도록 할 건데요. 미호 씨, you're going to be the first one. If you had this member style your clothes for the rest of your life, who would you choose? 평생 이 멤버가 스타일링해준 옷만 입어야 한다면 어떤 멤버의 옷을 입겠어요? 꼭 골라야 돼요. You have to choose one.
4: Herself.
2: 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You can't choose yourself.
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2: 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Why is Anika been chosen?
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2: Okay, simplest answer. We made eye contact.
5: 매혹 당했어요.
2: Okay. Okay, Sormi, you are next.
6: Oh my god.
2: 이 24시간 제일 키우기 힘들 거 게임 your daughter for 24 hours. Who do you think would be the hardest to raise?
7: 하라.
3: 하라.
2: Why is it 하라?
3: We are both stubborn, so it's gonna go on and off. Ping pong, ping pong, ping pong.
5: 근데 사실 언니랑
3: 재밌어요. I love her, so it's okay. I will hit her and then I will give her candy. No, but yes, it will be. You know, like I'm your mom. I had you for 9 months, but I still love you. So it's okay.
5: 사실
3: but...
5: 언니랑 저는 너무 반대로요. 언니는 emotion 엄청 많아. 저는 emotion 없어.
3: Rational and you know.
5: 그거 때문에 balance 없어. 이렇게 있어.
2: Okay, so yeah, I had a saying that. Sumi's the emotional one and she's not, and so they clash a lot. Okay, that's very interesting. Hara, you're actually next.
5: Oh no.
2: 평생이에요. 이 멤버로 배경 화면을 해놔야 한다면 어떤 멤버? Choose a member you would have as your background, phone background forever.
5: Oh my god.
2: Every time you change your phone, no matter what you do, you get married, you have kids. This member has to be your background.
5: I agree. A very difficult question.
4: How is that difficult?
8: 어려운 질문.
3: How? Just imagine.
4: Imagine 하라언니.
5: I can't imagine.
4: You should imagine.
5: Okay.
4: Imagine.
3: You need to give your
2: right answer. Is
3: Yes.
2: MBTI?
3: Yeah,
5: imagine.
3: She is.
5: Oh. I am.
4: Think, Hara, only think.
3: Oh,
5: okay,
3: you got it
5: okay.
3: Right.
5: Anika, 할게요.
2: So, okay, I'm getting how the team works. If Anika does something, then the members choose her.
5: She keeps looking like this.
3: She said it out of breath.
2: she's giving them pressure with the way she's looking at them. Okay, I see how this is going. Okay, Anne, what about you? Okay, your question is.
3: Why are you laughing?
2: 평생 이것도 평생이요. You have to. It has to be for the forever. 이 한 멤버와 커플템을 맞춰야 한다면 어떤 멤버? You have to have matching couple anything with this member for their suit. But and I'm not talking about subtle. It doesn't look like couple items. I'm talking about like T-shirts, same pastel color with like. A huge teddy bear on it, or a clothing that's like, you know, stuck together. That's the kind of stuff I'm talking about.
5: And don't forget.
2: 큰 곰돌이가 그려져 있거나 이렇게 붙어 있거나 이런
3: 거. You get back first. You turn the side. You face the wall.
4: Don't forget.
3: I love how Anika 너무 예쁘다. 봐봐 여기 봐봐.
4: Don't forget we are the couple duo.
3: Don't forget our history.
8: 여기 봐 너무 예뻐 봐봐.
5: I will take Solmi only. Yes.
2: Okay. Oh. So everybody's bribing each other to get their.
5: No, because if I wear something, she needs to go with me.
2: Okay. Zaylee, you're next.
9: Oh, yeah.
2: 새벽에 자다 깼는데 눈앞에 귀신이 있어요. 그때 나는 so you woke up in the middle of the night and you woke up to a ghost like right in front of your face. What are you gonna do?
6: That was ended. I would actually just think, oh yeah, it's a dream, and I would like. oh, why are you here, first of all? Like,
2: would you talk to the ghost?
6: Yeah. Okay. I would be like, no, that's not it. Like, you should not come in front of me like that and watch me. That's so ill-mannered, you know?
2: Okay. So ill-mannered. I love how she's so polite to a ghost.
6: Why would you do that?
3: Yeah, she had her share fear.
2: Hanneke, your question is last. Choose a member you could listen to their 애교 for 24 hours. 한 멤버 애교를 24시간 비디오
5: 미연이.
4: Because I cannot.

0: imagine others doing egg yolk. 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
1: Okay.
0: Mihon is kyoya.
1: Okay, so Mio. Okay, Mio. So we did have a question for Kiki today, but because she's not here, I'm going to use this as a bonus question to all the members. Unanimously, if you could put this member into your pocket, who would be your pocket girl? 주머니에 쏙 넣고 다니고 싶은 멤버? 자, 하나, 둘, 셋!
0: 깨깨 언니.
2: 미현이.
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1: Okay. So they did have a different answer, but Mio's answer is actually pretty cute. She's seen baby pictures of Zaylee, and she's like, I want baby Zaylee in my pocket all day long. Okay, we're going to take a quick song break, and then we're going to come back. The ladies have written some stuff about each other anonymously, so we're going to get to try to figure out what they wrote about each other and if they know each other well enough to figure out what they wrote about each other. So we're going to jump into that, but in the meantime, we have their song of Keep It Alive, and we have more of the show coming up next.

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4: We continue on with the second hour. It is Mepsi Day. We have the fabulous ladies in the studio, getting to know them just a little bit more with our crazy questions. And it's going to get even more crazier. So in our secret paper time, the ladies have anonymously written stuff about each other. And it is going to be charms that they would like to take from that member. And we're going to try to figure out how well they know each other. 190 매력을 이제 써놓으셨는데 익명으로 진행이 됐고, we're going to see what they wrote. Okay. Sally came out first.
5: Oh.
4: 힘이 엄청나요. Energizer. So she has 힘 is, I'm guessing the 힘 here is like actual physical strength.
5: Yeah.
4: Oh, as well. Oh, look at that. She's, do you think you have a guess of who this might be?
5: I think
6: only two members who would be Korean.
5: I think
4: you never know.

0: 아니까 아닌 것 같아.
1: Okay. So she thinks it's Annika. We're gonna find out later. Okay. Mm-hmm. We're gonna see. Moving on.
2: 아니야?
1: Moving on.
0: I also think.
1: Since it's this is six of us today, I'm just gonna do this all in one go. Okay. Bio. 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
0: I don't know. She was writing for long.
1: Oh, yeah, she's writing this. So talk Korean really fast like her. No need to struggle. And makeup style, like, because it's really hard to do it myself. So don't know. So she thinks it's.
0: 하라가 엄청 네.
1: Okay, so Hara's maybe said this in passing before, so she thinks it's Hara. Okay, moving on to the next one. Moving on to the next one. Okay. Huh? Sorry, this is yours? And they wrote it on the back.
0: That is the
3: thing. I know who it is. I know. I know who is this. No need to say.
1: Okay. 솔미 씨는 친구를 쉽게 만날 수 있는데 본인은 잘 못한다고 그 매력을 닮고 싶대요.
3: Oh, that's pretty obvious.
1: Okay. So, Sormi, who do you think it is?
3: It's Anne.
1: Okay, it's Anne. Okay.
0: It's obvious.
1: It's not okay. Me. It's obvious. I'm trying to hide the penmanship so the members can't see if they think you know what it is. Okay. Hara, yours is next.
0: What? It's Annika.
4: Is it?
1: 네, 이거 마지막 거 하나 때문에 누군지 알 것 같은데? 요리 스킬을 닮고 싶다는데요, 이분이? 하라 씨의 요리 스킬을 반만 닮고 싶대요. 반이 안 되면 20%라도 닮고 싶고.
0: This is Annika.
1: 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So I want to steal the way you act nonchalantly during practice, and I want 50% of your cooking skills, or at least 20% of it.
0: It's Annika.
3: Yes, yeah.
1: Okay, Annika's come out twice already. Annika 씨 벌써 두 번 나왔어요.
3: No, if this is Annika, then mine is Mihyun.
0: You!
3: I thought Annika!
1: Annika's come out twice already!
0: That's kind of word
1: of Mihyun. Okay, we're gonna wait and see. Okay, Anne, you're next.
0: Oh no.
1: 자, 패션 센스가 마음에 들어서 그거를 뺏고 싶다고 하네요. 그리고 창의성을 닮고 싶다고 합니다. So this member would love their Anne's fashion sense and honor also her creativity. And yes, I love you, girl.
3: This is Annika.
0: Zaylee.
1: Okay, who do you think it is? Zaylee or Annika?
3: I think I would like that.
0: Yes, I love you, girl.
1: Okay, who is it?
0: Zaylee.
1: Zaylee? For me?
4: No.
1: Who do you think it is? Mm-hmm. Give it to me.
4: Zaylee has her own.
3: Girl.
4: What's your fashion sense?
0: Solmi Unni.
1: Okay, Solmi. Okay.
0: Yeah. I love you, girl.
1: You say it. Okay, Solmi, last but not least.
3: I love you, girl. Zaylee.
0: Me, I think Zaylee didn't like it. Zaylee
3: said, I love you, girl. No!
1: Okay, this is a long letter. 사랑의 편지를 쓰신 So Annika, you're
3: I know next one is Solmi.
1: Okay, yes. I love how this member writes their F's. If I were to have Annika's charm, I want her elegance and her...
3: It's not me.
1: And her... Riffs, okay. She sings with riffs so well. Oh, that is actually a really good thing to do. I would want to have her long hair and her long legs, but then I would become Annika and not myself.
0: And then
1: I just want her to complete her the team's image. She's very funny and charismatic.
0: So many.
1: Okay,
3: no.
1: So Sormi came out twice and Annika came out twice. So
0: I think mine is really.
1: So somebody's wrong. Okay, so... Zaylee thought it was Annika, and also...
3: But I think it's
1: Hara. Hara is Annika too, so Annika, you need to tell me, who did you choose today?
4: Hara.
1: So Zaylee, you were wrong.

0: Yeah.
1: Yeah. Okay. So, so who did you choose?
0: Me.
1: Yeah, you're gonna change your answer to Mio. Mio씨, 나 쓴 거 맞아요?
2: Okay, so she was the one that got it wrong.
1: 자, 미유 씨는 하라 씨를 선택을 하셨는데요.
3: 네.
1: 하라, did you write hers?
3: 네, 맞아요.
4: 너무해요.
1: Okay, and did you write Solmi's?
2: Yes, she did. Did you write Solmi's?
1: 본인 쓴 거예요. I love how she's just like, wait, what, huh?
3: I forgot to my right.
1: Okay, so we have two people who think Sormi wrote theirs. Anne and Anika. Sormi, whose did you write?
3: Anika.
5: Hi. Mine is Zilly.
3: Proper.
1: What? Real!
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1: 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She wrote the most. She filled up the whole paper. 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
1: 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So Solmi's getting
0: emotional.
1: That and also she's getting spoiled with Korean kimjang kimchi. 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It's slowly the kimjang timing as well. Would you guys ever want to do that? 미유 씨 집에 가서 김장 해보는 거.
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1: Okay. So, Mio's even invited me to go to Kimjang to her house. I mean, I wouldn't mind, but okay. It actually sounds like a lot of fun. We do have to sign off, but because it's already the beginning of October, I feel that this year is going by really quickly. So I want to know if the girls have any plans that they would like to do before the year is up. 벌써 10월이 시작이 됐는데 이제 올해가 엄청 빨리 지나가는 느낌이면서 그래도 몇 달, 몇 주, 몇 주로 따지면 몇 주, 몇 달이 남은 상황에서 우리 멤버분들이 꼭 하고 싶은 거 있을까요? Is there something that you'd like to do before the year is up?
6: 있는데 말할 수 없어요.
1: What do you mean, girl?
6: Manifestation?
1: Yeah, like manifest.
5: Yeah, like you can manifest while speaking that as well.
6: 근데 이거 약간 말할 수 없는 거.
1: Oh, okay. Oh, then, so she has something she wants to do, but she can't say it on our air.
3: 나중에
1: so,
3: 아마.
1: I'll listen to it later. 솔미 씨, 뭐 하고 싶은 거 있어요? There's something you had to do before the year is up?
5: 그냥 comeback 빨리 하고 싶어요.
1: Oh, okay, so another comeback before the year is up. That actually sounds doable, 대표님. Let's do this. I mean, because you never know. We can always do like a December comeback. Have something Christmassy.
5: And I want holidays with the members.
1: Okay, perfect. And holidays with the members. Aww. Oh, okay. That's
3: so cool. Yeah.
5: I was thinking I will go home.
0: Let's all see. You're not going home.
1: Oh, nobody's going home.
0: I am going Nobody's going home if one person. Me. I'm not going.
1: Okay. We do have to say goodbye. 오늘 벌써 인사 시간인데요. 오늘 어땠어요?
5: Oh, 너무 좋았어요.
3: We want to talk more.
1: Yeah, I wish we could have talked more.
5: It went by so fast.
1: Yeah, but the hour did go by really fast. So hopefully we can have them back in the studio as soon as possible. As we do say goodbye for today, though, we've got True Seeker as our last track, and we will definitely see you guys next time. 다음에 봐요. Bye!

Volcano eruption can cause wildfires, landslides, and floods. Volcano ashes pollute the air and water. The ashes can fall for hours and days. Since you can't go out, you have to be prepared in advance. Respiratory patients should stay inside. Block doors and ventilators with wet towels. And block your windows with tapes before the ashes fall. Make sure waterways aren't blocked with ashes. Separate drain pipes or water pipes from the roof. Drain storages, pipes and tanks should be separated. When the ashes fall, stay inside. Listen to disaster updates on radio or TV. Wash vegetables before you eat them. Drink water after ashes sink to the bottom. Cover your nose and mouth when you're outside. Use a mask, a handkerchief or clothes to do so. Then quickly get inside a car or a building. Lenses can hurt your cornea. Take them off inside with clean hands. After the ashes fall, clean indoors and outdoors and your cars as well, wearing goggles and a mask and turning off all electronics. Make sure ashes don't get everywhere when you clean. Spray some water or use wet towels. But too much water will turn the ashes into clumps. When you're done, throw away the ashes in plastic bags. Administrations have designated spots for them. Take a shower when you get inside and take off the clothes you wore outside. A volcano eruption can threaten cities and the entire country. You can lessen the damages if you're well prepared for it.

Dear Diary, I went home on Friday, laid in bed, and left the bed today. Exaggerating a bit, but I ate and slept and ate and slept. I didn't even go out to the living room. A well-needed break indeed, feeling like me again. Welcome to Heart Attack, I'm your DJ Pretty Little Iris, and we'll be back after we listen to V by Pretty Little Iris.

That was Fleet by Pretty Little Iris. You guys are listening to Heart Attack, and I'm your DJ, Pretty Little Iris. Bonjour, everybody. It's a little over 2 or 3 p.m., October 5th, Monday in Korea. I hope you're having a good day wherever you are and whatever time it is. Today is a holiday in Korea, but Heart Attack is live. So if you guys are tuning in through audio only, you can come and check because I'm moving. Proof that this is live. Not really proof, but this is a live show, so we are here. Heart Attack team has come to work. If I were to quickly let you guys know our schedule this week, in Korea, Monday is a holiday because it was Gaechonjal on Saturday, National Foundation. Monday is a holiday instead because holiday was on a weekend, and Korea is really good with this. When we have a holiday on a weekend, most of the times we will rest on a weekday, so today is a holiday, but I'm live in the studio. This Friday is Hangul Nal, so it's Korean alphabet day, so it's another holiday. Heart Attack will be pre-recorded on Friday, but Heart Attack team will technically still be working together on something else. So we're still going to be like together that day. We're just not going to be doing a live show. So I just wanted to let you guys know. You guys can listen to our live show from Monday to Thursday, and our Friday will be pre-recorded. On last Friday, after the show, I went home, and this is like almost my first time talking. Like, this morning was my first time talking for 2 days. I don't even know how time went by because I ate and slept and ate and slept. I didn't leave my room. I even ate in bed. Like, my mom brought me food to bed. And I don't really like scrolling on, like, apps. I don't really like doom scrolling. But for the past 2 days, I let myself do it. I just told myself, you know what, whatever, you can do it. And it was scary, because I was scrolling and scrolling and scrolling, and hours would pass. I realized how dangerous it is. Hello to everybody joining us. Geek Diggy says, I assume the bathroom is between your bedroom and the living room. My bathroom is in my room, so that's why I didn't have to go out to the living room. I think I went out to the living room like twice, because I wanted to eat something once, and once, yeah.

Anyway, welcome. Let's have fun as usual. Fresh week. And it is October. We're supposed to be very, very extra happy in October. So let's make that happen. Let's go listen to a song, and I'll be back. This is called Dingy by Pentakine.

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4: 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I'm your DJ, Pretty Little Iris. Let's talk about what we do on our show today. In our first hour, we have Heart News, where I read you news articles on what's happening in the arts and culture world in Korea. And then there is Heart of the Day, where we ask a question and you give an answer and we share your answer here. 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Today's Heart of the Day was, what kind of cake are you craving right now? When are we not craving cake, right? But what kind of cake are you craving right now, at the moment? It could be a fruit cake, it could be a deep chocolate cake, it could be a Basque cheesecake. 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Include a song request, and we will play those as well. In hour two today, we're joined by Boy Tello, and we have Chart Attack Heart Kono. And we are going to... Today it's not a we. I'm not going to be singing, but we're going to be having our rapper, idol, ballad singer, shot singer, whatever you want, Tello in the studio joining us very soon. Let's go listen to a song and I'll be back with Heart News. This is Saddle Up by Winter of Aespa.

October 5th, Monday. Here's today's Culture Life News of Korea. This is Heart News. Cold winds will bring chilly weather throughout the day, so daytime high will stay around 20 degrees, about 1 to 7 degrees lower than yesterday, while morning temperatures in Seoul could drop to 11 degrees tomorrow and the day after. Strong winds will continue through tomorrow morning, making it feel even colder. The overnight rain has mostly stopped and skies will remain mostly clear for now. Temperatures are expected to rise again later this week, with daytime highs reaching around 25 degrees. NFLYING will release their 9th mini-album Still on October 8th. The album explores feelings that remain even as time passes, with the title track 전부를 expressing an unchanged love even when the person's feelings have faded. Member Lee Seung-yeon participated in writing and composing every track, adding NFLYING's signature musical style. Fans are looking forward to seeing what NFLYING brings with their new release.

Mamamoo has proven their global popularity by selling out their Hong Kong concert. The group held their Forward World Tour at Kai Tak Arena on October 4th. The concert also featured medleys highlighting Mamamoo's playful energy and solo stages from Hwasa, Hein, Moonbyul, and Solla. Following the sold-out Hong Kong show, Mamamoo will continue their world tour in Kuala Lumpur on October 10th, followed by Tokyo and Taipei.

This has been Korea's Heart News of the Day. We'll be back after two songs, Rooftop, Octopang by N Flying, and Hip by Mamamoo.

Knock, knock, what's in your heart today? The question of the day to keep your mind awake, this is Heart of the Day. I want to stay. Follow us on Instagram if you want to participate in our Heart of the Days. Our Instagram is heartattack_harirang. Check out our story uploads, which is where we upload our Q&As. Today we asked, what kind of cake are you craving right now? I always love cake. I always crave cake. But there is something that I've been really enjoying. I have really been enjoying any type of chestnut in my dessert. So in Korea, there's a lot of chestnut cheesecake, like Mont Blanc, but it's like cheesecake related. I don't know why, but I've just found that Korea does a lot of this combination. And I have yet had my first Mont Blanc this fall,

yet. And right before coming into the show, I saw this post from this franchise Korean cafe that they have a new, like, chestnut cream cheesecake, and it looked really good. And heart attack is always kind of a weird time because it's not lunchtime, but it's a little past lunchtime. But technically, you kind of have to start getting ready during lunchtime. So whenever we're doing heart attack, we're always hungry. For example, I have breakfast, and then the time that I'm supposed to have lunch is kind of heart attack time. And you might be thinking, but it's 2 p.m. But also, if you think about it, I come to the building at 1 p.m., which means I have to leave earlier than that, which means I have to start getting ready earlier than that. So most of us that do heart attack, we don't really have time to eat before the show. So then it's kind of awkward because when it ends at 4, 4 isn't lunchtime, nor is it dinner time. So during heart attack, we're kind of always hungry. So right now, I am very, very hungry for some cake. I could use a good, fat, chunky slice of chestnut cheesecake. Geek Diggy says, I've been craving a blueberry lemon cake I saw in a video from a bakery in Australia. It was torture to watch and not have it. Maybe I should have some cake today. Maybe it's a sign. Let's see what you have answered with. Benny says, I want ube cake. For context, ube is from Philippines. So yeah, ube has been also very, very popular in Korea recently, I have noticed. Now this is Japanese cake. What is Japanese cake? Is it like souffle cake? I'm aware that Japan has this really famous crepe cake, and I went there, so it's super famous. There's like franchises, but there's like a really, really, really famous cafe that you have to wait in line for. And when I was in Japan a few months ago, I went there and I waited for probably over an hour in line. Like, you literally have to just stand there. You have to stay there. And I waited for a long time, and it was worth it. I really liked it. And I also got a chestnut tart from that place, and that was also very, very good. Iris Latte says, I'm eating cupcakes right now. Ooh, what flavor? Benny says, also, anything ice cream cake would be good. Okay. Steve says, a Black Forest or coffee crunch cake. You know, Black Forest isn't a thing out here in Korea. It's not. You won't find it. Oga says, London cake. Ooh. What is London cake? Like, Victoria sponge cake? Anna says, Biscoff cheesecake. Oh, now I really want cake. Crash Override says, red velvet cake. And whenever someone mentions red velvet cake, I always have to ask, what kind of ice cream? Is it buttercream or cream cheese? Iris Lode says, cupcake with strawberry jam filling. Simsan says, carrot cake. Ooh, I like carrot cake. It's time for carrot cake as well. SB says, Boston cream pie. Oh, pie? Are we gonna count pie as our answer? Sure. Jasmine says, lemon ganache. Ooh, I love lemon desserts as well. Kevin says, Black Forest cake. More Than Suffering says, Iris's favorite cake. What's my favorite cake? It's red velvet with buttercream icing that I could not eat in New York this time around, which makes me very devastated instead. Stad? Steven sent a picture of, I think this is pumpkin pie.
Ringardium says cheesecake. I want cheesecake too. Oh, wait, Clara says cheesecake. We got two cheesecakes in a row. Ooh, three cheesecakes in a row. Hewan says cheesecake or fig cake. It is the season of fig now. You have to stock up on your fig right now. Ivo says Iris is pretty. Merci. Thank you guys for your answers. Let's go listen to a song and I'll be back to see what kind of messages you sent me. This is 하늘 땅 별 땅 by Eunice.

Time to read the messages you guys sent me. Ricky says, hello, Iris. Last week you asked for... Wait, Ricky? He should send messages more often. And I also have a question, Ricky. I realized, whenever you send messages, you never send a song request. So that's also a question I have. Is it on purpose? Or... I mean... Yeah. Last week you asked for a Halloween costume idea and you weren't sure what I meant by the uncanny makeup from Obsession. So I found some pictures from their makeup artist Kate Oya to show you. Basically, you paint your face to make it look a bit older and make your eyes, nostrils, and mouth look wider than they're supposed to be. Apparently, they got the idea from an internet trend, so you can probably find a bunch of tutorials online. Here's a picture of the uncanny makeup. Interesting. Honestly, if I did that makeup though, on the radio screen, it's probably gonna look like I just have strong contour on. Because you can never see my makeup in the studio. So, you know how I'm kind of on the pale side? Which means that if I have light, it's... Like, even if I don't have light, I look pale. But if I have light, I look even more pale. So if I put on makeup, it just disappears even more. So when I do my makeup for a heart attack, most of the time it's pretty strong. It's pretty strong makeup. But when I come to the show, it doesn't even look like I'm wearing makeup. It just looks like, you know, I'm there. It doesn't look like, oh, she's wearing a lot of makeup. But if you see me in real life... Because, like, I'm on the pale side, but I put, like, a lot of blush on, like, you can see that I have a lot of makeup on. But not like I care, because, you know, I just want to look pretty on the screen, and I don't really care what people think about when I pass by them in the hallway. But, yeah, so I think if I do that kind of makeup, it's just gonna look... From this distance and this lighting and my paleness, it's probably just gonna look like I have contour on. Yeah. Yeah. Side note, I really loved how they used camera and makeup tricks in this movie instead of relying on CGI, especially since it's so low budget. And this makeup trick was a big reason why I watched it in the first place. Wait, I can't believe I don't recognize this. Maybe I was just too into watching the movie. Wait, I just realized that one of the four corners had actually a face in it. It was just super dark, so I couldn't see. Yeah. I don't know what I should do for Halloween. I don't know. Steven says, I wrote my name in Korean. Hopefully you'll appreciate the selfie. I drew a picture over the weekend. Here's a picture of Steven and Steven holding a picture that Steven drew. Hello, Steven. What is that picture? Is that like Dr. Seuss? Is it an alien? Or is it a skull? I like its teeth. And you did indeed write your name in Korean. Congratulations. Did I mention that I made a new signature? Speaking of writing names, let me mention this. I went through a long journey of not liking my signature, but not doing anything about it, but also telling people constantly that I was gonna change my signature. So, if you ever met me in real life, and you got a signature from me, chances are, I probably told you that I was gonna change my signature. Yeah, ever since maybe 2018, 19, I made a signature when I debuted in 2017. I made it with my company back then. So it was a brand new, simple signature. I didn't like it when I made it,
But I had to just fix my mind on something, so I used it for a long time. But I just could never come up with a signature that I really liked. So I just used it for a very long time. But I did mention to Signed Things for that I was gonna change my signature. And I also remember telling a few fans saying, I'm gonna change my signature, so this is gonna be rare, because it's gonna be my old signature. And I remember telling some people that they should, like, it's gonna be worth more later, because it's gonna be rare. So yeah, I changed it. But funny story, I always wanted to change it.

But I didn't know how or what I should do, and I just kept on scribbling, and I never came up with anything I liked. But super randomly, 2 weeks ago, 3 weeks ago, two, around 2 to 3 weeks ago, I was doing Heart Attack, and during the song break, I wanted to practice my handwriting. So I was just writing random things on the script, and I just came up with a new signature. It was really random. It was as if like I got struck by lightning and suddenly I wasn't me. And I ended up making a really pretty little signature. And the thing is, I haven't signed it to anyone yet. Like, I've just been practicing. And nobody's asked me for the autograph. And when I went to New York, I met some family members and I told them, "Hey, I changed my autograph. Do you want one? Like, you'll get the honor of being getting my first new autograph." And they were like, "No." So I still have yet signed anything for anyone. So whoever gets an autograph from me next, starting from today, will be the person that gets my new autograph. But I'm not gonna do it digitally. I know some people are gonna be like, "Can you sign this digitally?" Nope, I'm not gonna do my new signature for digital things yet. In the future, I probably will. But yeah, let's see. Let's see. But it's really pretty little. I'm not a creative person, I'm not an artistic person. So I don't know how I came up with it, but I showed Hyungwoo and it was Hyungwoo approved. But most importantly, I showed my mom. My mom, by the way, guys, she has eyes. She has sense. She like she shouldn't be just my mom, I think. But I'm not gonna let her do anything else in this world because I need her all to myself. But let me just tell you, like, she has eyes. And I was like, "Look at my new autograph." And she approved. She approved, which means it's like really cute. SB says, "Hi everyone. I don't really chat anymore. Just watch from the depths and send messages once a week. Once or twice a week, LOL." LOL? Are you proud of yourself, SB? Why don't you chat anymore? And why do you just watch from the depths? I think of you. Why do you just... Leon says, "But your old autograph in return will now be first edition." I hate my old autograph. Does anybody have it? It's just super simple. It's just cursive iris. That's it. That's it. So, I don't like it. Next, I'm gonna read one more. Hello. Hello, Pretty Iris and everyone. Happy Monday. It's a good day to have a Red Day holiday live show. Holiday because of the National Foundation Day. I have a feeling that we'll enjoy a 4-day live show because Friday is a holiday again. That is correct. Lots to look forward to, especially Wednesday's open heart. Let's enjoy the first whole week of October with being healthy and hydrated. Song request is "Close to You" by Kang Yu Chan because he and From 20 went to LA to celebrate the LA Korean Festival. Have a good Monday and your pretty L word you Iris from Benny. Okay, SB says you can't just say that. What? Say what? Benny, thank you for the message. And thank you for reminding us about Wednesday's open heart. I wonder why you guys are curious about Wednesday's open heart, right? Right? You right? Wednesday is heart attacks. I can't believe I'm saying this. Wednesday is heart attacks. Second anniversary. And I know how it sounds, but let's not. What are we gonna do on Wednesday? Well, we're gonna be having open heart, and I'll give you a spoiler. The guest for this week's open heart, which happens to fall on our second anniversary of heart attack,
is I'm most anticipated about this guest, and I am very, very, very looking forward to the interview. I'm almost scared, nervous. I always thought, what if this person came? What if? Okay, now I'm making it sound like it's joke, but it's not. Before you get to, the person is, I don't know, our team has been thinking about it for a long time, and we finally made it work. So you guys have to tune in on Wednesday, I guess. We'll be back after Close to You by Kang Yi Chen and Antisocial by Pretty Little Iris.

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7: We'll be back in hour two, joined by Poitella, so don't go anywhere. This is 언제라도 어디에서라도 by 정승환.

Sing, sing, sing, tiny tunes. Do you remember listening to a lullaby in your mother's arms before falling asleep as a child? Wrapped in a warm embrace, you may have felt your eyes slowly growing heavier and heavier. But people are not the only ones who have a special place to sleep. Birds rest in trees, mice curl up inside their little holes, and children find comfort in their mother's arms. These peaceful bedtime scenes are captured in a traditional Korean children's song called 새는 새는. The song has only two short lines. The birds sleep in the trees. The mice sleep in their holes. And children like us fall asleep in our mother's arms. The lyrics are simple, but when they are sung again and again, the song begins to sound like a gentle lullaby whispered to a child until they drift off to sleep. In some regions, the song was also called 엄마 품, meaning mother's arms. In other versions, children sang about sleeping in their grandmother's arms, so the song was sometimes called 할매 품, or grandmother's arms. Now, can you imagine a child slowly falling asleep as these tender words are repeated? Let's listen to the traditional Korean children's song, 새는 새는.

Arirang Radio. The time is 3 p.m.

That was Chimucha by Joseon Hip Hop. You guys are listening to Heart Attack. I'm your DJ, Pretty Little Iris. It's time for us to actually Chimucha dance together. I hope you guys are ready to get crazy. Let's welcome our crazy guest in the studio for Chart Attack Art Kono Poitello. This is Moonlight by Ghost9.

0: That song I really like. When was it released again?
1: Back in time, back to the song.
0: Come sing along to
1: Chinatown
0: Hard Corner.

0: Hello.
1: Please welcome. Tello, boy, Tello.
0: Wow.
1: Hi.
0: Hello. Hello. You want me to talk?
1: Yeah.
0: Okay.
1: It's been a long time since you did radio. You should be able to just introduce yourself by now.
0: Okay, today is basically a holiday. Yet, I'm here. And it seems like our Iris is having trouble with her voice.
1: No.
0: Okay.
1: What are you talking about?
0: I knew this is the only way to make you talk, you know?
1: I don't know what you're talking about.
0: Are you scratch, you know? Sorry.
1: Hi.
0: Hello.
1: Why does it feel like it's been so long?
0: I don't know.
1: Hey.
0: I'm not trying to mock you.
1: Okay.
0: But I'm trying to make the vibe, you know?
1: What so vibe?
0: We're all talking smoothly, you know?
1: Yeah.
0: Smooth. Soothing voice, you know?
1: Imagine it's not 3 p.m., that it's 3 a.m.
0: Oh, then it'll be perfect.
1: Because for a lot of our listeners, it is really late at night.
0: Oh, yeah. 들으면서 주무세요.
1: Can you do 잘 자요?
0: 잘 자요?
1: Hi, Tello. How are you?
0: Great. I've watched... first off. Are you aware of Chico?
1: Yes.
0: Then have you seen the movie?
1: No.
0: Have you seen any, you know, episodes?
1: Well, I actually have a story.
0: Okay.
1: I have a friend who has been obsessed with Chikawa for a very long time.
0: Oh. Okay.
1: Not like right now, because it's the trend right now, but not like for a long time. And there was this character from that show that my friend
0: really
1: constantly
0: liked.
1: Told me was like me. But, listen.
0: Okay.
1: I know it's like a character, so I was like, I'm not like a cutesy character. But she was like, don't worry. It's like not a cute character. I don't remember the name. But she said, she always says, 너 완전 얘 같아, 너 완전, this is you, this is you. Because apparently the story behind this character is, it's a monster. But it like was birthed into like a cute little guy or something. So it looks like Chikawa family, but it's actually a monster inside, like a villain. Do you know?
0: 모몽가?
1: Yeah. That's the story, right? It's like a villain, like a monster kind
0: of. Yeah, it's basically a squirrel.
1: Yeah.
0: Like 하늘다람쥐.
1: Mm-hmm.
0: But
1: squirrel.
0: It's totally

0: antisocial. It's always against everything.
1: Yeah.
0: So I always like, you know, so villainous.
1: That's why I know Chiikawa. But continue on with your story.
0: I've had no idea what it is or what they're about. I just knew that those characters are not for my age people, you know? Because they're like little cutesy.
1: Okay, okay.
0: I mean, I'm familiar with Hemtori.
1: Yeah.
0: It's like, that's like way back in the
1: day. Yeah, yeah, yeah.
0: So, I've went to watch the very movie.
1: Yes.
0: Because I want to watch the Resident Evil, the newest
1: yeah,
0: movie.
1: Yeah, yeah, yeah.
0: But it wasn't on.
1: Oh, okay.
0: So I had to watch something.
1: Mm-hmm.
0: And that's the only thing that I could manage to watch. So, okay, let's just do it. And I was surrounded by a bunch of young, really young, like elementary school kids.
1: Mm-hmm.
0: And they're like, this must be fine.
1: Uh-huh.
0: And I was like, okay.
1: And was it the time of your life? Did you
0: cry? For like 30 minutes, it was like, they were like cute.
1: Uh-huh.
0: Like, it's like fine. So I was like, okay.
1: Uh-huh.
0: And then suddenly.
1: Suddenly.
0: Have you watched the movie Midsommar?
1: Yeah.
0: This is Midsommar. Seriously.
1: What?
0: It's like, yeah.
1: What?
0: And after the whole movie.
1: Uh-huh.
0: Not only me, but all the kids were silent. We were all like just sitting there like...
1: There's a plot twist?
0: Not just the plot twist, but the plot itself.
1: Uh-huh.
0: It's not for kids.
1: Uh-huh. Wow.
0: This is... It was too much.
1: Ricky's like, maybe I should watch it.
0: I mean, yeah, it was too much.
1: Tello's life was changed. Really?
0: And even the song...
1: Uh-huh.
0: There's like a song.
1: Mm-hmm.
0: It was like, takoyaki, sukiyaki, kebab, teri teri sosu no, yakisoba. And it's like all the foods, right?
1: Uh-huh.
0: Takoyaki, sukiyaki, it's like all Japanese foods.
1: Mm-hmm.
0: But takoyaki starts with ta.
1: Yeah.
0: Sukiyaki starts with su.
1: Yeah.
0: Kebab starts with ke.
1: Tasuke.
0: And teri teri sauce. So
1: tasukete.
0: Tasukete means save me.
1: What?
0: 도와줘. Help me.
1: Wait, that's scared. Actually so scary.
0: And it's not just the, you know, some kind of conspiracy theory.
1: Yeah. Whoa.
0: The song itself is sus. It's really like bright song.
1: Maybe I should watch it.
0: And even they performed in
1: music show.
0: Yeah. It's on the
1: Whoa.
0: YouTube.
1: Okay. I'll check it out.
0: And there are like a bunch of metaphors.
1: Oh my gosh, that's dark.
0: It's super dark.
1: That's dark.
0: They're not just like, it's super shady.
1: Really?
0: Yeah, it's not for kids.
1: I only knew because of my friend always talking about Momonga to me, but I thought they were all squirrels.
0: No, no, no.
1: Oh, because when you said squirrel, I thought you were just talking about everyone. Only Momonga is a squirrel?
0: There's a character.
1: Uh-huh.
0: Furu Honya.
1: Okay.
0: She's... Bookstore.
1: Bookstore?
0: Like old bookstore.
1: Oh, I didn't know.
0: It's like different.
1: Who's your favorite character? Momonga.
0: I cannot choose a favorite one because they're like sus.
1: I'm reading the Wikipedia for Momonga because now I'm sus about my friend keep telling me that I'm Momonga. I thought it was a compliment, but the first thing on its Wikipedia says, always asks for compliments and for pretty comments. Always asks people to tell them they're pretty. And it also says, unless special occasions, never works, doesn't like moving around, and is always lazy. Always stays home. Personality. Unlike their cute appearance, very selfish. And all over the place, doing whatever they want to do. Never apologizes. Oh, when they hit someone, another character, and made them fall to the ground, they'd never apologize, but instead asked them to call them cute. get whatever they want, they must have.
0: Oh, yeah, true. That's, you know,
1: very calculative. Oh, not scared of anything and very brave. We're going to go listen to a song so I can call my friend right now and ask, what is it that you wanted to tell me all along? Well, it's Chart Kono. What year are we going back to today?
0: They were going back in almost 20 years.
1: Ooh.
0: So 2007.
1: Ooh, okay. We're going to go to 2007. Let's start
0: but
1: off.
0: But this time it'll be yearly chart. So year chart.
1: Oh.
0: The year 2007.
1: Okay, okay. Not monthly or weekly.
0: Yeah, not month. The whole year.
1: Okay. Let's start off with number 10.
0: Number 10 is 사랑 후에 by 신혜성 린.
1: I am unaware of this song.
0: To be honest,
1: mm-hmm.
0: I've listened to it this week.
1: Okay. Is it a ballad?
0: Yeah, ballad, but like Korean K ballad, like really sad, but a lot of orchestration.
1: Okay, mm-hmm. Okay.
0: Sounds good.
1: Okay.
0: Sounds good.
1: Mm-hmm. What's next?
0: Next up is...
1: Tello, if you're going to do it, you have to sell it. Be confident.
0: I cannot do it. Sorry.
1: What is it?
0: 추억은 사랑의 닮아 by 박효신. Who's your favorite?
1: He's my favorite?
0: Like, recent favorite, right? No? No?
1: I like him a lot, but I don't remember saying he's my favorite. I do really, really like him.
0: Like, recently, it seems like Kim Jae-wook gets beaten up by Park Hyo-shin or something.
1: Who are you talking to?
0: I'm talking to...
1: Are you asking my musical favorite?
0: No.
1: Just favorite?
0: Okay, musical favorite.
1: I actually have a musical favorite actor I like nowadays, but I didn't tell you about him, and I'm not going to tell you.
0: Hong Kong.
1: I'm not gonna tell you.
0: Then I'm gonna assume that it's Hong Kong.
1: I'm not gonna tell you because I'm following him around too much nowadays. I'm watching his musicals a little too much, so for my safety, I'm not gonna tell anyone who it is.
0: Okay.
1: Okay, what's number eight?
0: Number eight. 흰 눈 by 이루.
1: Ooh. Do you know this song?
0: I've known this song, but I never sang it before.
1: He is a son of
0: 태진아.
1: Who has...
0: You know, great songs.
1: Who has been in the studio for Heart Attack? That's what you're supposed to say.
0: Oh, right.
1: Who we interviewed a few weeks ago. Yeah. Okay, so it's his son's song, 흰 눈, mm-hmm. Which means white snow.
0: Mm-hmm.
1: Okay, so I guess it runs in the genes,
0: The
1: music genes. Mm-hmm. Hmm. Let's go listen to the song and we'll be back with more of the charts. Question to our listeners, what were you doing in 2007? We'll be back after 힌든 by 이루.

0: Can you read what our listeners were doing in 2007?
1: Okay. Oh, Rickety G says, I was probably playing MapleStory in 2007. Oh, I was too.
0: What if you guys played together? What if?
1: Oh, what if?
0: What if? Leon says, I was in high school during 2007 playing Assassin's Creed.
1: I've played Assassin's Creed back in my high school days as well.
0: What if you guys played together?
1: But it was in 2011. Sorry.
0: Well, Leon could have played in 2011 as well.
1: Oh, okay. True.
0: Iceful Day says, I was in kindergarten. I don't really remember what I was doing in 2007 either.
1: When is your first memory?
0: I think we had this talk before. We didn't?
1: I think we did.
0: My first memory is hiding inside like a cupboard and trying to close the door as I heard my mom and dad outside saying, in Canada. That is my very first memory. I actually have that memory.
1: So your first memory is you trying to hide?
0: Yeah.
1: Oh, okay.
0: How about you?
1: My first memory. Dancing.
0: Two.
1: Music.
0: Well, yeah.
1: Yeah.
0: Alone?
1: I think so.
0: Our opinion says, Puyo Jo, show us.
1: I can't.
0: Why not?
1: I'm too old for it. Because it was like a very sophisticated move, you know? I was using my whole body, you know? But I remember the song. I think it was Pomzeng Pomza.
0: Oh, Jack's Kiss?
1: Jack's Kiss.
0: Oh, okay. Let's move on.
1: Okay.
0: Today? We're talking about 2007 yearly charts in K-pop.
1: You're in charge.
0: Seventh.
1: Why are you not doing... You're in charge, 2007. Oh. We should do it together. Because it's 2007 vibe, you know?
0: Du-dun.
1: No.
0: What?
1: You're in charge, 2007. Du-dun. Do the da-da-dun.
0: Oh, okay.
1: You're in charge, 2007.
0: Da-da-dun. What are you doing right now?
1: I'm sorry. Improv. Everything's improv.
0: It is. You'll be surprised at how much improv we do on this show, guys. Seventh place.
1: Actually, we are reading from nothing. It's empty. Number seven. KCM's Annyeong.
0: I didn't know he was around for that long.
1: He debuted like way before.
0: Whoa. Do you know this song?
1: I've heard it recently.
0: A ballad. So 2007 was really about the ballad. Yeah. People were heartbroken in 2007.
1: Yeah.
0: Are you gonna ever read like the facts? You always just say the name and you just sit there. This is radio. Read your script.

0: There's nothing on it.
1: Okay, then improvise. What is the song about?
0: Saying goodbyes. Mm-hmm. You know, taking a part.
1: Yeah.
0: Parting, departing, taking the, you know, each ways. You know.
1: You could just look down and read. Let's move on to six.
0: I've got a lot to talk about this song.
1: Okay.
0: Because it was my favorite song back in the days.
1: And it's also coming back. It came back.
0: Yeah.
1: It's famous again. Mm-hmm. So what song is it?
0: Epic Kai's Love, Love, Love featuring Yoongjin of Kasker.
1: Mm-hmm. Tell us all about the song then. You have a lot to say, you said.
0: So basically, this is from their fourth album.
1: Mm-hmm.
0: And the very title was Fan. And this song was also performed on the stage as well.
1: Oh, okay. I thought this was a title track, Love, Love, Love.
0: I think back in the days, there were only multiple titles.
1: Mm, okay.
0: This album itself is my favorite.
1: Okay. And?
0: Remapping the human soul. Human soul, you know, think about human soul.
1: And?
0: And recently, Hwimin of Groovy Room.
1: Yes.
0: And Sick K.
1: Yes.
0: Made an album. And they remixed this song.
1: Oh.
0: L.O.V. number 3.
1: Mm-hmm.
0: Which, you know, we just really love.
1: Yeah. Oh, I didn't know they did a remix.
0: And the remix is awesome.
1: Oh.
0: And there's some random person uploaded on YouTube. The video recording, putting the very intro part of this Love, Love, Love song right before the very remixed, newly remixed version.
1: Mm-hmm.
0: And it smoothly changes.
1: Oh.
0: Transition is so smooth.
1: Yeah.
0: And CK actually used it on the live stage show.
1: Oh, wow.
0: With that version.
1: Oh, I had no idea.
0: And it's like, you know, goosebumps.
1: Oh. And there was also like a challenge that came back.
0: Mm-hmm.
1: Yeah, and also Epic Eye in general is just really popular nowadays. Oh, yeah. So
0: have you seen their like newest, you know, they always parody some famous movie
1: or their famous concert poster.
0: Yeah, concert poster.
1: I saw it.
0: Wow,
1: it's incredible.
0: Yeah, the similarity.
1: What was the recent?
0: The recent version was about the three top CEOs sharing chicken.
1: Yeah. Yeah.
0: And they parodied the three people.
1: Yeah. It was really funny.
0: Yeah.
1: So Epic Eye is just in general really popular now. Mm-hmm. And in 2007, they were very, very, very, very popular as well.
0: Mm-hmm.
1: It came up to 31st place on the charts in February of this year.
0: Oh.
1: Yeah, so it's climbing back the charts again. Mm-hmm. Okay, let's move on to number 5.
0: Number 5 is 잔소리 by The Nuts.
1: Nagging.
0: Mm-hmm.
1: By The Nuts.
0: Mm-hmm.
1: Okay.
0: Do you know any songs of The Nuts?
1: I actually don't.
0: I heard this song recently.
1: Mm-hmm.
0: But I knew the song called 사랑의 바보.
1: Okay.
0: But I cannot recall it. Wait. Da, da, dun, dun, da, da, dun, dun, dun, dun, dun, dun, dun. You don't know the song?
1: No. Is that 사랑의 바보?
0: Mm.
1: Okay.
0: 네가 얻으면 나도
1: 좋아. That's Toy.
0: Oh, wait. Okay.
1: That's Toy.
0: What's 사랑의 바보? I know this song.
1: That's Toy.
0: I'm sorry.
1: Na, na, na, na, na, na. Oh my gosh.
0: What's
1: Leave.
0: Sorry, Bubble is my favorite.
1: Disqualified. They were a band that debuted in 2004. Mm-hmm. And the guitarist was actually an actor, Ji Hyun-woo. Interesting. So before he became an actor, he was a guitarist for 10 years in this band. Mm. Interesting. Okay. What's number 4?
0: 비워요 by Sia.
1: Ooh.
0: And this is actually from their album, California Dream.
1: Okay. Sia
0: is my favorite album.
1: Sia is also back nowadays.
0: Oh, yeah.
1: They've been doing like concerts together.
0: A lot of YouTube concerts as well.
1: Yeah, yeah. And they were kind of known as the female SG wannabe back then.
0: Yeah. And even this, you know, the album, the whole mood of the album is really similar.
1: Okay. There are three members, right? Three members, yeah. Okay, well, it is time for us to move on to our song break. Last week, you were an idol. Today, what are you?
0: Heartbroken person.
1: You're a heartbroken person. Do you need lyrics?
0: Oh, yeah, of course.
1: Okay. Well, tell them what song you're going to be singing.
0: I'll be singing Love, Love, Love.
1: And are you going to be Kasker and Epic Eye?
0: I'll be Kasker so that you can be Epic Eye.
1: So yeah, this song is featured by a female vocalist. So I'm pretty sure they did like whenever they're doing shows, there was like a clip of like Tablo trying to sing that version as well. Yeah, it's really funny.
0: And at the end of the song, there's actually a chorus of Tablo as well.
1: Oh, really?
0: Oh, yeah.
1: Okay, well, we're going to get our disco lights ready. Are you ready, Tello?
0: Okay.
1: Okay, cue the music, please.

0: Oh my gosh.
1: This was out of sync, so I couldn't sing it.
0: Oh man, we finally have our clap. Okay. Are you happy that we have our clap?
1: I think it's way more embarrassing.
0: Tello. Mm-hmm. Clap, clap, clap, clap. Thank you.
1: Like, I actually chose this song.
0: Yeah.
1: Because you're here.
0: Because you wanted to do a duet with me.
1: Yeah, but...
0: But okay. Also, you didn't even ask me if I knew the song.
1: I thought you would.
0: Know the song?
1: That famous, yeah.
0: Well, it's not fun if I, like, if I actually do it. It's fun because you did it today. Good job. Clap, clap, clap, okay. Clap, clap. Look at the comments. Everybody was so happy. See? See? Everybody's just dancing, clapping. Rapper Tello. Go, go. Epic Tello. Tello, hi. He does not look heartbroken. Yeah, you did not look heartbroken, though. You looked too happy.
1: Because, you know, I was trying to follow the lyrics.
0: Yeah, but that's the whole point. We're just having fun here. So okay. Thank you. Okay. I hope you guys enjoyed Tello's love, love, love. Mm. Let's move on to our next... can you...
1: Number three.
0: Mm-hmm.
1: Yoge Sonata by Ivy.
0: Oh my
1: Somebody
0: God.
1: Do it! I do it, do it.
0: So Ivy, queen,
1: mm-hmm. The very queen,
0: soloist in Korea.
1: I've actually met her in person.
0: Uh huh.
1: When I was like really young.
0: Okay.
1: At like random 휴게소.
0: Oh, at a rest stop.
1: Oh yeah.
0: Could you say hi?
1: Oh yeah. We took a photo.
0: Oh wow, that's so cute.
1: I was so starstruck, you know.
0: That's so adorable. We yeah. need proof. We're so curious.
1: I will find it. But okay. I cannot assure you guys.
0: That's so amazing. Mm-hmm. This is my time to shine. Because...
1: Well, you gonna sing this song?
0: No, because I know information about her. Because I'm a musical addict nowadays.
1: Okay. She's doing musical these days, right?
0: She's been for a very long time.
1: Oh, yeah.
0: And she recently made history. Do you know? She's the first Broadway Korean musical. So, I mean, there were probably Koreans on Broadway, but I'm saying from Korea, like a Korean musical actor or actress to go to Broadway.
1: Not start there.
0: Yeah, so she actually was Roxy Hart of Chicago for 3 weeks in September on Broadway. And so many people went to see her, and she was amazing. And she came back to Korea, and they're doing Korean Chicago now, starting December. And she is doing it. But...
1: The Roxy, so... Oh! Nah, nah, nah, nah.
0: Nah, nah, nah, nah. You know it.
1: I know only the clip of that part.
0: Do you know the Roxy? That part?
1: I know the Lola.
0: That's
1: different, right? Sorry.
0: Anyway.
1: I got you down. Sorry.
0: So yeah, Ivy is back in Korea.
1: Somebody do it.
0: And I really want to see her.
1: Oh.
0: But there are no tickets left for her.
1: Oh.
0: Obviously, because she just came back from Broadway.
1: Oh, true.
0: Obviously. True. So yeah, but it is number three. What's number two?
1: 이럴 거면.
0: It's Ivy again.
1: Ivy again.
0: She was so popular. Mm-hmm. And mind you guys, this is a yearly chart. Wow.
1: It was like her year, I think.
0: Yeah. Mm-hmm. So this is different from 유혹의 소나타.
1: Oh yeah, it's a ballad.
0: So she was able to do it all.
1: Mm-hmm.
0: Yeah. Interesting. What's next? It's number one now.
1: Number one. The one and only. Mean by Igi-chan.
0: Okay, so this was from his 9th album, Parati. I know SJ likes Igi-chan.
1: Oh, really?
0: Really likes Igi-chan. Okay, and this was the first one.
1: Mm-hmm.
0: Okay. And this was after a long hiatus, so people were like really looking forward to his new song. Mm-hmm. We have to listen to the song that did that got first place,
1: yeah,
0: right?
1: Of course.
0: Okay, so we're gonna go listen to the song, but we have a quiz for our listeners.
1: Mm-hmm. So there were a lot of K-pop idol groups that debuted in 2007.
0: Yep.
1: The year 2007. So I'm gonna give you guys a quiz, and you have to guess which group was not debuted in 2007.
0: Okay.
1: Don't look up. Just do it from your, you know, brainiacs. So number one, FT Island. Number two, Kara. Number three, SHINee. And number four, Girls' Generation. SNSD.
0: We'll be back to check your answers after Bean by Iggy Chan.

0: Let's check out the answers our listeners sent. Leah says shiny. Ricky says Kara. Leon says shiny. It's already shiny. Penny says shiny. Everybody saying shiny. 60 says 2 p.m. Where was...
1: There weren't 2 p.m.
0: Yeah. Benny says FT Island was popular for Lovesick. So oh, what is the answer?
1: The answer is... Number 3, Shiny.
0: Yeah, so Shiny debuted in...
1: 2008.
0: Mm-hmm. Yes, so that was the answer to our quiz. Mm-hmm. I hope you guys enjoyed our chart attack today. Mm-hmm. We sang, we did the quiz, and we listened to songs, and we have time left over, thankfully, because today is a holiday.
1: Oh, yeah.
0: That's why we're going longer today.
1: Mm-hmm, mm-hmm.
0: So, Tello.
1: To work inside.
0: Wait, basic questions. Mm-hmm. What do you sing when you go to singing room? What is your 18?
1: My 18 is 如果没有你.
0: If I don't have you.
1: 如果没有你没有过去,
0: if I ain't got you, Alicia Keys. 如果没有你.
1: What?
0: 如果没有你 is like if I ain't got you.
1: Oh yeah, yeah,
0: by Alicia
1: yeah.
0: Keys. Korean song.
1: Korean song. My go-to song.
0: You don't have one?
1: Pomsing Pomsa.
0: You really like that song.
1: I love that song.
0: Text Kiss.
1: 사나이 가는 길에 기죽지 마. 나 없어도 자존심만 지킴. 나.
0: I want to see you singing Drowning.
1: Oh, I'm drowning. It's red.
0: What are you doing?
1: Yeah. Not good, you know, bad connection, you know.
0: Oh, okay.
1: Yeah.
0: It's about time we do our...
1: Mm-hmm.
0: It's about time we do recent charts, don't you think?
1: Oh, okay. Any recommendations regarding recent charts?
0: Like 2017.
1: Oh, 2017.
0: Yeah. Like twice TT, but you know.
1: I'm not TT.
0: But do it when I get better so I can sing with you.
1: 나물해.
0: SRD says, I think I'd sing Day 6 Zombie. Yeah, what are your go-to songs at singing rooms, guys? What do you guys usually sing? I like to sing, I think I mentioned this, I sing Block B songs.
1: Oh.
0: Yeah.
1: Her?
0: Her and Jackpot. What? Do you know the song? Yeah. I'm on my way.
1: Mine is Dilly Rumble. Dilly Dilly Yara. Ooh, yeah. I don't know love. We're back to the go, yeah.
0: I also like singing Tough Cookie by Zico.
1: Oh, really? Ooh. With thumbnails, right?
0: Yeah, yeah.
1: Oh. Tough Cookie.
0: Ricky says, what about 2016?
1: 2016.
0: Oh, what songs were out in 2016?
1: Energetic.
0: Oh.
1: Was it 2000?
0: Probably.
1: Yeah, right?
0: Yeah, around... Wait, Energetic?
1: Made me feel so happy together.
0: Boitello should sing the Wi-Fi song that Seungwon covered. Do you know that song?
1: Ah, the song by Yoon Jong-sin, right?
0: That was good. Leah says, bang, bang, bang.
1: Why are you laughing?
0: Because you're good. Any Big Bang song is good for singing room.
1: Yeah.
0: Hazelnut says... Mm-hmm. Hazelnut says...
1: A song that was popular around this time, 10 years ago, Red Velvet's Russian Room. Mine's Bad Boy. Holy night.
0: Oh, I was singing. Do you know what I was singing?
1: What was that? Bad Boy. That's GD, right?
0: Yeah. And then you did the other Bad Boy, right?
1: I did the Red Velvet's Bad Boy.
0: Oh, okay.
1: CN Blue.
0: We need to do CMLU one day.
1: Wattory.
0: You know, I really liked CMLU songs when I first started guitar.
1: Oh.
0: So my goal was to learn the CMLU song on my guitar. Mm-hmm. But my guitar teacher wanted me to do basics. So I was like, I don't

0: don't know why I should do basics when I just want to go straight into CN Blue songs. And so he printed out the score for CN Blue one day for lesson, and he put it in front of me. And I was like, oh, and he was like, but before that, we're going to do some scales. I mastered the scale in 20 minutes, and I went straight into CM Blue. Yeah.
1: What was the song? Love?
0: Yeah, it was Love.
1: Love, love, love. Everybody can. Oh, it's back for me.
0: Oh, also, all the JD solo songs were great for singing room. 네가 뭔데?
1: Oh, I was going to do the Heartbreaker.
2: You're my heartbreaker. Watch it. Let me tell you something.
0: I'm not heartbreaker generation. I'm like,
1: every human being is heartbreaker generation.
0: That's true. I'm more like crayon generation.
1: Get your crayon. Get your crayon.
0: Did you know? Until recently, I didn't know crayon was crayon.
1: Crazy on?
0: Yeah. Did everybody know this?
1: I knew it. I was like, right away.
0: I figured it out, like, one month ago.
1: He wouldn't want to be the crayon.
0: No, I thought, because, like, whatever GD does, like, people just go, like, color. Okay. You're like, oh, okay, okay, like. So I thought it was just,
1: yes,
0: like,
1: sir, one of a kind.
0: Get your crayon, like, actually crayon. So I was like, oh, GD can make a song out of anything, and people will sing it. Is this just you
1: song.
0: Just... goofing off Monday second hours.
1: I love G-Dragon.
0: Well, maybe in the future we will be singing G-Dragon songs, but in the meantime, it's time for us to sign off. So Tello, thank you for being with us today.
1: You're welcome.
0: The last song for today is 추억은 사랑을 닮아 by Park Hyo-shin. I'll be back tomorrow for another live show. With all my heart, this has been Heart Attack, made by producer Jung Hae-won, engineer Choi Jae-moon and Park Jong-mok, writers Kim Ed-hee and Yu Ga-ryung. I've been your DJ, Pretty Little Iris, and you have been...
1: Jua.
0: Au revoir.

Particulate matter refers to a variety of fine and ultrafine particles ranging from elemental carbon and ions to mineral dust. These particles, which are 1/20th to 1/5th the thickness of human hair, can cause hay fever, eye inflammation, and bronchitis. When they enter the body,

0: body through the respiratory tract that can penetrate all the way into the pulmonary cavity. Long-term inhalation is known to lead to asthma, lung disease, and even premature death. Most studies show that while short-term inhalation does not give rise to sudden physical changes, persistent exposure can affect long-term health. Note, however, that children, the elderly, and those suffering from respiratory illnesses need to take extra precautions, as their health may be adversely affected even from short-term inhalation. If a fine dust advisory has been issued, avoid any prolonged or unnecessary outdoor activities. Children, seniors, and lung or heart disease patients in particular are advised to stay indoors. If such individuals must go outdoors, they should put on a dust mask and avoid areas with heavy vehicle traffic. Kindergartens and elementary schools should refrain from holding outdoor classes, and it is best even for normal healthy individuals to avoid outdoor activities altogether if they can. In the event of a fine dust warning, children, seniors, and patients should not go outside. If this cannot be avoided, be sure to receive medical consultation beforehand. You must put on a dust mask even for normal healthy individuals who are planning to go out. Kindergartens and elementary schools must prohibit outdoor activities and shorten or even cancel scheduled classes. Middle and high schools should also refrain from holding classes outdoors. You can get the latest information and updates on the air quality here in Korea at www.airkorea.or.kr, run by the Ministry of Environment.
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When was the last time you gave yourself a genuine pat on the back for something you achieved? We spend so much time focusing on our endless to-do list and the massive lifelong goals that we completely overlook the everyday victories. But accomplishments don't always have to be groundbreaking promotions or huge milestones. Finishing a tough workout, finally sending that email you've been dreading, staying calm during a stressful moment, or sticking to a new habit for a whole week. Those are all major wins worth celebrating. So here goes the question of the day. What is one accomplishment, big or small, from recent memory that you are genuinely proud of? Let us know as you take a wonderful listen to the song Proud by Key. This is Johan Lee checking in. Welcome to the archive.

It is Monday, October 5th, and you are joining us at The Archive, the show where we explore K-pop and K-content with deep dives, unique stories, hidden meanings, and fresh insights, all from our cozy library studio. And this is your DJ, Johan Lee, checking in with a very fun song, everybody. A song of self-esteem that was Proud by Key. Today, we're going to be talking a little bit about accomplishments, everyone. The question of the day is this. What is that one accomplishment, whether big or small, from recent memory that you are genuinely proud of? This is a question of the day deriving from us overlooking those tiny and big victories in our everyday lives. Most of the time, just living life, everyone, we are maybe a bit too much heavily focused on our endless to-do lists and the massive lifelong goals, when in fact, we always face small obstacles in our everyday lives. For instance, finishing a tough workout. Maybe sending that email you've been dreading. Or maybe on a very stressful day, staying calm. Or maybe even staying caffeine-free for the sake of your health when you are heavily addicted to coffee. If you really sit down and think about it, those are all major wins worth celebrating. So today, we're all going to sit down and we're going to brag about that one big or small accomplishment that you are genuinely proud of. In my case, everyone, I just got back from Canada this Monday and during my stay over there, I was an early bird. Recently, over the last year and a half, I usually wake up around 9:30-ish. I still consider that an early bird compared to me, myself, 10 years ago. I would go to bed at like what, 4 a.m., wake up at 1 p.m. It was a terrible routine. But when I was in Canada, I woke up at 7 every day because my young twin nephews would come over and wake me up because I drove them to school while I was there back in Canada. Monday, I came back. Ever since, everyone, I've been waking up at 6:30 a.m. Bravo. Bravo indeed, because I know that for health benefit, it's always better to sleep before 11 p.m., in which I went to bed at 10 p.m. every day, and I woke up at 6:30. Solid 8 to 9 hours sleep, and also having a whole day of sunlight just ready for you. So that is a big accomplishment of mine that I am genuinely proud of. As today is a pre-recorded show, I asked this question to our listeners a few days ago on our Instagram account, and you guys got back to us with many of these wonderful everyday accomplishments. Cannot wait to uncover these messages at the end of the first hour. Today's going to be an episode dedicated to all those big and small wins in our daily lives. 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Here's how you can use our show. 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You can also DM us if you have messages to send or have song requests. Now, what's coming up next? Kicking off the first hour of the program, we'll dive into the headline news in the world of K-pop and K-content, starting with The Spotlight. Next, in Fresh on the Shelf, we'll feature the newest K-pop release. After that, Between the Lines will uncover the hidden meanings behind iconic lyrics in Korean songs. And finally, we'll wrap up with Incoming, reading out your messages that came through our YouTube live chat and Instagram DMs.
Now coming up in the second hour is our weekly Monday's Corner DJ versus Writer. This is where the DJ and the writer A-John go on a head-to-head song pick battle, each choosing a song for a given scenario. And then you, the listeners, become the judges, voting on which pick was the better match. Unfortunately, as this is a pre-recorded show, we're going to rely on the chatbot to objectively analyze our song choices and check out who is the winner. That's coming up at 5 p.m. KST, so make sure to enjoy the show till the very last minute. But for now, let's dive into two wonderful songs back to back. Here goes It's Me by Islet, followed by Oh Yeah, coming from M Black.

Welcome to Arirang Radio.

What makes today stand out? What's the latest buzz? In the spotlight, we're diving into what makes today truly special. Now, as this is a pre-recorded show, everyone, we're not going to be dealing with the headline news of the day. Instead, we're going to have an alternative version of what day today. Today turns out to be a very interesting day, everyone. Today, October 5th, is the National Be Nice Day. What a day, right? A day to be nice. Every year on October 5th, there is this National Be Nice Day created to counter online negativity and bring people together. This global movement reminds us that small acts of kindness create massive ripples of positivity. After all, celebrating is very simple and fun for this specific day. You can pay for the coffee of the people or the person behind you in line. You can also maybe, I don't know, go around and hand out sincere compliments like they are going out of style. Or maybe post positive shoutouts on social media or simply write like a heartfelt thank you note to someone you appreciate. You don't really necessarily need grand gestures to make a difference today. It's all about going out there and sprinkling kindness like confetti. Well, happy National Be Nice Day to everyone. What am I going to do as a host of the archive? I am going to compliment our staff members, starting off with Kang PD님, our producer Kang. He is so much of a responsible person who does not fear going the extra mile. I think adventurous is a perfect adjective to describe our PD님. He's very, very adventurous. He does not fear challenges, and he tries to think outside the box, always pitching in ideas and bringing in different segments and colors and tone and mood and camera angles to brighten up our show and to make our show more intriguing. So I want to compliment on how adventurous he is. A-John, on the other hand, very difficult to compliment on. Just kidding. A-John's also a very responsible man. First of all, he does not fear talking in public, and he's very good with everyone around him. I've never seen anyone so very talented in socializing with others and making the other person feel welcomed and comfortable bringing out inner thoughts and day-to-day issues. Like, for him, everyone at the station, they're all besties. And that is a massive, massive talent. Now, that was my Be Nice moment, spreading kindness by complimenting our staff members. Just like this, everyone, if you can go out there and spread that kindness and be nice to people, please do so. After all, being nice to others, it will all come back to you one day. All the great nice things will happen in your future. Karma is real. And with that, let us quickly take a listen to another song and then come back for Fresh on the Shelf, everyone. This is Hold Me, Kiss Me, Love Me by Lemon City.

fresh on the shelf. And yes, everybody, it is time to check out the latest drops in the market, creating ripples. And today we are going to showcase a new album that was dropped a few days ago by this wonderful team. The name is Gravity. Gravity is back with a new song called Louder. The album description said, offering a glimpse into a heightened maturity, Louder is an electronic dance track marked by its dreamy yet dark atmosphere.

0: Now let's dive into Between the Lines, breaking down K-pop lyrics and uncovering the meanings behind the words. And today we are going to break down this one beautiful song that was released by this team that I'm very close with. The team's name is Voicper, everyone. It's a mix of voice and whisper. Voicper was a team that promoted for about 7-8 years, first making an appearance in an audition program as teenagers wearing uniforms and competing. They went very far, and later on they debuted as a quartet, an a cappella group, everyone. And they were my previous label mates, very, very talented. Out of many of their wonderful songs, I would have to say this one is probably top three of my favorites. And it's mainly because their a cappella is wonderful on the track, but also because the lyrics are so beautifully crafted. Let's break it down together. The song is called
1: 세상에서 가장 흔한 말,
0: Ordinary Words by Voicper. The first line that says
1: 세상에서 가장 흔한 말도 네가 하면 너무 달콤해.
0: Even the most common words in the world are so sweet when spoken by you. The second line says,
1: 어떤 것보다도 쉬운 말이 내게는 정말 정말 어려워.
0: Words that are easier than anything else are so, so difficult for me to say. The third line is English. It says, if you

would only say to me, hello. If you'd only say to me, hello. And the last line, it says, 마법 같은 말, 거짓말 같은 말, 안녕, 안녕. Words like magic, words like a lie, that is, hello, hello. Beautiful, heart-fluttering lyrics here. The lyrics exactly capture the exhilarating tongue-tied tension of a secret crush. Voiceover, the members explore how love transformed the ordinary into the extraordinary. As simple everyday greetings like hello feels impossibly sweet when uttered by a crush, yet agonizingly difficult to say back. You know, we go around saying hello, hello to everyone we see, but when you have a crush on someone, that ordinary words suddenly become some of the most challenging words to spit out, because your tongues are literally tied. And that heart flutteringness is beautifully captured and conveyed in this wonderful track. Please enjoy this beautiful, beautiful song that I truly adore, coming from my good friends Voiceover. This is 세상에서 가장 흔한 말, Ordinary Words.

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5: 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A wonderful song, wasn't it? 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You'll be able to find the names of every single song that we're playing out for you. And now with that, it is time for our final first hour corner called The Incoming. Time to check out all the incoming responses for the question of the day that I asked our listeners a few days ago. The question was, what is one accomplishment from your memory that you are genuinely proud of? I told you in my case, I've been keeping up with my goal to become an early bird. Throughout this whole week, I woke up at 6:30 a.m. I took a 1 hour walk with my dog. I get my morning coffee and just I feel so fresh. I feel so fresh, and I love going to bed at like 10. Like, I've never really reckoned how much of a satisfying feeling that is. I'm loving it. I sincerely hope I'll be able to keep up with this work, with this early bird routine for the upcoming year. Sincerely, a big pat to myself for keeping up with that habit. Now, what about you? What are some of those accomplishments that you feel proud of? Let's give them a check, starting off with this one that came in from Anaga said, I am so proud being the first girl in the bloodline to have driver's license and ranking first in university. Round of applause. That deserves a big round of applause. Being the first girl in the bloodline and her big family to have driver's license, that itself already is a huge accomplishment. But also being an ace student, ranking first in college. My goodness, Annika, you must be making your parents very proud, right? I am so glad that you are our archivist family. I'm so proud of you. And I can still see a bright future in your life. And just keep at it. You're such a wonderful whole package of a person and an individual. So yes, 화이팅. And thank you for sharing that lovely accomplishment with us. The song request was Unbroken, 부러지지 않는 by 나상현 씨 밴드, Band Na. Thank you very much once again, Anaga. Now moving on to check the next message that came in. This was from Leon. What did Leon say? Leon said, getting first place in the whole level when I was in secondary one. What? We have crazy smart people tuning into our show, right? First grade in secondary school, not the easiest time because it's a transition phase where you are the oldest in your school back in elementary school, but suddenly you're the youngest in middle school. And there is that stress in transitioning into that middle school, high school, secondary school lifestyle and getting, you know, being on the top of your class, like grade 7, that's impressive. Very, very impressive. Thank you for sharing that message with us, Leon. The song request was Trophy by 82 Major. I love that team. So powerful. Loving it very much. I want to check some more. This came in from Benny. Benny said, slowly trying K-food these days. Ooh, requesting Pit Light by Jay featuring Kim Johan. K-food, it's quite accessible nowadays, right? There has been this trend globally where people have been seeking and trying out K-food. Benny, I hope you're enjoying it. Many people I saw online in the Western algorithm when I was back in Canada, they were talking about kimchi, the fermented cabbage, the traditional food in Korea. Many of the Westerners were giving advice, don't just devour kimchi right away. Just plain kimchi does not work. You have to try it with steamed rice. And I am so much on that, like, I'm backing up that idea. You just get a nice full spoon of white rice, steamed white rice. You put on that kimchi on top of it. The combination. My mouth is getting watery already. Benny, give it a try. Give it a try and let us know what you thought about that, okay? Kimchi and white rice. One more I want to check right now is coming in from Zachary. Zachary says, I'm happy to be able to explore a lot this year. Requesting Golden Sky by Jessica. Great, good thing for you, right? Especially living in big cities or cosmopolitan cities, it's really difficult to go out there in the nature and start adventuring. It's really difficult. You have to make time for that. And it's not easy to explore. So good thing if you have put on that new habit or new hobby, especially if you are going trekking over the weekend or trying out new things during your free time, that deserves a big pat on your back. Thank you for sharing your lovely messages with us. I want to listen to two songs that were requested by our listeners and then come back to check some more. This one was requested by Anaga, and then it's going to be followed by Leon's song request, Unbroken, 부러지지 않는 by band Nah, followed by Trophy coming from 82 Major. Here they go.

And there it was, everybody. 부러지지 않는 Unbroken by Band Na, followed by Trophy by 82 Major. So far, loving all your submissions. The question of the day was, what is one accomplishment, big or small, from your memory that you were genuinely proud of? Let's check out the next message that came in from Esther. Esther said, in my 40s, I went to a college alongside my full-time job and family to earn my Bachelor of Profession, Certified Specialist in Healthcare Sector in Germany, requesting Dream It by Catch the Young. Oh my goodness, what an accomplishment. In your 40s, deciding to get into school alongside your full-time job and family, looking after your family to earn that Bachelor of Profession in healthcare. Like, that is very impressive. Man, that's inspiring. Esther, thank you so much for sharing this message with us. I'm inspired. I'm heavily motivated by all the messages that are coming in. After all, you got to keep on dreaming it, right? Esther, thank you so much for sharing that lovely accomplishment. Another one that's coming in right now is from Yana. What did Yana say? Yana said, showing up to send off my family at train station at 4 a.m. even though I just slept 2 hours the night before after a weekend trip to Korea. Don't remember which year that was, but before COVID. Not sure if that's an accomplishment, but proud that I can show up for family whenever needed. Requesting Crazy Crazy by Cave. Well, Yana, that is truly crazy crazy. Man, you must have been so tired. How did you even get to do that? That is very impressive, actually. Family matters, right? Even if you're tired, if you have so much duties and responsibilities, being able to show up or being able to go and drive them to the train station or airport, that's what families do, and that's what makes families so very special. Thank you very much for sharing that with us, everybody. Once again, you gotta remember that accomplishments doesn't necessarily have to be like a huge outcome, or it doesn't have to be some sort of a milestone. It could be small victories in our everyday lives, right? Staying calm despite a very stressful day, staying caffeine-free for a day if you set your goals to stay caffeine-free, walking your dog 3 times a day, those are all small accomplishments and day-to-day wins that we must celebrate. So let us not forget that, everyone, because after all, we have to love ourselves and we have to acknowledge our accomplishments first in order for others to respect us too. Now, I'm going to dedicate this song to all of you crazy people out there, going the extra mile for the ones you truly care. Requested by Mochiana, here goes Crazy Crazy by Cave.

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3: And yes, everybody, it is already time to wrap up the first hour. Once again, today's question was, what is the one accomplishment, big or small, from your memory that you are genuinely proud of? And thanks to this question of the day, we were all able to reflect on all those big and small wins on everyday lives and share them with our fellow listeners. Let's make this a new habit, right? Because after all, we need to always make sure to compliment ourselves and recognize all the small wins in our everyday life, because we have to do so first in order for others to also respect us and in order for us to really find greater self-esteem in our everyday lives. So I'm sincerely hoping this could become a habitual thing for many of us. Go ahead and give yourself a big nice pat on your back right now, everyone. I'm watching you, so right now. Good job. It is time to wrap up the first hour already. The second hour, as we've mentioned before, everyone, we have DJ versus writer coming up. Now, what is this corner? This is a corner where me, myself, the DJ, Yohan Lee, and the writer, A-John, go on a head-to-head song pick battle, each choosing a song for a given scenario. And then usually the listeners get to become the judges, voting on which pick was a better match for the given scenario. But because today it is a pre-recorded show, we are going to rely on the chatbot. We have a prompt ready asking the chatbot which pick was a better match for the given scenario. So it's going to be a total of 2 points. Who's going to be the winner? We'll have to wait and see. For the first time, today's story is more of a sci-fi genre. A lot of fantasy elements involved. It's going to be quite an interesting story, so make sure to not go anywhere and enjoy the second hour starting at 5 p.m. KST sharp. Now, I guess we have time for one more music, right? I'll be back right after this, so for now, please enjoy this song, everyone. It's a track coming from good friends of mine, and I also took part in the lyrics, the co-writing of the lyrics on this track. As long as you keep on dreaming, you'll get there one day, and I promise. Here it goes, Dream It by Catch the Young.

0: What kind of clarity is filling your day today? We drink water every day, but have you ever wondered, the bottle of water in your hand, what kind of journey did it take to get to you? At the southern edge of Korea lies Jeju, an island holding one of nature's most honest, untouched secrets. Formed by volcanic activity 1.8 million years ago, layers of rugged basalt rock and countless tiny pathways carved by lava. Rainwater that falls on this island begins a remarkable journey, traveling deep underground for over 31 years. Like a vast natural filtration system, these layers of volcanic rock carefully remove impurities while enriching the water with essential minerals like vanadium and silica. From 420 meters below the surface, untouched by human hands, this pristine water is brought up, then passes through rigorous quality checks and global standard management systems before reaching you. That is why, within just 3 months of its launch, it became Korea's number one bottled water, and why people around the world trust Jeju Samdasu. 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Enriching Jeju, bringing happiness to its people. A cleaner tomorrow for Jeju. 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

This is The Archive. And welcome back, everyone, to the second hour of The Archive. It is currently 5 p.m. of a beautiful Monday, and coming up next is your favorite corner, DJ versus writer. Now, this is where the DJ and a writer agent go on a head-to-head topic battle, each choosing a song for a given scenario, and then usually the listeners become the judges, voting on which pick was a better match. But because this is a pre-recorded show, we're going to ask for the help of the chatbot. We have a prompt ready. The total score will be out of 2 points, everyone. Two separate rounds. Who's gonna take the victory today? It's coming up real soon, so get ready for that. But for now, everyone, if you can, please visit our Instagram account at @thearchive_arirang. This is where we post everything you need to know about our show. Please come over, follow us, and like some posts. And if you feel like reaching out to us, please feel free to do so by direct messaging us. We're open 24/7. And let's invite Ajon into the studio to officially kick off DJ versus Writer today as we take a listen to this lovely song requested by our listener Benny. This is Pete Light by Jay.

0: Music can change everything from the mood of a moment to the memory of a day. For DJ versus writer, the DJ and a writer A-John will go on a fierce song choosing battle. We've each curated a track for today's scenario, but only one can win the mood. And yes, everybody, joining us in the studio today is none other than A-John.
1: Hello! Happy Monday, everybody! Happy Monday!
2: Happy Monday?
0: How do you say Happy Monday in New Zealand?
1: That's the stupidest question I've ever heard.
0: Don't you guys have like a separate language? Like the native language over there?
1: Te Reo Māori, yes.
0: Te Reo Māori. How do you say Monday?
1: I don't know.
0: In Te Reo Māori.
1: I don't know.
0: Well, that is a homework for you next week.
1: Okay, maybe.
0: Next week, starting from Monday, I'm going to ask you, how do you say Monday, Tuesday, Wednesday, Thursday, and Friday in Te Reo Māori?
1: That's way too much.
0: And I hope you take it seriously because, you know, we are very much of an informative show.
1: And, you know, by the time next week comes around, which is 2 weeks from when we're recording this, you probably won't remember a thing.
0: Probably. But how do you say Monday in Korean?
1: Monday is 월요일.
0: Exactly, everyone. Happy 월요일 it is.
1: Okay.
0: 월요일. And then Tuesday?
1: 화요일.
0: 화요일. And then Wednesday?
1: 수요일.
0: And then Thursday?
1: 목요일.
0: And then Friday?
1: 금요일.
0: And what about Saturday and Sunday?
1: 토요일 and 일요일.
0: And now, another homework for you.
1: Yeah.
0: Not homework, assignment right now.
1: Why are we doing
0: what
1: this?
0: What are the second hour corners through Monday to Sunday? At the archive.
1: Second hour corners.
0: It's a great announcement. Go for it.
1: Second hour corners for Monday is DJ versus writer.
0: Yes.
1: Tuesday is the curation.
0: Wednesday
1: is the anonymous. Thursday is the rehearsal. And Friday is the classified.
0: What about Saturday, Sunday?
1: Saturday is the word chain. And Sunday is mood board.
0: Bravo.
1: Wow.
0: 10 out of 10.
1: Not
0: 7
1: too
0: out
1: bad.
0: Of 7. Not too bad.
1: Not too bad.
0: We're only doing this because I want to let you know once and for all that the participatory corners, everybody, are for Wednesdays, Saturdays, and Sundays.
1: Yes.
0: Meaning you can submit your stories and song requests for Wednesday's The Anonymous, talking about your daily concerns. On Saturday, we have the Word Chain playlist, which is called 끝말잇기 playlist in Korean, which is also based on an open Excel sheet.
1: Yes.
0: And equally on Sunday, we have Mood Board playlist, where the submission form is also available. Where?
1: On our Google Docs. A link in our Google, what is a Google
0: rephrase
1: link
0: that.
1: Tree?
0: Rephrase
1: a
0: that.
1: A link in our link tree in our Instagram bio.
0: That was terrible.
1: There's too many links in
0: if
1: there.
0: If you check out our Instagram account, at @thearchive_arirang, first of all, you have to follow us.
1: Yes.
0: And then on the Instagram bio, there is a link. And we call that link tree. You click that, you can find all the access to the submission forms.
1: Right.
0: So make sure to go ahead and give it a check if this is by any chance your first time tuning in to our show.
1: Exactly.
0: And now I guess we are ready for the official Monday second hour corner, which is
1: DJ versus writer.
0: So how does this go?
1: So basically, I whip up a random fictional scenario. 99% of the times, I do want to say it is fictional. 1% coming from real life experiences and traumas.
0: I would say like 20%. 20% was based on nonfiction, autobiographical stories.
1: Okay, but yes, today one is definitely, I would say a fiction.
0: I love today's story.
1: And basically, with this one scenario, we both pitch a background music, a BGM. As a music director, and oftentimes our listeners get to vote as to who did a better job, but because this is a pre-recorded show, we will be asking the help of AI technology to see who did a better answer.
0: Exactly. So usually during the live show, we have 2 points
1: right
0: for each round. 1 point for listener live votes through YouTube live chat, and another point with the chatbot analysis.
1: Right.
0: But today, because we won't be able to gather live poll, what we're going to do is to simply keep it to a single point per round.
1: Should we do one AI or should we do two AIs?
0: One AI.
1: Wait, one AI?
0: They're probably going to come up with the same thing.
1: Oh, do you think so?
0: I really think so.
1: I wish there'd be a day where AIs could argue.
0: If ever they do come with different results, we might be arguing which service is better. We don't want to get into that.
1: Yeah. We don't want to talk into the logistics,
0: Exactly. But anywho, everybody, we're going to jump straight into scenario one.
1: Right.
0: A-John, today's story has a very interesting title. What's it called?
1: The story is called The Golden Escape.
2: The Golden Escape.
1: Where is that coming from?
2: I thought that would be yes.
1: I thought that would be coming out. Yes, the golden escape.
2: Exactly.
1: Do you understand? Because you know the story, right?
2: Yep.
1: Do you know which part the golden I'm talking about?
2: Not really.
1: Okay, I'll tell you guys about that a little bit later.
2: Okay.
1: But yes, the story is called The Golden Escape, and it's a very fun story. So mm-hmm. Do you want to do the reading or should I?
2: Let me go first. Mm-hmm. So part one, everyone. Scenario one of today's story, The Golden Escape. Here we go. You are walking through the sunny park, enjoying the cool breeze as you sip cold mocha iced coffee from your big cup, with your small chihuahua walking right next to you on a leash. You stop by a wooden bench to fix your makeup, because, let's be honest, you are not here to run, but to look at the cute boys with great bodies who usually jog by. You feel disappointed when you look around and see that the path is totally empty. But suddenly, your dog starts barking like crazy at nothing. But just then, the air right in front of you turns fuzzy and spins into bright rainbow colors. And then a huge alien spaceship appears, hovering just a few feet away from you. Before you can even scream, a bright beam of light shoots down from the ship and zaps both of you and your dog.
1: Ooh, yes.
2: So it's been a while that we had the protagonist being a female figure.
1: Yes.
2: Where is this taking place? Give us an idea. Where is this setting?
1: I would assume this is probably like Mangwon Hangang Park.
2: Okay.
1: You know, there's a lot of joggers there usually in
2: Great
1: the morning.
2: Great park, by the way.
1: Great park, by the way. Mm-hmm. Very chill. It's not too popular as well. Mm-hmm. Great place to walk your dogs
2: yes.
1: as well.
2: And also people watch.
1: Right, people right. watch as well. And yeah, basically, I just wanted to, with your suggestions, I wanted to bring an AR kind of sci-fi kind of
2: story. Yeah, we needed
1: story.
2: That sci-fi. Mm. We needed that sci-fi.
1: Right.
2: And it's just about time. And I love the fact that you have brought in the cameo of a cute chihuahua.
1: Yeah.
2: Tiny dogs.
1: Tiny, aggressive.
2: With a heart of a lion.
1: Exactly.
2: They are the most protective breed ever.
1: They are actually quite sweet if you get to know them.
2: Do you know any sweet chihuahuas?
1: I do.
2: You do?
1: Yeah, one of my childhood best friends had a few chihuahuas. I think I talked about Roxy.
2: Roxy?
1: Yeah.
2: I do not recall Roxy.
1: I talked about Roxy, the cute chihuahua that
2: grew up. Is it Roxy like the character in the musical Chicago? Roxy.
1: Yeah, isn't that Roxy? I don't know.
2: We're not
1: very good at this. But yes, I wanted to bring in a sci-fi kind of alien story today with a female protagonist. But, you know, it is a hard story to put a music on, right?
2: Mm-hmm. So very difficult.
1: I do want to ask, because, you know, you read this out, what song did you bring to the table?
2: For me, it was easy. For me, it was really, really easy. I personally think K-pop music, focusing more on K-idol groups,
1: mm-hmm.
2: I really think that they're aliens.
1: Wow, really?
2: They're simply too perfect.
1: Is this some Illuminati coming?
2: I sincerely think these people, these boys and girls, men and women, they're just the closest thing to perfect. And I really think that they're on another level.
1: Mm.
2: And hence, it was not really difficult for me to choose out a group and a song. It was more difficult for me to choose one out of many.
1: Oh, right.
2: But I wanted to bring forward an interpretation of this whole scenario.
1: Oh, okay.
2: A UFO suddenly landing in Mangwon Hangang River Park.
1: Right. During the day as well.
2: Of course it grabs everyone's attention.
1: Mm-hmm.
2: And what would it say coming down?
1: I don't know. Probably wouldn't make sounds, right?
2: It probably means, "Hi, my name is Johan," or something.
1: Right.
2: And what would it say?
1: No.
2: Say my name.
1: Oh, okay.
2: Say my name, try it.
1: That's horrible. I'm not doing that.
2: Hey, come on.
1: I'm leaving you.
2: It's coming in peace.
1: Okay. I love how you're committing.
2: Hurry up.
1: I'm not doing this.
2: Come on.
1: I love how you're committing.
2: We're on live radio right now. It's for the sake of entertainment of our listeners. Say my name, Ijon.
1: Exactly. But
2: say my name.
1: Johan Lee, I'll say your name.
2: Say My Name has a wonderful song called UFO, mm-hmm. and in bracket it says attention.
1: Ooh.
2: Of course, UFO landing and sending down, what was it? It was like a beam? Beam of light shooting down. Of course, it grabs everyone's what? Attention.
1: Okay.
2: And it comes down saying, I can't remember how it was, something like, way. It comes down saying, everybody remember my name. Say my name.
1: But the thing
2: is, what a perfect song choice.
1: The script, it literally says there's nobody around.
2: Well,
1: it doesn't
2: even
1: grab
2: better,
1: anybody's attention.
2: Even better. Now he's like, I'm talking straight to you, looking into your eyes. You got to come over and say my name.
1: There's literally nobody around. There's nobody to grab attention besides the people that you zipped. But I think it's a great idea, you know, bringing a lot of idol groups. And, you know, there are a lot of popular idol groups mm-hmm. that feel like alien. But I wanted to bring one person, and to me,
2: oh, man.
1: She seems like truly somebody out of this world.
2: She's also an alien.
1: She is.
2: She cannot be human.
1: Exactly. I don't think she is human. And I brought in Isyeon with her debut solo track, the song Alien.
2: That's a strong one.
1: Do you remember when the song came out?
2: I remember
1: because at this time, I believe Isyeon was like, her brother was going to the military
2: mm-hmm.
1: and she had to like solo debut, and this was her track that came out, and we saw her literally dance for the first time with
2: right.
1: a full on choreography.
2: Right.
1: And this was kind of like, whoa, where did this come from? Mm. She literally looked like an alien. So I brought in Alien by Isyeon.
2: Ijon, question.
1: Yes?
2: Do you think you can bring in Isyeon to our studio?
1: I don't know.
2: I need you to try. I need you to try.
1: I believe we have the manager's number or something.
2: I believe we do.
1: I don't know if they will ever reply, but I'll try.
2: I'm even scared to reach out.
1: I don't mind
2: but
1: reaching out.
2: Who knows? Maybe she saw one of our stages.
1: Maybe.
2: Who knows? Nobody knows because you don't know how her algorithm works.
1: Exactly. And she is... Her voice is like an alien. She can do like... Her octave range is just so wide.
2: Right, and how stable she is on stage. Mm. Her singing ability is really out of this world.
1: Wow, she can pull
2: off anything.
1: Truly an
2: alien.
1: Yeah. And also her personality when she comes on these reality shows as well. Like, I would love to have her on the show.
2: True. Mm. Another alien is her brother.
1: Exactly.
2: Lee Chan-hyuk is also a genius.
1: He is.
2: And by the way, we're talking about Lee Soo-yeon and Lee Chan-hyuk of...
1: Akdong musician.
2: Akmu, everybody.
1: Yes.
2: The sibling duo. The biggest sibling duo in K-pop history, I would say.
1: Yeah.
2: And they currently run their own company.
1: Mm-hmm.
2: And from what I know, the employees only have to come out like 4 days in
1: wow.
2: a week. And then out of those 4 days, 1 day is where all the staff members go out for like hiking and doing activities.
1: They're
2: How amazing is that
1: out.
2: Company?
1: Wow.
2: Exactly.
1: Are they hiring anytime soon?
2: Well, I'm the first in line. That's my name. Say my name, Asia. What's my name?
1: Can you do it again?
2: Something like that.
1: It's changing
2: it's
1: every
2: changing.
1: Single time.
2: But anyways, I guess it is time to take a listen to these two songs, everybody.
1: Mm-hmm.
2: The first track is a DJ's pick. It
1: yes.
2: is Johan's pick. UFO Attention by Say My Name. And the second track that'll follow right away
1: yes.
2: is
1: Alien by Isyeon.
2: And this was requested and chosen out by Ijon himself, everyone.
1: Mm-hmm.
2: Although we won't have a live poll going up, please pay close attention to the two songs and
1: yes.
2: then try to, I guess, voluntarily vote
1: mm-hmm.
2: by yourself, thinking like which one was better, right?
1: Yes.
2: Song number one or song number two. Leave it on the live chat.
1: Oh, yes.
2: And
1: we can see in the comments as to
2: exactly.
1: who, what you guys actually thought.
2: While exactly.
1: The, you know, while we can't see, we do get to at least see in the comments as to what you guys thought was the winner.
2: And once we come back from the two songs,
1: mm-hmm.
2: we'll check the chat bot.
1: Exactly.
2: Okie dokie, here it goes. Round one. DJ's pick, UFO Attention by Say My Name versus Writer's pick, Alien by Isyeon.

0: And there it was, everybody. UFO Attention by Say My Name, followed by Alien, coming from Lee Soo-hyun of AKMU.
1: Ooh, two wonderful songs, right?
0: The two songs were incredible. Mm-hmm. Incredible, incredible indeed. But imagine yourself walking down Hangang River with your chihuahua.
1: Right.
0: Like, how do you think your chihuahua would react to that spaceship?
1: Hopefully not the way that you did with your...
0: it'll be like... probably run off.
1: Probably run off immediately.
0: If my dog Monet was there, he would run off.
1: He would be like, get peace. He would be like,
0: peace out,
1: bro.
0: I'm out,
1: good luck
0: bro.
1: With that, bro. Yeah, he would not be there long.
0: But once again, that was DJ's pick versus writer's pick. And mm-hmm. as we've told you, unfortunately, because it's a pre-recorded show, we cannot put up a live poll on the YouTube live stream.
1: Yes.
0: So what we're going to do right now is to check out the AI chatbot's analysis.
1: Yes.
0: What's the prompt like?
1: The prompt is ready, and the prompt says, I am trying to decide which song fits the following scenario better: UFO, Bracket Attention by Say My Name, or Alien by Lee Soo-hyun. Can you analyze both and tell me which one is the perfect match along with the specific reasons why? And I have copied and pasted the scenario number one.
0: Whew, I'm nervous.
1: Are you nervous?
0: I'm nervous.
1: I'm not. I know Lee Soo-hyun. That's changing every
0: that is
1: single
0: name.
1: Time. Exactly.
0: Take it away, John. Take it away. 3, 2, 1, go.
1: Yes.
0: It is loading. Loading.
1: It is loading. It is searching online.
0: Loading.
1: Ooh.
0: And it says,
1: for this exact scenario, I would choose UFO by Say My Name. And honestly, I think it fits noticeably better than Alien by Lee Soo-hyun.
0: What? Wow. Is there a reason? Specific reason why?
1: If I go scroll to the bottom, it says...
0: What's the point? What's the score?
1: The score is UFO got a 10 out of 10.
0: Oh man, jackpot.
1: Well, I don't think we've ever got
0: That's
1: a 10
0: a
1: out of 10. And Alien got a 7 out of 10.
0: Okay, what's the reason?
1: UFO says it's the perfect fit for the actual narrative.
0: Of course.
1: Specifically the UFO appearance and the comedic twist. While Alien is an excellent alien atmosphere, but its underlying story is much more about the identity and self-worth and the discovery of one's extraordinary nature. So if your goal is to make the video feel cute, funny, colorful, unexpected, and increasingly interesting, absolutely go with UFO.
0: All the way.
1: Wow.
0: All the way. Easy.

0: Unicorns Aliens a wonderful song. It's more about like self identity.
1: Right.
0: It's like I feel like an alien. Mm. I'm an Englishman in New York.
1: Kind of feel.
0: When in fact, UFO, attention by Say My Name, is literally about an alien.
1: Exactly. So good job. First round goes towards Johan Lee.
0: Oh, yeah. Well, A-John, what's my name again? You lost.
1: I'm not giving you that.
0: Oh, my goodness.
1: I am never giving you that in my life.
0: Oh, my goodness.
1: Because you don't even know
0: your
1: name.
0: You're disappointing our listeners.
1: At this point, you don't even know your name. What's your name?
0: Well, you tell me your name.
1: You don't. Changing every single
0: time. Go for it, Asian. What's my name?
1: I am not giving you that. Because we don't have enough time, guys.
0: No, we don't. We have all the time. What are you talking about?
1: We have a lot of time left.
0: Okay, well, we're going to move on to round.
1: If you win the second scenario, I'll say your name.
0: Okay.
1: Because I'm pretty confident with the second round.
0: Are you?
1: Yes.
0: I hope it's not a tie.
1: But let's read scenario number two. And I guess I'll be doing the reading?
0: Yep, you'll be doing the reading. Ding, ding, ding, ding, ding. Round two. Here we go.
1: You wake up lying flat on the cold metal bed, surrounded by strange glowing technology. And when you look up at the flickering monitor above, you see text reading, specimen. Female human. Ability, nothing. Danger, low to none. While right across the room, your chihuahua is also lying helplessly on the matching table. Suddenly, three slimy green alien figures emerge from the dark corner of the room, staring at you before glancing at each other as they raise a sharp glowing device to extract your DNA. Sheer terror grips your body, causing you to accidentally pee your pants.
0: Ew.
1: But to your absolute surprise, the alien creatures instantly shrink in agony and covering their faces, revealing they have an extreme sensitive sense of smell that is overwhelmingly by the odor. Realizing their unexpected weakness gives you sudden urge and your brain goes into overdrive as you begin rapidly planning how to break free and escape with your dog.
0: Ooh. Okay. Well, this is a very realistic reaction.
1: It is.
0: Imagine yourself waking up on a cold metal bed.
1: Mm-hmm.
0: And the last thing you remember is seeing a UFO spaceship.
1: Right.
0: And you see slimy green figures coming up to you. And you look right next to you and there is your cute little soulmate dog or chihuahua also tied up to a metal bed.
1: Right.
0: What would you do? Of course, you make mistakes.
1: Yeah.
0: Or you execute.
1: Execute is a great word. Apparently, a lot of experts say that when you do actually get kidnapped, one of the first things you should do is either pee or poop your pants.
0: Oh, so that
1: once you dirty yourself, the kidnappers apparently are quite disgusted and they refuse to come into close contact with you.
0: Ooh.
1: Which is why oftentimes it is apparently a safe mechanism.
0: Survival tip 101.
1: Exactly.
0: But who knew that this would have a huge effect in the extraterritorial, is that how you call it? Extraterrestrial.
1: Terrestrial being?
0: Being. Extraterrestrial being.
1: Yes.
0: Because apparently they have incredible sensitivity to scent.
1: Exactly. And I guess this, you know, when I was writing this, I was like, oh, danger low to none. Well, if they're sensitive to smell, I guess it's not too close to none. It is quite dangerous, right?
0: And I think you made it a bit more radio friendly.
1: Mm.
0: That she only, you know, executed liquid.
1: Okay.
0: Not any of those, you know, other
1: solids.
0: Stuff. Solids. Because imagine doing that, like, they would shriek.
1: They would literally shriek. They would literally die, right?
0: Just like that.
1: How do they shrink? Well,
0: just like that.
1: You're really going all out right now.
0: I'm tired today.
1: You are.
0: But anywho, in a situation like this, if this was a movie, a K-fantasy movie, that would definitely not do very much, very well in the box office.
1: Probably not very well, yeah.
0: What would be the perfect score? What would be the perfect background music, Adrian?
1: So if I was in this scenario, I would be, you know, in my head thinking, how can I get out of this? And the first thing you'd have to do is to reach out for help, right? Exactly. If you're ever in a situation where you're kidnapped, you have to scream out for help. And if you're on a UFO, what do you have to do? you have to send signals back down to Earth, right?
0: How do you send signal back down to Earth when you're tied up to a metal bed?
1: I mean, I'm guessing if you pee yourself enough, maybe they'll scream and you'll be able to...
0: Even if you're free, like, how would you send signal? We don't have signals.
1: We don't have antennas. We do.
0: Where?
1: Maybe they have a phone or they have internet connections.
0: Do you think that they would have let her keep her smartphone?
1: I'm guessing they
0: abducted her?
1: Maybe. You don't know this.
0: It's not in the script.
1: Exactly.
0: That's cheating.
1: But I wrote the script so I could just make part
0: and
1: three.
0: Even if she was to press 911 and say, there's an alien that's kidnapped me. Oh, come help me. What? I mean, by the time they're on like planet Jupiter, like how would you send signals, Ajon?
1: Maybe they haven't gone far. Maybe they're just in the spaceship but still in Mangwon Park. You don't know this.
0: Oh, maybe Mangwon Park and then moving on to like Panpo Park.
1: Maybe. So they're still within the vicinity, right?
0: Mm-hmm.
1: And in that case, you have to find a way to send a signal. And the best song for this scenario that I thought of is the most, I believe, one of the most iconic alien-related K-pop song out there.
0: Signal Bone.
1: Exactly. Signal by Twice.
0: I think this would fit the story better in the POV of the aliens.
1: Really?
0: They're sending signal to each other saying, don't come near this human being. They stink so much.
1: Why would they send signals? They'll just talk to each other.
0: In the other spaceship.
1: Oh.
0: Or in the other home planet saying, do not even dare coming in... Like, how do you call that? Like, the ozone, breaking through that ozone layer.
1: These specimen pee themselves.
0: Exactly.
1: To not come near.
0: Exactly.
1: Maybe. But I wanted to write it in the perspective of the female rescue wanting
0: well,
1: to send signals.
0: Listen carefully. You gotta start rehearsing the alien's name, because I have a strong feeling you're gonna win.
1: Well, I guess we'll see. Because I brought in the most iconic alien K-pop song.
0: Yeah, only in the perspectives of the aliens. I'm gonna stick to the perspective POV of the lady and the chihuahua.
1: Okay. Would you save your chihuahua in this scenario?
0: No.
1: I think you'll leave Monet in a heartbeat if you're in the scenario.
0: Monet or this chihuahua would also be disgusted by my smell too.
1: That's true.
0: But my song choice, everyone, the best song choice ever.
1: Ooh.
0: It's gonna be 사람 냄새, Your Scent by Gary and Jeongin.
1: Ooh, you bought Gary.
0: It's the best song ever. 사람 냄새가 나. It literally means you smell like a human.
1: Humans don't smell like pee.
0: Yes, we do. What are you talking about?
1: What kind of humans are you meeting?
0: Oh, like do not use the toilet?
1: Maybe you smell like pee, but I don't smell like pee.
0: I've smelled you.
1: Why are you smelling me?
0: Whenever you're sitting here all by yourself, I walk in, I'm like, oh, that smells like Ajon.
1: Yeah, that's 사람 냄새. It's not 피 냄새.
0: Yeah, 사람 냄새.
1: No, yeah, it's...
0: Well, literally, that's human quality.
1: Exactly, but in this scenario, it's that 피 smell that, you know, that...
0: Yeah, which refers to human smell, because aliens don't pee.
1: Wow, really? Are you saying our listeners smell like pee?
0: Maybe in the toilet, yes. Because we're all humans. It's a natural thing for us to do. To execute.
1: Okay, that's a stretch.
0: To let it go.
1: Let it go.
0: Let it out.
1: Yeah.
0: It's normal. Let's be honest. Mm-hmm. Let's be honest. It's only a part of human biology.
1: Right.
0: So, I have to say that this song is a perfect fit. 사람 냄새, Your Scent by Kitty and Jeongin.
1: I think Trying to Escape with Signal is better by Twice.
0: Nah. 사람 냄새, Your Scent by making sure that your smell is in the air. She can escape. Go free.
1: Right.
0: From this alien.
1: Okay.
0: Get ready for that, Ajon. I have a strong feeling. After listening to the two songs, we'll come back. We're going to answer Chapao for the prompt and the analysis. 100% is going to be 2-0 for Johan. What did you say you're going to do if you lose?
1: I will say your name. And how does your name sound like? It got longer.
0: It's only 7 syllables.
1: Dude, it got longer.
0: Trust me, it's been the same thing.
1: It has not been. Okay.
0: Get ready for that, okay?
1: Sounds good.
0: Well, everybody, once again, two tracks back to back. Mm-hmm. This time we're going to go with Ajon's song choice first, which is
1: Signal by Twice.
0: And then it'll be followed by Johan's song choice of the day, which is 사람 냄새, Your Scent by Kitty and Jeongin.

0: And we just listened to Signal by Twice, the writer's pick. And then that was followed by 사람 냄새, Your Scent by Keri and Chungin, the DJ's pick.
1: Ooh.
0: Oh man, I can sense the victory.
1: Can you?
0: It's just around the corner. It's just a click away right now.
1: I am very confident of this. Then why don't we get straight into it? Do you want to do the honors?
0: No.
1: Why?
0: Okay, what's the prompt say?
1: The prompt...
0: I'll do the honors of clicking the button.
1: The prompt says the exact same thing. I'm trying to decide which song fits the scenario better, Signal by Twice, or 사람 냄새, Your Scent by Keri and Chungin.
0: Given the scenario that we read for round two.
1: Exactly.
0: Let me do the honors to press the button, the blue button, 3, 2, and 1. It says...
1: It's loading, searching on the internet.
0: And the results come out as 사람 냄새, 사람 냄새가 나, Your Scent by Keri and Chungin.
1: What is wrong with this AI today?
0: I mean, come on, man. Come on. Like, how can you beat 사람 냄새, Your Scent by Keri and Chungin given this scenario? What's the fit like? What's the rate? What's the score I got?
1: The score?
0: It's in the bottom.
1: Is it at the bottom? No.
0: It's nowhere in... Oh, you cannot find them anymore.
1: I think the prompt is wrong.
0: Not at all. What are you talking about?
1: There's no specific
0: score. But still,
1: score.
0: What was the reason then?
1: The reason, if I read the bottom, it says, I'd especially choose 사람 냄새 if you want the audience to go from OMG, she's being abducted, to oh my gosh, just what just happened, to oh my, she's figured out their weakness.
0: Uh-huh. Oh. See? You even mentioned it at the end of the round one, saying the best way to escape when you're kidnapped is to make sure that you're smelly.
1: Right.
0: Using what?
1: Using your pee.
0: Using your scent.
1: Yes.
0: 사람 냄새, human scent.
1: I really thought Twice would win. I'm so disappointed. So sad.
0: AJ, if you really think about it, humans are quite stinky.
1: Yeah.
0: If you think of it, because like flowers smell nice. Mm-hmm. Fruits also smell super nice.
1: People smell nice. If you love somebody, they smell nice.
0: It's because they clean up every day.
1: Maybe you just don't love me enough.
0: Of course not. Of course, why would
1: smell, like their skin smelled nice.
0: Because they were taking showers and putting nice lotions. Do you not reckon their efforts?
1: I shower and put lotions as well.
0: That's why you smell okay.
1: Okay.
0: Yeah, but like only...
1: I put perfume as well. Cologne, actually.
0: Cologne. Mm. Okay, well, at the end of the day, we are all trying our best to cover our 사람 냄새, Your Scent.
1: Yes.
0: By Keri and Chungin. Hey, John, say my name.
1: Yes. How did it go again? Now it got longer.
0: I made it shorter for you. Okay. 5 syllables.
1: Okay. Encore,
0: encore, encore.
1: I hate this.
0: Very nice. All that mattered was the last quay. But again, everybody,
1: I really hope no one's in the studio today.
0: I sincerely hope so too. But anywho, sincerely hoping that no one will be kidnapped by aliens,
1: mm-hmm,
0: when you're jogging around your Hangang River.
1: Right.
0: Hangang River is a very safe place to jog, everybody.
1: It is.
0: There's a lot of watching eyes. There's a lot of surveillance cameras too.
1: Right.
0: Seoul City in general. Mm. And Korea in general.
1: Right.
0: It's just very, very secure.
1: Mm-hmm.
0: You can leave your laptop and use the toilet for like 2 hours. No one will take it.
1: Right. The only thing dangerous in Seoul, I would say, is people's umbrellas.
0: Well, umbrellas. It's more like a commonwealth. I think everyone considers it a commonwealth.
1: It's a shared property.
0: Exactly. And by the way, there's a shared umbrella service here at Adelang Tower.
1: So make sure
0: to go downstairs
1: to the
0: lobby.
1: For the employees.
0: Well, at least for you. Stop stealing my umbrella, John.
1: No, I stopped stealing it when you stop bringing your car, so
0: that's true.
1: Unfortunately,
0: true. But anyways, that marks the very end of today's DJ versus, right? Of course, with Johan Lee, your DJ, winning 2-0. Ooh,
1: congratulations. Clap, clap, clap.
0: Yes, and Ajon, what's coming up tomorrow? Tell us a little bit about it.
1: Yes, so tomorrow we have the curation, many people's favorite corner. We bring an idol member into the studio to talk about their life with 3 of their life pictures. Oftentimes, these photos have never been released to the public, which we are very honored by. And this week, tomorrow, we have someone special coming in,
0: oh,
1: right?
0: Oh, man, very special.
1: We have Yonghun from 1WEEK.
0: Oh, my
1: into
0: goodness.
1: The studio. Yes.
0: We have Yonghun of 1WEEK, the amazing band. Mm-hmm. I am very certain that we have many fans of 1WEEK tuning into
1: right?
0: our show regularly. It's going to be a fantastic interview. If you have any questions for Yonghun, make sure to leave it on the announcement post. Where?
1: On our Instagram.
0: Please attach your questions by leaving some comments on the post.
1: Yes.
0: And we'll be able to put them together and ask him some in tomorrow's interview.
1: Exactly.
0: Now we're going to close off the show with the final tune. Ah, man, this song by this group. We cannot leave out. What is it, Ajon?
1: It is Aliens by BTS.
0: Wonderful song.
1: Oof.
0: I love this song.
1: The boys, yes.
0: I really, really adore this song. I hope you guys will also enjoy listening and vibing along to this final track of the day.
1: Mm-hmm.
0: Once again, big thank you for tuning into our show again, spending your precious, precious Monday afternoon. We'll be back tomorrow, 4 p.m. KST. Sharp.
1: Yes.
0: The Archive is a show made by... I want to give you the honors. Go for it, Ajon. Credits, credits.
1: The Archive is a show made by producer Kang Min-woo, writer Ajon,
0: and Johan Lee.
1: Yes.
0: All right, everybody.
1: See you tomorrow at 4 p.m. KST, everybody.
0: See you tomorrow. Bye-bye.
1: Bye-bye.

0: It's here it is. Two. Now check this out.
1: Okay, fellas.
0: Three.
2: 11.
0: Go.
3: Welcome to Arirang News. This is Kim Ji-in, and we start with the top headlines at this hour. South Korea's military has demanded an apology from Pyongyang after concluding that North Korean mines wounded three South Korean service members in the demilitarized zone last month. Investigators said the burial depth and spacing indicated deliberate placement, while fragments recovered from the wounded matched North Korean anti-personnel mines. The military said it cleared the minefield at 12:51 p.m. on Monday in coordination with the UN command. Joint Chiefs of Vice Chairman Kwon Dae-won urged Pyongyang to immediately remove its remaining mines south of the demarcation line, warning that South Korea forces would continue clearance operations if it failed to act. U.S. President Donald Trump has again highlighted his relationship with North Korean leader Kim Jong-un, citing the importance of maintaining ties with leaders of nuclear-armed states. At a campaign rally in Ohio on October 3rd, he said he gets along great with Kim Jong-un. He added that having good relations was desirable when someone possessed 112 nuclear missiles. That appeared to refer to North Korea, although the basis for the figure remains unclear. In August, Trump had cited 57 nuclear weapons. Washington continues to maintain complete denuclearization as a stated policy toward Pyongyang, despite Trump's repeated references to the North's nuclear arsenal. A third South Korean tanker has passed through the Suez Canal carrying crude oil home following the blockade of the Strait of Hormuz. Seoul's Oceans Ministry said Monday the vessel had safely cleared the canal and was heading to Korea. It is the first such passage since mid-August. Tankers had been loading oil at Saudi Arabia's Yanbu port, then sailing south through the Red Sea. But fighting between Saudi Arabia and Iran-backed Houthi rebels has increased risks around the Bab al-Damav Strait, prompting some vessels to head north through Suez instead. That means crossing the Mediterranean and sailing around Africa's southern tip, adding distance and cost. The latest tanker is the 18th to transport crude to Korea by the Red Sea since the blockade. AMRO, the ASEAN Plus 3 Macroeconomic Research Office, has raised its growth forecast for South Korea this year to 3.3%, up 0.2 percentage points from its July projection. It also upgraded next year's outlook to 2.7% from 2.2% previously. The agency expects the broader ASEAN Plus 3 region to grow 4.1% both this year and next, supported by robust demand for AI-related exports and investment. However, AMRO warned of downside risks, including weaker AI demand, higher energy and food prices, and growing trade protectionism. Meanwhile, Yemen's Saudi-backed government has launched a major offensive against the Houthis, widening a regional conflict that is already disrupting vital oil shipping routes. In a televised address on Sunday, Presidential Leadership Council Chief Rashad al-Alami announced operations to reclaim all remaining Houthi-held territory. Officials told Reuters the campaign would combine Saudi air power with Yemeni ground forces, with Washington already providing intelligence to support Riyadh. The escalation marks another spillover from the U.S.-Israeli war with Iran. South Korea's homegrown duty-spec rocket is entering the final stage of preparations for its fifth launch. The Korea Aerospace Research Institute says duty will complete final inspections today, putting it in launch-ready condition. The rocket will be loaded onto a transporter later today and moved to the launch pad at the Daro Space Center in Gohun on Tuesday. Moving to the weather forecast. Tomorrow, as cold air moves in from the northwest, morning temperatures will drop sharply in most regions of the country. Morning lows are expected to range from 3 degrees Celsius to 14, and daytime highs from 20 to 24 degrees Celsius. The current temperatures are 19 degrees in Seoul, 19 degrees in Gwangju, 24 degrees in Busan, and 19 degrees on Jeju-do Island. 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
5: 8층입니다. 문이 열립니다.
6: Did you know that old Korean school textbooks once had characters that became household names across the country? Their names were Chul-soo and Young-hee, along with a dog named Padugi. They first appeared in the very first Korean language textbook for first graders published by the South Korean government in 1948, and they remained some of the most recognizable textbook characters until the late 1980s. Chul-soo and Young-hee would go to school and play together, helping children learn Hangul as well as basic manners and lessons about everyday life. And Padugi was always right there beside them. By the way, Young-hee's name was later changed to Young-hee. Since then, Chul-soo and Young-hee have become almost like generic names for an ordinary Korean man and woman, and they're still used that way today. Years later, these old textbook characters unexpectedly became famous around the world in a completely different setting. The giant girl doll in Red Light, Green Light game in Squid Game is named Young-hee. And in Season 2, Chul-soo made an appearance as well. The children who grew up learning to read these with these familiar textbook names probably never imagined that Chul-soo and Young-hee would survive for so many decades and eventually become characters remembered by people all over the world. It's Monday, October 5th, 2026, and I'm your host, SJ Lee, and welcome to the Culture Inc.

네, kicking off our Monday's edition of the program, that was TFN with Red Light, Green Light, 무궁화 꽃이 피었습니다. Remember playing this game as a kid. Welcome, ladies and gentlemen, to another episode of The Culture Inc. October 5th today is textbook day here in Korea. That's because on October 5th, 1948, Korea's first Korean language textbook featuring Chul-soo and Young-hee and their dog, Padugi, was published. From then on, generations of Korean children learned Hangul through Chul-soo and Young-hee, and later Young-hee, growing up alongside these familiar characters. What's interesting is I remember these names, even when I used to go to preschool and kindergarten in Korea. I used to have, again, neighborhood kids. We used to play games and things like that, and we had these figures. And we named these figures. And I remember going, hey, what should we name him? What should we name her? Blah, blah, blah. And we used to always just call them Chul-soo and Young-hee because these were the familiar names that we grew up with. You know, we could have just came up with some like really cool names. I don't know, like Pika the Popo. I don't know. But we were so familiar with these names that just naming any random characters were as simple as Chul-soo and Young-hee. Now, in the United States, an unidentified or anonymous person is often called John Doe or Jane Doe. John Q. Public can be used to represent an ordinary member of the public. In Britain, there's the expression Joe Public. And across the English-speaking world, there's also the amusing phrase Tom, Dick, and Harry, meaning just about anyone or ordinary people in general. This is something that I'm learning for the first time in Japan. Yamada Taro and Yamada Hanako are commonly used as fictional example names on forms and sample documents. Do you guys know what the fictional example names on forms and sample documents here in Korea is? It's Hongil-dong. Hongil-dong is a legendary story. Simply put, kind of like the Robin Hood of Korea. And I always found it interesting that they use Hongil-dong as the name there. So depending on the country, you'll have different names being used as the sample name. But again, even for myself, growing up in the States, I remember like John Doe and Jane Doe was often used. Here in Korea, it's going to be Hongil-dong. I wonder what it is in like your respective countries. What's like the sample names, like when they tell you how to fill out government documents or things like that, like the applications, the sample names that you use. Because, again, I feel like there is that specific name, but I always found it interesting that in Korea, it's Hongil-dong, and just Hongil-dong is not a random name. It's a famous name if you think about the story, right? The Korean Robin Hood. So it's like kind of putting Robin Hood as the sample name. But again, it's interesting how every country seems to have like familiar names that come to represent an entire generation or even ordinary people in the society. So again, what names are used in your country the way that Chul-soo and Young-hee are used in Korea? Again, I feel like, just because of that, that song Jack and Jill went up the hill. Jack and Jill was often used when I was in elementary school to represent like guy and girl, like a boy and a girl and things like that. But even with the dog name, right? Padugi. That's such a, oh my goodness. If you grew up in Korea as a kid, Padugi is still often used as like the typical dog name. It's kind of like, what's a typical dog name in the U.S.? Man, I can't even think about this. I had weird names for dogs. But anyways, guys, tell us about this. What is that familiar name you guys grew up with to represent the average boy-girl name in your respective countries? Guys, I want to thank you guys for joining us on this Monday. We got a fun show in store for all of our listeners out there. We'll get a look into what's ahead in just a bit. But first, let's take a listen to a song here from Ho Hae-kyung with Kim Chul-soo's story, Kim Chul-soo 씨 이야기. 사실 너도 똑같더라고 내 기쁨은 늘 질투가 되고 슬픔은

the Culture Inc. We're not listed on the stock exchange, but the value of K-Culture to the moon. And again, as we kick things off here, let's go into what's ahead in today's program. First off, in the first hour, Pony joins us in the studio for a coffee break. Today's tippet, that for your latest random but informative tippets. That's all coming up next, so stick around for that. Second hour of the show, we got K-Trend Monitoring Office with David Kim, who'll be joining us. And as we talked about last week, we're doing a two-part series here. A few days ago, on October 1st, that was last Thursday, was Military Appreciation Day. And so also October is generally considered like a military month. And so we've been talking about military in Korea. You know, the last week we talked about celebrities and the military enlistment and how things have changed for celebrities, right? But just also for the general young people, young men, able men who need to go to the military, how have things changed for them? That's what we're going to be talking about later in the second hour. So hope you guys can tune into that. I want to thank all of our listeners out there for participating in this past weekend's request. Again, you guys made another weekend show possible. You guys made another weekend show fun, thanks to all those entries. Well, start of a brand new week, I'm calling on all of our listeners out there to continue to send us your requests. However, this week, we do need you guys to send it in a bit earlier than usual. 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Today is not the every other Monday. We had the latest issue number 24 last Monday. However, you can either check out all the issues you guys missed out on, or you can come back next Monday for issue number 25. We want to continue to keep you guys in the loop with everything that's happening here on Arirang Radio, so make sure to check that out. Also, guys, while you're there, Arirang Radio is conducting our annual survey, this time the 2026 Arirang Radio Listener Survey with Gallup Korea to hear your opinions about Arirang Radio. Now, this survey is for our domestic and foreign listeners residing here in Korea. You have to be living here in Korea, and all you have to do is go to our Arirang Radio website, click on the banner on the left side of the page. It should take you no longer than 10 to 15 minutes of your time. And, you know, we just celebrated 23 years of Arirang Radio. We want to keep it going. But by the way, also, if you're out on Jeju-do Island, because we do have actually quite a bit of our listeners from Jeju-do Island, you know, a lot of quiet listeners as well, not necessarily maybe chatting on the live YouTube stream, but we do have frequency over in Jeju, so we have quite a bit of listeners there. You could potentially meet with one of our researchers out on the street, so conduct a one-on-one interview through that. They're not weird people. They're, you know, just wanting to gauge our listeners, so you could take part in that. Or if not, again, you know, why take the chance? Just go to our website and go through the survey there. It does help us a great deal in trying to improve our radio station as a whole and each of our shows individually. So please take part in that. Even though it's a pre-recorded show today, question of the day. I forgot to ask you guys, especially again, I mean, I know you guys are, you know, a number of you guys are still tuning in, chit-chatting on the live stream and things like that. You know, we talked about names like Younghee, talked about names like Charsu, you know, your typical name. But I'm kind of curious, when you guys are growing up, if you guys had any nicknames you had growing up, or you could even have nicknames now, right? I know even as adults, you know, people got nicknames. What is it? You guys know that when I was growing up, I had several nicknames. You know, it was hard to pronounce Sungjae in the United States.
And so it was much easier for me to have an unofficial English name. And it happened to be Bernie. It just happened to be Bernie because I used to idolize a baseball player by the name of Bernie Williams of the New York Yankees. And so, like, you know, I used to wear his jersey, his T-shirt to school every day. And so one day, I think it was my friend Stephen Krosky. You know, his name pops up quite a bit on our show. He was like, why don't we just call you Bernie? But I never realized back then that I could have just gone with SJ. I could have just simply just gone with my initials and it would have made things so much easier. But instead, I was Bernie. And so...

from elementary school to middle school and, you know, parts of high school. A lot of people that grew up with me in my neighborhood, you know, they called me Bernie. And then, of course, in high school, I had the Hopang Man, the nickname, which is why that's my little profile picture in the YouTube chat. That's Hopang Man in there. But ladies and gentlemen, we want to know, what was your nickname growing up? Do you still have a nickname that you go by? Or even, you know, I know parents come up with some cute nicknames that they call, you know, call you, or grandparents' nicknames that they call you and stuff like that. Share with us if it's not too embarrassing. Really interested to find out what your nickname is. Anyways, guys, we are going to bring Bomi into the studio for a coffee break. Today's Tip It All coming up next. But first, let's take a listen to Woods and Lee Seung-chul singing 우리만의 이야기, Our Story.

0: It's boring. Do you know what, like, intimidating looking fish?
1: It's not intimidating looking. It's a dumb looking fish.
0: It is intimidating and dumb looking, but it's super big. But it's like very fragile. So no, it gets hurt very easily.
1: Who called you 개복치?
0: A lot of people. A lot of people. But I'm not 개복치 anymore.
1: For our listeners out there, 개복치 is sunfish.
0: Sunfish.
1: It's called sunfish in English. So let me tell you, do you know a little bit about 개복치 sunfish?
0: I do know it's a fragile little fish that, even if a little change in the environment could hurt 개복치,
1: no,
0: or kill 개복치,
1: no,
0: it's not that.
1: No, 개복치 is actually the opposite. 개복치 has no nerves.
0: Okay.
1: No, it has no nerves. So hear me out.
0: No, hear me out. Okay.
1: So 개복치 has no nerves.
0: Okay.
1: So seals, right?
0: Mm-hmm.
1: They would bite their head,
0: and they wouldn't know
1: that they've been bitten. And so they just float around the water just like, and their eyes look really dumb.
0: Right. I know that. My friend sent me that picture.
1: And then the funny thing about sunfish is that it tastes bad. It tastes really bad.
0: Is there anything that...
1: And so seals, they bite their head, and then they just go, ugh. And
0: because it tastes bad and they die?
1: And they don't die.
0: They don't die?
1: They don't die. So they just kind of float around with like a piece of head missing.
0: Oh!
1: I'm serious.
0: Maybe that's why... That's sad. I didn't know that meant that way.
1: So it's like kind of like they have no feeling.
0: I have no feeling. Maybe I'm...
1: But also they're considered... I don't know who called you sunfish, 개복치, because 개복치's are kind of...
0: No, my friend told me that 개복치 is a very fragile fish that gets hurt very easily. Maybe it wasn't 개복치.
1: It does get hurt easily because it doesn't know how to run away.
0: Oh, I don't know how to run away.
1: 개복치 doesn't run away. So even when humans come, they're just like... Whoom.
0: Okay, that's me. Can I change my...
1: No. But then, you know, it's funnier to call you 개복치 than sunfish.
0: Why?
1: Because 개복치 just sounds funnier. Calling me brony, okay.
0: So that means like I'm dumb?
1: It means you have no feeling.
0: I have feeling.
1: That's the funny thing.
0: It's so weird.
1: I don't know who named you 개복치, but that's just a terrible, that's a mean nickname.
0: A guy,
1: but you didn't know it. Oh, it was a guy?
0: It was a guy in my graduate school who nicknamed me 개복치.
1: They don't even run away.
0: He's so mean. I'm going to,
1: okay,
0: I don't know,
1: him.
0: Maybe slap him in the face. I don't know.
1: Bomi's about to cry right now because she had no idea.
0: That's so mean.
1: Oh my, it's a very interesting fish though. Okay. So what's our tidbit today?
0: So SJ, if you could go back to your university days and study abroad for a year, which city would you choose? Paris? London?
1: No way. But I went to school in the States.
0: Okay.
1: And I wanted to study abroad in Korea.
0: Oh,
1: but if I would do
0: that.
1: It again, since I'm going to live here anyways, I would go to Italia.
0: Oh,
1: Italy.
0: Fancy.
1: Just drink a lot of wine.
0: Just to do that?
1: Yes, just to do that. Just drink a lot
0: gelato?
1: Of cheap wine. That's no gelato. Just drink a lot of wine. Mm. Eat a lot of pastas. I love Italian food. What about yourself?
0: I want to go to New York. If I had a chance, I would have been there.
1: I was in New York, but New York's overrated.
0: Fancy.
1: New York's overrated. But anyways, why are you asking?
0: So those are probably some of the classic choices. Paris, or London, New York.
1: Italy.
0: Italy. But recently, the Financial Times published an article with a very interesting headline. Seoul is the new Paris for university students living abroad. Hmm. So basically, Seoul is becoming a major new destination for international students.
1: Okay, so this I know. There is a growing number of international students.
0: That's correct.
1: But new Paris, though? Like, what does that mean, though?
0: So it doesn't mean Seoul is replacing Paris, of course, or that the two cities are becoming similar. It's more more about how the map of studying abroad is changing. So for a long time, cities like Paris, London, and New York, and Italy were classic choices, but now Seoul is becoming part of that list too.
1: Yeah, I don't really think Italy is that popular when it comes to studying abroad.
0: I would just say that Italy is popular.
1: Yeah, it's just my pick, to be honest with you. But are that many international students actually choosing Korea though?
0: Yes, and the numbers surprised me actually. So according to the FT, the number of international students at universities in

0: Korea has increased by 69% in just 3 years, and it has now reached about 300,000 students.
1: Yeah, I'm actually not surprised, though. But again, almost 70% in 3 years, that's actually a big figure.
0: That's a lot. So, and some of them are not coming here, like not all coming here to get a full degree. So in 2026, about 200,000 were degree students, while more than 80,000 students like were in non-degree programs, including like language courses, exchange programs. So a lot of students might come to Korea for just a semester or a year and get a taste of what living here is actually like.
1: Yeah, I mean, I would assume with the popularity of Korea, you know, people want to take advantage. And again, when it comes to studying abroad, usually you go to schools where countries where you want to be at,
0: right.
1: Which is why, again, I picked Italy because I just want to drink wine. But who are these students? So, and has that changed?
0: Yes, and this is the one of the most interesting parts for me. So in the past, many foreign students who chose Korea already had some connection to Korea or Asia, maybe through their family or their own background, but that's changing.
1: Yeah, from what I understand, when I was in college, I knew a couple of hubes, my juniors, who did study abroad in Korea. But they were all Korean-American.
0: Right, right.
1: But this is all changing. Tell us how this is all changing.
0: So the AFDI spoke with the head of NAFSA, a U.S.-based association for international educators, who said more students are now choosing Korea without that kind of personal connection or background. Mm. So they might simply discover Korea through music, dramas, food, or social media.
1: So K-pop and K-drama could be the main reason why they come.
0: They can definitely be the starting point. So maybe someone starts listening to K-pop, then watches a Korean TV series, tries Korean food, and eventually becomes curious about the country itself. But choosing where to live and study for months or for years is a much bigger decision than choosing where to go on vacation.
1: Yeah, vacation, like the longest is what? Like you could go 2 weeks, right?
0: Yeah.
1: But then you're talking about months here.
0: Mm-hmm.
1: Months.
0: Living.
1: Yeah, because you have to, like you said, you have to actually live there.
0: Exactly. So students also start thinking about things like housing, transportation, food, the cost of living, and what everyday life in the city would actually feel like. So in other words, they're not only choosing a university, they're choosing a city and a life.
1: So again, of all the major cities you can go to, why Seoul?
0: Well, think of a student life here. So you can take public transportation almost anywhere. There are cafes and restaurants everywhere, and many university neighborhoods have their own nightlife.
1: Yes.
0: And they have shopping and nice food. And because Seoul is so connected, students can experience very different parts of the city without traveling very far.
1: Which is why, like, Yonsei University's Underwood, you know, program.
0: Right, right.
1: I mean, that's an undergraduate program, but
0: right.
1: They also have study abroad.
0: Mm-hmm.
1: And I think every summer, I used to, when I was in my 20s, I used to hang out in that Shincheon, Hongdae area. There were so many international students.
0: Right.
1: Because it's a great proximity, right? You have a great school in Yonsei, and you also have that whole nightlife district right nearby. And so popular with the young people, so definitely a popular destination. And I guess that matters when you actually want to, you know, live somewhere.
0: Definitely. So imagine living in Seoul for a semester. So you take the subway to class, grab something from a convenience store, meet your friends in Hongdae, and study at your favorite cafe, maybe at Gangnam. So a tourist might visit those places once, but as a student, they become part of your everyday routine. And that's when Seoul starts to feel less like a destination and more like a place you actually live in.
1: Okay, so then like you're basically a local then.
0: Almost, and there's another practical reason Seoul is getting attention: housing costs.
1: Yeah.
0: So now I definitely wouldn't call Seoul cheap, really, but compared with some traditional study abroad cities, it can still look relatively affordable.
1: Actually, you're completely right. I mean, that's one thing that I had a hard time understanding because I came to Korea. And when I first came to Korea, I paid 500,000 won per month for rent.
0: 500,000?
1: 50,000.
0: Okay.
1: And
0: okay.
1: I thought that was cheap compared to like New York City.
0: Right.
1: But then in actuality, Korea standards, it's actually pretty high.
0: Right.
1: At the time, this was 2009. It was considered high.
0: 2009, right.
1: But if you compare it to other major cities, it's still very much affordable. So what kind of difference are we talking about here?
0: So the FT gave an example of around 900,000 won a month for a studio apartment in Seoul, or about 600,000 won for a Korean-style boarding house or hasuk. And the student housing figures it gave for Paris and especially London were like much higher. So I wouldn't say like Seoul is exactly cheap, but it's cheaper by comparison.
1: Yeah, and then if you want to compare it to like New York, it's even more expensive. So I mean,
0: so
1: that's just ridiculous.
0: There.
1: Yeah,
0: right.
1: Rent is a pretty big deal. Mm-hmm. So the university name isn't the only thing that matters anymore, right? You have to think about the money.
0: Right. So university reputation and career opportunities also are still important, of course, but students are also paying attention to quality of life, culture, affordability, and the experience of living in the city itself. And Seoul seems to fit that shift very well.
1: Absolutely. I think, again, I mean, Seoul's a great place to live in, as long as you have money, to be honest with you.
0: Right.
1: But is there anything else showing Seoul's popularity with students, though?
0: Yes. So Seoul ranked number one in the QS Best Student Cities ranking for 2026, and it held on to the top spot for 2027. So the ranking looks not only at universities, but also at things like affordability, student experience, and what it's actually like to live in the city,
1: but
0: like you mentioned.
1: Yeah, but I'm sure actually living in Seoul, I say this all the time. My friends are like, oh my goodness, you must have fun all the time. No, it's different. It's not, first of all, it's different when you're working.
0: Oh, right.
1: Right. I'm not partying every night.
0: Right.
1: But also living in Seoul isn't always as exciting as it looks like on the internet or something like that, right?
0: Like I fantasize about New York City.
1: Yes.
0: And of course not. So living abroad is very different from traveling. So there can be language barriers, homesickness, paperwork, find housing, and just getting used to a completely different routine. And it's definitely not a K-drama every single day.
1: But you know what can help them?
0: What?
1: Is by listening to the Culture Inc. on Wednesdays.
0: I know.
1: Second hour with
0: Brooke. Brooke's sake segment.
1: That's right. K-Life Orientation Team. We have all the information on this.
0: Right.
1: But guys, you know, public transportation and all good and stuff like that. But like, you look at Monday morning commute and stuff like that. Again, not the prettiest sight.
0: Right, exactly. And I think that's actually the interesting part, maybe. So students may first become curious about Korea because of K-pop or K-dramas. But once they move here, they get to experience the ordinary version of Korea too. Going to class, buying groceries, getting stuck in rush hour, meeting friends, and slowly building a routine.
1: Yeah, but then like, if you're going to school and you're probably going to be residing near the school, you don't have to really deal with rush hour, you know, being packed in a rush hour, to be honest with you, unless you decide to go for even more affordable housing and go away from campus, and then you might have to go through that. But all the people that I've ever met from my university, and this was even before Korea being popular.
0: Okay.
1: You know, when I was in university, Korea wasn't a very popular place.
0: Right.
1: All the people that I know that went to Korea for study abroad absolutely loved it.
0: Okay.
1: Absolutely loved it.
0: That's
1: and
0: cool.
1: I feel like now, because there is even more interest in Korean culture, I feel like more and more people are coming. So again, Korea goes from something you watch on TV to somewhere you actually live.
0: Exactly. And even if it's only for one semester or a year, that's a very different relationship with a country. You could make a lot of friends, and you're not just checking places off a travel list. For a little while, Seoul becomes your home. So the next time someone tells you, I'm going abroad to study, don't be surprised if the next word is Seoul. And that's today's tidbit.
1: Okay, Kaebokji. Thank you very much.
0: No, I'm going to call him right now. Right after this 녹음. He's so mean. And you know, he is mean, actually. I don't really like him.
1: Is he your husband?
0: He made fun of me. Like, he listened to the podcast, this coffee break podcast yesterday, and he made fun of me. He was like, ha ha ha ha ha.
1: Do you say you sound like a Kaebokji?
0: I would ask him. I should ask him. I was like, and he's like 10 years younger than me. So annoying.
1: Younger. Oh my goodness.
0: So annoying.
1: Kaebokji is an interesting nickname, but thank you very much for this tidbit. Have a safe rest of your night. We'll see you again tomorrow.
0: Thank you, SJ.
1: And sending her out of studio, this is Victon with New World.

0: music、oh. that you wanna dance to、oh, yeah. Arirang Radio.
1: That's gotta be still the funniest nickname I've ever heard, Kaebokchi Sunfish.Again, I mean, you might be going, oh my goodness, SJ. No, again, I have like random weirdfactoids about random things, andthe sunfish is an interesting one. In fact, I believe there's sunfishthat live in the coasts of Korea. And I believe people have tried eating it and it tasted terrible. And so even seals won't even eat sunfish.But look it up, guys. It's a very interesting fish, to say the least. It's majestic, kind of. But it's terrible that whoever he is named their sunfish. Oh, my goodness. Anyways, what's your nickname, guys? And have you guys ever thought about, like...coming to Korea to study abroad? So when Bomi was talking about the different numbersthat were coming out with the international students, I was like not really surprised, because I remember right before COVID hit, a few years before COVID hit, I used to do every year, I used to MC at the Inha University. And Inha University is over in Incheon. And the reason why I did this is because...They had launched back in 2017 or 16, I forget when specifically. They had launched an international student, International Studies for Global Studies. No, International Students. Anyways, there was like an international student's...

department separately. And the first year that I went to MC, right, there was about 30 students or something like that. And I also had to do recreation. And I had to get all the students involved. And I was like, oh, my goodness, usually I don't do this. But then I got introduced to that place through a person that I knew. So I was like, all right. They weren't even paying me the amount that I should get paid. But I was like, hey, whatever. You know, it's fun. You know, it's college, right? And there were students from Uzbekistan, Kazakhstan, India, Vietnam, Thailand, just all over that, you know, area, right? And so it was like 30 students. And then they call me up for the second year. They go like, oh, you know, MC Neem, you know, I'm going to have to do this. Can you do this again? Blah, blah, blah. Same format. And I said, okay. I mean, I got to do the recreation. Yeah. He's like, you know, they're like, yeah, you know, to do the recreation too. And, you know, try to mix it up a bit and try not to do the same one that you did last year. I was like, oh my goodness. Okay, fine. I go there second year, 50 kids, 50 students, right? So obviously, like, you know, new year and then like growing number, whatever. Now it's like 50 students. I was like, wow, it's still kind of small for, you know, a department. Third year comes in. This was right before COVID hit. And they're like, oh, you know, again, you know, SJ, can you do the recreation and stuff like that? And we're going to move to another venue. It's going to be a bigger venue. And I was like, okay, whatever. It's going to be like probably like 60 kids. So anyways, I'm planning out a recreation for like about 50, 60 students. I go there and the person in charge of it doesn't even tell me this, right? I go there and the event is about to start. I'm like, whoa, my goodness, this venue is actually pretty big. I was like, what's going on here? And I was like, how many people are showing up? Why we move venues? We didn't do this the last 2 years. They're like, oh, we just have more students. How many more students? They go, 300 students. 300 students in 3 years? 300 students. They're like, oh, yeah, you know, there's like a growing interest in people wanting to study in Korea. I was like, dude, I planned a recreation for about like 50, 60 people. How am I going to do a recreation with 300 people? And they're like, oh, sorry, but can you do it? So I do it, right? So what I did was rock, paper, scissors, 300 versus one. And so it was like honor system, right? So we like rock, paper, scissors. After everyone has to hold up their, you know, whatever, rock, paper, scissors until like the last person came out. And once that, if that person beat me, I gave him like a coffee coupon or something like that. But the point is, I mean, from the first year, it was set up 50 kids, second year, 60 kids. And then the third year, 300 kids. I knew that this is going to blow up. Now, after, and then COVID hit, and then, you know, like international students, like it didn't happen. And I haven't been called for this event ever since COVID hit. And I don't know how much more it's grown. But just judging by this and by the way, how much more Korea has, you know, become popular in mass media, I would assume that the number of students have even grown even bigger. So, again, a great place to come to study abroad. And again, we talked about with K-Life Orientation Team, not just for like career opportunities, but education opportunities. I think Korea is good because there's a lot of English-only classes that are available in some of these very, very good universities. So check it out if you guys are ever interested. Anyways, we're going to wrap up the first hour of the show, ladies and gentlemen, slowly but surely. But first, this is Stacy with Young Love.

0: back to work. We still have more than an hour left at the Culture Inc.
1: So maybe you guys are curious as to finding out what are some of the majors that the international students come in to Korea to study. I remember when I was, again, emceeing at the Inha University, International School for Global Studies, majority of them were studying engineering. And so, like, trying to get into IT, because, I mean, obviously, Korea is like a powerhouse when it comes to IT. Other people that came to study were for business, economics and business, because they feel like, you know, Korea is one of those places where startups are, you know, growing big and, you know, wanting to start a business and all that stuff. You know, you learn from Korea. And a lot of these kids, again, they come from like Southeast Asia or like Eastern European countries, or like in Asia, there's, you know, students from like China as well. And so, like, because they feel like the economy is similar, right? Like the Asian economy and everything is kind of connected. They feel like studying from Korea, and mind you, Korea is one of the major economies of the world. And it went from literally like ashes to one of the major economies of the world. And so they felt like Korea was a great place to go. Now, the other place people that I've, other students that I met throughout, they're just like, oh, I just really like K-pop. I just really like K-drama, so I came here. So, I mean, that's another, it's a good reason, right? Anyways, let us know if you guys ever want to come to Korea to study abroad. Let us know. We're going to slowly wrap up the first hour, ladies and gentlemen, but don't go anywhere, because coming up next in the second hour, we got K-Trend Monitoring Office with David Kim. So stick around for that. As we wrap up the first hour, first, this is Kim Pil with 처음 만난 그때 처럼, like the first moment I met you.

Sing, sing, sing, tiny tunes. Do you remember listening to a lullaby in your mother's arms before falling asleep as a child? Wrapped in a warm embrace, you may have felt your eyes slowly growing heavier and heavier. But people are not the only ones who have a special place to sleep. Birds rest in trees, mice curl up inside their little holes, and children find comfort in their mother's arms. These peaceful bedtime scenes are captured in a traditional Korean children's song called 새는 새는. The song has only two short lines. The birds sleep in the trees. The mice sleep in their holes. And children like us fall asleep in our mother's arms. The lyrics are simple, but when they are sung again and again, the song begins to sound like a gentle lullaby whispered to a child until they drift off to sleep. In some regions, the song was also called 엄마 품, meaning mother's arms. In other versions, children sang about sleeping in their grandmother's arms, so the song was sometimes called 할매 품, or grandmother's arms. Now, can you imagine a child slowly falling asleep as these tender words are repeated? Let's listen to the traditional Korean children's song, 새는 새는.

Arirang Radio. The time is 7 p.m.

to Culture Inc. We're back. Yeah, yeah. Welcome back, everybody. You're tuning into the second hour of our Monday's edition of the Culture Inc. I'm your host, SJ Lee. Coming up next in the second hour of the show, we got K-Trend Monitoring Office with David Kim joining us in the program. Again, as I mentioned earlier, last Thursday, right, October 1st was Military Appreciation Day. But just the month of October in itself is kind of like, you know, a lot of people want to appreciate military personnel and things like that. And so, you know, we decided we want to talk about military stuff. It was a little, you know, for me personally, it was like iffy because, you know, they're very sensitive about military stuff. And as you guys know, me as an American citizen, not having much experience, no experience in the Korean military. David, however, has gone to the military. And so we went from talking about celebrities last week, right, and how, you know, it's one of those things that we've seen certain celebrities try to skip out of military however they can and causing controversy to now celebrities pushing to go to military and even go through like the Marine Corps or like Special Forces and actually boost their career even more. Now, today we're going to talk about how the perception of the military, mandatory military service has changed amongst the young people now. Some people are actually opting to go. They want to go. And so how much has the military changed over the years is what we're going to talk about. But with this segment particularly, I mean, we always encourage our listeners to get involved with the discussions. And so if you are from a country that has military, mandatory military service, what's that like? How many months do you have to go? How many years do you have to go? And what's kind of the perception or rules and policy in regards to the military service? Let us know. But anyways, that's all coming up next, so stick around for that. I want to remind our listeners again, our weekend shows are never possible without the help and participation of our listeners. And so this past weekend, we had another great show, pair of great shows on the second hour, thanks to your request entries. Continue to send those in. And again, a reminder that this week's deadline is slightly earlier than usual. Instead of the Thursday after the before the show's end, it's Wednesday before the show's end. That is the deadline. If you have anything you want to share with us along with your song request, please DM us on Instagram, The Culture Inc. You can message us on Kakao, The Culture Inc. 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Now, today is not the every other Monday. Last week was, which also means that come next Monday will be that every other Monday. You can check out issue number 25. But hey, if you haven't checked out some of the other previous issues, make sure to check it out. It's a pretty short read. It's an interesting read. We want to continue to keep you guys in the loop with everything that's happening here on Arirang Radio. Not to mention, last but not least, Arirang Radio is conducting our 2026 Arirang Radio Listener Survey with Gallup Korea to hear your opinions about Arirang Radio. Now, this survey is for our domestic or foreign listeners residing here in Korea. All you have to do is go to our Arirang Radio website. 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Should take you no longer than 10 to 15 minutes of your time. Or if you're out on Jeju-do Island, you could potentially meet with one of our researchers out on the streets, conduct a one-on-one interview through that. Again, it helps us a great deal. Every year we do this. We want to, and as you guys know, last month, we celebrated 23 years of Arirang Radio. We want to keep it going, and it's only possible with the help of our listeners to continue to contribute with these surveys. So please take part in that. All right, guys, we are going to kick off the second hour of the show and bring in David into the studio. But first, kicking off the second hour, this is PH1 featuring Gunny with Stuck.

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10: K-Trend Monitoring Office, how can I help you? And back joining us in the studio for K-Trend Monitoring Office is David. David, what's up, man?
11: Hello, everybody.
10: That's right.
11: Chuseok.
10: That's right. And of course, we're starting another holiday.
11: Are we?
10: Yes, right now. Today, we're off.
11: Oh, right.
10: Wake up.
11: What is this for? Oh, it's Gaechanjeol, right?
10: It's the substitute holiday.
11: Yes.
10: And then you have like the Friday. So it's not a... Because you know, we're complaining about how... Actually, last week went by so long because we had the Chuseok holiday.
11: Yep.
10: And then you had the full week.
11: Mm-hmm.
10: Now we have like virtually a three-day week.
11: Right.
10: Monday and Friday off. And so it's all good.
11: Mm. How was Chuseok for you?
10: Man, I didn't do anything.
11: I didn't do anything either. Okay.
10: That's all that matters.
11: Simple.
10: That's all that matters. Question for you. Did you go to the military?
11: Yes.
10: Okay.
11: Korean citizen here.
10: Okay.
11: Yep.
10: I always forget that he's a Korean citizen because,
11: a lot
10: you know,
11: of people forget.
10: Yeah. We call him David.
11: Mm-hmm.
10: But yes, he does have a Korean name.
11: Yes.
10: So you served how long?
11: I served 21 months.
10: 21 months. Mm-hmm. Where?
11: I was in the police.
10: Oh, really?
11: Yep.
10: Oh, wow.
11: Mm. Auxiliary police, like protest and crowd control. Stuff
10: okay.
11: Like
10: is that yeah. is that something that you have to sign up for? Or is that like...
11: Yes.
10: Okay.
11: Mm-hmm. So I wanted to go to the KATUSA, which is the U.S. Army,
10: yes.
11: As like translators and stuff. But that's like a ballot, like a lottery thing.
10: Yeah.
11: So I failed in that. Mm-hmm. And then the next step is usually like going to the police or firefighting or stuff like that. Yeah.
10: It's interesting with KATUSA because I think KATUSA is Korean Army Training under U.S. Army, right?
11: Oh,
10: that's
11: wow.
10: what it stands for.
11: Yeah.
10: And so it...

0: used to be that back in the days, if you knew English, if you're proficient in the English language, chances are very high that you get into KATUSA.
1: Yes.
0: However, nowadays, so many people know English.
1: Exactly.
0: And it's become a lottery system.
1: Yeah. I took my shot and I was nowhere near it.
0: Did that happen? Yeah. Now, you know, for me, as an American citizen, I did not go to the Korean military. And so I'm going to try to be as least vocal as possible with some of the issues today. Because military is a very sensitive issue.
1: It is.
0: Right?
1: Especially in Korea. Yeah.
0: That's right. And so today we're going to be talking about the military here in Korea and how celebrities navigate the military service. But also, what about the millions of everyday Gen Z youth across South Korea, right? How they're dealing with it. Argument can be made, although I'm going to tread this very carefully because I didn't go, at least according to what my father says, my dad says, who went almost for 3 years. He was, I think, 1 month short of 3 years. 35 months, he said.
1: Yes, it's getting shorter and shorter.
0: It's like half of that, almost half of that right now. They're saying, you know, what is it? You know, pay is going higher.
1: Exactly.
0: You're now allowed to use cell phones.
1: Oh my gosh.
0: There are even certain bases, I believe, that have PC bangs.
1: Yes, they do.
0: And they purposely use that for like strategic something, something. It's supposed to be something helpful for the military and things like that. But we're seeing a different view of what the military is like.
1: Right.
0: When you were in the military, was that something like one of those things where like, oh my goodness, I gotta go to the military?
1: I think we still share that sentiment to some extent. It, after all, it is mandatory. And who would like to, like, you know, go to the military for 21 months or either 3 years, restricted of their freedom? And like, you know, everyone's usually a college student and then they have to disconnect from society. And yeah, they have to get training. You have to go through rigid schedules and all. So it's not something people favor, like, you know, so obviously. But nowadays, I feel like the Gen Z have a little bit more better time in the military, in the sense that they can spend their time like they don't like exactly waste their time.
0: No, they don't.
1: Yeah, they use it to the fullest. They develop themselves. They actually earn more money and save money for afterwards. So we're going to be talking about all those kind of things.
0: Yeah, I think we talked about, I think it was with you when we were talking about how the younger generations, they do stock.
1: Yes.
0: They invest money.
1: Yes.
0: And so a lot of them learn during the military time because they're making salary.
1: Yep.
0: They have nowhere to spend that. And so while they can use these cell phones.
1: Right.
0: And after they're done with their training, they just log on and start, you know, trading and stuff like that and come back with more money.
1: Yeah.
0: And they're smarter with it. But it is a dramatically improved compensation, which is the most important thing. And there is this sense of connectivity now because it, back before you go to the military, you're There is no connectivity.
1: You're just in the mountains.
0: So let's talk about the changes.
1: Right. So soldiers serve 18 months now, and the biggest change would probably be daily smartphone access.
0: That's wild.
1: After duty hours. Obviously, when they're training, you're not allowed to do it. And there's like confidential issues and stuff. And substantially raised monthly pay, too. So back in the day when I was there, I got like $150 per month.
0: Okay.
1: Yeah. And then like if you're like the highest rank, you maybe get $200. But now, nowadays, it's gone up to 1.5 million won, which is like a 10x, like $1,000 approximately, something like that. So, yeah, a lot of people have access to excess money now, and they don't have a lot to spend inside either. No. Like, they could buy snacks or cigarettes, but that's about it. So they prepare for their futures. They have like military exclusive programs and banks. It's called the Tomorrow Preparation Savings. And they have like a better interest rate over there.
0: Yeah.
1: And yeah, soldiers can now discharge over 10 to 20 million won in seed capital for college or career starting funds. And as I told you, they trade or like invest in the S&P 500 inside. So the settings have just changed so much compared to the old days.
0: Oh, by the way, guys, there's a reason why they trade S&P 500 because by the time they're allowed to use their phone, the Korean stock markets have already closed.
1: Yes, that's true.
0: So they could only trade the U.S. markets. And so that's why, you know, U.S. markets, and you saw with like NVIDIA and Tesla, a lot of soldiers came out with a lot of money because, I mean, you're not spending a whole lot. I remember talking to my dad about the military, and he said something on the lines if he used to make like maybe like 3,000 won.
1: Oh my gosh, $3?
0: $3 a month.
1: Yeah.
0: And so, but then, I mean, this was like a long time ago, you know? And then so when my parents were dating, even while he was in the military,
1: right.
0: he'd come out and then my mom would buy him 짜장면.
1: Oh.
0: And it would be like 300원. Yeah. 300원, you know?
1: 3 cents, 30 cents.
0: Like 30 cents, 40 cents. Yeah. And so, I mean, you could tell like the obviously the inflation is different, but still comparatively,
1: right.
0: It's a lot of money. But here's the other thing. What age did you go to the military? Do you
1: I went when I was 22.
0: Okay.
1: Yeah.
0: That's usually around the time that most people go to.
1: Yes.
0: Did you get like an enlistment letter? Was that a way, or did you sign up?
1: Yes, you usually get an enlistment letter. You can delay it if you want to due to like academic studies and stuff like that. But there is a limit for that. So I deliberately took the police test and then I passed for that. But a lot of my friends, you know, you can choose between like your second or third year of college and you can go voluntarily or you can go because of the letter or whatever. So yeah, it happens like that.
0: I like. My cousin ended up joining the Marine Corps, which surprised a lot of us because he's like the most introverted guy I've ever met in my life.
1: Wow. He wanted to man up then.
0: But the funny thing is, well, not really funny because he went through a lot, but he did 사수.
1: Oh.
0: He tried to get into med school.
1: Yeah. Oh, okay.
0: Tried four times, didn't get in. And so instead of going for the fifth time, my uncle basically said, go to the military.
1: Oh, no.
0: And so he said, okay.
1: That's depressing, yeah.
0: And I mean, what was he going to do? Study another year for something that he wasn't getting in?
1: Studying for 4 years and straight going to the military after that?
0: Yes.
1: That's harsh.
0: Yes.
1: That is actually mentally very
0: But he wasn't
1: tiring.
0: Getting in. That was the thing. So I feel like there's also a growing number of young people, if they can't get into schools or if they can't get a job, that they choose. Because they're being strategic with this, right?
1: Yeah.
0: You can choose when to go, kind of. And so if work doesn't pan out for you, the military is not a bad option anymore.
1: Yes, and people are becoming more strategic with it because like there are options of delaying the draft notices and stuff like that. But nowadays, people are just more pre-planned in how they take the military services.
0: Yeah.
1: For instance, like a lot of engineering students enlist together in specific technical branches. So they can go to like Signal Corps, cyber operations to build resume specs directly related to their major.
0: That's interesting.
1: Yeah, and even for us, a lot of people approach the military as time to like develop yourself in the sense of like you get free time. So they would go to the library and they would study English or like study for like certificates. And a lot of people actually get these qualifications once they're out of the military so that it gives them a boost in society.
0: Yeah, like my dad, I know that he, even back when he was in the military, and this is like decades ago, he minored, in the, like he majored in physical training or something like that, physiology or something like that. And so he worked in the medic area in the Air Force. And so you could, it doesn't always happen, but you can actually choose which occupation you can have.
1: Right.
0: And even if you, let's say you want to be a chef, you could be cooking in the, the cafeteria and stuff like
1: that's
0: that.
1: That's one of the hardest jobs, though.
0: Because
1: you have to cook for like hundreds of people.
0: It is very difficult.
1: And wake up at 5 a.m. in the morning.
0: And if it doesn't taste good, you get you know, people are not going to like you if it doesn't taste good.
1: In your first year, you'll probably just like do all the dishes.
0: That's crazy. But same like as like working in the restaurant business,
1: I guess,
0: right?
1: I
0: if you're going to start off.
1: Yeah.
0: And so I heard that a lot of people go, after going through cooking in the military, I can do anything.
1: Oh, that's true.
0: And so again, you're learning, you're getting something, but I like the idea that they're using that as kind of like another line in the resume because you're, that is technically experience, but you're also maximizing financial autonomy, which is a huge thing to learn, I think, at that age.
1: Yes. So initially, like the military didn't pay you much, so there wasn't that many options. But increased military pay allows young soldiers to cover their own personal expenses. On top of that, pay off student loans early or invest without relying on financial support from their parents.
0: Yeah.
1: So, for example, recruits setting up automated monthly transfers, like since they can't like do day trading or like do banking services, they put up these like AI, you know, automated transfers, like daily $5 per, I don't know, per day.
0: Oh, and they even do that?
1: Yeah, okay. Into like certain S&P 500 ETFs or like certain funds. And it just automatically makes their portfolio and their financial situation better. And once they're out in like 2 years, they have a lump sum of money over there with that's compounded. Yeah.
0: No, I think that's incredible because, again, I know also people that choose to go to the military at a specific time for financial reasons because, I mean, you're saying that like 10 to 20 million.

0: in one,
1: yeah,
0: is what you come out of, yes, after like all whatever interest like and stuff like that.
1: 15K, 20K.
0: That might not sound like a whole lot for 18 months.
1: Oh, it is a lot. Yeah.
0: But that's, you're not spending any money.
1: Exactly. And at the age of 23, 24,
0: yeah,
1: 15K.
0: But also, you were talking about how, you know, some people like to go to the military maybe like the second year or third year, yeah, in college. Mm-hmm. And so maybe you have some loans.
1: Yeah.
0: Right. And Korean colleges, by the way, it's not like in the US where it's going to cost you an arm and a leg. Mm. This might actually fully cover,
1: yeah,
0: your tuition.
1: Mm-hmm.
0: And so it makes more sense to kind of maybe take that break from school.
1: Yeah.
0: And, you know, learn a trade here or two, and yep, also save money.
1: Yes.
0: And so now when it came to military from like our father's age, it's like, oh my goodness, you know, 35 months, how do I do this? Yeah. This is hell. To people going, this is not a bad, mm-hmm, idea.
1: There were absolutely no benefits back then, but now people I can see strategically wanting to go at a certain point.
0: Can you bring in like pictures of idols and stuff?
1: Oh yeah, for sure. Like, you can't survive without that. Yeah, that's an essential part.
0: We're going to continue to talk about how things have changed in the Korean military, and of course how the young people view it as well. You chose a song from aespa Supernova. Is it because what?
1: They're the military queens now.
0: All right, there it is. This is aespa with Supernova. I'm like some

0: at the clock. We still got more work at the Culture Inc.
1: We're back in the studio with David Kim. We're talking about how the military, how people view military has changed over time. We're talking about how, again,

0: ago, yeah. 10 years ago, my cousin, my other cousin's from the Marine Corps. And he was like, yeah, I could take, you know, hyuga, take a vacation. Yeah, yeah. And because I told him, can you dress up in like a really cool Marine Corps, what is it, uniform. And take the money?
1: Yeah.
0: Because I feel like no one's going to steal money from you because if you're there. And I was like, okay, he's like, well, yo, what are you going to do for me, right?
1: Yeah, yeah.
0: And I said, I will get you signed CDs of girls groups that I can get everything I could muscle out.
1: Oh.
0: And so I ended up getting like Red Velvet, 여자 친구, and there was a couple of more. I was able to get it because like some of the, from my other radio station I was working at before, like they used to come in and get like give us like signed CDs.
1: Yeah.
0: Gave him like five of them. I forget the other who the other one was.
1: Yeah.
0: He said he after he discharged, I was like, hey, remember those CDs that I got you? He's like, yeah. I was like, what happened to that? He's like, Hyung, my 선배s.
1: They stole all of them.
0: No, didn't steal. Well, he was very smart with this.
1: Okay.
0: He said, during the vacation,
1: yeah,
0: I received this from my cousin who works at the broadcast station. And I wanted to give all of you guys this because I took the day, a few days off, and I know you guys cover for me. So thank you. This is my way of saying thank you.
1: Oh,
0: he got so much love.
1: He basically like bribed them.
0: He's a smart guy. Yeah, yeah.
1: That's why you need to go to the military to survive in Korean society, because that's where you know, you learn how to do 사회생활.
0: Yeah.
1: It's like how to survive in society, like in corporate culture. That applies the same too.
0: My dad always says this. He says he can tell from a person who went to the military and didn't go to the military just from the way that they socialize.
1: Yes, and act.
0: Mm-hmm. Yeah, and act and how they deal with people. And I was like, Dad, I didn't go to the military. But he was like, yeah, but you lived in the States within like the hood, the bad neighborhood. Yeah. So you know how to survive.
1: Yeah.
0: I was like, okay.
1: A different kind of survival.
0: It really was a different kind of survival. But anyways, let's continue to talk about this because it is interesting how much it's changed.
1: Yes.
0: And so the military has now become, again, like you said, a self-improvement hub.
1: Yes.
0: Let's talk about this.
1: So a lot of people not only improve their academic or skillful skill sets, but also fitness-wise.
0: Yes.
1: It's the best time, probably the best period in your whole life to focus on fitness. Because you have a steady schedule, you eat healthily, you always have fresh air around you, and then you're full of testosterone in your whole room. So people are making time out of their days to go to these fitness centers, and they're packed. So, and there's a hierarchy, right? So usually the subordinates will always have to wait for the bench press or like the machines over there, or watch over for their 선배s. And soldiers use this service time not only to like build muscle and all that, but they also, as I said before, they go for certifications and complete university credit earning courses in the we call it the sajibang. It's called the cyber jishik room,
0: okay,
1: cyber intelligence room. But basically a lot of people watch like anime or, you know, play StarCraft or whatever sneakily over there. For me personally though, like, I did not focus much on fitness. That's one of my regrets. But I did get a lot of certificates, but I even have a lot of regrets for that, even because usually if you get a certificate, the military base gives you like an extra leave. Like they give you a congratulatory leave or something. But there's a lot of criteria for English certificates. So I went for all the English ones, like TOEIC, TOEFL, whatever. And then it was just easy for me. And I could max out all the leaves and vacations I could get by those. So I should have probably reallocated my time into getting actually useful ones to me. But
0: no, you were smart about it. Because I heard that in the military, getting those vacation days, extra vacation days, it's like, it's the greatest things ever.
1: It's very hard and it's very great. So all my comrades, everyone, they were like, you know, that's cheating. there should be a law against this, you know? Like, you're playing the system too much.
0: You know, speaking of fitness, it's funny because, again, I'm only going to base this on my cousins that went to the military because, again, I didn't go. Two different cousins. I have a lot of cousins, guy cousins. One cousin, I mean, he's the guy that was introverted. He went to the Marine Corps after 4 years of trying to get into college or whatever. He was this, like, puny, skinny kid. You know, like, he was tall, but he was just bones.
1: Right.
0: He came back jacked.
1: Yeah, that's usually the case.
0: And I was like, man, Seungjin, I was like, Seungjin, what happened to you? He's like, Hyungim. And he also became a little bit more extroverted. He's like, I was in the Marine Corps. I mean, of course, no I'm going to come back, like, really fit.
1: Yeah.
0: My other cousin, however, he

0: was also stick, like, bones.
1: Okay.
0: He came back fat.
1: Oh, wow.
0: And I was like, what happened to you, man? He's like, for the first time in my life, I was eating all three meals.
1: Oh, yeah.
0: Because he was one of those kids where, like, he would skip meals just to play games or, like, whatever. He was one of the kids, like, just stayed at home, like, doing nothing. He went there eating three square meals, right? And he just gained weight.
1: Well, that's the case for some people, too.
0: But also because I think part of his job was it wasn't too active. And so I think, but, you know, it was good. I mean, he was, you know, eating well.
1: I mean, speaking of fitness, though, like there are a lot of people that challenge, do the challenge for body profiles, especially if you're, like, you're in the Marines or a prestigious barracks. Like you have your own unique uniform, right?
0: Yeah,
1: they
0: yeah.
1: usually take off the shirt and like with the uniform only on the downside, and then they flex their muscles and like, you know, and they get those great body profiles. And those body profiles are usually the profile pics for your Kakaotalk for like the remaining years of your university.
0: But it kind of got annoying with my the Marine Corps cousin who came out jacked because every time we see him in the family meetings keeps flexing in front of me. I'm like, what are you trying to do? I'm fat.
1: He worked hard for that.
0: I was like, but you know, once you get to my age, watch if you're gonna, you know, continue to have that muscle. The Transform PX Culture and the Barracks Welfare. Let's first talk about what a PX is for any of our listeners that might not know.
1: Yeah, the PX is basically like an in-house mart.
0: Yeah.
1: Or you go there to get like snacks or chocolate or supplies, stuff like that. But they're military canteens. Usually I would just go there to, you know, get some frozen pizza or dumplings or something like that. But nowadays, it's, I can't really imagine. They even have high-end skincare. And they have like imported snacks.
0: Yo, I heard about the skin, the lotion that everyone wants from the PX.
1: The military lotion, yeah.
0: I heard it's crazy good.
1: Yeah.
0: To the point where every time they come out from the for vacation, their moms are asking for
1: them. Their friends ask for it. Even if you're discharged, they're like, oh, can I get my hands on that again? So, like, they're protein supplements, too. And the amount of variety that's provided in these military canteens have grown throughout the years. And weekend policies also allowed food delivery in these cafeterias.
0: Get out of here.
1: So, usually you have visits from your girlfriends or family during the weekends. Yeah. So, that was my case too, and then she would probably like order jajangmyeon for me or pizza together.
0: Your girlfriend?
1: Yeah, yeah.
0: Oh, your girlfriend came visiting?
1: Yeah, yeah.
0: Why'd you guys? Why'd you guys break up?
1: Sad story.
0: I'm not. Don't you have to get into it.
1: But then, like, the funny part is, like, these humbes would usually peek around and try to see like whose girlfriend is pretty and all that. And my girlfriend was pretty, and they would come up to me and say like, she has any friends, you know?
0: Hey, you know what I also heard? My producer is sending me messages here, but the Army military T-shirt, ROKA, right?
1: Yeah, Korean Army T-shirt.
0: That's also very popular.
1: It's very popular. It's now become a fashion thing, and it's also very comfortable for some reason.
0: Okay.
1: And it's oversized, so a lot of girlfriends want that as like a gift from their boyfriends. And yeah, a lot of people just get it from the PX and gift it, and it's a perfect gift.
0: I also heard that it's kind of like the girlfriends wear it purposely outside. Like, let's say they go out for a jog or something that, or they go meet their friends in front of their house. They'll wear it because that's where their way of saying, yes, my boyfriend's in the military and I waited.
1: Oh,
0: kind of a thing.
1: Yeah.
0: Because maybe. A girlfriend who's waited for their boyfriend while they're in the military, I mean, that's a good thing.
1: Yeah, it is.
0: Right? And so it's kind of proof like, you know, I went through it and here, you know, I'm allowed to wear this t-shirt and my boyfriend got it for me. But I heard it's very, very popular.
1: Yeah.
0: But it is mind-boggling that you can get food delivery. This is wild, man.
1: Yeah, only during certain hours and the weekends.
0: I also heard that the popularity of the PX also depends on the cook. Because if like the cook is really good, the food is really good at the cafeteria, people spend less money at the PX.
1: Oh, that makes sense.
0: But if the food is bad, they'll just spend most of the money on the PX because they want to eat something good.
1: Yes, there is definitely a correlation because like for us, every Wednesday morning was ramen day. And then normally a lot of people go to the PX for ramen, for cup noodles. But then for Wednesday, there would be a full stack of ramen. Nobody would even touch it because like they got it from the cafeteria. So yes, there's definitely definitely a correlation between the menus, the food quality, and then the PX.
0: Let's talk about the academic and skill credit accumulation that you talked about as well.
1: Yeah, I talked about this a lot before, and a lot of people go for different certifications, but one outstanding case that I remember was, like, he was one of my subordinates, and he just came in, and he was like, I'm going to become a CPA. You know, like an accountant, right?
0: Huh, okay.
1: And a certified accountant by the time I'm out. I was like, really? And he did it. He studied for the CPA during the military for 2 years, every single night. And everybody doubted him because, like, you're very tired, right? And you get a lot of distractions. Yeah. But he was one of those people we call 독종. Like, I don't know what that is in English, but you're hardcore.
0: Yeah.
1: You're super focused. And as soon as he got discharged, he took the exam. He got accepted.
0: And what?
1: Now he's an accountant.
0: Is there like a library that you could use?
1: Yes, there is a library, but it's usually very empty because people go to the computer rooms instead, or like the billiards table, or like the rackets sports. But like, there are some people that go to the library.
0: So this is interesting because your training basically ends at 6 p.m.?
1: Oh, around that, yeah.
0: And then you have dinner and everything is said. And is that free time from there
1: so
0: on?
1: So there's a thing called no touch time. It sounds very weird in English. I know what you're thinking, but it basically means like you can't interfere with anybody else's time. Like, even if you're like a higher rank, you don't have the right to call a subordinate and make him do chores or whatever else stuff. It's like after like 8 p.m. to 10 p.m., it's 2 hours of no touch time. You are free to do whatever you do.
0: Really?
1: Yeah.
0: And again, if you're going to be smart with this, you're going to take that time to go to the library, which is empty, like you said, perfect for studying.
1: Yes.
0: No one's going to bother you. And this is perfect. I mean, because, again, we've heard about people trying to get a certain certification or trying to get a job, and they go to, like, the 노량진 area or, like, the 신림 area to those 고시원 to study, you know, for, like, a year. And they try. You're getting paid to study, basically.
1: Yeah.
0: Aside from the fact that you're going to be tired, you have to, you know, train and all that stuff.
1: Right.
0: Wow, that's impressive. And so it becomes, again, strategically significant for a lot of people who are, you know, looking to get jobs and need that time to study. Why not just go to the military, kill two birds with one stone?
1: Exactly.
0: Interesting. All right. We're going to continue to talk about how the military has changed here in Korea. You chose a song from NMIX this time called Dice. Why?
1: Everybody's rolling their dice to get those certificates.
0: Except for David.
1: Oh, yeah.
0: We're trying to just get the vacation days. This is NMIX with Dice.

0: Back in the studio with David talking about the military. Again, it's you're like, especially my father-in-law.
1: Yeah.
0: Who went to, I remember him telling me, because you know how when guys, they the one thing that me and my father-in-law could not connect with, I had everything his son didn't have.
1: Okay.
0: In that I love sports.
1: Yeah.
0: And he loves talking about sports. Mm. He loves playing sports. And so I was able to do that, while my brother-in-law could care less about sports. But the one thing I could never do was talk about the military. And so I'd have to just sit down.
1: Yeah.
0: And just listen.
1: Ah.
0: And he was in Gangwon-do, and where it was
1: the fiercest,
0: and he was very proud of this. And he would always talk about how things have changed so much. No, Pina, I'm not going to enlist this now. I don't even think I could enlist now anymore. I'm outside of the age now. He wants me to enlist. But he was saying that things are so soft now.
1: Oh.
0: But maybe it is quote-unquote soft compared to what it was back then.
1: Yeah.
0: But kids are also using that time more intelligently.
1: Yeah.
0: They're more smart about
1: this. Right. I think there's pros and cons definitely about it, the softer culture in the military. Like, in an individual sense, I guess, like, people can self-develop and they can get some benefit out of the time. But in a communal sense, in the military kind of sense, a lot of concerns are arising, saying like, oh, there's no kungi anymore.
0: Yeah.
1: That's like military, what do you call it, spirit, or there's no strictness. What if an actual war breaks out? Like,
0: yeah.
1: People are just going to scatter. They're not going to follow to the chain of command. So there are concerns about that here and there.
0: However, there's also more kids who want to go to these elite units.
1: Oh, yes.
0: And this is the wildest thing. I did not know this until we were talking about this topic today. There are academies.
1: Yeah.
0: Private academies that prepare you for elite units.
1: Yes.
0: Tell me about this.
1: So this is very shocking to me. And I would say these men are real men, unlike me, because like for our generation, at least the people around me, they wanted to go to more comfortable spots.
0: Yes.
1: That's why we went to like prep schools. For instance, if you wanted to go to the Katusa, you would study English. If you wanted to go to like the police, you would go to specialized places that give you like information on the specialized tests and stuff like that.
0: Because I heard that the police is considered, I mean, I don't want to call it easy, but
1: it is easy.
0: It's considered, I can't say it. I can't say it.
1: Okay.
0: But I heard it's considered, you know, an easier route.
1: At least we're in civilization.
0: Yeah,
1: right?
0: yeah.
1: But then nowadays, like, because I think this is my personal take, but if you look at like reality shows in Korea, there has been like a romanticization or idolization of the special force units. The representative figure would be Dex, you know what I mean?
0: He's
1: from the UDT, and like people say he's the man of men, and a lot of women look up to him as well too. So, and also a lot of people are just patriotic innately. So there are recruits enrolling in private martial arts and conditioning academies to prepare for either the special forces, the UDT, or Marine Corps for those tests, because like you have to have some sort of physical abilities to get in.
0: No, I heard about this, and I think that was one of the reasons for my cousin, not the introverted one, the extroverted cousin. He joined the Marine Corps, but that was part of his plan, because for the longest time he wanted to join the Special Forces Police Force in Busan.
1: Yep.
0: Which is, by the way, guys, if you're a Special Forces Police Officer in Busan, it's hardcore, because you know there's a lot of illegal stuff that happens in the port.
1: Yeah.
0: And you're carrying guns and stuff like that, like legit guns.
1: Right.
0: And so he went through, he said he went through some like legit training specifically for that.
1: Yeah.
0: But again, people are saying, you know, young kids these days are soft, but there are growing number of young people who might be patriotic or just the idea that if I want to be a real man.
1: Yeah.
0: And that's the other thing. It's like, I mean, I'm sure this is holds true for a lot of countries. If you're in the if you're from the Marine.
1: Yeah.
0: There is this pride.
1: Prestige, yes.
0: Yeah, prestige, right? And they take care of each other. Mm-hmm. And
1: they have this camaraderie that's going on. Like when, even if they're not directly under the same like era or period, like if they're just humbes, they just salute right there. Yeah, exactly. And they have their own like culture going on. And I feel like there's a premium image towards people who went to the Marines or the Special Forces, especially in the celebrity scene too. Like we all remember people like Hyunbin who went to the Marines or like Mino from SHINee and also BTSV went to the Special Forces for anti-terrorism.
0: You know, the one that like a lot of people are, surprised about was with Akmyu.
1: Oh, yeah. Lee Chan-hyuk went to Marine Corps.
0: Yeah.
1: And Roy Kim.
0: Roy Kim is, I mean, he's so popular for being a Marine Corps guy.
1: So if you want to be a man and if you want to impress, if you're a celebrity or not, like it could be a strategic choice to go to the Special Forces.
0: But the funny thing about Roy Kim, you can tell he's kind of getting annoyed now because during his concerts, random people keep going like, and then like, he has to go. I think I even remembered his keys. I think it's 1,259. I think I remember it because he said it so many times. And then if it's someone above you and they ask you, that means like which number, what number group are you, class are you? And if they're higher than you, they have to say padas, right?
1: Oh, really?
0: Which means I accepted it. Okay. So they have to like stay until they go padas.
1: Okay.
0: And so there's this whole culture, and then like every time he does like the concert, it became such a big trend for the Marine Corps people go there and do that.
1: Yeah.
0: And he had some fans who like aren't from the Marines and saying, you know, byakkya and stuff. So he's getting really annoyed, right?
1: Okay.
0: But then like he's teaching them, you know, you shouldn't do that, blah, blah, blah. So there are celebrities who benefited from going to the Marine Corps.
1: Yes, for sure.
0: But there's also this explosion of military-themed pop culture, which I think is also helping with the image of the military,
1: too. I think this is an obvious thing in the era of K-pop, K-dramas. A lot of people are curious about what goes inside. It's like an exclusive culture to a few countries in the world, and Korea is known as the only like divided country. So obviously, there's going to be a lot of attention in genres such as K-webtoons, dramas, YouTube reality shows. Military themes are always like a regular. And for examples, there is a very famous webtoon called The Legendary K-Pop Cook.
0: Oh, so good.
1: Yeah. I haven't seen it actually, but then now it's dramatized.
0: I spent $30 buying the cookies to read all of them.
1: Really?
0: Because I couldn't stop.
1: Wow, I've never read it before. But then I've heard like 101's Park Ji-hoon is now like the main cast of the drama at the moment. There's also a very funny YouTube animations like Shinbyung, New Recruit.
0: Yes.
1: And so many men watch it because they can relate to it.
0: Yeah.
1: And it's very funny. There's also Fake Men, the series on YouTube where like people test out their boundaries or like their challenge themselves with the UDTs or the Special Forces.
0: Which is basically a parody of 진짜 사나이, which was like the original TV where celebrities try to do the Special Forces training and
1: That's true.
0: So again, military has changed a lot. Mm-hmm. And I think this is very important if you're going to have to go anyways. Take something good out of it. At least what we know is that the young people these days, they're making the best out of the time in the military. Not only that, they're also protecting our country.
1: Right.
0: And I think that's the most important thing. David, I want to thank you so much. The last song that you chose, Why Be Nanin Nabi, A Flying Butterfly. Why?
1: Yeah. The military is like a period when you're in the cocoon. And then you can finally flap your wings afterwards.
0: Is that how you felt after you discharged?
1: Oh, yes.
0: Like a butterfly?
1: Very much. Very much. Freedom. Yeah.
0: David, thank you so much for this, man. Have a wonderful rest of your week. We'll see you again next Monday.
1: Okay. Thank you.
0: Sending him out of studio. This is YB with Nanin Nabi, A Flying Butterfly.

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5: And that music means one thing. It's time to finish off our program today. As we talked about earlier with David, the perception of military service has changed over the years. But the one thing that hasn't changed over the years is how much we appreciate all the soldiers who continue to sacrifice their lives and, of course, put in their time to protect our country. So a big thank you to all the soldiers of Korea. And now, if you enjoyed our show today, and I hope you guys did, make sure you join us again tomorrow when we're back live for our Tuesday's edition of The Culture Inc. In the second hour of the show, we have Seyoung, who will be joining us for Lifestyle Strategy Team. So I hope to see you guys then. As always, a big thank you to our staff members, our producer Ian So, writers Park Dong-suk and Park Bo-mi. And of course, a big thank you to all of our listeners who tuned in for the full 2 hours, especially if you chimed in on all the chit-chat. 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Until then, this has been SJ Lee with The Culture Inc.

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6: What kind of clarity is filling your day today? 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At the southern edge of Korea lies Jeju, an island holding one of nature's most honest, untouched secrets. Formed by volcanic activity 1.8 million years ago, layers of rugged basalt rock and countless tiny pathways carved by lava. Rainwater that falls on this island begins a remarkable journey, traveling deep underground for over 31 years. Like a vast natural filtration system, these layers of volcanic rock carefully remove impurities while enriching the water with essential minerals like vanadium and silica. From 420 meters below the surface, untouched by human hands, this pristine water is brought up, then passes through rigorous quality checks and global standard management systems before reaching you. That is why, within just 3 months of its launch, it became Korea's number one bottled water, and why people around the world trust Jeju Samdasu. 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Enriching Jeju, bringing happiness to its people. A cleaner tomorrow for Jeju. 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
11: How do you feel the changing of the seasons? The most obvious way is probably through the changes we can see. You can tell the seasons are changing by looking at the scenery around you or the way people start dressing differently. Sometimes we feel the seasons through touch too. On a cool breeze touches your skin, you might think, oh, fall is here. I think we can also feel the seasons through smells and sounds. You notice the smell of the air has changed, or hear the wind making a slightly different sound than it did during summer. Lately, I've been feeling autumn more and more. I think this is a time of the year when we start looking forward to the new season that has quietly arrived. It's the time for us. We'll begin. Radiance

Welcome back home, members of Uri family. We just came back from our opening song called Run, featuring Paul Blanco by Sori. Today is Monday, October 5th, and I'm your host, Samuel Saul, and you're now listening to Radioness, the number one K-pop show of Arirang Radio. Now with this show, you're gonna pick up a lot of new K-pop and a lot about Korean culture, and you will not even realize you're learning it. So let's check out what's on today's schedule. Part 1 consists of 4 segments. First up is SOTD, stands for Song of the Day, and just like the name says, this is where I get to play a song I really want you to hear. I've got another great one for you today, so I hope you enjoy it. And second is Music Nerd. This is where we dig a little deeper into the song we just heard during SOTD. And the third one is our chat time. We can't do that today, unfortunately, because this one's a prereq. But please send in lots of messages through YouTube so we can still have a good time together. And of course, we've got today's question of the day ready. And the QOTD is related to the opening. How's the weather lately? It's going to be the QOTD, so please send in as many answers as possible. And the last segment is called 최애, translates to favorite. This is where we find out what you love the most right now through a picture or a video. Just capture a little moment from your life and send it to our Instagram. The address is RNUS_Arirang Radio. Now, part 2 is the one we all been waiting for. It's going to be filled in Meet You Up. It's an interview session, and tonight in the studio, we're going to be joined by all-round artist Iso, who moves freely between solo work, duets, and girl group projects. We're going to be talking a lot about her career, so guys, do not miss this fun. Stay tuned until the very end. Now, before we proceed with the first segment, I have to make a quick announcement. There's a survey going on right now, hosted by Gallup. You can join easily through our website or our official application. And if you happen to live in Jeju Island, you might run into Gallup staff on the street. And they're going to ask you the questions in person, so if you can spare a little time to answer, we'd really appreciate it. Alright, with that, we're going to take a short song break in. We'll be right back, beginning with 산책, Taking a Walk, by 009, followed by Stay by Lucy. Enjoy! 왜 이런 날만 피곤할까 그냥 너가 오면 안 될까 잘해.

0: Radiumus.
1: Hey there, welcome back. The first song was 산책, Taking a Walk by 009. The second track was Stay by Lucy. Now we're going to move on to the first segment song of the day and listen to a song together. Now the song we're going to listen to today is the title track from this artist's second album after the comeback. I'm not going to give you guys the name yet, which dropped in November 2017. And the name of the song is called 미루 나무 아래서. It translates to Under the Cottonwood Tree. However, the official English name of this song is something like Spirit of My Younger Days. So here's the story. She was recording this song and she just started crying, like couldn't even keep singing. Like it hit her with a memory from her 7th year in Paris, staring out the window at those gray, gloomy streets, having no idea how she was supposed to live her life. And that's basically what this song is about. It's about looking back at your younger self, the one who was lonely, who cried alone at the evening, who had no clue where the road was going. But instead of, ugh, I wish I had done things differently, it's more like going back and giving that kid a big hug and saying, hey, it's totally fine. It's all okay. It's going to be a slow and really warm ballad song, almost 5 minutes long. No flashy stuff, though. Just a voice that has really been through it. So, when do you play this one, if you ask? It's gotta be on a rainy day, I gotta say, for one of those gray and chilly late autumn afternoons. Late at evening, too, when the day was kind of a lot and you just want to sit with your thoughts. Or around your birthday, maybe, or a big life change when you start thinking, wait, how did I even get here? And if you've been kind of hard on yourself lately, give this one a listen. It's like a little pat on the back. Now let's have a listen to 미루 나무 아래서. Translates to Under the Cottonwood Tree. Official English name is Spirit of My Younger Days by 정미초. Enjoy!

Radioness. Welcome back. Previous song was 미루나무 아래에서. Translates to Under the Cottonwood Tree. The official English name is Spirit of My Younger Days by 정미초. Now, during this next segment, Music Nerd, let me give you guys a little background on 정미초, because her story, I thought it was pretty wild. So her debut goes way back, all the way back to 1972. And people back then called her as the next Patty Kim. For those who don't know who Patty Kim is, she was basically the queen of Korean pop at that time. So that's a pretty big label to carry as a rookie. And her early hits like K.O., Whistle For Me, and Flame were all over the 70s. And then, at the end of the decades, she just left. Right in the middle of her career, she moved to Paris just to study painting. And she ended up being a Western-style painter and later on art professor back in Korea. So for decades, she wasn't 정미초, the singer, anymore. She was just 정미초, an artist. And then in 2016, she made her comeback at 37 years after leaving the stage. She dropped this new album, and it's called 37 Years. People were really surprised, but honestly, a lot of folks were just really happy to hear that voice again. And the comeback didn't stop there either. The following year, she put out Spirit of My Younger Days, which is the album our song comes from. And after that, she kept going with more albums and singles, including one in 2020 and one in 2024. Titled 75. So basically, she had her pop star era, then a whole second life as a painter, and now third phase as a singer who sings from real life experience. That's why her voice sounds the way it does. I guess you know what I mean by that. Now, if you enjoyed her voice, make sure to have a listen to other recently released songs from her, too. It's going to be a very enjoyable moment for you guys. With that, we're going to get into the next song break, beginning with 그림자, Shadow by Owen, followed by 도망치는 건 부끄럽지만, It's Embarrassing to Run Away, but by 영재. Enjoy!

listening to Ray Dennis. And we're back. I hope you enjoyed all the songs we just played. The first song was 그림자, Shadow by Owen. And the second track was 도망치는 건 부끄럽지만. Translates to, it's kind of embarrassing to run away, but by Yongjae. Now, normally, this is the part where I get to talk with you guys, but unfortunately, today, I can only read the messages that were sent in ahead of time, so that's a little bit disappointing, but before we get into those messages, why don't we try to answer the question of the day first. Today's question of the day, I believe, was something like, how's the weather where you are these days? And the reason I asked you guys that question is pretty simple. Because the weather in South Korea has been so nice lately, and I just wanted to brag about it a little. So summer seems to get hotter and hotter every year in this country, and it feels long and very exhausting. So I've been waiting for autumn for a long time. And now that the air has finally gotten a lot more cooler and lighter, it feels so good to me. It's also perfect weather for going out for a walk, too. And speaking of Seoul, I've noticed that the city's night views have become pretty popular lately. There are more and more events where you can enjoy the night views around some of Seoul's historic landmarks. And I heard there are night view events happening around Gyeongbokgung Palace and Deoksugung Palace throughout October. So if you're in Seoul, I definitely recommend checking them out. And there's actually one more place I personally want to recommend if you enjoy the night views of Seoul. You probably heard of Namsan Tower, right? And you may have taken the cable car up there before. But did you know that the night view from Namsan is actually much prettier when you walk up there rather than taking the cable car? So if you ever come to Korea again, I really recommend taking a walk all the way up to the top of the Namsan rather than taking what we call as the cable car. Trust me, it's gonna be worth it. Because I'm not usually a huge fan of city lights, especially during the evening, but for some reason, Seoul looked really beautiful up there. So yeah, I highly recommend it. All right, with that, we're gonna go through some messages we got. And I have been looking forward to read this message from Aneka. Because she said something like she's gonna be saving the funniest message for the prereq day. Aneka said, "Hello, Sam. I am enjoying my vacation with my cousins. And this week was super fun. But am I the only one who feels like Gen Alpha was born with 30 years of life experience? Because this literally happened today. I was craving pizza, right? So I said, it's my cheat day. I'm going to enjoy the cheese. My 10-year-old cousin heard this, gently held my belly and said, cheat day is for someone who has already built the physique. You've been cheating. Enjoy the cheese. With the little belly pats too. But other than that, we have been having such a fun time shopping, playing board and card games, chatting late into the night, and of course enjoying lots of good food. I hope you have a fun weekend as well. Yeah! Well, thank you so much, Aneka. That's such an adorable story that I just heard from you. You know what? Now I'm curious what your 10-year-old cousin looked like. Could you get a selfie while you're with that kid? I would love to see how adorable that person looks. Thank you so much for your participation, and we're going to move into the next message. This one, well, I was surprised a bit because the name says Nick. I thought it was our Nick Young, but I'm pretty sure it's not. It goes, "Hello, Sam. Happy Monday. Something strange has been happening lately. Even on weekends, I've been waking up before my alarm. A few months ago, I would have happily slept until noon if no one woke me up. Now I keep opening my eyes around 7:30 or 8, even when I don't have any plans. At first, I tried going back to sleep, but it never really worked. So instead, I've started making coffee and sitting by the window for a while before the day gets busy. It's surprisingly peaceful. The streets are quieter, the air feels cooler, and somehow everything seems to move a little slower. I never thought I'd become someone who actually enjoys mornings, but maybe that's starting to change. Has your daily routine changed in a way you never expected?
Of course, it has changed a lot compared to the past because back when I was a kid as in when I was still in my early 20s or when I was in my teenage life, I mean, during when I was teenager, I, well, did go to school. So I didn't have any other options than to wake up really early in the morning. And I remember I used to hate that a lot as a kid, but as soon as I turned 20, I started to have more freedom in my life, right? So I started oversleeping and I thought that's the kind of life I wanted to live. But as time went by and I grew kind of older, I kind of got sick and tired of all this unfixed or a daily life having no strict routine to it. So I started making those little habits of, first off, waking up early and some other things that I always do on a daily basis. And trust me, it not only lifted my spirit, but also made my life feel more satisfying, if you know what I mean by that. Well, thank you so much for your participation. Good that you started establishing that kind of good habit in your life too. Moving on to the next one. This one comes from Ollie and it goes, "Hello, Sam. If you told me 6 months ago that I'd be spending my Sunday afternoon prepping homemade stock and chopping vegetables, I would have laughed in your face. I was absolute queen of delivery apps. My kitchen was basically a display room where the stove only served as an extra storage spot. But lately, after feeling constantly sluggish from takeout, I decided to cook just one simple pasta dish. To my total surprise, the process of standing in the kitchen, listening to the snizzle of garlic, the sizzle of garlic, and focusing entirely on a blade cutting through onions became my ultimate stress relief. Now, every day, every weekend, I put on my favorite jazz playlist, put on an apron, and try out a new recipe. My friends are in absolute shock, but I've come to love this little culinary ritual." Well, good for you, Olivia. I can definitely tell your life has become a lot more hectic compared to the past because as your life gets a lot more hectic and you start to take more responsibilities about on your life, you start seeking for distractions. And that's when we start having habits like the culinary ritual. Trust me, you're not the only person. I'm experiencing it too right now in my life. With that, we're gonna take a short song break and come back with the next segment, beginning with 이별 직전. Translates to Right Before a Breakup by Soran, followed by Milky Way by Eunice. Enjoy! 멍...

0: Your chair has arrived.
1: Welcome back. Previous songs were Iber Chikchan, Right Before a Breakup by Soran, and Milky Way by Eunice. And as you guys heard just now, yes, our message for Chae has just arrived. Today's message is from Oli. Let's read it together. Ba-bam. It goes, Hello, Sam and fam. I went to a golf course recently, and I had to wake up really early to get an early tea time. I'm usually not a morning person, so getting up that early wasn't easy, but I got to see this beautiful sunrise. The sky was painted in shades of pink and orange, and the view was absolutely breathtaking. It made waking up early totally worth it. I hope y'all have a wonderful day and get to enjoy some beautiful moments too. From Ollie. And I'm looking at the picture right now, and such a wonderful computer background or wallpaper material. Look at that. Contrast between the sky and the beautiful landscape. I'm absolutely speechless right now. Now, you know what? For the people just listening to the show right now, let me describe the image for you. So this image or picture shows this beautiful coastal golf course at sunset. The course stretches towards this calm ocean with green fairways and sand bunkers, and I'm seeing a couple of ponds there and trees in the foreground. Can you guys imagine what I'm looking at right now? And if you guys would like to see it, actually, we already uploaded the picture on our official Instagram. So refer to our channel. The handle is RNUS_Arirang Radio. Thank you so much for sharing this picture first, Holly. And just like how she did, all you gotta do is snap a picture of your life and send it to us through our Instagram account. Very simple, right? And the message doesn't necessarily have to be that long. It could be as simple as, I thought this was pretty, so I snapped the picture. Ta-da! Very simple, right? Guys, do not feel pressured about this segment. I'm going to be waiting for more of your participations in the future. With that, we're going to take a short song break and come back to wrap up the first hour, beginning with Tight Rope featuring Usong by Moon Soojin, followed by what I thought was B-same turned out to be Besame, which is a Spanish phrase that means Kiss Me by A-Turn. Enjoy!

Welcome back. That was Besame by Acher. The first song was Tightrope featuring Usong by Moon Soo Jin. The last track for part one is going to be Kunare Shi. It translates to Poem of That Day by Yiwoo. Hope you enjoy, and I'll see you guys back in part two.

0: Mountains always tend to welcome us. However, hiking without preparation can increase the risk of an accident. What preparations would you need to make it safe? Learn your hiking trails and the weather in advance and wear lightweight backpacks and hiking boots if possible. Your backpack should have emergency food, lanterns, raincoats, and medical supplies in case of emergency. There is always a risk of hypothermia in the mountains due to high temperature change. So when climbing, it is always advisable to prepare extra clothes and warm water to avoid exhaustion. Hiking should start early in the morning and finish an hour or two before sunset. Even if you know the path, check your location and map. When it rains, do not hike up the valleys and watch out for falling rocks when passing a slope. 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Then call 119 and find a place to avoid the cold and the wind. If you are unable to connect with a rescue team, call loudly for help, raise a white cloth, or flash a lantern. Most mountain climbing accidents come from the carelessness of hikers. Knowing the safety and preparing them in advance can prevent accidents and enjoy your climbing.
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Welcome back, everyone. It's time to kick off the second hour, and the main segment, of course, is going to be Me Chew Up. And tonight in the studio, we're going to be joined by Iso, so do not go anywhere until the end. Gonna meet you guys back after taking a short song break, beginning with Bingo by Hui, followed by Moonride by Hearts to Hearts. Enjoy!

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1: Welcome back, everyone. It's time to begin the second hour. It's time for Meet You Up. That means we're going to be joined by a special guest tonight. Let me introduce today's guest right away. With a clear voice as delicate as frost settling on a window on a cold early morning, we are joined by the artist ESO tonight. 자, 이제 오늘 나오신 분이죠. 차가운 새벽 창가에 내려앉은 서리처럼 투명한 음색의 아티스트 이소님과 함께하고 있습니다. 어서 오세요.
2: 안녕하세요.
1: Hello.
2: Hello. Hello. Nice to meet you, everyone.
1: Dude, you know how to speak English?
2: Yeah, I can speak English.
1: All right, then. Well, thank you so much.
2: Not a little bit.
1: No, actually, it's going to help me a lot through this segment. Anyway, thank you so much for coming through.
2: Yeah.
1: So please say hi to the listeners once more and briefly introduce what kind of artist you are.
2: 네. 안녕하세요. 솔로 아티스트로 활동하고 있는 이소라고 합니다. 반갑습니다.
1: Yay! All right, so she's a solo artist. She goes by the name of ESO. Anyway, it's your first time appearing on this show, Radiness. So for the listeners who tuned into today's episode of Radiness, I'm going to briefly walk them through your profile. 자, 그렇다면 이제 처음 나와주신 김에 이제 간단하게 이소님의 프로필을 제가 좀 소개를 해드릴게요.
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1: Alright, so to briefly walk you guys through her profile, her stage name once again is E.S.O, known as ESO, and her real legal name is 서유리. She made her debut back in February 2015 as a member of the group called 베리굿, and she made her solo debut back in July 2021. And most recently, she was introduced as a member of the Japanese girl group called HYSO.
2: HYSO.
1: HYSO!
2: Yay!
1: So, is there anything else you'd like to add to your profile? 뭔가 프로필에 조금 더 추가하고 싶으신 게 있으실까요?
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1: Wow, I'm getting goosebumps after hearing that. So she said, matter of fact, I made my official debut back when I was still 16 through this audition show called Voice Korea Kids. And I made it all the way up to being one of the top three competitors. Well, thank you so much. 아니, 그러면 그 뒤로는 좀 어떻게 음악 활동을 이어가셨나요? So what happened after you appeared on that show?
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1: Very interesting. So after finding out about my talent being on stage, I gradually developed my skill as a vocalist and eventually made my debut as a member of an idol group. Well, thank you so much. 네. 아, 그렇다면 16살 때 이런 방송을 나갈 정도면
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1: 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So I assume you had been in love with singing or to be a little more specific, music with a long period of time ever since you were a kid, right?
2: 네, 맞아요. 반을 노래했다고, 제 인생의 반을.
1: What? Well, I spent it more than half my life singing. 그러면 언제부터 노래를 하신 거예요? Since when did you start singing?
2: I think it was kindergarten.
1: What?
2: 유치원 때부터 노래를 했던 것 같아요.
1: So as a hobby or...
2: Like hobby, but yeah, first time.
1: So you took it seriously from the beginning?
2: Yeah, yeah, yeah.
1: What? Wait, so what were your parents' reaction when you first revealed your grand dream of becoming a musician?
2: 엄청 지지해줬어요.
1: Oh, okay, good for you, man. So they were being so supportive ever since I revealed my dream as a musician. Quite rare parents to have, especially in South Korea. Well, thank you so much. Anyway, the good news is that, well, you are about to make another debut under this group called HYSO, right?
2: Yeah.
1: All right, so tell us more about this group. How did this happen?
2: 아, 사실 이 멤버로 데뷔한 거는 올해고요.
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0: 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What's your goal for this year 2026?
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0: 잠깐만요. Wow, she has a lot lined up after the promotion in Japan is over. So what's lined up the first thing that she's going to do is she's going to work on her solo album, another one. How many songs are you preparing for this? 얼마나 많은 노래 넣으실 거예요?
1: Just this digital single.
0: Digital single. Okay, just yeah, one track. Yeah. All right. 근데 다음 거는 이제 또 there's going to be a collaboration track with a fellow member from her previous group, Perikud, who goes by the name of Isha.
1: Yeah, Isha.
0: All right. What kind of song is it going to be? 어떤 노래가 될 건가요?
1: 일단 살짝 겨울에 어울리는
0: That's what I'm talking about, man! Now that we're about to enter the Christmas season! Alright!
1: Not Christmas, but
0: okay.
1: not Christmas vibe, but like 살짝 이별 발라드, R&B, 이런 느낌.
0: That's going to be a very winter song. So that I naturally assume that it's going to be a very festive song that reminds us all of Christmas season. But turns out it's not. It's going to be a very depressing breakup song based on ballad or R&B genre. I guess look forward to it. When is it going to be dropped? 언제 발표되는 건가요?
1: November.
0: November it is. Yeah. All right. The season of breakup, everyone.
1: Oh, my gosh.
0: All right. Thank you so much. 아니, 그리고 그 다음, there's another one. She's preparing a fan meet and greet event, too.
1: Yeah.
0: So as Haiso or as Iso?
1: Iso, Isha.
0: Okay. Iso and Isha it is. All right. When is it going to happen? 언제 이게 시작돼? 언제 이루어지는 건가요?
1: In November.
0: In November. Right after the release of their collaboration track, I believe. Wait, so what's the theme of the fan meet and greet gonna be? 그럼 뭔가 약간 슬픈 노래니까 혹시 팬 미팅도 약간 좀 슬퍼지는
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0: Alright, so releasing a collaboration track with Iso is kind of an excuse for us to throw a fan meet and greet event.
1: Oh my god. 아, 이렇게 들으니까 진짜 일에 미친 사람 같아요.
0: 근데 정말 진짜 존경스러워요. That's really admirable of you for planning like how many things lined up here? Like 5. Interesting. 자, 그리고 또 하나 더 있어요. There's another one that she's preparing for a birthday party as well. So what do you mean by a birthday party? Like as in a private birthday party or a birthday party with the fans?
1: With the fans.
0: What? When's your birthday?
1: November. I'm just not kidding. You're really serious.
0: Seems her November this year is going to be extremely busy.
1: Yeah.
0: So how is it going to differ? Like I'm talking about the birthday party and your fan meet and greet event. How's it going to be different from each other?
1: 비슷할 것 같은데 팬미팅 그러니까 생일 파티는 노래를 안 하죠. 저는 이제 사랑만 받고 사진 찍고 이런
0: Alright, so she's like, well, pretty much the same, but the difference is going to be that during my birthday event, I ain't going to be singing, but I'm going to rather be there to receive all the love and support from the fans and be the pictures taken by them. Alright, let's look forward to it. Refer to our official social media for the details, everyone. 자, 그리고 이제 다음 거 이번에 한번 이것도 가봐야겠어요. 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
0: Alright. So I try to be as honest as possible with this one because the only option I have in terms of attending a concert is the ones thrown by the group that I'm a part of, Haiso.
1: Yeah.
0: Alright. 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
0: Alright. So the concerts are going to be held exclusively in Tokyo. At which venue, though? 어떤 베뉴에서 일어나는 건가요?
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0: So she said, you know, I'm feeling a little bit embarrassed to promote my own show, but we're going to be preparing a lot of costumes for you guys to enjoy. It's going to be very colorful visually, and it's going to be held in this area called Shinjuku Shin-Okubo. And venue-wise, you might want to refer to our official social media for the details. 자, 그러면, oh, guys, one more thing. She said it herself, it's going to be very fun and exciting event for you to come through. 자, 어쨌거나 소셜미디어에는 디테일이 좀 많이 올라가 있을 것 같아요. 그쵸?
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0: 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What's your handle?
1: 어, 제 인스타.
0: 네.
1: Y.
0: Y.
1: Underbar.
0: Underbar.
1: Underbar.
0: Underbar.
1: Dot.
0: Dot.
1: S.
0: S.
1: Dot.
0: Dot.
1: Underbar.
0: Underbar.
1: It is right? I don't know. Oh, dot.
0: She's having a hard time memorizing her own Instagram handle, everyone. Yeah. S dot underscore.
1: S dot.
0: Underscore.
1: Dot.
0: Dot.
1: S.
0: Okay. S.
1: Underbar. I'm sorry. I think it's not correct.
0: Are you considering to change your handle into something more simple in the future? No? Do you plan to stick to this one?
1: I cannot fix it because I have a verified check, so I can.
0: Oh, so you're one of the legacy users, eh?
1: Yeah. It was public.
0: Yeah, I know. But they don't allow you to change your username if you got verified a long time ago.
1: Yeah. I cannot change. I want to change, but.
0: All right, so everyone, let me recite her handle once again for the people who's feeling real confused right now. It's spelled Y. underscore underscore dot s dot underscore dot s dot underscore underscore.
1: It is not correct, I think so.
0: Sounds like some sort of Morse code or something. 거의 모습 모습인데.
1: I have an emoticon in there.
0: You got an emoji too?
1: Okay, underbar dot underbar.
0: So if you write dot underscore dot, it kind of appears like an emoji of 어떤 이모지를 말씀하시는 걸까요?
1: Like smile?
0: Smiley face!
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0: Probably one of the most interesting figures we had this year. 진짜 정말로 올해 모셨던 분들 중에 가장 흥미로운 분 중 한 분이에요, 진짜로.
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0: 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That's why I wrote.
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0: I'm gonna give you a chance to redeem yourself.
1: Thank you.
0: 자, 이소에 뜻을 부여할 수 있다면 어떤 뜻을 부여하시겠습니다? If you can put any meaning to this name, Iso, then what would it be?
1: Actually, I have no meaning in my name.
0: Where did you get this name from then?
1: In dream. Yeah.
0: Wait, so let me guess.
1: Yeah.
0: You were asleep, having a time of your life, and the dream of yours you had, you were probably flying across the sky, and there was a bird flying next to you saying, Iso, Iso, Iso.
1: No, absolutely not. Just Daiso.
0: What?
1: Appeared Daiso.
0: Oh my god.
1: 아니 제가 그때
0: Oh wait. Iso actually is a Korean pure Korean word that she didn't even know about. So it means
1: Really?
0: It means a bird fully grown up to leave its nest. That's Iso in Korean. Is that your first time finding about the meaning?
1: Yeah, 초면이에요.
0: Oh, interesting. All right. So
2: All right, so, but however, she got inspired to come up with this name when she saw this famous franchise that starts with the letter Ta in her dream. That's what inspired her.
1: 아니, 그때 제가 이름 장명을 계속 고민하고 있었는데
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2: Alright, there were other options too, and that was 보나. But if I were to choose one between those two, I would probably reach out for 이소 to myself because that one sounds a bit more hip to my ears.
1: Yeah.
2: Right?
1: Yeah.
2: Alright.
1: 그거예요.
2: That's what it's about, man.
1: Yeah.
2: Alright, 다음 건데요. 이제 이거 진짜 너무 답변이 진짜 훌륭했다고 생각해요. 어? I think you came up with the best answer for this 오. next one. While singing, I've had a moment where I went, oh man, I'm so good at singing. Like 노래를 부르시다가 어, 나 너무 잘하는 것 같아. 이렇게 생각을 하시는 거
1: 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Not Mr. Understood, please.
2: 언제였나요? When did this happen?
1: 설이었었던 것 같아요.
2: Okay, so that's when I was recording the recent track, 설이. And that's when I thought, oh man, I'm so good at singing.
1: Yeah, I'm really good at 일본 rock.
2: Okay. So she was, while I was recording, I thought, wait, I am actually pretty good with this specific genre called Japanese rock. Are you planning to release any like similar song in the future? 그러면 앞으로 이런 노래를 좀 기대해 볼 수 있는 걸까요?
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2: Alright, so there's gonna be 서리 part 2 released in either November or December. I really hope it's in December, man, because you already got so many things going on during November. 그럼 서리 2는 좀 어떤 노래인가요? So what's part 2 gonna be like?
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2: Alright, so nothing is fixed yet, but I'm pretty sure it's gonna be my solo version of the song 서리. Well, let's look forward to that song to be released in the future, everyone. 자, 그렇다면 이제 노래 하나 더 듣고 돌아와야 합니다. Alright, now it's time for us to listen to another track. This time we have a song called 서리로 남은 기억이. Translates to memories left behind as frost. So what should we pay attention to when listening to it? 이 노래 들을 땐 뭐에 집중해 볼까요?
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2: Alright, so there's gonna be an intense rap performance for this song featured by the artist that we just mentioned earlier, who goes by the name of Yeon. So pay attention to that part. What about apart from your part then? 그러면 이서 씨의 파트에서 좀 집중해야 될 버전은 어떤 걸까요?
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2: Everything is in Japanese.
1: Yeah.
2: So you put in a lot of effort into recording this, I assume. 뭔가 노력을 정말 많이 하셨을 것
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2: Quite a contrast to the title track, which is based on Japanese rock genre. This one's gonna be based on EDM music. Alright, let's have a listen to it, and we shall come back to continue our conversation. We have 서리로 남은 기억이, Memories Left Behind as Frost by... Iso, enjoy!

Sing, sing, sing, tiny tunes. Do you remember listening to a lullaby in your mother's arms before falling asleep as a child? Wrapped in a warm embrace, you may have felt your eyes slowly growing heavier and heavier. But people are not the only ones who have a special place to sleep. Birds rest in trees, mice curl up inside their little holes, and children find comfort in their mother's arms. These peaceful bedtime scenes are captured in a traditional Korean children's song called 새는 새는. The song has only two short lines. The birds sleep in the trees. The mice sleep in their holes. And children like us fall asleep in our mother's arms. The lyrics are simple, but when they are sung again and again, the song begins to sound like a gentle lullaby whispered to a child until they drift off to sleep. In some regions, the song was also called 엄마 품, meaning mother's arms. In other versions, children sang about sleeping in their grandmother's arms, so the song was sometimes called 할매 품, or grandmother's arms. Now, can you imagine a child slowly falling asleep as these tender words are repeated? Let's listen to the traditional Korean children's song, 새는 새는.

This is The Wonders of Jeju. In the fields of western Jeju, young cabbages and broccoli are now growing in neat rows. Farmers are watching carefully to make sure the newly planted seedlings take root. Right now, you can still see plenty of soil between the leaves. But in just a few months, these small plants will become the vegetable we pick up at the market. When we buy a cabbage, you might think about how big it is or what we are going to cook with it. But in the field, farmers are thinking about how much rain has fallen and whether the roots are growing well. The meals we'll eat this winter are already growing in Jeju's autumn fields. Hello everyone. You are very welcome to the Wonders of Jeju. I'm your host, AK.

Happy Monday, guys, and that was run to you by Ahub. And I'm your host, AK. This is Wonders of Jeju. Welcome back, welcome back. Well, Monday, but not really Monday. Today is an extra holiday for National Foundation Day, or Gaechonjeol in Korean, which means we get one more day before real life starts again tomorrow. And honestly, I love that feeling, you know, waking up on a Monday and realize you don't have to rush anywhere. Like, that alone is a pretty good moment. Maybe you've had a, like, super fun long weekend, or maybe you did absolutely nothing. Either way, I think, you know, that's totally okay. A day off doesn't really have to become another thing we have to make the most of. Sometimes slipping in, eating something you like, going for a little walk, or just sitting around doing nothing, absolutely nothing, is exactly what you need. So let's not just, you know, think about Tuesday just yet. We've still, you know, got today, Monday. Enjoy your extra Monday, everybody. So now let's start off with the first segment. Yeah, Jeju Beat, where you get to learn what's happening on Jeju Island. And moving on to Boren Goram Shinya Jeju Language Edition. And in the second part, Hiti Island, where you get to learn the spots, yeah, beautiful spots shared by Bori. All right. Before we move on to our next song break, and this is a few reminders first. If you are here on Jeju Island, you can set your radios to 88.7 FM here in Jeju City. It is 88.1 in Seogwipo City and 101.9 in the Daejeong area, Jeju's global education city. 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

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The handle is WOJ_Arirang. Another one is a survey. 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And if you are on Jeju-do Island, you can possibly meet our researchers on the street. Thank you so much for your participation. Okay, so let's quickly move on to our next song break and come back with Jeju Beat. The first song, 좋은 사람 있으면 소개시켜줘 by Joy, followed by 내 곁에만 있어 by SHINee. The last one, All to Love by NCT Dream.

0: I guess the only thing we can do is play you a song.
1: What's been happening on Jeju today? Right now, let's take a closer look at today's stories from the island. Jeju Beat. Jeju is launching its first on-demand taxi service for residents in rural areas where buses and taxis can be difficult to access. Starting this month, 10 taxis will operate in Kuja as part of a trial running through the end of the year. Residents can simply call 742-8282 and a nearby taxi will be sent to them. That also makes the service easier for older residents who may not be comfortable using smartphone apps. The taxis will run from 7 a.m. to 11 p.m., mainly connecting people with bus stops, hospitals, schools, and other places they use in everyday life. After 6 p.m., passengers can travel anywhere within Kuja area. Jeju will look at how residents use the service and consider expanding it to other rural areas. Jeju's efforts to safely deal with agricultural waste have received national recognition. Instead of burning branches, stems, and other waste left after farming, the Jeju Agriculture Technology Center works with local farmers to share the material safely. And the program also focuses on preventing illegal burning and reducing the risk of fires in rural areas. And the center received a national award for the project, while two local farming leaders were also recognized for taking part in shedding work and campaigns against illegal burning. Jeju plans to continue working with farmers to make agricultural waste disposal safer and reduce fire risks in farming communities. Jeju is looking for more local businesses that keep their prices reasonable even as the cost of living continues to rise. The island calls these businesses 탐나는 전빵, a special destination for shops and restaurants offering good prices and service. Applications are open until October 14th with the final selections coming in December. Price is the biggest factor in the evaluation, followed by cleanliness, service, and community contribution. Businesses can also earn extra points for things like accepting local gift certificates, volunteering, or saving energy. Jeju hopes the program will give more attention to affordable local businesses while helping residents manage rising everyday costs. An event in Western Jeju is giving visitors a chance to taste local produce and experience how it can be turned into food, crafts, and cultural activities. From October 7th to 13th, the event will be held in the Jeju Cultural District. 12 local teams will offer hands-on activities including making green tangerine salt, handmade chocolate, and dyeing handkerchiefs with persimmon juice. Local farm products, traditional sauces, and for seeds, food will also be on sale. And indoors, visitors can see 20

7 natural dyeing horse made with Jeju's rural resources, including pieces created through an exchange with a Taiwanese Natural Dyeing Association. The event shows how Jeju's agriculture products can become much more than food, connecting farming with experiences, crafts, and culture. Jeju is checking tap water as sports venues ahead of this month's National Sports Festival. Water from 44 taps at competition venues will be tested for 5 factors, including E. coli, chlorine levels, and water clarity. The checks will continue during the event as well. If any water-related complaints are reported, officials will immediately inspect the site and run additional tests. The goal is to make sure athletes and staff coming from across Korea can safely use the tap water throughout the competition. Alright, the wonders of Jeju is now together with the Jeju Special Self Governing Province.

Alright, we're back, and that was Projangnam by Blackpink, followed by Mic Drop by BTS, and the last one, Good Boy by GD and Taeyang. Well, yeah, talking about the third news, with prices going up everywhere nowadays, I feel like finding a place that's still affordable is such a nice surprise. You know, and I like that this isn't just about like being cheap. You know, they also look at cleanliness, service, and how the business contributes to the community. You know, I'd actually love to see a list of all these places. You know, it could be like a, you know, little guide to good, affordable local spots around Jeju. Anyways, yeah, always like good news for you guys. All right, time to move on to our next song break and come back with 모렌 고람 시냐 제주 language edition. The first song, Jogging by Lucy, followed by 첫 만남은 계획대로 되지 않아 by To Us. And the last one, Step by Step by Boy Next Door.

Alright, that was Knock by Epitome Project, vocal by Yuna, followed by Jabir or Star by Haze, the last one Lucky by EXO. That wraps up our first hour, but still we have our another hour in the second part. So see you guys soon after we listen to Free Hage or Freely by Day6.

A fire typically results from carelessness and negligence. It's a type of disaster that's quite common, so remember the following tips. When a fire breaks out, shout fire to inform the people nearby and pull the fire alarm to alert others inside the building. If you are inside a room when you're notified of a fire, check the temperature of the door handle or the door itself with the back of your hand before trying to open it. If it's not hot, then carefully open the door and evacuate safely. But if it is hot, then seek a different escape route. If you cannot evacuate the building, then go to a window and wait for rescue. To prevent smoke from coming inside, cover the gaps between the door and the frame with a curtain or wet clothes. Make sure to use the stairs instead of an elevator to get to the lower floor. But if this is not an option, then evacuate to the rooftop. If you're in a high-rise building, make sure to shut all the doors behind you. If there is a lot of smoke, cover your nose and mouth with a wet towel and keep your body as low as possible as you evacuate. If you have no choice but to walk through the fire, then wrap your body and head with a wet blanket or wet towels. Dial 119 to report a fire. Inform the operator of both the location and the current situation, and don't hang up until the operator responds. Prevention of a fire is the most important step. Take caution when handling gas or electrical products, candles, or any other combustible products. Also, keep a fire extinguisher nearby and make sure you know how to use it.

Every year around this time, people in Jeju would wait for the full moon. Families came together, made wishes, and when the Chuseok moon rose, they would hike up the autumn, lift a cup, and pretend to sip the moonlight. That's how Jeju folks enjoyed the magic of autumn nights. In the song called "Odoldogi" by the late master singer of Jeju folk song, Lee Sun-ok, there's a line that goes, "Round and glowing, the moon is bright." Under the moonlight, people sang together and shared that moment. Now, the song "Odoldogi" plays for you. And with it, Jeju's autumn shines even brighter under

Alright, we're back, and that was Hwabun by Kim Sejong. Welcome back to the second hour of WOJ, and I'm your host, AK. Okay, so before we move on to our next song break, let me just quickly remind you a few things, and let's listen to songs again. So if you are here on Jeju-do Island, you can set your radios to 88.7 FM here in Jeju City. It is 88.1 in Seogwipo City and 101.9 in the Taejeong area, Jeju's global education city. 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The handle is WOJ_Arirang. And another one is a survey. We are now conducting a survey with Gallup Korea to hear your opinion about the Arirang Radio. 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All right, then it's time for another song break and come back with Kitty Island. The first song, Doctor, Doctor by Zero Base One, followed by Ah Yeah by Winner, and the last one, Answer by Atis.

0: Hitti Island. You're back with Hitti Island, and here you are with Booty. Hello.
1: Welcome back. Hello, everyone. I'm back.
0: Yeah, happy Monday.
1: Happy Monday.
0: Well, it is the first Monday of the month, right? Mm-hmm. October.
1: Yes.
0: It's crazy.
1: We are just 2 months away from Christmas.
0: Really? Oh, no. Yeah, that is so true. Yeah, I haven't really thought about it that yet, but yeah, that's so true. Mm-hmm. But yeah, autumn is right here.
1: Right.
0: And autumn is in full swing in Jeju-do Island. So when autumn arrives, many people start thinking about hiking Halasan Mountain as part of their Jeju trip.
1: Right.
0: So starting today, why don't we introduce three of Halasan's most popular hiking trails for the fall season?
1: That sounds great. Over the next three parts, we will take a look at the Seongpanak, Yeongsil, and Donnaekko course one by one. So let's start with the Seongpanak Trail, which takes you all the way to Baekneokdam, the crater lake at the summit of Halasan Mountain. The trail starts on the eastern side of the mountain and passes through Sokbat, the entrance to Saraureum, and Jindallaebat shelter before reaching the summit. It's about 9.6 kilometers one way and takes around 4.5 hours to reach the top. So a round trip is more than 19 kilometers. That makes it a fairly demanding day hike. But in autumn, you can enjoy the changing colors of the forest as you gradually make your way deeper into the mountain. And of course, the biggest reward is standing at Baekneokdam, the highest point on Jeju Island after completing the long climb.
0: Yeah, that is so true. Mm-hmm. Well, I rarely hike to the summit of the Halasan Mountain.
1: That's very typical for the locals, right?
0: It's great. Like, it's worth visiting.
1: Oh, right.
0: If you really haven't visited yet, maybe once in your lifetime, yeah, it's worth visiting.
1: Mm-hmm. Have you been to the Baekneokdam?
0: Yeah, sure.
1: Oh.
0: Baekneokdam probably 5-6 times.
1: 5-6 times?
0: Yeah, already.
1: Wow.
0: I was born here.
1: Oh, right, right. You know, among locals that I met, like there were people who have never been to Halasan even.
0: Yeah, my case is really probably special because I used to stay in the mainland and made some friends there. So when people like come visit me and ask me to like hike up, then I would go with them.
1: You should have guided them, right?
0: So that includes 5 times. But I don't remember if I had a chance to like, you know, go to the Halasan Mountain with local friends,
1: I
0: local
1: see.
0: People.
1: Right. I don't think that
0: only
1: they
0: travelers.
1: Right.
0: With travelers, yes. Well, since the trail to the summit is quite long, and what kind of scenery can hikers expect along the way?
1: Yeah, one of the main characteristics of the Seongpanak Trail is that you spend a lot of time walking through the forest rather than constantly looking out over wide open views. In the beginning, you will walk through dense woodland, and as you gradually gain altitude, the vegetation starts to change. You will also see plenty of Korean fir trees, one of the species that gives the highlands of Halasan their distinctive character. In autumn, touches of red and yellow begin to appear among the green trees. And on a clear day, you may even catch a glimpse of the mountain ridges through the branches. There is also a side trail to Saraureum. If you have enough time and energy, you can take a short detour to the Saraureum crater, lake, and viewpoint. From there, you can enjoy a beautiful view of the surrounding mountains.
0: So Seongpanak sounds like a good choice for people who really want to hike to the summit of the Halasan Mountain in the autumn season. So is there anything hikers should keep in mind first?
1: Definitely. The trail is relatively gentle at first, but because it's such a long hike. Mm-hmm. Pacing yourself is very important. The final section after Jindalaebat shelter becomes considerably steeper, so it's better not to use up too much energy in the first half. Also, some sections of the Sangpanak trail requires a reservation, so hikers should check the Hallasan reservation system before their visit. Entry and descent times also change depending on the season, and hiking can be restricted in bad weather. You know, start early in the morning, walk through the cool autumn air, and gradually make your way above the forest. You will eventually feel as if the whole mountain is opening up around you. After such a long hike, reaching Baekneukdam can be a very rewarding way to experience autumn on Hallasan.
0: Yeah, it is seriously rewarding when you really reach to the top. And you know, once you reach the top, okay, wow, it's worth like coming up here and see that Baekneukdam crater.
1: Right, right.
0: In, you know, through my eyes.
1: I think the, like our listeners already know about this, but Hallasan is the highest mountain in South Korea right now, right?
0: The highest mountain in South Korea.
1: Yeah, how rewarding it could be, right?
0: Right, Okay, so that was the first part of the day. Before we move on to the next, let's now take a listen to a song first, 가을이 오면 by

0: All right, that was 가을이 오면 by 서영은. All right, so in part one, the first part, you introduced the Seongpanak Trail and the hike to Baekneokdam Crater. So this time, are we going to explore a rather different side of Hallasan Mountain?
1: Exactly. This time, we are heading to the Yeongsil Trail, one of the best places to enjoy Hallasan's autumn scenery. Yeongsil doesn't take you all the way to the summit of Baekneokdam, but it offers something different. Dramatic rock formations and wide open views of the highlands. From Yeongsil rest area, it's about 3.7 kilometers to Wisseoreum and about 5.8 kilometers to Nambyeok Junction. In autumn, the scenery changes as you climb. You start in a forest where some of the green still remains, then gradually see more autumn colors and eventually reach highland areas covered with golden and silvery grass.
0: Oh, when people talk about its Yeongsil course, you know, they often mention

0: began to appear, almost like a giant stone wall. Now, the Yangtze rock formations have been shaped over a very long period of time, creating some truly unusual shapes. They are beautiful in every season, but in autumn, the rocks stand out even more against the colorful forest. After working your way uphill, turning around and seeing the cliffs, forest and distant landscape all at once can be quite an experience.
1: So even though you don't reach the summit, you can still experience a lot of Hallasan's autumn scenery. And is there anything hikers should especially look out for in the fall season?
0: Yes. Once you pass Pyeongpungbawi and continue toward Wiseurum, the scenery changes completely. You leave the dense forest behind and enter a wide-open highland plain called Sonjakjiwat. In autumn, silver grass spreads across the landscape in shades of silver and gold, and on a clear day, you can see the sky and mountain ridges stretching out in front of you. If you continue past Wiseurum toward Nambyeok Junction, you can also see the massive southern wall of Hallasan and the surrounding Orins. So in a relatively short hike, Yangtze lets you experience several different sides of Hallasan, forest, dramatic rock cliffs, open highlands, and autumn silver grass. That makes it quite different from Seongpanak.
1: Okay, so we are learning every course, bit of course of Hallasan Mountain, and that was Yangtze course. Okay, so before we move on to the last part, let's take a listen to one more song, 걸어본다 by B1A4.

0: All right, I was caught up on that by Bione4. Okay, so talking, more about, walking, to the Halasan Mountain. So, in the previous part, we enjoyed the dramatic cliffs and highland scenery along the Yangshil Trail. For our final trail, are we heading somewhere like that feels a little quieter and deeper in the mountain?
1: That's right. Our final destination is the Donneko Trail, which approaches Halasan from the southern side of the mountain. The trail starts at Donneko in Seogwipo and continues for about 7 kilometers to Nambyeok Junction, passing Pyeonggwae Shelter along the way. It takes about 3.5 hours one way. You can continue all the way to Paengnokdam from this trail. But if you can experience the southern side of Halasan as you move from dense forest to the higher mountain slopes. In a way, Donneko combines some of the best features of the other two trails. Like Seongpa-nak, you spend a long time walking through the forest, but like Yeongsil, the trail eventually opens up into a highland landscape.
0: Oh my God. So Yeongsil, Seongpa-nak, Gwanhamsan, it's really popular course already. But it's quite, unfamiliar for me to hear about like Donneko course, like
1: Oh.
0: to the summit of Halasan Mountain.
1: Right.
0: Interesting. Maybe I would try, next time on at the Donneko course in
1: Right.
0: Seogwipo.
1: Right. Isn't it interesting that you have been to the Paengnokdam five or six times
0: Yeah.
1: before, but still there are courses that you have never traveled,
0: Yeah,
1: right?
0: only Gwanhamsan and Seongpa-nak course.
1: Oh,
0: That's
1: I
0: all.
1: learned that the Gwanhamsan Trail is the hardest
0: Yeah,
1: one.
0: the hardest one. It's a
1: Wow.
0: really, steep.
1: Right.
0: Steep like path.
1: Uh-huh.
0: But it reaches, you might reach to the top earlier than the
1: Other
0: Seongpa-nak
1: course.
0: course.
1: Ah, I see. All right.
0: Yeah. You can imagine, anyway, so Donneko seems to be a little like less well known than, some of the other trails.
1: Yes.
0: So what kind of scenery can hikers expect along the way?
1: One of the most interesting things about Donneko is how the forest changes as you gain altitude. In the lower sections, you will walk through dense evergreen, broad-leaved forests with trees such as camellias and Urea japonica. As you climb higher, you start seeing deciduous trees such as maples or the hornbeams. Even higher up, you will encounter Korean fir trees and other plants that are adapted to the high altitude environment. So as you walk, you can actually see how the vegetation changes with elevation. In autumn, this can be especially beautiful. The lower parts of the trail may still be green, while the higher you climb, the more autumn colors you begin to see. It can feel as if autumn is gradually moving up the mountain with you.
0: Okay, and after walking like through all the forest, what awaits like hikers at the end of the trail?
1: That's a really good question. The highlight comes as you pass the Pyeonggwae Shelter and approach Nambyeok Junction. The trail climbs gradually toward the shelter, and beyond it, the terrain becomes relatively flat. Then the trees begin to thin out, and the enormous southern wall of Halasan suddenly comes into view. After spending so much time surrounded by forest, seeing that massive volcanic crater wall appear in front of you can be quite striking. And in autumn, the surrounding highland vegetation and changing leaves add even more color to the rugged landscape. From Nambyeok Junction, you can also connect to the Nambyeok Circular Trail toward Yeongsil or Eurimok, depending on your hiking plan.
0: Okay, so each trail like offers a different side of Halasan Mountain, right? So which one would you recommend for an autumn hike?
1: Ah, that's a tricky question. It really depends on what kind of experience you were looking for. Seongpa-nak takes you to the Paengnokdam, and Yeongsil offers dramatic cliffs and silver grass, and Donneko lets you enjoy a quieter forest and the impressive southern wall of Halasan. Whichever trail you choose, be sure to check the weather and trail conditions before you set out, as conditions can change quickly in autumn. And most importantly, choose a trail that suits your fitness level and enjoy the mountain at your own pace.
0: Okay. You mentioned like silvergrass, mm-hmm. and I'd love to see the silvergrass, you know, in this like autumn season,
1: right.
0: this year. Uh-huh. So I might want to go for Yangtze course,
1: uh-huh.
0: and then later if I really want to have a quiet walk,
1: uh-huh.
0: then I would go for Donneko course.
1: Yeah, please, please.
0: Too many times. No anymore. Anyways, thank you so much for today's episode. That was very, very interesting, mm-hmm. and very useful,
1: right.
0: information, mm-hmm. for anyone who loves like hiking.
1: Mm-hmm.
0: Okay, so that wraps up today's episode of Hit the Island. And hope you guys enjoyed. And hope you have a wonderful week. And see you next Monday.
1: See you.

All right, hope you guys enjoy the Heat the Island as well as the songs. So the first one, 12시 30분 by Beast, 12:30. And the next one was Heaven by Ailey, followed by Only One by Boa. And the last one, 꿈을 모아서 by S.E.S. All right, guys, the Monday show is over now. Hope you guys enjoyed once again, and happy, happy one Monday. So see you guys soon tomorrow. So make sure to tune in, and thank you so much for tuning in. And let me show off with this last song, 아침만 남겨주고 by 김현창. This has been your host, AK, signing off on your vibe. Love and peace. Bye. 너의 밤은 서지기 쉽고 가끔 밤새 가라앉기도 해.

0: Exclusive.
1: It's... 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
6: What kind of clarity is filling your day today? We drink water every day, but have you ever wondered, the bottle of water in your hand, what kind of journey did it take to get to you? At the southern edge of Korea lies Jeju, an island holding one of nature's most honest, untouched secrets. Formed by volcanic activity 1.8 million years ago, layers of rugged basalt rock and countless tiny pathways carved by lava. Rainwater that falls on this island begins a remarkable journey, traveling deep underground for over 31 years. Like a vast natural filtration system, these layers of volcanic rock carefully remove impurities while enriching the water with essential minerals like vanadium and silica. From 420 meters below the surface, untouched by human hands, this pristine water is brought up, then passes through rigorous quality checks and global standard management systems before reaching you. That is why, within just 3 months of its launch, it became Korea's number one bottled water, and why people around the world trust Jeju Samdasu. 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Enriching Jeju, bringing happiness to its people. A cleaner tomorrow for Jeju. 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
8: It's time for K-Pop Mix 120, where you can enjoy the best of various K-pop genres. The mix starts right now.

Sing, sing, sing, tiny tunes. Do you remember listening to a lullaby in your mother's arms before falling asleep as a child? Wrapped in a warm embrace, you may have felt your eyes slowly growing heavier and heavier. But people are not the only ones who have a special place to sleep. Birds rest in trees, mice curl up inside their little holes, and children find comfort in their mother's arms. These peaceful bedtime scenes are captured in a traditional Korean children's song called 새는 새는. The song has only two short lines. The birds sleep in the trees. The mice sleep in their holes. And children like us fall asleep in our mother's arms. The lyrics are simple, but when they are sung again and again, the song begins to sound like a gentle lullaby whispered to a child until they drift off to sleep. In some regions, the song was also called 엄마 품, meaning mother's arms. In other versions, children sang about sleeping in their grandmother's arms, so the song was sometimes called 할매 품, or grandmother's arms. Now, can you imagine a child slowly falling asleep as these tender words are repeated? Let's listen to the traditional Korean children's song, 새는 새는.

0: What kind of clarity is filling your day today? We drink water every day, but have you ever wondered, the bottle of water in your hand, what kind of journey did it take to get to you? At the southern edge of Korea lies Jeju, an island holding one of nature's most honest, untouched secrets. Formed by volcanic activity 1.8 million years ago, layers of rugged basalt rock and countless tiny pathways carved by lava. Rainwater that falls on this island begins a remarkable journey, traveling deep underground for over 31 years. Like a vast natural filtration system, these layers of volcanic rock carefully remove impurities while enriching the water with essential minerals like vanadium and silica. From 420 meters below the surface, untouched by human hands, this pristine water is brought up, then passes through rigorous quality checks and global standard management systems before reaching you. That is why, within just 3 months of its launch, it became Korea's number one bottled water, and why people around the world trust Jeju Samdasu. More than just water to quench your thirst, it is 31 years of patience, a story shaped by nature itself. In every sip of Jeju Samdasu, you'll find a journey, pure, deep, and extraordinary. This spring, why not refresh both body and mind with a glass of clean, clear Samdasu and experience the vitality of Jeju. Enriching Jeju, bringing happiness to its people. A cleaner tomorrow for Jeju. Created by JPDC.
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Cheers, I'm your DJ Chihi, and this is Culture Crunch. After a festival ends and the crowds leave, there is often trash left behind. But at one festival in Seoul, street cleaners and local residents march together, cleaning the streets in a special parade. What better way to end a festival? After all, someone else's day begins on the streets they cleaned. I hope today's show also gives you a fresh and happy start to your week. Here's our first song, 풍경화 속의 거리, Road in the Painting by Park Kwang-hyun.

We're back after listening to 시험 기간 책상 정리 Clear Desk Reminisce from the Past by Soran. Now, Arirang Radio is conducting a survey with Gallup Korea to hear your opinion about Arirang Radio. 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

Destructive landslides have become a big threat to us, happening more frequently as climate change heightens the risk of natural disasters. Please remember the following warning signs of a possible landslide. Increased water flow, large springs or seeps on the slanted mountainside, soil moving away from foundations and collapsing, stones rolling down, trees swaying or falling even when it's not windy, muddy streams. These are all early warning signs of an imminent landslide. Stay updated to the latest weather news on TV or radio, or visit the landslide homepage, sansatai.forest.go.kr, to be better prepared when there's a heavy rainfall or a typhoon. Call 119 in case of a landslide, then cut off the gas and electricity and evacuate to a safe place. Keep away from electricity wires and avoid underground parking lots when evacuating. Be sure to check on your neighbors without putting yourself in danger. If you can't evacuate and are inside a building, move to the highest floor, curl into a ball, and protect your head. If you're near the mountain or are hiking, seek higher ground, farthest away possible from the landslide. If you're driving, slow down and secure a safe distance. Watch out for possible fall of streetlights, traffic lights, and electricity wires while keeping a keen eye on indications of possible debris flow. A landslide strikes in just a matter of seconds. Let's be well prepared to protect ourselves, our loved ones, and our neighbors.

0: Well, hello everyone. This is DJ Sam, and you are listening to Radiance. From Monday to Sunday, Radiance brings you the best of K-pop and the stories of our global family. 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If you're looking for a place to enjoy a wide range of K-pop music, Radiance is the place to be. 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Every night, I'll be here with you, sometimes as a friendly companion, and sometimes as an artist who loves talking about music. 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
1: Sing, sing, sing, tiny tunes. Do you remember listening to a lullaby in your mother's arms before falling asleep as a child? Wrapped in a warm embrace, you may have felt your eyes slowly growing heavier and heavier. But people are not the only ones who have a special place to sleep. Birds rest in trees, mice curl up inside their little holes, and children find comfort in their mother's arms. These peaceful bedtime scenes are captured in a traditional Korean children's song called 새는 새는. The song has only two short lines. The birds sleep in the trees. The mice sleep in their holes. And children like us fall asleep in our mother's arms. The lyrics are simple, but when they are sung again and again, the song begins to sound like a gentle lullaby whispered to a child until they drift off to sleep. In some regions, the song was also called 엄마 품, meaning mother's arms. In other versions, children sang about sleeping in their grandmother's arms, so the song was sometimes called 할매 품, or grandmother's arms. Now, can you imagine a child slowly falling asleep as these tender words are repeated? Let's listen to the traditional Korean children's song, 새는 새는.

Get up, turn up the volume, because this is DJ Isak, and I hope that you're ready, because K-Poppin' with DJ Isak starts now.

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1: Welcome to K-pop in here on Arirang Radio, and it is 5 days into October. Happy 5th of October. Lovely starts off today with Achoo. A lot of people are doing this these days. So a lot of people are achooing these days, not in a beautiful track like Lovely's, but because the weather transition, the flu-like symptoms are going around apparently at the moment in Korea and also a lot in a lot of schools as well. So parents, if you believe in them, you know, go get a flu shot. I think it might

help out. I'm actually planning on going to get my flu shot probably later this week, if I can. Today we have Mepsy joining us in the studio. And Thursday, Sogak is back in the studio with us, and I have a bone to pick with her. I love her feed, and I've been following her quite a lot since she first joined us in the studio. And the thing about her joining in the studio is I love a good conversation. You know me. I love to talk. That, I mean, getting a chance to be able to do this on a daily basis is awesome. You know, it's a dream come true. So when artists like Sogak joins us in the studio, because she not only has a lot of creativity with her music and she's an extremely talented artist, she has got the best personality ever, and she's got a really fun, quirky personality, and she's been doing some cray-cray things as of late, like walking halfway across Korea for bread that she never even got a chance to eat anyways. So we're going to get to the bottom of her fun, and the fun thing is she catalogs all of these. So if you go to her page, you'll be able to see all that as well. So get ready for our second hour. Also, with today being a 3-day weekend because Saturday was a holiday, another heads up that Friday is also a holiday too. For some years, depending on when Chuseok falls, because it's all based on the Lunar New Year, sometimes the Chuseok. So Chuseok, depending on when it falls, the holidays that we are looking at this week kind of bunch together. And then there's other times that it's separate, like this time around. And so that's why it kind of feels like, didn't you guys just have Chuseok? Yeah, you guys, another holiday again? It kind of works that out way. Anyways. So yeah, Friday is another holiday. And so that means that we need your algorithm musics. So if you haven't sent your algorithm music yet, pretty please, it's your grand up. Could you send them in? Also, our domestic survey is up and running in partnership with Gallup Korea. We have correspondents on Jeju-do Island for in-person survey results. For the rest of you who have no access to Jeju-do Island at the moment, but you would like to give some feedback here on IDNR Radio, especially our foreign listeners who are listening to us here in Korea, please go over to our homepage, idnrradio.com, or our free application by going to your application store and downloading it for free. You can give us your feedback, and it really, really, really, really, really helps us in our future programs. So for those of you who like to check us out, then my show is between 12 to 2 p.m. KST every day. The rerun is 3 to 5 a.m. On Jeju-do Island, you are cruising to us with 88.7 megahertz in Jeju City. Seokgyupot is 80.1. Jeju area is 101.9. Like I said, we have a free application, and our homepage is idungradio.com. We have a YouTube channel, too, and it has a live stream, Idung Radio. K-pop, K-culture news from Korea is the name of the channel, and you can email us if you would like to send a message as well. k-pop-in@naver.com or slip into our DMs, K-pop and underbar Adidang. Your cray-cray host is bringing you some more music, so let me bring you some more. We have some IOI for you with If I, then we've got Keep It Up with Keep It Up, and we'll see you guys back after this with our happening headlines.

In the first hour of K-Poppin', Monday through Friday, we get a chance to look at some of the happen headlines here on South Korea. And for our happen headlines today, I never thought, as of late, with all the celebrities we've been talking about, I didn't think I would be talking about this particular singer for a while. But TOD member Son Ho-yeon decided that, hey, it's been about 20 years since I made my debut as a solo artist, so I'm going to be bringing some more music for my fans. And we are all here for it. G.U.D. has been very successful with their group activities, concerts, and TV performances and stuff like that. So him bringing us a solo is yes, please. And also, we have the very talented 17 duo subunit Galore, that is Tongan and Joshua, are going to be meeting up with Carrots in a 6-city stop. So I'm going to be giving you all the details on that and more coming up next.

Yes. Patiko asking Minzyun to be on his track of Ashiwo. Yes, yes, yes, yes. Just a Little is the song that we just listened to. So Sonoyeong, for any of our K-pop and fam who are newer to the K-pop scene, and you are not familiar with G.O.D. in general, for those of you who are new and you see this group, they're not read as God. They're read as G.O.D., even though there's no periods in between the letters. It is pronounced G.O.D. You spell out the group name, just for everybody who didn't know. Because for somebody, especially myself, an English speaker, if I was looking at G.O.D. first, I'd be like, God? They're calling themselves God? No, they're not. They are a part of the first gen, so they debuted a little bit after H.O.T. and JUXKISS and even SHINhwa and SES. So they were kind of bringing us into the new millennium. They debuted in 1999, so they've been around for a while. Now, they really peaked in the K-pop scene as our first gen boy group started to disband. And the members started doing this one show that was helping to raise this little baby. It was a variety show, but then we got a chance to see the members' nurturing side. There's been similar shows like this in the past since then. The members like rose to fame. Their songs were very relatable. Another collaboration between like JYP and the label at the time, and just awesome tracks through and through. So they became like the very talented, widely loved group. So Sonoyeong going solo, and all the members started to go solo around the time that I debuted. So in like 02, 03, the members started doing some solo projects. And for them, it was fine because, yes, their fandom was a part of that era, but they weren't as possessive as the other boy groups, if that makes any sense. G.O.D. was loved like nationwide. They were the nation's favorite group. And so it wasn't as toxic as most of the fandoms were back at the time. And so for the members to go solo, it was not really met with much friction in this era, despite them being a part of a really big group of this era. So he dropped for us his official debut in 06, 20 years ago. And now he's giving us some more music. So on the 14th of this month, he's going to be giving us a solo comeback. And this is his first comeback track in 5 years. And it is going to be celebrating his 20-year anniversary as a solo artist. So congratulations to Sonoyeong being so popular as a solo artist. And I remember the transition he made, because he was like the mama of the group, you know, like he had that mama image, and he was like the soft around the edges member. And then in this era, like in his solo era in like 06 and whatnot, he had bulked up significantly. He started showing off a very manlier side in his concepts and whatnot, even though he was doing like power ballads and stuff like that. So I'm very excited to see where he's going to take the comeback and what kind of style he's going to be giving us. Also, 17th Jungkook and Joshua are going to be giving us a sub-unit tour. So they have six shows for us for Halloween weekend on the 30th, 31st, and the 1st. Incheon is where they're going to be performing first domestically. Then they head to Japan on the 21st to the 22nd in November. Then the 11th and the 12th of December, they are going to be in Macau. Then this bleeds into the new year. Right after New Year's, on the 9th and the 10th of January, they're going to be in Taipei. Then they come back to Korea, showing some love to Busan. They're going to be performing through the 30th and 31st of January in Busan. And then they go back to Hong Kong on the 20th and 21st for February. Okay, so this is the thing. What I kind of love about the scheduling is it's not jam-packed. Like, they're taking time in between the dates to go and meet up with the fans and be, like,
present instead of like shoving two shows like every other day. Will they be giving us more dates? So far, we only have six. So if there is any more date updates, I will give it to you. In the meantime, showing some love to Son Ho-young, we have his track of My Weak Point or 나의 약점, which is a direct translation. 17's after that with Son Ho-kong or Super, and we'll see you guys back after this with more of the show.

It's time for the ultimate battle of the day. It is BB time, balance battle time, where we ask you some ridiculously hard questions. They are hard because they're ridiculously. And with this ridiculousness, we are asking you to stay for the first hour of the show because we only ask this then. So if you would like your brain to be picked for this, stay tuned. Okay, so today we're asking, you've had a fight with your partner. Okay, so you are in a romantic relationship with somebody and you have gotten into a fight. Dum, dum, dum, dum. So what would you prefer? Your partner always crying when you get in a fight or always going MIA after? So always crying or always going MIA. I hate both. And that's the whole point. So we are going to have you guys try to figure this out while I try to figure this out as well. Eunice is going to help us figure this out while we listen to Milky Way.

right. So for today, while Eunice was singing Milky Way, we were trying to figure out, you are in a romantic relationship and your partner, every time you get into a fight, either cries all the time or you can't get a hold of them after the fight. So I was thinking about this because, first off, I'm a crier. I've worked over this over the years, but I cry for a lot of reasons when I get in a fight with somebody. And this is not just with significant others. I cry because when I start getting frustrated and I can't talk, I've been trying to work through this, but it's kind of like a roadblock goes up. So it's not so much that I stutter. It's more of just like I am at a loss of words, literally, because I'm just so frustrated. I can't think straight and my emotions take over when I get into a fight with somebody. So I tend to cry. And so I was trying to think if the situation was swapped, if I was the calm one and my significant other was the one that always cried. It is very... So because today is a recorded show, we did ask the 8th floor, and I wasn't surprised by the results because I kind of lean toward this as well. But the most of us, even our male staff, decided that crying was better. Now, let me put some of the reasons behind this. So the male staff just kind of thought it would be cute, but also the female staff also thought that it would kind of be cute too. If their partner of the opposite gender was crying, they thought that, hey, to a certain extent, like, it could be cute. But we were all unanimous in the fact that, the not getting a hold of them would cause a domino effect of a lot of other very negative feelings. So in the first, it would be worry, because, you know, you're in a relationship. And I know that it would be like, you know, giving them space and whatnot, but not knowing what's going on and them to be emotionally wired in a certain way, to not get a hold of them, your worry starts to kick in, you know what I mean? And then that worry is going to turn into anger. And so it might sound a little toxic and controlling. But yeah, the most of us here were all unanimous. And when we thought of the fact that, yeah, if we can't get a hold of them, there's going to be a lot more negative emotions that come out. And I was kind of brought to a drama that was recently aired. We talked about this drama on the show. It starred Cho In-guk, and our female lead, her ex would do this to her. So not necessarily when they got in a fight, but he would go on these quote-unquote trips. He would go on these yeohangs to find himself because he was a musician and he was an artist and he needed to find himself, and he would go MIA. And apparently, like, he was gone for, I forgot the time frame. It was more than a couple of months. And so obviously she was left to pick up the pieces and she had to kind of break up with him on her own. And then he pops up out of nowhere and he expects to kind of come back into her life. So both of these are bad. They're not the best ways to react to a situation, but, the lesser of the two evils, I think, would be that they always cried, because there are many different, levels and stages of crying. Like, there could be just tears, then there could be sobbing, and then there could be like hysterica, but it doesn't always have to be that way. So I feel that, yeah, for the least of the two evils, it would be they always cry. Anyways, we have some all day project for you to listen to before we jump into a new countdown. What year are we looking at this week? Stay tuned to find out. In the meantime, though, we have the track of Talk and our On This Day is coming up next.

Welcome to our On This Day, where we jump into our songs from the yesteryears as we look at what songs were popular in the same week we are in now. And we are officially into the first couple of days of October. Yes, last week we did get a chance to see a few days of October overlap with the last week of September. This happens a lot in the chart. So this is the first official week of October, and I'm going to be able to jump into that as I take you back to 2012. A lot of the songs that we have on the charts do not feel like they were from 2012, and I'm kind of having a mini breakdown with all of the awesomeness that is on the charts. So we have at number 30, Bowers, Principle of My Soul was out, and the track from the album Missing You found itself at number 30, down 10 spots from the week prior. We had Psy, who had just dropped his sixth album, in part one of it. It was a remake album with a few other tracks on there as well. Digon Anyong, featuring Song Sigyeong, which is a remake, was at number 29. Dabi had just made a comeback with Kajima, and I was actually able to find an article for this comeback. So this was from the album that she was able to self-produce. So this was Navi's very first self-produced album. And when she was working on the track Kajima, she asked the songwriter Lee Hyun-sung and lyricist Do Ju-hwan to help out as well. And while they were working together, they were able to come up with Kajima. And I remember after looking at this article about the buzz that surrounded this release when we saw the album cover, because in her album cover, we see her kind of standing in the middle of the street. Her hair is wet. She's looking down. And I remember a lot of the fans were really excited about the kind of song that she was going to be bringing to us. And back in this era, like having an artist of her stature bring a self-produced album was not as common. Which is ironic, because if we look at the 80s and 90s, all musicians were pretty much like self-produced. But then as the idol era progressed in Korea, we kind of lost touch with that. It was kind of reserved for only like singer-songwriters or indie musicians. But then Dabi, to be such a mainstream artist, to be able to do a self-produced album and be able to promote it this way was also a very positive talk of the town at the time. And number 27, proving that this particular program, 나는 가수다, or I'm a Singer, was super popular. The One is actually kind of all over the chart with his covers, but he was able to do a cover of 그 남자, That Guy, which is originally sung by Hyunbin, which also kind of was originally sung by Four Men from the Secret Garden soundtrack. He was able to do a cover of it, and he actually won number one for that round for his flawless cover. Then we see that Mighty Mouse was a team that was still popular in 2012. So Mighty Mouth with their track of Ireul Ttaemyeon featuring Lin found itself at number 26. And guess what? Our fam from this era who really loved our idols in this era, are you ready for which song was at number 25? I don't think you are. Kara's Pandora was at number 25. Oh, I miss Kara. Actually, this was pretty refreshing to see. Recently, as summer was winding down and as we were getting into like the fall college festivals, Kara recently has been making appearances at a few college festivals as a group to do performances, and they've been in the news for that as well, which we always love to see. So I'm going to be gracing you with Kara first, Pandora, Dabi's after that with Kajima, Don't Go, and more of the show's coming up next.

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2: But it's already time for us to wrap up. What? Uh-huh. Well, we get a chance to meet with Mepsi in hour two, so stay tuned for that. But in the meantime, though, we're going to be listening to a track that helped him get number one for the competition while he was on it. D1 was able to be a part of 나가수 or 나는 가수다 or I'm a singer, which was a competition program at the time. He did a cover of the Secret Garden soundtrack of 그 남자, that guy. The actor Hyunbin is the original singer that he took reference from. So we're going to listen to his version of the track in our two K-pop and is coming up next.

0: What kind of clarity is filling your day today? We drink water every day, but have you ever wondered, the bottle of water in your hand, what kind of journey did it take to get to you? At the southern edge of Korea lies Jeju, an island holding one of nature's most honest, untouched secrets. Formed by volcanic activity 1.8 million years ago, layers of rugged basalt rock and countless tiny pathways carved by lava. Rainwater that falls on this island begins a remarkable journey, traveling deep underground for over 31 years. Like a vast natural filtration system, these layers of volcanic rock carefully remove impurities while enriching the water with essential minerals like vanadium and silica. From 420 meters below the surface, untouched by human hands, this pristine water is brought up, then passes through rigorous quality checks and global standard management systems before reaching you. That is why, within just 3 months of its launch, it became Korea's number one bottled water, and why people around the world trust Jeju Samdasu. More than just water to quench your thirst, it is 31 years of patience, a story shaped by nature itself. In every sip of Jeju Samdasu, you'll find a journey, pure, deep, and extraordinary. This spring, why not refresh both body and mind with a glass of clean, clear Samdasu and experience the vitality of Jeju. Enriching Jeju, bringing happiness to its people. A cleaner tomorrow for Jeju. Created by JPDC.
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Tis the top of the second hour here on K-Poppin'. I'm your host, Isaac, and today we have some very beautiful ladies joining us in the studio for our Twinkle My Stars, so get ready for that. Memsy's joining us on the mic, so get ready. It is already 5 days into October. Look at that. So get ready for the interview. If you have any more questions or messages, please continue to send those in. You are listening to the second hour of K-Poppin' here on iDating Radio. As we jump in, we're going to dedicate the entire second hour to the ladies, and we are going to start off with our track of Memsy. So we got Memsy on Memsy, and we'll see you guys back after this with them on the mic.

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2: It is a chance to meet the stars that shine bright in the sky with our Twinkle My Star. And today we have the beautiful, the very talented Mepsi in the studio. 안녕하세요!
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2: 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Okay. 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
2: Okay, Hara's here too. We're down a member. So Gekka apparently is sick and she is out for this interview. So we only have six ladies in the studio for today. But still, we're going to get a chance to know, get to know the members just a little bit more. So you guys just introduced yourselves, but we're going to give you a 20-second timer. And this is a little bit of a game. So what we do is we give our artist a few seconds to introduce yourself. Yes, you guys did introduce yourself while you were doing so. But we're going to be asking you to do something a little bit different when the timer is up. Now, the whole goal is supposedly get everybody to say something in 20 seconds. But our artists have decided to change this into a loyalty game, a eating game. So it is up to the members if they want to pass it on to the next person or not. And so,
13: oh my god,
2: if I don't say this, I feel bad. So I'm just letting you guys know that you can do that as an option as well. 자, 이 게임은요, 타이머를 20초 드릴 건데, 20초 안에 좀 귀엽게라든지 좀 TMI스러운 자기소개를 하면 되는데, 원래 목표는 모든 분들이 이제 20초 안에 할 수 있는 거였는데 갑자기 의리 게임으로 바꿨어요, 우리 아티스트 분들이. 그래서 제가 이걸 전달을 안 하면 약간 네. 저승할 수 있잖아요. 왜 우리한테는 안 해. 그래서 마음대로 하시면 되는데 하라 씨가 마지막이었잖아요.
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2: So Hara goes first. Now it's completely up to Hara and any of the other members if they want to send it all the way to Zaylee or not.
10: And yo, and guys, let's all pass to Zaylee.
5: Let's not pass to Zaylee.
10: Anika.
2: So slow. It might stop anywhere. 어디에 끝나는지 모르고 20초밖에 없기 때문에 생각보다 짧아요. You only have 20 seconds. So give us anything more like TMI type of ways to introduce yourself. Hara, you're going to go first. You guys ready?
7: Yes.
2: Okay, timer start.
12: Yes.
10: That's out. Quick.
12: I am not as cute as you guys think.
11: I am Mepsi sexy cute cat and meow.
2: 안녕하세요, 맵시 리더 설미입니다.
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12: That's the point.
10: Guys, we know what to do later at the door.
5: Yeah.
10: We know our target.
2: That's where it stopped for today. 미유 씨, 만약에 본인까지 갔었었다면 뭐 좀 준비됐던 멘트라든지 이런 거 하고 싶었던 거 있었을까요?
8: 아, 저는 맵시의 왕자 미유입니다.
2: Okay, so she was going to say that she was the king. Zaylee, was there anything that you wanted to say if it got to you?
7: No. There was absolutely nothing to say, but if they would have like betrayed me, I would have yapped.
2: Okay, you would have said something. All right, well, when we have our artists in the studio, we have three keywords that we try to do to lead the conversation. So this week we've got protectors for you guys because it was a comeback that you guys did in the summer. We have behind, and then we've also got who is 맵시 or 맵시 탐구생활. So we're going to get to know you guys just a little bit more. 미유 씨.
5: 네.
2: 어떤 거부터 할까요? What do you want to do first?
8: Protector.
2: 이번에 활동했던 Protectors.
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2: 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So, Protectors는 우리 미호씨 버전.
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2: Alright, so it seems that Mio was telling us that the last time she was here, she wasn't the one that actually got a chance to do the introduction to Protectors. So I had her do her own version of it, and she did give us a great introduction of the track as well. So they're able to mix the traditional sound of Kugak and also some EDM, and they were able to bring out their global charm within the track as well. So don't forget to go check out more videos. Even though the promotions have finished, of course, you have to go back and watch their performances and show a lot of love and help them go viral. We know the drill. So, let's talk a little bit about the track. 사실 이게 EDM이라는 장르가 들을 때는 너무 좋거든요. 막상 부르려면 엄청 어려운 장르예요.
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3: 아니면 노래?
2: Anything. Sormi has a lot to say because she's just like, which part? Music, the dance, what?
1: Oh my god.
2: Okay, so Sormi, what was the hardest part? Everything?
14: Jumping while singing high notes.
2: Okay, okay. I was going to mention this, though, because if you guys watch their stage performances, their choreographer loves them too much. And I'm saying this very sarcastically, because their choreography was intense for the recent performances.
1: Oh my God.
2: So I bet that was when you first saw the choreography, you probably freaked out.
14: I was like, how am I going to turn and jump and be like, protect? Oh my God. And every day, sometimes when I practice, I have to like run and sing so that I make sure that I don't run out of breath. But still, I run out of breath.
2: Okay. So proving that, you know, the genre is not an easy genre. And again, their choreographer loved them so much that they decided to create part like that. When it comes to the concept, you guys look great in this concept, but is there any concept that you guys would like to do in the future? 해보고 싶은 concept 있다면, what kind?
15: Oh, I really want us to try like the ballroom Latin kind of a concept.
2: Okay.
15: Sexy?
2: Yeah. Okay.
15: Kind of sexy. And you know, it. Because I have seen that we have that kind of charisma, that also we are sexy, but we are also like, you know, cool in our own different
2: ways.
15: We are also cool in our different way. We have our own charisma.
2: Okay.
15: 그래서 I like want every member to show their personal charm with that concept.
2: Okay.
15: So, yeah.
2: Okay.
15: I want to show it out really strongly. Because
2: well, I mean, because if we look at the Latin song trends, like the vibe of Latin music, it was big in the U.S. like 20 years ago, but right now, 20 year ago trends are trending again. So yeah, if you guys bring a little bit of a Latin vibe with, you know,
3: in
2: some more,
3: lines,
2: yeah, with more charismatic type of, okay, that sounds like a very promising thing to do. And of course, we're getting closer to the end of the year. We 그 시상식 관계자분들, if you would like to have Mepsi do a cover stage like that, that would be really great too.
3: Oh, yes.
2: Hint.
3: Yes.
2: Because there was a lot of 선배님s that did that kind of concept in the past too, so
3: 맞아요.
2: I think that would be really cool.
1: Yeah.
2: Before you guys go on stage, is there a ritual that you have to stick to before you go on stage?
3: Yes.
2: 본인만의 루틴이나 리추얼 있어요? 무대 올라가기
3: 네,
2: 전에?
3: 네, 네, 네.
2: What do you guys do?
3: Okay. Our fighting?
15: Yes.
1: Yeah, let's
14: just
1: show it out.
14: We just stomp our feet three times and we say fighting.
2: Okay.
1: Yeah. But our
14: it.
1: Stomping feet, it goes, our energy, we put it out, you know, to awaken us up. So we'll just show you.
14: Who has that fighting energy now?
15: The Me.
14: Most you? Okay, okay, we'll go with Zaylee then.
3: Okay.
14: So, 그러면 the set.
2: Who? One thing! Oh, well, that actually is quite energizing too to use before you go on stage. Is there something that you will try never to do before stage? Never sleep, never drink something, never eat certain thing. Is there something that you always have to stay away from? 무대 올라가기 전에 이거만큼은 안 하는 게 있나요? 뭐 안 최대한 안 자려고 한다든지, 뭐 이런 음료를 피한다든지, 아니면 뭐 이런 음식을 피한다든지.
12: Oh, me.
2: Okay, how about what?
12: I become silent.
2: Oh,
12: more silent.
2: More silent than usual to make sure your throat and everything is fine. Okay, look at that. 또
16: 저는 잠이 안 돼요.
2: You can't sleep.
16: 자면은 목이
2: 잠겨요.
16: Oh my god.
2: Yeah.
16: 난리 나요. No.
2: And because like, I can't sleep, my throat goes crazy. But I know where she's coming from with that because that's definitely a side one from that. 맞아, 목도 잠기고 렌즈 끼면 눈도 뻑뻑해지고.
16: 사실 상관없는데요. 사실 목할 망가져요. 자면은 stage 이렇게.
2: Oh, okay. Oh yeah, her it really affects her throat. Her, it completely closes up on her, and so she can barely use it. So she can't sleep before she goes on stage if there's anything that she has to do with that. You can't. Who can't eat?
12: She cannot eat.
14: Because I get nervous, so my stomach is. Oh. 그래서 아닌 것 같아요.
16: Okay. I have one TMI. Is it?
14: What kind of TMI?
16: Like, before going to stage, like whenever I have something important to do, let's suppose any 행사 or interviews, my stomach goes bad.
2: Okay, suppose her and Annika have stomach problems before they go on stage.
7: Yeah, I have a bigger TMI than that. It's not just before going to stage. It's just always.
14: Yeah. Annika, 어디야? 화장실 아마도.
12: 좀 got butterflies in their stomach.
2: Okay, yeah, because yeah. Obviously, if you get nervous, then your yeah. your stomach can do a little tipple topple in that situation.
14: But honestly, if I stress, I have to stress everybody else.
2: Okay, that makes a lot of sense. Or is the type of people that she would have to stress everybody out if she needs to. Okay, that makes a lot of sense. Okay, we're gonna be jumping into our next keyword. We have behind, which there's a little bit of a typo in the script. Apologies for that. Behind and 맵시 탐구생을, who is 맵시? I want Anne to choose for us. Anne 씨, 우리 누구, 뭐, 어떤 걸 할까요? Behind 아니면 맵시 탐구생을?
11: Keyword. If I choose behind, what is...
2: There's a few questions in behind, so it's okay. Would you like to go with behind?
11: Yes.
2: Okay. I want to know the best behind-the-scenes tea from your recent... promotions. 이번 활동 때 제일 재밌었던 비하인드 하나만 알려줘요. What was it?
11: Oh, yeah. I have to answer. Oh, no, yeah. I should have taken a
2: And in your opinion, what was the funniest behind the scenes moment for the recent promotions? It can be about you too. 본인에 대한 거나?
7: No.
11: I think before going on stage, the like when we are in the waiting room, those are the like, it's just we are, 진짜 like unhinged.
2: Oh really?
11: Like, we don't care. We're like yes. Oh. And we are 진짜 loud. We are the loudest.
2: Really?
11: You can hear us from the stairs.
2: Really? Okay. Oh. 그러면. 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
7: 네. Someone is warming up, someone is dancing, someone is someone practicing is for real, someone is fighting, someone is doing their nails, someone is...
14: 그 다음에 매니저님, 얘들아!
2: 네. So they're doing everything on their own and they're still there. 혼자서 뭘 하고 있는데도 그러고 있는 거네요. Oh, that's very interesting.
14: 근데 화장실 가면 다 같이 가야 돼요.
2: Oh, so they're a group. They always have to go to the bathroom together.
16: Yeah. Unity.
2: Unity. I feel that that's a universal girl thing.
14: Yes, oh, I yeah.
2: Right? But it's not 여자들이 어쩔 수 없어요.
11: But it's not like two members together. It's whole group together.
2: No, watch. 이거 왜 그런지 알아요? Because like if Hermie went and they asked me like, oh, I need to go too. So then that means since the, both of you are going, then two more have to go.
1: Yes.
2: Yeah. It's the universal rule that it always has to be by pairs.
1: Yeah, true, true.
2: And then if there's only one member that's left, then everybody's going to go. So that's girl math. Yeah. That's girl math. Yeah. So I was saying, like, if Sormi and Anne went, if they were like, oh, we need to go to the bathroom, then you have to keep the universal law by twos. So that means that two other members are going to go, and then that makes it four. And then, because there's seven members of the group, then if end up six of them have to go and only one member is left, then there's only one member left, she's going to go too. So that's where the whole
14: And it's so funny, because not everyone is in the waiting room. Like, two are in the waiting room, let's say me and Anne, and then we go in the hall, and, oh, hey, where are you going? 화장실 같이 갈래? And then we go 화장실, yeah, and 예를 like 들으면, 아, 미 언니 이미 거기서 있어. 그래서, 아, 언니, 여기 있잖아. 어, 그러면 더 기다려요.
11: There is only two places where you can find MEPSI members. It's 화장실 and 편의점.
17: True. True.
2: When you guys go to the convenience store, is there something that you guys always get? 편의점 가면 꼭 사는 게 있어요?
11: 요거트 아니면 우유.
2: Oh, okay, yogurt or milk. Anything else?
15: Me, I go for the protein drink.
2: Oh, protein drink.
14: 미 언니는?
0: 저는 불닭이요.
2: Okay.
11: 어깨끼 언니는 소스죠.
2: Okay, okay. Anika, do you have anything that you specifically like?
16: Yeah, the triangle kimbap. Oh, triangle but kimbap. I love the bulldog one, but it's really rare to find. So I go with samjibayo every time.
2: Okay, wow, look at that. Sumi, do you have your favorite food?
16: Choco. I need the chocolate.
2: Anything chocolate. Okay, and what about you?
11: Uyu.
2: Uyu, oh yeah, milk or yogurt.
16: Cat.
2: What about you?
3: And potato chips.
2: Yeah. That is very diverse. I think this is the first time I've seen this much diversity.
11: It's actually good because we can share.
14: Sometimes Hara, if she doesn't do something, I have to tempt her with the potato chips. Yeah. Like, if you do it, I will give you potato chips.
16: Today I brought her potato chips
14: so that she could write me something.
2: Do you have a specific flavor you like? Onion or original?
15: Yeah, come just tweaking that stick.
2: Oh, the stick.
15: The original ones.
3: Simple is best.
15: Yeah, I agree with
11: Original is always
15: best. Sometimes it happens when I'm getting my protein, like shake or something like that. It's written like 20 grams of protein, but I have to share, especially with this girl. So it becomes like 10 grams of protein.
11: I go to everyone. I always go.
3: Coffee, 그거 사면 whipped cream.
15: Whipped cream. So yeah, I get the coffee, but if I'm getting the whipped cream, I'm getting the whipped cream for others.
11: No, we have to go with her. That Zelly, no, you need to take whipped cream.
15: 500 extra.
2: At least you guys have a system. Like, you know, there's you buy things and you're able to share that. That's the best thing about
15: it's kind of a barter system. Okay, you give and take.
2: I give you cream, you give me this.
15: Okay. Because we all broke.
2: Story of everybody's life, especially in this economy right now.
3: Yes.
2: Okay. As you guys do promotions or even off promotions, when do you guys feel that time goes by the fastest? 활동하거나 아니면 오프 타임 때 이거 할 때 시간이 가장 빨리 지나가는 시점이 언제예요? 뭘 할 때?
11: Day off.
3: When I sleep, so fast.
14: Okay. 저는
2: day
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2: So it was like when our days off. So she's speaking from a very 9-to-5 type of mentality where our holidays and our weekends are the
15: corporate worker.
2: Zayla is like 활동. Well, because your guys' promotions are really short these days too.
15: Yeah.
2: When you guys do 활동, is there any variety show that you haven't been on now that you would like to do? Or any type of self-contents that you guys would like to do that you haven't done yet?
11: Cooking
2: show. 자체 콘텐츠나 아니면 하고 싶은 예능 있어요? 아직 아무도 안 나가본 거?
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2: Did all three YouTube channels see this? Or can we tag them in this so that she can go out on all three of those YouTube channels? She would love to be on them. So you know, give them a call. Okay.
14: Yes.
2: So, what's the content? Cooking. Somebody said cooking. Yes, cooking. What kind of cooking show? Any type of cooking show?
18: Any type of cooking show.
2: Yuri 잘해요?
12: 아니요.
1: No, she's the least person who cannot.
14: Least.
12: She can fry.
1: She's an instruction in the kitchen.
14: Whenever she cooks something, she burns.
1: Yeah.
12: She cooks, she fries kimchi on the pan, that's
1: No, but guys, this is a TMI, but like, you know, I guess 2-3 days ago, she baked a cake, like kind of brownie, and it was really good. Like, you know, it was the successful experiment that came up, but she was actually experimenting on me. Yes. Because I was the only one beside her, so she was experimenting on me, and I was so grateful.
2: Okay.
1: I'm so grateful that she actually made something good.
2: And she didn't burn the house down.
12: Yes.
2: Okay. 그러니까 못해서 하고 싶은 나가고 싶은 거예요?
18: 네.
12: It will be funny.
2: Okay. So she can't cook. That's why she wants to be on a cooking show.
12: But she watches MasterChef.
14: Every day.
2: MasterChef.
14: 그렇게라도 보고 배울 수 있어요. 하나 웃기는 게 우리 중에 제일 못하는 요리 못하는 사람 앤 언니거든요. 그래서 맨날 저 off day 저 그냥 앤 언니 under the blanket MasterChef.
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2: 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I think that would be really good. So she is the worst cook out of everything. But she's always, like any phone game she has is all about cooking.
12: Yes.
2: She watches MasterChef and everything like on her days off and stuff like that. So any YouTube channels that are willing to take her on and teach her how to cook, I mean, she's got the passion. So I think
12: burning passion.
2: The passion is burning so much that she burns.
12: She burns the
2: kitchen. Or she burns the cooking too.
1: Passion of destruction.
2: Okay.
18: Oh, but I'm good at making desserts.
2: Okay. Well, I mean, at least she didn't poison.
18: The most that can happen is food poisoning.
1: I praised her so much. Like, I showered with her with love. Like, oh, thank you for making it so good and this and that.
12: Yes, kamsa very much.
17: Kamsa very much.
2: Okay.
14: Oh, my God.
2: During your promotions, speaking of food, during your promotions, all male idols and female idols, we all have to watch our figures. Because, like you guys said earlier, you know, your submix get upset when you do promotions as well. Is there something, as soon as promotions are over, that you reward yourself with, food-wise, after
12: yes.
2: you're done?
12: Yes, potato chips.
1: You don't eat.
14: Yes, he doesn't eat potato chips.
2: Okay. 또,
14: promotion.
2: 활동 끝나고 보상으로 제일 먼저 먹는 거 뭐예요?
14: Sweets. I eat a lot of sweets in promotion.
2: Okay.
14: Fast food.
2: Sweets. Fast food.
12: Mm.
2: Fast food.
12: Healthy.
2: Okay. Fast food.
12: Himi.
2: Anybody Himi. Else?
0: 저 이번에 행사 끝나고 친구랑 같이 피자랑 따르고 갑니다.
2: Okay, so pizza and ramen is the way to go. There we go. Yeah. Zaylee, you're giving me like telepathy that you have something you want to say. So what is it?
1: No, I don't usually do anything with food. Like I just keep eating normally. Whatever oh. I love.
12: She's the food monster.
1: Yeah. Yeah. So I just eat a lot and just work out.
2: You know? Okay. Actually, that's the best way. That's the best way to go. Okay, so we're gonna get to know Bepsi just a little bit more. To who is Bepsi? 탐구 생활을 할 건데요. What is the biggest hobby you guys do outside on your like when it's off? 자, 오프일 때 이제 활동 안 하고 오프인 기간에 멤버분들이 제일 즐기는 취미.
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2: 미호, do you have anything?
0: 너무 많아요. 일단 원래 게임을 엄청 좋아하는데 PC 게임, 온라인 게임 다 좋아요. 근데 지금은 저희 활동에 집중하고 있기 때문에 잠깐 쉬고 있고 이제 독서하는 것도 좋아하고 또 유튜브 보는 거, 영화 보는 거. 네, 너무 많습니다.
2: Okay, so she has a lot of hobbies that she likes to do. She is a gamer, so she does that. She's an online gamer, though she hasn't been able to do it because of the recent promotions. She also likes to read pretty much anything that you can do by yourself, like, you know, watch movies, watch dramas, anything that she can kind of have her me time. But she has a lot of other hobbies as well. 또!
14: Me.
2: What else?
14: I watch a lot of animes and horror movies. But the thing is, whenever I watch horror movies, I'm the only one who's screaming and
18: she is the scaredy cat.
14: But that gives me the, you know,
2: stress relief.
14: No.
16: It gives me stress instead, uh-oh, but I like it.
2: Okay, you like that. Okay.
16: I like when my heartbeat goes boom, boom, boom.
19: I love something it. To say okay. about horror movies.
14: Okay, no, she doesn't.
2: Okay, what happened? What happened? What happened, Amy? Don't leave us hanging. What happened?
1: So horror movies we all watch together.
2: Okay.
1: And we pick up like really, oh, this one looks really scary and the reviews are really good and this and that. Let's watch that. And the most people who actually get scared of the horror movies are these two. They actually, the ghost is not even there. It's just the background music and then they are jump scared. They flinch. But the rest of us, we just, the ghost comes like, ha ha ha, we laugh.
14: We make fun of the ghost. Either I'm sleeping or just, it's a jump scare. What can I do?
2: No, but the horror movies are made to jump scare you. So.
14: Exactly.
2: Yeah. Has there been a movie that the members agreed that this was the scariest movie you guys have ever seen? 제일 무서웠던 영화 있어요?
14: No, no, not really.
1: We have watched like every horror movie that actually is rated like, you know, really scariest movie of all time, but it doesn't really.
16: Yeah. Only you know, Veronica, Conjuring, those are, I guess, mid. Yet we could not find the
14: like
16: most,
14: the scariest, like,
16: the scariest one. We could not find.
2: I've never thought the Conjuring series was scary.
1: Right.
2: It's not. Exactly. I love horror movies. I've never thought the Conjuring series
1: exactly.
2: was scary.
1: It's not.
14: It's just it has a good storyline.
1: Yeah.
2: There's a few dramas that I really enjoyed. It's not the jump scare, just the storyline was really good. I'll tell you guys this during the song break. Oh, nice. I feel that if we go into this, we're going to go way over time. And then we're gonna, it's gonna,

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1: Okay, so the members agree that Mio is the person to go to, but her friends are like this too. Her friends say that she's really good at that. So, like, let's say her and her friends are gonna go meet somewhere. She's gonna, you know, look at the place around, and then she's gonna be like, okay, that place is gonna be good. She has that sixth sense that she knows it's gonna be good, and she's never really had a disappointed review so far. What we're gonna do is have the girls back in the studio with more because we have our serious questions coming up next. But in the meantime, we're gonna be taking a listen to their recent track. If you guys haven't listened to it yet, you need to put this on your playlist. We got protectors for you, and we'll see you guys back after this and more of the show.

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1: All right, it is Mepsi Day. We have the beautiful ladies in the studio. We're talking food, we're talking scary movies, we're talking about all the random things as we get to know the members just a little bit more. And we're going to ask even crazier questions as we continue on with the interview.
2: Let's go.
1: Bring it on.
2: We're ready.
1: 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If you had this member style your clothes for the rest of your life, who would you choose? 평생 이 멤버가 스타일링해준 옷만 입어야 한다면 어떤 멤버의 옷을 입겠어요? 꼭 골라야 돼요. You have to choose one.
3: Herself.
1: 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You can't choose yourself.
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1: 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Why is Anika been chosen?
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1: Okay, simplest answer. We made eye contact.
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1: Okay. So, okay, Sormi, you are next.
5: Oh my god.
1: 멤버 중 갑자기 24시간 동안 내 딸이 된다면 제일 키우기 힘들 것 같은 멤버는? If this member became your daughter for 24 hours, who do you think would be the hardest to raise?
6: Hara!
2: Hara!
1: Why is it Hara?
3: We are both stubborn, so it's gonna go on and off, ping pong, ping pong, ping pong.
4: 근데 사실 언니랑...
3: 재밌어요. I love her, so it's okay. I will hit her and then I will give her candy. No, but yes, it would be, you know, like, oh, I'm your mom, I had you for 9 months, but I still love you, so it's okay.
4: 사실 but... 언니랑 저는 너무 반대로예요. 언니는 emotion 엄청 많아요. 저는 emotion 없어.
3: Rational and, you know?
4: 그거 때문에 balance 없어, 이렇게 있어요.
1: Okay, so yeah, I had a saying that Sumi's the emotional one and she's not, and so they clash a lot. Okay, that's very interesting. Hara, you're actually next.
4: Oh, no.
1: Oh no. 평생이에요. 이 멤버로 배경 화면을 해 놔야 한다면 어떤 멤버? Choose a member you would have as your background phone background forever.
4: Oh my god.
1: Every time you change your phone, no matter what you do, you get married, you have kids. This member has to be your background.
4: 아이고야. A very difficult question.
2: How is that difficult?
6: 어려운 질문.
2: How? Just imagine.
7: Imagine, Harani.
4: I can't imagine.
2: You can't imagine.
4: Okay.
2: Imagine.
3: You need to give your word.
1: Is
4: Yes.
3: Yeah,
7: imagine.
3: She is.
7: Yes.
1: Oh.
4: I am.
7: Think, Harani, think.
4: Oh, okay. You got it right. Okay, 아니까 할게요.
1: So, okay, I'm getting how the team works. If Annika does something, then the members choose her.
4: She keeps looking like this.
2: She said it out of
1: She's giving them pressure with the way she's looking at them. Okay, I see how this is going. Okay, Anne, what about you? Okay, your question is.
4: Why are you laughing?
1: 평생, 이것도 평생이요. You have to, it has to be for the forever. 이 한 멤버와 커플템을 맞춰야 한다면 어떤 멤버? You have to have matching couple anything with this member for their suit. But, and I'm not talking about subtle. It doesn't look like couple items. I'm talking about like t-shirts, say like a huge teddy bear on it, or a clothing that's like, you know, stuck together. That's the kind of stuff I'm talking about.
4: And don't forget.
1: 큰 곰돌이가 그려져 있거나 이렇게 붙어 있거나 이런 것들.
2: You get back first. You turn the side. You face the wall.
7: Don't forget.
2: I love how Anika 너무 예쁘다. 봐봐 여기 봐봐.
7: Don't forget we are the couple duo.
2: Don't forget our history.
6: 너무 예뻐. 봐봐.
4: I will take Solmi only. Yes.
1: Okay. So everybody's bribing each other to get their.
4: No. Because if I wear something, she needs to go with me.
1: Okay. Zaylee, you're next.
8: Oh, yeah.
1: 새벽에 자다 깼는데 눈앞에 귀신이 있어요. 그때 나는 so you woke up in the middle of the night and you woke up to a ghost like right in front of your face. What are you gonna do?
4: That was ended.

0: actually just think, oh yeah, it's dream, and I would like, oh, why are you here, first of all?
1: Yeah, would you talk to the ghost?
0: Yeah. Okay. I'd be like, no, that's not it. Like, you should not come in front of me like that and watch me. That's so ill-mannered, you know?
1: Okay. So ill-mannered. I love how she's so polite to a ghost.
0: Why would you do that?
2: Yeah, she had her share fear.
1: Hanukkah, your question is last. Choose a member you could listen to their aegyo for 24 hours. 한 멤버 애교를 24시간
3: 비디오니.
0: Because I cannot imagine others doing aegyo. They don't.
1: Okay.
0: 미연이 is 귀여워요.
1: Okay, so Mio. Okay, Mio. So we did have a question for Kiki today, but because she's not here, I'm going to use this as a bonus question to all the members. Unanimously, if you could put this member into your pocket, who would be your pocket girl? 주머니에 쏙 넣고 다니고 싶은 멤버? 자, 하나, 둘, 셋!
0: 깨깨 언니.
3: 미연이.
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1: Okay, so they did have a different answer, but Mio's answer is actually pretty cute. She's seen baby pictures of Zaylee, and she's like, I want baby Zaylee in my pocket all day long. Okay, we're going to take a quick song break, and then we're going to come back. The ladies have written some stuff about each other anonymously, so we're going to get to try to figure out what they wrote about each other and if they know each other well enough to figure out what they wrote about each other. So we're going to jump into that, but in the meantime, we have their song of Keep It Alive, and we have more of the show coming up next.

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4: We continue on with the second hour. It is Mepsi Day. We have the fabulous ladies in the studio, getting to know them just a little bit more with our crazy questions. And it's going to get even more crazier. So in our secret paper time, the ladies have anonymously written stuff about each other. And it is going to be charms that they would like to take from that member. And we're going to try to figure out how well they know each other. 150명이 매력을 이제 써놓으셨는데.

0: 익명으로 진행이 됐고 we're going to see what they wrote. Okay, Zaylee came out first.
1: Oh.
0: 힘이 엄청나요. Energizer. So she has a lot of energy, but also 힘 is I'm guessing the 힘 here is like actual physical strength.
1: Yeah.
2: Oh,
1: yeah.
2: Oh,
0: as well. Oh, look at that. She's. Do you think you have a guess of who this might be?
1: I think
3: only two members who would be yes. Korean.
0: Mm. You never know. You never know.
1: I think
0: you never know.
1: Anika in go gatte.
0: Okay. So she thinks it's Anika. We're going to find out later. Okay. Mm-hmm. We're going to see. Moving on. Moving on.
2: I also think
0: since this is six of us today, I'm just going to do this all in one go. Okay. 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
2: I don't know. She was writing for long.
0: Oh, yeah, she's writing this. So talk Korean really fast like her. No need to struggle. And makeup style, like, because it's really hard to do it myself. So don't know. So she thinks it's.
2: 하라가 엄청 네.
0: Okay, so Hara's maybe said this in passing before, so she thinks it's Hara. Okay, moving on to the next one. Moving on to the next one. Okay. Huh? Sorry, this is yours? And they wrote it on the back.
2: That is,
1: I think I know who it is. I know. I know who is this. No need to say.
0: Okay. 솔미 씨는 친구를 쉽게 만날 수 있는데 본인은 잘 못한다고 그 매력을 닮고 싶대요.
3: Oh, that's pretty obvious.
0: Okay. So, Solmi, who do you think it is?
3: It's Anne.
0: Okay, it's Anne. Okay.
3: It's obvious.
1: It's not
0: okay.
1: Me.
0: It's obvious. I'm trying to hide the penmanship so the members can't see if they think you know what it is. Okay. Hara, yours is next.
3: What?
1: It's Anika.
2: Is it?
0: 네, 이거 마지막 거 하나 때문에 누군지 알 것 같은데? 요리 스킬을 닮고 싶다는데요, 이분이? 하라 씨의 요리 스킬을 반만 닮고 싶대요. 반이 안 되면 20%라도 닮고 싶고.
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4: So I want to steal the way you act nonchalantly during practice, and I want 50% of your cooking skills, or at least 20% of it.
2: It's Anika.
3: Yes, yeah.
0: Okay, Anika's come out twice already. Anika 씨 벌써 두 번 나왔어요.
1: No, if this is Anika, then mine is Mihon.
2: You,
1: I thought Zayi.
0: Anika's come out twice already.
1: That's kind of weird.
0: Okay, we're gonna wait and see. Okay, Anne, you're next.
2: Oh no.
0: 자, 패션 센스가 마음에 들어서 하네요. 그리고 창의성을 닮고 싶다고 합니다.
4: So this member would love their Anne's fashion sense and also her career. Yes, I love you, girl.
3: This is Anika.
2: Zaylee.
0: Okay, who do you think it is? Zaylee or Anika?
3: I think I would like that.
2: Yes, I love you, girl.
0: Okay, who is it?
2: Solmi.
0: Solmi?
3: No.
0: Who do you think it is? Give it to me.
5: Zaylee has her own.
3: Girl. What's your fashion sense?
2: Solmi. Okay,
0: okay, Solmi. Okay.
2: Yeah. I love you,
0: okay.
2: Girl. You
0: say okay, me. Last but not least.
1: I love you, girl. Zaylee least.
2: Too. Me, I think it's Zaylee. Zaylee, yeah. No.
1: Zaylee says, I love you, girl.
0: No! Okay, this is a long letter. So, Anika, you're...
1: I know next one is Solvi.
0: Okay.
2: Yes.
0: I love how this member writes their F's. If I were to have Annika's charm, I want her elegance and her...
3: It's not me.
0: And her... riffs. Okay. She sings with riffs so well. Oh, that is actually a really good

0: to do. I would want to have her long hair and her long legs, but then I would become Annika and not myself. And then I just want her to complete her, her the team's image. She's very funny and charismatic.
1: So many.
2: No.
0: Okay, so Tormi came out twice and Annika came out twice. So I think somebody's mine is wrong. Zaylee. So somebody's wrong. Okay. So Zaylee thought it was Annika. And also
3: but I think it's
0: Hara is Annika too. So Annika, you need to tell me, who did you choose today?
1: Hara.
0: So Zaylee, you were wrong.
4: Yeah. Yeah.
0: Okay. So who did you choose?
4: Me.
0: Yeah, you're gonna change your answer to Mio. Biu Shi, let's go about that. Okay, so she was the one that got it wrong. So Biu Shi, Hara 씨를 선택을 하셨는데요.
1: 네.
0: Hara, did you write hers?
1: 네, 맞아요.
4: 너무해요.
0: Okay, and did you write Tormi's?
3: Yes, she did. Did you write Tormi's?
0: 본인
1: yes.
0: Oh, I love how she's just like, wait, what, huh?
1: I forgot who my wife was.
0: Okay, so we have two people who think Tormi wrote theirs. Anne and Annika. Tormi, whose did you write?
1: Annika.
5: Hi. Mine is Zaylee.
1: Proper.
0: What? Vio!
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0: 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She wrote the most. She filled up the whole paper. She did fill up the whole paper. 네, 생각보다 멤버분들이 잘 맞추셨는데요?
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3: I've been craving kimchi for a month now.
0: Oh, is it hers from home?
3: She went home and she asked her parents.
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0: Oh my goodness. So Sormi's getting
3: emotional.
0: That and also she's getting spoiled with Korean kimjang kimchi. Oh, it's kimjang time too. It's slowly the kimjang timing as well. Would you guys ever want to do that? 미우 씨 집에 가서 김장 해보는 거.
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0: Okay. So, Mio's even in invited me to go to Kimjang to her house. I mean, I wouldn't mind, but okay, that actually sounds like a lot of fun. We do have to sign off, but because it's already the beginning of October, I feel that this year is going by really quickly. So I want to know if the girls have any plans that they would like to do before the year is up. 벌써 10월이 시작이 됐는데 이제 올해가 엄청 빨리 지나가는 느낌이면서 그래도 몇 달이 남은 상황에서 우리 멤버분들이 꼭 하고 싶은 거 있을까요? Is there something that you'd like to do before the year is up?
1: 있는데 말할 수 없어요.
0: What do you mean, girl?
1: Manifestation?
0: Yeah, like manifest.
5: Yeah, like you can manifest while speaking that as well.
1: 근데 이거 약간 말할 수 없는 거.
0: Okay. Oh, then, so she has something she wants to do, but she can't say it on air.
1: 나중에
0: so
1: 아마.
0: I'll listen to it later. 설미 씨, 뭐 하고 싶은 거 있어요? There's something you had to do before the year is up?
5: 그냥 comeback 빨리 하고 싶어요.
0: Okay, so another comeback before the year is up. That actually sounds doable, 대표님. Let's do this. I mean, because you never know. We can always do like a December comeback. Have something Christmassy.
5: And I want holidays with the members.
0: Okay, and holidays with the members. Aww. Oh, okay. That's so cute.
1: I'm cute.
5: I was thinking I will go home.
3: Let's all sleep. You're not going home.
0: Oh, nobody's going home.
3: I am going Nobody's going home if one person. Me. I'm not going.
0: Okay. We do have to say goodbye. The 오늘 벌써 인사할 시간인데요. 오늘 어땠어요?
5: Oh, 너무 좋았어요.
3: We want to talk more.
0: Yeah, I wish we could have talked more.
5: It went by so fast.
0: Yeah, but the hour did go by really fast. So hopefully we can have them back in the studio as soon as possible. As we do say goodbye for today, though, we've got True Seeker as our last track, and we will definitely see you guys next time. 다음에 봐요. Bye!

An earthquake can happen anytime, anywhere. Here's how you can respond to it. When an earthquake occurs, crawl underneath a table. 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Stay cautious and evacuate to a spacious area. If you're driving, park your car on the right side of the road. Leave your key inserted and evacuate. If you're close to the sea, evacuate to somewhere high from hail.

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Somebody like you, come on.

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1: Did you know that old Korean school textbooks once had characters that became household names across the country? Their names were Chul-soo and Young-hee, along with a dog named Padugi. They first appeared in the very first Korean language textbook for first graders published by the South Korean government in 1948, and they remained some of the most recognizable textbook characters until the late 1980s. Chul-soo and Young-hee would go to school and play together, helping children learn Hangul as well as basic manners and lessons about everyday life. And Padugi was always right there beside them. By the way, Young-hee's name was later changed to Young-hee. Since then, Chul-soo and Young-hee have become almost like generic names for an ordinary Korean man and woman, and they're still used that way today. Years later, these old textbook characters unexpectedly became famous around the world in a completely different setting. The giant girl doll in Red Light, Green Light game in Squid Game is named Young-hee. And in Season 2, Chul-soo made an appearance as well. The children who grew up learning to read these with these familiar textbook names probably never imagined that Chul-soo and Young-hee would survive for so many decades and eventually become characters remembered by people all over the world. It's Monday, October 5th, 2026, and I'm your host, SJ Lee, and welcome to the Culture Inc.

네, kicking off our Monday's edition of the program. That was TFN with Red Light, Green Light, 무궁화 꽃이 피었습니다. Remember playing this game as a kid. Welcome, ladies and gentlemen, to another episode of The Culture Inc. October 5th today is textbook day here in Korea. That's because on October 5th, 1948, Korea's first Korean language textbook featuring Chul-soo and Young-yi and their dog, Padugi, was published. From then on, generations of Korean children learned Hangul through Chul-soo and Young-yi, and later Young-hee, growing up alongside these familiar characters. What's interesting is I remember these names, even when I used to go to preschool and kindergarten in Korea. I used to have, again, you know, neighborhood kids. We used to play games and things like that, and we had these figures. And we named these figures. And I remember going, hey, what should we name him? What should we name her? Blah, blah, blah. And we used to always just call them Chul-soo and Young-hee because these were the familiar names that we grew up with. You know, we could have just came up with some, like, really cool names. I don't know, like Pika the Popo. I don't know. But we were so familiar with these names that just naming any random characters were as simple as Chul-soo and Young-hee. Now, in the United States, an unidentified or anonymous person is often called John Doe or Jane Doe. John Q. Public can be used to represent an ordinary member of the public. In Britain, there's the expression Joe Public. And across the English-speaking world, there's also the amusing phrase Tom, Dick, and Harry, meaning just about anyone or ordinary people in general. This is something that I'm learning for the first time in Japan. Yamada Taro and Yamada Hanako are commonly used as fictional example names on forms and sample documents. Do you guys know what the fictional or fictional example names on forms and sample documents here in Korea is? It's Hongil-dong. Hongil-dong is a legendary story. Simply put, kind of like the Robin Hood of Korea. And I always found it interesting that they use Hongil-dong as the name there. So depending on the country, you know, you'll have different names being used as the sample name. But again, even for myself, you know, growing up in the States, I remember like John Doe and Jane Doe was often used. Here again, here in Korea, it's going to be Hongil-dong. I wonder what it is in like your respective countries. What's like the sample names, you know, like when they tell you how to fill out government documents or things like that, like the applications, the sample names that you use. Because, again, I feel like there is that specific name, but I always found it interesting that in Korea, it's Hongil-dong. And just Hongil-dong is not a random name. It's a famous name if you think about the story, right? The Korean Robin Hood. So it's like kind of putting Robin Hood as the sample name. But again, it's interesting how every country seems to have like familiar names that come to represent an entire generation or even ordinary people in the society. So again, what names are used in your country the way that Chul-soo and Young-hee are used in Korea? Again, I feel like, you know, just because of that, you know, that song Jack and Jill Went Up the Hill. Jack and Jill was often used when I was in elementary school to represent like guy and girl, like a boy and a girl and things like that. But even with the dog name, right? Padugi. That's such a, oh my goodness, if you grew up in Korea as a kid, Padugi is still often used as like the typical dog name. It's kind of like, What's a typical dog name in the U.S.? Man, I can't even think about this. I had weird names for dogs. But anyways, guys, tell us about this. What is that familiar name you guys grew up with to represent the average boy-girl name in your respective countries? Guys, I want to thank you guys for joining us on this Monday. We got a fun show in store for all of our listeners out there. We'll get a look into what's ahead in just a bit. But first, let's take a listen to a song here from Ho Hae-kyung with Kim Chul-soo's story, Kim Chul-soo 씨 이야기. 사실 너도 똑같더라고 내 기쁨은 늘 질투가 되고 슬픔은 항상 역점이 돼

The Culture Inc. We're not listed on the stock exchange, but the value of K-Culture to the moon. And again, as we kick things off here, let's go into what's ahead in today's program. First off, in the first hour, Pony joins us in the studio for a coffee break. Today's tippet, that for your latest random but informative tippets. That's all coming up next, so stick around for that. Second hour of the show, we got K-Trend Monitoring Office with David Kim, who'll be joining us. And as we talked about last week, we're doing a two-part series here. A few days ago, on October 1st, that was last Thursday, was Military Appreciation Day. And so also October is generally considered like a military month. And so we've been talking about military in Korea. You know, the last week we talked about celebrities and the military enlistment and how things have changed for celebrities, right? But just also for the general young people, young men, able men who need to go to the military, how have things changed for them? That's what we're going to be talking about later in the second hour. So hope you guys can tune into that. I want to thank all of our listeners out there for participating in this past weekend's request. Again, you guys made another weekend show possible. You guys made another weekend show fun, thanks to all those entries. Well, start of a brand new week, I'm calling on all of our listeners out there to continue to send us your requests. However, this week, we do need you guys to send it in a bit earlier than usual. 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Again, the deadline is Wednesday before the show's end. DM us on Instagram, The Culture Inc. 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Today is not the every other Monday. We had the latest issue number 24 last Monday. However, you can either check out all the issues you guys missed out on, or you can come back next Monday for issue number 25. We want to continue to keep you guys in the loop with everything that's happening here on Arirang Radio, so make sure to check that out. Also, guys, while you're there, Arirang Radio is conducting our annual survey, this time the 2026 Arirang Radio Listener Survey with Gallup Korea to hear your opinions about Arirang Radio. Now, this survey is for our domestic and foreign listeners residing here in Korea. You have to be living here in Korea, and all you have to do is go to our Arirang Radio website, click on the banner on the left side of the page. It should take you no longer than 10 to 15 minutes of your time. And, you know, we just celebrated 23 years of Arirang Radio. We want to keep it going. But by the way, also, if you're out on Jeju-do Island, because we do have actually quite a bit of our listeners from Jeju-do Island, you know, a lot of quiet listeners as well, not necessarily maybe chatting on the live YouTube stream, but we do have frequency over in Jeju, so we have quite a bit of listeners there. You could potentially meet with one of our researchers out on the street, so conduct a one-on-one interview through that. They're not weird people. They're, you know, just wanting to gauge our listeners, so you could take part in that. Or if not, again, you know, why take the chance? Just go to our website and go through the survey there. It does help us a great deal in trying to improve our radio station as a whole and each of our shows individually, so please take part in that. Even though it's a pre-recorded show today, question of the day, I forgot to ask you guys, especially again, I mean, I know you guys are, you know, a number of you guys are still tuning in, chit-chatting on the live stream and things like that. You know, we talked about names like Younghee, talked about names like Charsu, you know, your typical name, but I'm kind of curious, when you guys are growing up, if you guys had any nicknames you had growing up, or you could even have nicknames now, right? I know even as adults, you know, people got nicknames. What is it? You guys know that when I was growing up, I had several nicknames. You know, it was hard to pronounce Seungjae in the United States.
And so it was much easier for me to have an unofficial English name. And it happened to be Bernie. It just happened to be Bernie because I used to idolize a baseball player by the name of Bernie Williams of the New York Yankees. And so, like, you know, I used to wear his jersey, his T-shirt to school every day. And so one day, I think it was my friend Stephen Krosky. You know, his name pops up quite a bit on our show. He was like, why don't we just call you Bernie? But I never realized back then that I could have just gone with SJ. I could have just simply just gone with my initials and it would have made things so much easier. But instead, I was Bernie. And so from elementary school to middle school and, you know, parts of high school, a lot of people that grew up with me in my neighborhood, you know, they called me Bernie. And then, of course, in high school, I had the Hopang Man, the nickname, which is why that's my little profile picture in the YouTube chat. That's Hopang Man. In there. But ladies and gentlemen, we want to know, what was your nickname growing up? Do you still have a nickname that you go by? Or even, you know, I know parents come up with some cute nicknames that they call, you know, call you, or grandparents' nicknames that they call you and stuff like that. Share with us if it's not too embarrassing. Really interested to find out what your nickname is. Anyways, guys, we are going to bring Bomi into the studio for a coffee break. Today's Tip It All coming up next. But first, let's take a listen to Woods and Lee Seung-chul singing 우리만의 이야기, Our Story.

0: Coffee Break. Today's tidbit.
1: All right, it's time for our weekday's coffee break. Today's tidbit, and joining us in the studio is Pomi. Pomi, hello to you.
0: Hello, Bernie.
1: Oh, my goodness. Don't you dare call me Bernie.
0: Hello, Bernie.
1: You cannot call me Bernie.
0: Bernie Lee, I guess.
1: No, they didn't call me Bernie Lee. They just called me Bernie. It was like Madonna, Cher. There was no Prince. There was no last name. It was Bernie.
0: Bernie.
1: Speaking of which, what was your nickname?
0: It's boring. Do you know what 개복치 is? It's 개복치. It's a huge, like, intimidating looking fish.
1: It's not intimidating looking.
0: It's
1: a dumb looking fish.
0: It is intimidating and dumb looking, but it's super big. But it's like very fragile.
1: So
0: it gets hurt very easily.
1: Who called you 개복치?
0: A lot of people. A lot of people. But I'm not 개복치 anymore.
1: For our listeners out there, 개복치 is sunfish.
0: Sunfish.
1: It's called sunfish in English. So let me tell you, do you know a little bit about 개복치 sunfish?
0: I do know it's a fragile little fish even if a little change in the environment could hurt 개복치,
1: no.
0: Or kill 개복치.
1: No.
0: It's not that?
1: No. 개복치 is actually the opposite. 개복치 has no nerves.
0: Okay.
1: No, it has no nerves. No, hear me out.
0: No, hear me out. Okay.
1: So 개복치 has no nerves.
0: Okay.
1: So seals, right?
0: Mm-hmm.
1: They would bite their head
0: and they wouldn't
1: know that they've been bitten. And so they just float around the water and their eyes look really dumb.
0: Right. I know that. My friend sent me that picture.
1: And then the

0: funny thing about sunfish is that it tastes bad. It tastes really bad.
1: Is there anything that...
0: And so seals, they bite their head, and then they just go, ugh. And
1: because it tastes bad, and they die?
0: And they don't die.
1: They don't die?
0: They don't die. So they just kind of float around with, like, a piece of head missing. I'm serious.
1: Maybe that's why... That's sad. I didn't know that meant that way.
0: So it's like, kind of like, they have no feeling.
1: I have no feeling. Maybe I'm...
0: But also they're considered... I don't know who called you sunfish, kebokchi, because kebokchis are kind of...
1: No, my friend told me that kebokchi is a very fragile fish that gets hurt very easily. Maybe it wasn't kebokchi.
0: It does get hurt easily because it doesn't know how to run away.
1: Oh, I don't know how to run away.
0: Kebokchi doesn't run away. So even when humans come, they're just like... Whoom.
1: Okay, that's me. Can I change my...
0: Nope. But then, you know, it's funnier to call you kebokchi than sunfish.
1: Why?
0: Because kebokchi just sounds funnier. Calling me Bernie, okay.
1: So that means, like, I'm dumb?
0: It means you have no feeling.
1: I have feeling.
0: That's the funny thing.
1: It's so, so weird.
0: I don't know who named you kebokchi, but that's just a terrible, that's a mean nickname.
1: A guy,
0: but you didn't know it.
1: Oh, it was a guy? It was a guy in my... graduate school, who named me? I mean, nicknamed me.
0: They don't even run away.
1: He's so mean. I'm going to.
0: Okay,
1: I don't
0: tell
1: know.
0: Him.
1: Maybe slap him in the face. I don't know.
0: Pomi's about to cry right now because she had no idea.
1: That's so mean.
0: Oh my! It's a very interesting fish, though. Okay. So what's our tippet today?
1: So SJ, if you could go back to your university days and study abroad for a year, which city would you choose? Paris, London?
0: No way. But then I went to school in the States.
1: Okay.
0: And I wanted to study abroad in Korea.
1: Oh,
0: but if I would do
1: that.
0: It again, since I'm going to live here anyways, I would go to Italia.
1: Oh,
0: Italy.
1: Fancy.
0: Just drink a lot of wine.
1: Just to do that?
0: Yes, just to do that. Just drink a lot
1: gelato?
0: Of cheap wine. That's no gelato. Just drink a lot of wine. Mm. Eat a lot of pastas. I love Italian food. What about yourself?
1: I want to go to New York. If I had a chance, I would have been there.
0: I was in New York, but New York's overrated. But anyways, why are you asking?
1: So those are probably some of the classic choices. Paris, London, New York.
0: Italy.
1: Italy. But recently, the Financial Times published an article with a very interesting headline. Seoul is the new Paris for university students living abroad. Hmm. So basically, Seoul is becoming a major new destination for international students.
0: Okay, so this I know.
1: There is
0: a growing number of international students.
1: That's correct.
0: But new Paris, though? Like, what does that mean, though?
1: So it doesn't mean Seoul is replacing Paris, of course, or that the two cities are becoming similar. It's more about how the map of studying abroad is changing. So for a long time, cities like Paris, London, and New York, and Italy were classic choices, but now Seoul is becoming part of that list, too.
0: Yeah, I don't really think Italy is that popular when it comes to studying abroad.
1: I would just say that Italy is popular.
0: It's just my pick, to be honest with you. But are that many international students actually choosing Korea, though?
1: Yes, and the numbers surprised me, actually. So according to the FT, the number of international students at universities in Korea has increased by 69% in just 3 years. And it has now reached about 300,000 students.
0: Yeah, I'm actually not surprised, though. But again, almost 70% in 3 years. That's actually a big figure.
1: That's a lot. So, and some of them are not coming here, like not all coming here to get a full degree. So in 2026, about 200,000 were degree students, while more than 80,000 students were in non-degree programs, including like language courses, exchange programs. So a lot of students might come to Korea for just a semester or a year and get a taste of what living here is actually like.
0: Yeah, I mean, I would assume with the popularity of Korea, you know, people want to take advantage. And again, when it comes to studying abroad, usually you go to countries where you want to be at, which is why, again, I picked Italy because I just want to drink wine. But who are these students, though, and has that changed?
1: Yes, and this is the one of the most interesting parts for me. And so in the past, many foreign students who chose Korea already had some connection to Korea or Asia, maybe through their family or their own background, but that's changing.
0: Yeah, from what I understand, when I was in college, I knew couple of

0: and eventually becomes curious about the country itself. But or for years, it's a much bigger decision than choosing where to go on vacation.
1: Yeah, vacation, like the longest is what? Like you could go 2 weeks, right? Yeah. But then you're talking about months here.
0: Mm-hmm.
1: Months.
0: Living.
1: Yeah, because you have to, like you said, you have to actually live there.
0: Exactly. So students also start thinking about things like housing, transportation, food, like cost of living, and what everyday life in the city would actually feel like. So in other words, they're not only choosing a university, they're choosing a city and a life.
1: So again, of all the major cities you can go to, why Seoul?
0: Well, think about student life here. So you can take public transportation almost anywhere. There are cafes and restaurants everywhere. And many university neighborhoods have their own nightlife.
1: Yes.
0: And they have shopping and nice food. And because Seoul is so connected, students can experience very different parts of the city without traveling very far.
1: Which is why, like, Yonsei University's Underwood, you know, program.
0: Right, right.
1: I mean, that's an undergraduate program, but
0: right.
1: they also have study abroad.
0: Mm-hmm.
1: And I think every summer, I used to, when I was in my 20s, I used to hang out in that Shincheon, Hongdae area. There were so many international students.
0: Right.
1: Because it's a great proximity, right? You have a great school in Yonsei, and you also have that whole nightlife district right nearby. And so popular with the young people, so definitely a popular destination. And I guess that matters when you actually want to, you know, live somewhere.
0: Definitely. So imagine living in Seoul for a semester. So you take the subway to class, grab something from a convenience store, meet your friends in Hongdae, and study at your favorite cafe, maybe at Gangnam. So a tourist might visit those places once, but as a student, they become part of your everyday routine. And that's when Seoul starts to feel less like a destination and more like a place you actually live in.
1: Okay, so then like you're basically a local then.
0: Almost, and there's another practical reason Seoul is getting attention: housing costs.
1: Yeah.
0: So now I definitely wouldn't call Seoul cheap, really, but compared with some traditional study abroad cities, it can still look relatively affordable.
1: Actually, you're completely right. I mean, that's one thing that I had a hard time understanding because I came to Korea. And when I first came to Korea, I paid 500,000 won per month for rent.
0: 500,000?
1: 50,000 won.
0: Okay.
1: And
0: okay.
1: I thought that was cheap compared to like New York City.
0: Right.
1: But then in actuality, Korea standards, it's actually pretty high.
0: Right.
1: At the time, this was 2009. It was considered high.
0: 2009, right.
1: But if you compare it to other major cities, it's still very much affordable. So what kind of difference are we talking about here?
0: So the FT gave an example of around 900,000 won a month for a studio apartment in Seoul, or about 600,000 won for Korean-style boarding house or hasuk. And the student housing figures it gave for Paris and especially London were like much higher. So I wouldn't say like Seoul is exactly cheap, but it's cheaper by comparison.
1: Yeah, and then if you want to compare it to like New York, it's even more expensive. So I mean,
0: so
1: that's just ridiculous.
0: There.
1: Yeah, rent is a pretty big deal.
0: Mm-hmm.
1: So the university name isn't the only thing that matters anymore, right? You have to think about the money.
0: Right. So university reputation and career opportunities also are still important, of course. But students are also paying attention to quality of life, culture, affordability, and the experience of living in the city itself. And Seoul seems to fit that shift very well.
1: Absolutely. I think, again, I mean, Seoul's a great place to live in, as long as you have money, to be honest with you.
0: Right.
1: But is there anything else showing Seoul's popularity with students, though?
0: Yes. So Seoul ranked number one in the QS Best Student Cities ranking for 2026, and it held on to the top spot for 2027. So the ranking looks not only at universities, but also at things like affordability, student experience, and what it's actually like to live in the city,
1: but
0: like you mentioned.
1: Yeah, but I'm sure actually living in Seoul, I say this all the time. My friends are like, oh my goodness, you must have fun all the time. No, it's different. It's not, first of all, it's different when you're working.
0: Oh, right.
1: Right. I'm not partying every night.
0: Right.
1: But also, living in Seoul isn't always as exciting as it looks like on the internet or something like that, right?
0: Like I fantasize about New York City.
1: Yes.
0: And of course not. So living abroad is very different from traveling. So there can be language barriers, homesickness, paperwork, find housing, and just getting used to a completely different routine. And it's definitely not a K-drama every single day.
1: But you know what can help them?
0: What?
1: Is by listening to the Culture Inc. on Wednesdays.
0: I know.
1: Second hour with
0: Brooke. Brooke's sake segment.
1: That's right. K-Life Orientation Team. We have all the information on this.
0: Right.
1: But guys, you know, public transportation and all good and stuff like that, but, like, you,

0: Look at Monday morning commute and stuff like that. Again, not the prettiest sight.
1: Right, exactly. And I think that's actually the interesting part, maybe. So students may first become curious about Korea because of K-pop or K-dramas. But once they move here, they get to experience the ordinary version of Korea too. Going to class, buying groceries, getting stuck in rush hour, meeting friends, and slowly building a routine.
0: Yeah, but then like if you're going to school and you're probably going to be residing near the school, you don't have to really deal with rush hour, you know, being packed in a rush hour, to be honest with you, unless you decide to go for even more affordable housing and go away from campus, and then you might have to go through that. But all the people that I've ever met from my university, and this was even before Korea being popular.
1: Okay.
0: You know, when I was in university, Korea wasn't a very popular place.
1: Right.
0: All the people that I know that went to Korea for study abroad absolutely loved it.
1: Okay.
0: Absolutely loved it.
1: That's
0: and
1: cool.
0: I feel like now, because there is even more interest in Korean culture, I feel like more and more people are coming. So again, Korea goes from something you watch on TV to somewhere you actually live.
1: Exactly. And even if it's only for one semester or a year, that's a very different relationship with a country. You could make a lot of friends, and you're not just checking places off a travel list. For a little while, Seoul becomes your home. So the next time someone tells you, "I'm going abroad to study," don't be surprised if the next word is Seoul. And that's today's tidbit.
0: Okay, Kei Bok-ji. Thank you very much.
1: No, I'm going to call him right now. Right after this 녹음. He's so mean. And you know, he is mean, actually. I don't really like him.
0: Is he your husband?
1: He made fun of me. Like, he listened to the podcast, this Coffee Break podcast yesterday, and he made fun of me. He was like, ha ha ha ha ha.
0: Did you say you sound like a Kei Bok-ji?
1: I would ask him. I should ask him. I was like, and he's like 10 years younger than me. So annoying.
0: Younger. Oh my goodness.
1: So annoying.
0: Kei Bok-ji is an interesting nickname, but thank you very much for this tidbit. Have a safe rest of your night. We'll see you again tomorrow.
1: Thank you, SJ.
0: And sending around the studio, this is Victon with New World.

0: music、oh. that you wanna dance to、oh, yeah. Arirang Radio.
1: That's gotta be still the funniest nickname I've ever heard, Kaebokchi Sunfish.Again, I mean, you might be going, oh my goodness, SJ. No, again, I have like random weird、factoids about random things, and、the sunfish is an interesting one. In fact, I believe there's sunfish、that live in the coasts of Korea. And I believe people have tried eating it and it tasted terrible. And so even seals won't even eat sunfish.But look it up, guys. It's a very interesting fish, to say the least. It's majestic, kind of. But it's terrible that whoever he is named their sunfish. Oh, my goodness. Anyways, what's your nickname, guys? And have you guys ever thought about, like...coming to Korea to study abroad. So when Bomi was talking about the different numbers、that were coming out with the international students, I was like, not really surprised, because I remember right before COVID hit, a few years before COVID hit, I used to do every year,、I used to MC at the Inha University. And Inha University is over in Incheon. And the reason why I did this is because...They had launched back in 2017 or 16, I forget when specifically. They had launched an international student, International Students. Anyways, there was like an international students, department separately. And the first year that I went to MC, right?There was about 30 students or something like that. And I also had to do recreation. And I had to get all the students involved. And I was like, oh my goodness, usually I don't do this. But then I got introduced to that place through a person that I knew. So I was like, all right. They weren't even paying me the amount that I should get paid. But I was like, hey, whatever. You know, it's fun. You know, it's college, right? And there were students from Uzbekistan, Kazakhstan, India, Vietnam,Thailand, just all over that, area, right? And so it was like 30 students. And then they call me up for the second year. They go like, oh, MC Nim, I'm going to have to do this. Can you do this again? Blah, blah, blah. Same format. And I said, okay. I mean, I got to do the recreation. Yeah, it's like, they're like, yeah, to do the recreation too and, try to mix it up a bit and try not to do the same one that you did last year. I was like, oh my goodness. Okay, fine. I go there, second year, 50 kids.50 students, right? So obviously, like, new year and then, like, growing number, whatever. Now it's, like, 50 students. I was like, wow, it's still kind of small for, a department. Third year comes in. This was right before COVID hit. And they're like, oh, SJ, can you do the recreation and stuff like that? And we're going to move to another venue. It's going to be a bigger venue. And I was like, okay, whatever. It's going to be, like, probably, like, 60 kids. So anyways, I'm planning out a recreation for, like, about 50, 60 students.I go there, and the person in charge of it doesn't even tell me this, right? I go there, and the event is about to start. I'm like, oh my goodness, this venue is actually pretty big. I was like, what's going on here? And I was like, how many people are showing up? Why we move venues? We didn't do this the last 2 years. They're like, oh, we just have more students. How many more students? They go, 300 students. 300 students?In 3 years, 300 students are like, oh yeah, there's like a growing interest in people wanting to study in Korea.I was like, dude, I planned a recreation for about like 50, 60 people. How am I going to do a recreation with 300 people? And they're like, oh, sorry, but can you do it? So I do it, right? So what I did was rock, paper, scissor, 300 versus one. And so it was like honor system, right? So we like rock, paper, scissor. And after everyone has to hold up their, rock, paper, scissor until like the last person came out.And once if that person beat me,I gave him like a coffee coupon or something like that. But the point is, I mean, from the first year it was set up, 50 kids, second year, 60 kids, and then the third year, 300 kids. I knew that this is going to blow up. Now, then COVID hit, and then, international students, like it didn't happen. And I haven't been called for this event ever since COVID hit. And I don't know how much more it's grown.But just judging by this and by the way, how much more Korea has, become popular in mass media, I would assume that the number of students have even grown even bigger. So again, a great place to come to study abroad. And again, we talked about with K-Life Orientation Team, not just for like career opportunities, but education opportunities. I think Korea is good because there's a lot of English-only classes that are available in some of these very, very good universities. So check it out if you guys are ever interested. Anyways, we're going to wrap up the first hour of the show, ladies and gentlemen, slowly but surely. But first, this is Stacy with Young Love.

0: back to work. We still have more than an hour left at the Culture Inc.
1: So maybe you guys are curious as to finding out what are some of the majors that the international students come in to Korea to study. I remember when I was, again, emceeing at the Inha University, International School for Global Studies, majority of them were studying engineering. And so, like, trying to get into IT, because, I mean, obviously, Korea is like a powerhouse when it comes to IT. Other people that came to study were for business, economics and business, because they feel like, you know, Korea is one of those places where startups are, you know, growing big and, you know, wanting to start a business and all that stuff. You know, you learn from Korea. And a lot of these kids, again, they come from like Southeast Asia or like Eastern European countries or like in Asia. There's, you know, students from like China as well. And so, like, because they feel like the economy is similar, right? Like the Asian economy and everything is kind of connected. They feel like studying from Korea, and mind you, Korea is one of the major economies of the world. And it went from literally like ashes to one of the major economies of the world. And so they felt like Korea was a great place to go. Now, the other place people that I've, other students that I met throughout, they're just like, oh, I just really like K-pop. I just really like K-drama, so I came here. So, I mean, that's another, it's a good reason, right? Anyways, let us know if you guys ever want to come to Korea to study abroad. Let us know. We're going to slowly wrap up the first hour, ladies and gentlemen, but don't go anywhere because coming up next in the second hour, we got K-Trend Monitoring Office with David Kim. So stick around for that. As we wrap up the first hour, first, this is Kim Pil with 처음 만난 그때 처럼 like the first moment I met you.

Sing, sing, sing, tiny tunes. Do you remember listening to a lullaby in your mother's arms before falling asleep as a child? Wrapped in a warm embrace, you may have felt your eyes slowly growing heavier and heavier. But people are not the only ones who have a special place to sleep. Birds rest in trees, mice curl up inside their little holes, and children find comfort in their mother's arms. These peaceful bedtime scenes are captured in a traditional Korean children's song called 새는 새는. The song has only two short lines. The birds sleep in the trees. The mice sleep in their holes. And children like us fall asleep in our mother's arms. The lyrics are simple, but when they are sung again and again, the song begins to sound like a gentle lullaby whispered to a child until they drift off to sleep. In some regions, the song was also called 엄마 품, meaning mother's arms. In other versions, children sang about sleeping in their grandmother's arms, so the song was sometimes called 할매 품, or grandmother's arms. Now, can you imagine a child slowly falling asleep as these tender words are repeated? Let's listen to the traditional Korean children's song, 새는 새는.

to Culture Inc. We're back. Yeah, yeah, welcome back, everybody. You're tuning into the second hour of our Mondays edition of The Culture Inc. I'm your host, SJ Lee. Coming up next in the second hour of the show, we got K-Trend Monitoring Office with David Kim joining us in the program. Again, as I mentioned earlier, last Thursday, October 1st was Military Appreciation Day. But just the month of October in itself is kind of like, you know, a lot of people I want to appreciate military personnel and things like that. And so, we decided we want to talk about military stuff. And it was a little, you know, for me personally, it was like iffy because, you know, they're very sensitive about military stuff. And as you guys know, me as an American citizen, not having much experience, no experience in the Korean military. David, however, has gone to the military. And so we went from talking about celebrities last week, right, and how, you know, it's one of those things that we've seen certain celebrities try to skip out of military however they can and causing controversy to now celebrities pushing to go to military and even go through like the Marine Corps or like Special Forces and it actually boost their career even more. Now, today we're going to talk about how the perception of the military, mandatory military service has changed amongst the young people now. Some people are actually opting to go. They want to go. And so how much has the military changed over the years is what we're going to talk about. But with this segment particularly, I mean, we always encourage our listeners to get involved with the discussions. And so if you are from a country that has mandatory military service, what's that like? How many months do you have to go? How many years do you have to go? And what's kind of the perception or rules and policy in regards to the military service? Let us know. But anyways, that's all coming up next, so stick around for that. I want to remind our listeners again, our weekend shows are never possible without the help and participation of our listeners. And so this past weekend, we had another great show, pair of great shows on the second hour, thanks to your request entries. Continue to send those in. And again, a reminder that this week's deadline is slightly earlier than usual. Instead of the Thursday after the before the show's end, it's Wednesday before the show's end. That is the deadline. If you have anything you want to share with us along with your song request, please DM us on Instagram, The Culture Inc. You can message us on Kakao, The Culture Inc. 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Also, if you want to catch up on any of the previous episodes, a coffee break, today's tippet with Pomi, a.k.a. Sunfish, Kebokchi. 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Now, today is not the every other Monday. Last week was, which also means that come next Monday will be that every other Monday. You can check out issue number 25. But hey, if you haven't checked out some of the other previous issues, make sure to check it out. It's a pretty short read. It's an interesting read. We want to continue to keep you guys in the loop with everything that's happening here on Arirang Radio. Not to mention, last but not least, Arirang Radio is conducting our 2026 Arirang Radio Listener Survey with Gallup Korea to hear your opinions about Arirang Radio. Now, this survey is for our domestic or foreign listeners residing here in Korea. All you have to do is go to our Arirang Radio website. 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Should take you no longer than 10 to 15 minutes of your time. Or if you're out on Jeju-do Island, you could potentially meet with one of our researchers out on the streets, conduct a one-on-one interview through that. Again, it helps us a great deal. Every year we do this. We want to, and as you guys know, we celebrated 23 years of Arirang Radio. We want to keep it going, and it's only possible with the help of our listeners to continue to contribute with these surveys. So please take part in that. All right, guys, we are going to kick off the second hour of the show and bring in David into the studio. But first, kicking off the second hour, this is PH1 featuring Connie with Stuck.

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10: K-Trend Monitoring Office, how can I help you? And back joining us in the studio for K-Trend Monitoring Office is David. David, what's up, man?
11: Hello, everybody. Back from the holidays.
10: That's right.
11: Chuseok.
10: That's right. And of course, we're starting another holiday.
11: Are we?
10: Yes, right now. Today, we're off.
11: Oh, right.
10: Wake up.
11: What is this for? Oh, it's Gaechonjeol, right?
10: It's the substitute holiday.
11: Yes.
10: And then you have like the Friday. So mm-hmm. It's not a... Because you know, we're complaining about how... Actually, last week went by so long because we had the Chuseok holiday.
11: Yep.
10: And then you had the full week.
11: Mm-hmm.
10: Now we have like virtually a three-day week.
11: Right.
10: Monday and Friday mm-hmm. off. And so it's all good.
11: Mm. How was Chuseok for you?
10: Man, I didn't do anything.
11: I didn't do anything either. Okay.
10: That's all that matters. Simple. That's all that matters. Question for you.
11: Mm-hmm.
10: Did you go to the military?
11: Yes.
10: Okay.
11: Korean citizen here.
10: Okay.
11: Yep.
10: I always forget that he's a Korean citizen because,
11: a lot
10: you know,
11: of people forget.
10: Yeah. We call him David.
11: Mm-hmm.
10: But yes, he does have a Korean name.
11: Yes.
10: So you served how long?
11: I served 21 months.
10: 21 months. Mm-hmm. Where?
11: I was in the police.
10: Oh, really?
11: Yep.
10: Oh, wow.
11: Mm. Auxiliary police, like protest and crowd control. Stuff
10: okay.
11: Like
10: is, that, yeah. is that something that you have to sign up for? Or is that like...
11: Yes.
10: Okay.
11: Mm-hmm. So I wanted to go to the KATUSA, which mm-hmm. is the U.S. Army,
10: yes.
11: As like translators and stuff. But that's like a ballot, like a lottery thing.
10: Yeah.
11: So I failed in that. Mm-hmm. And then the next step is usually like going to the police or yeah. firefighting or stuff like that. Yeah.
10: It's interesting with KATUSA because I think KATUSA is Korean Army Training under U.S. Army, right?
11: Oh,
10: that's
11: wow.
10: That's what it stands for.
11: Yeah.
10: And so it used to be that back in the days, if you knew English,
11: mm-hmm.
10: if you're proficient in the English language, chances are very high that you get into KATUSA.
11: Yes.
10: However, nowadays, mm-hmm. so many people know English.
11: Exactly.
10: And it's become a lottery system.
11: Yeah. I took my shot and I was nowhere near it.
10: Did that happen? Yeah. Now, you know, for me, as an American citizen, I did not go to the Korean military.
11: Mm-hmm.
10: And so I'm going to try to be as least vocal as possible
11: okay.
10: with some of the issues
11: okay.
10: today.
11: I'll do
10: because military is a very sensitive issue.
11: It is.
10: Right?
11: Especially in Korea. Yeah.
10: That's right. Mm-hmm. And so today we're going to be talking about the military here in Korea and how celebrities navigate the mm-hmm. military service.
11: Mm-hmm.
10: But also, what about the millions of everyday Gen Z youth across South Korea, right?
11: Right.
10: How they're dealing with it. Argument can be made,
11: mm-hmm.
10: although I'm going to tread this very carefully because I didn't go,
11: uh-huh.
10: At least according to what my father says, my dad says,
11: mm-hmm.
10: who went almost for 3 years.
11: Yep.
10: He was, I
11: wow.
10: think, 1 month short of 3 years.
11: Mm.
10: 35 months, he said.
11: Yes, it's getting shorter and shorter.
10: It's like half of that, almost
11: yeah.
10: half of that right now.
11: Mm-hmm.
10: They're saying, you know, what is it? You know, pay is going higher.
11: Exactly.
10: You're now allowed to use cell phones.
11: Oh my gosh.
10: There are even certain bases, I believe, that have PC bangs.
11: Yes, they do. Mm-hmm.
10: And they purposely use that for like strategic something, something. It's supposed to be something helpful for the military and things like that. But
11: mm-hmm.
10: we're seeing a different view of what the military is like.
11: Right.
10: When you were in the military, was that something like one of those things where like, oh my goodness, I gotta go to the military?
11: I think we still share that sentiment to some extent. After all, it is mandatory. And who would like to like, you know, go to the military for 21 months or either 3 years,
10: yeah.
11: Restricted of their freedom. And like, you know, everyone's usually a college student
10: mm-hmm.
11: and then they have to disconnect from society. And yeah, they have to get training. You have to go through rigid schedules and all. So it's not something people favor, like,
10: no.
11: you know, so obviously. But nowadays, I feel like the Gen Z have a little bit more better time in the military
10: yeah.
11: in the sense that they can spend their time like they don't like exactly waste their time.
10: No, they don't.
11: Yeah, they use it to the fullest. They develop themselves. They actually earn more money and save money for afterwards. So we're going to be talking about all those kind of things.
10: Yeah, I think we talked about, I think it was with you when we were talking about how the younger generations, they do stock.
11: Yes.
10: They invest money.
11: Yes.
10: And so a lot of them learn during the military time
11: mm-hmm.
10: because they're making salary.
11: Yep.
10: They have nowhere to spend that.
11: Mm-hmm.
10: And so while they can use these cell phones.
11: Right.
10: And after they're done with their training, they just log on and start, you know, trading and stuff like that, and come back with more money.
11: Yeah.
10: And they're smarter with it. But it is a dramatically improved compensation, which is the most important thing. And there is this sense of connectivity now, because back before, you go to the military, you're... There is
11: no connectivity.
10: No connectivity.
11: You're just in the mountains.
10: So let's talk about the changes.
11: Right. So soldiers serve 18 months now, and the biggest change would probably be daily smartphone access.
10: That's wild.
11: After duty hours. Obviously, when they're training, you're not allowed to do it. And there's like confidential issues and stuff, and substantially raised monthly pay too. So back in the day when I was there, I got like $150 per month.
10: Okay.
11: Yeah, and then like if you're like the highest rank, you maybe get $200. Mm-hmm. But now nowadays, it's gone up to 1.5 million won, which is like a 10x, like $1,000 approximately, something like that. So yeah, a lot of people have access to excess money now, and they don't have a lot to spend inside either. No. Like they could buy snacks or cigarettes, but that's about it. So they prepare for their futures. They have like military exclusive programs and banks. It's called the Tomorrow Preparation Savings, and they have like a better interest rate over there.
10: Yeah.
11: And yeah, soldiers can now discharge over 10 to 20 million won in seed capital for college or career starting funds. And as I told you, they trade or like invest in the S&P 500 inside. So the settings have just changed so much compared to the old days.
10: Oh, by the way, guys, there's a reason why they trade S&P 500, because by the time they're allowed to use their phone, the Korean stock markets have already closed.
11: Yes, that's true.
10: So they could only trade the U.S. markets. Mm-hmm. And so that's why, you know, U.S. markets, and you saw with like NVIDIA and Tesla, a lot of soldiers came out with a lot of money because, I mean, you're not spending a whole lot. I remember talking to my dad about the military, and he said something on the lines if he used to make like maybe like 3,000 won.
11: Oh my gosh, $3?
10: $3 a month.
11: Yeah.
10: And so, but then, I mean, this was like a long time ago, you know? And then so when my parents were dating, even while he was in the military, he'd come out and then my mom would buy him 짜장면.
11: Oh.
10: And it'll be like 300 won. Yeah. 300 won, you know?
11: 3 cents, 30 cents.
10: It's like 30 cents, 40 cents. Yeah. And so, I mean, you could tell like the obviously the inflation is different, but still comparatively, it's a lot of money. But here's the other thing. What age did you go to the military? Do you remember?
11: I went when I was 22.
10: Okay.
11: Yeah.
10: That's usually around the time that most people go to.
11: Yes.
10: Did you get like an enlistment letter? Was that it? Or did you just sign up?
11: Yes, you usually get an enlistment letter. You can delay it if you want to due to like academic studies and stuff like that. But there is a limit for that. So I deliberately took the police test and then I passed for that. But a lot of my friends, you know, you can choose between like your second or third year of college and you can go voluntarily or you can go because of the letter or whatever. So yeah, it happens like that.
10: Like my cousin ended up joining the Marine Corps, which surprised a lot of us because he's like the most introverted guy I've ever met in my life.
11: Wow. He wanted to man up then.
10: But the funny thing is, well, not really funny because he went through a lot, but he did 사수.
11: Oh.
10: He tried to get into med school.
11: Yeah. Oh, okay.
10: Tried four times, didn't get in. And so instead of going for the fifth time, my uncle basically said, go to the military.
11: Oh, no.
10: And so he said, okay.
11: That's depressing, yeah.
10: And I mean, what was he going to do? Study another year for something that he wasn't getting in?
11: Studying for 4 years and straight going to the military after that?
10: Yes.
11: That's harsh.
10: Yes.
11: That is actually mentally very
10: But he wasn't
11: tiring.
10: Getting in. That was the thing. So I feel like there's also a growing number of young people, if they can't get into schools or if they can't get a job, that they choose. Because they're being strategic with this, right?
11: Yeah.
10: You can choose when to go, kind of. And so if work doesn't pan out for you, the military

0: Terry's not a bad option anymore.
1: Yes, and people are becoming more strategic with it because, like, there are options of delaying the draft notices and stuff like that. But nowadays, people are just more pre-planned in how they take the military services.
0: Yeah.
1: For instance, like, a lot of engineering students enlist together in specific technical branches. So they can go to, like, Signal Corps, cyber operations to build resume specs directly related to their major.
0: That's interesting.
1: Yeah, and even for us, a lot of people approach the military as time to, like, develop yourself in the sense of, like, you get free time. So they would go to the library and they would study English or, like, study for, like, certificates. And a lot of people actually get these qualifications once they're out of the military so that it gives them a boost in society.
0: Mm-hmm. Yeah, like my dad, I know that he, even back when he was in the military, and this is like decades ago, he minored in the, like, he majored in physical training or something like that, physiology or something like that. And so he worked in the medic area in the Air Force. Mm-hmm. And so you could, it doesn't always happen, but you can actually choose which occupation you can have.
1: Right.
0: And even if you, let's say you want to be a chef, you could be cooking in the cafeteria and stuff like
1: That's one of the hardest jobs, though.
0: Because
1: you have to cook for, like, hundreds of people.
0: It is very difficult.
1: And wake up at 5 a.m. in the morning.
0: And if it doesn't taste good, you get, you know, people are not going to like you if it doesn't taste good.
1: And first year, you'll probably just, like, do all the dishes.
0: That's crazy. But same, like, as, like, working in the restaurant business,
1: I guess.
0: You're going to start off. And so I heard that a lot of people go, after going through cooking in the military, I can do anything.
1: Oh, that's true.
0: And so, again, you're learning, you're getting something, but I like the idea that they're using that as kind of like another line in the resume, because you're, that is technically experience, but you're also maximizing financial autonomy, which is a huge thing to learn, I think, at that age.
1: Yes. So initially, like, the military didn't pay you much, so there wasn't that many options. But increased military pay allows young soldiers to cover their own personal expenses. On top of that, pay off student loans early or invest without relying on financial support from their parents.
0: Yeah.
1: So, for example, recruits setting up automated monthly transfers, like, since they can't, like, do day trading or, like, do banking services, they put up these, like, AI, you know, automated transfers, like daily $5 per, I don't know, per day.
0: Oh, they even do that?
1: Yeah, okay. Into like certain S&P 500 ETFs or like certain funds. And it just automatically makes their portfolio and their financial situation better. And once they're out in like 2 years, they have a lump sum of money over there with that's compounded. Yeah.
0: No, I think that's incredible because, again, I know also people that choose to go to the military at a specific time for financial reasons because, I mean, you're saying that like 10 to 20 million won is what you come out of after like all whatever interest like and stuff like that.
1: 15K, 20K.
0: That might not sound like a whole lot for 18 months.
1: Oh, it is a lot. Yeah.
0: But that's, you're not spending any money.
1: Exactly. And at the age of 23, 24, 15K.
0: But also you were talking about how, you know, some people like to go to the military, maybe like the second year or third year in college. Mm-hmm. And so maybe you have some loans.
1: Yeah.
0: Right. And Korean colleges, by the way, it's not like in the US where it's going to cost you an arm and a leg. Mm. This might actually fully cover your tuition.
1: Mm-hmm.
0: And so it makes more sense to kind of maybe take that break from school.
1: Yeah.
0: And, you know, learn a trade here or two and also save money.
1: Yes.
0: And so now when it came to military from like our father's age, it's like, oh my goodness, you know, 35 months, how do I do this? Yeah. This is hell. To people going, this is not a bad idea.
1: There were absolutely no benefits back then, but now people I can see strategically wanting to go at a certain point.
0: Can you bring in like pictures of idols and stuff?
1: Oh yeah, for sure. Like, you can't survive without that. Yeah, that's an essential part.
0: We're going to continue to talk about how things have changed in the Korean military and, of course, how the young people view it as well. You chose a song from aespa Supernova. Is it because what?
1: They're the military queens now.
0: All right, there it is. This is aespa with Supernova.
2: I'm like...

0: Hey, stop looking at the clock. We still got more work at the Culture Inc.
1: We're back in the studio with David Kim. We're talking about how the military, how people view military has changed over time. We're talking about how, again, especially in the military, you become fans of idol groups and stuff.
2: Mm-hmm.
1: Was there, who was like the go-to group when you were in the military?
2: So we have a specific word for that. It's called 군통령.
1: Okay.
2: And every era has their own 군통령.
1: Yes.
2: That translates to military president.
1: Yes.
2: For my age, it was, I think, Girls' Day. Do you remember them?
1: Yes.
2: Yeah, like with Hedy. And yeah, and then they had like this, I don't know, this buckles dance.
1: Yeah, they were like, I remember.
2: Yeah, rolling their, like, you know.
1: Yeah. So I remember 10 years ago,
2: yeah.
1: 10 years ago, my cousin, my other cousin's from the Marine Corps too. Mm-hmm. I have two cousins, he went to the Marine Corps.
2: Yeah.
1: And I told him, hey, can you come to my wedding?
2: Mm.
1: And he was like, yeah, I could take, take a vacation.
2: Yeah, yeah.
1: And because I told him, can you dress up in like a really cool Marine Corps, uniform.
2: Mm-hmm.
1: And take the money?
2: Yeah.
1: Because I feel like no one's going to steal money from you because mm-hmm. if you're there. And I was like, okay. He's like, but yo, what are you going to do for me, right?
2: Yeah, yeah.
1: And I said, I will get you signed CDs of girls groups that I can get everything I could muscle out.
2: Oh.
1: And so I ended up getting like Red Velvet.
2: Wow.
1: 여자친구. there was a couple of more.
2: Mm.
1: I was able to get it because like some of the, from my other radio station I was working at before, like mm-hmm. they used to come in and get, like, give us like signed CDs.
2: Yeah.
1: Gave him like five of them. I forget who the other one was.
2: Yeah.
1: He said he after he discharged, I was like, hey, remember those CDs that I got you? He's like, yeah. I was like, what happened to that? He's like, Hyung, my 선배s.
2: They stole all of them.
1: No, didn't steal. Well, he was very smart with this.
2: Okay.
1: He said during the vacation,
2: yeah,
1: I received this from my cousin who works at the broadcast station. And I wanted to give all of you guys this because I took a few days off. And I know you guys cover for me. So thank you. This is my way of saying thank you.
2: Oh.

0: He got so much love.
1: He basically, he like, smart. Bribed them.
0: He's a smart guy.
1: That's why you need to go to the military to survive in Korean society, because that's where you know, you learn how to do sabaesaengwal. It's like how to survive in society, like in corporate culture. That applies the same too.
0: My dad always says this. He says he can tell from a person who went to the military and didn't go to military just from the way that they socialize.
1: Yes, and act.
0: Mm-hmm. Yeah, and act and how they deal with people. And I was like, Dad, I didn't go to the military. But he was like, yeah, but you lived in the States within like the hood, the bad neighborhood. Yeah. So you know how to survive.
1: Yeah.
0: I was like, okay.
1: A different kind of survival.
0: It really was a different kind of survival. But anyways, let's continue to talk about this because it is interesting how much it's changed.
1: Yes.
0: And so the military has now become, again, like you said, a self-improvement hub.
1: Yes.
0: Let's talk about this.
1: So a lot of people not only improve their academic or skill sets, but also fitness-wise.
0: Yes.
1: It's the best time, probably the best period in your whole life to focus on fitness. Because you have a steady schedule, you eat healthily, you always have fresh air around you, and then you're full of testosterone in your whole room. So people are making time out of their days to go to these fitness centers, and they're packed. So there's a hierarchy, right? So usually the subordinates will always have to wait for the bench press or like the machines over there, or watch over for their hombres. And soldiers use this service time not only to like build muscle and all that, but they also, as I said before, they go for certifications and complete university credit earning courses in the we call it the Sajibang. It's called the cyber jishik room,
0: okay,
1: cyber intelligence room. But basically a lot of people watch like anime or, you know, play StarCraft or whatever sneakily over there. For me personally though, like, I did not focus much on fitness. That's one of my regrets. But I did get a lot of certificates, but I even have a lot of regrets for that, even because usually if you get a certificate, the military base gives you like an extra leave.
0: Oh,
1: like they give you a congratulatory leave or something.
0: Okay, okay.
1: But there's a lot of criteria for English certificates. So I went for all the English ones, like TOEIC, TOEFL, whatever. And then it was just easy for me. And I could max out all the leaves and vacations I could get by those. So I should have probably reallocated my time into getting actually useful ones to me. But
0: no, you were smart about it. Because I heard that in the military, getting those vacation days, extra vacation days, it's like, it's the greatest things ever.
1: It's very hard and it's very great. So all my comrades, everyone, they were like, you know, that's cheating. there should be a law against this, you know? Like, you're playing the system too much.
0: You know, speaking of fitness, it's funny because, again, I'm only going to base this on my cousins that went to the military because, again, I didn't go. Two different cousins. I have a lot of cousins, guy cousins. One cousin, I mean, he's the guy that was introverted. He went to the Marine Corps after 4 years of trying to get into college or whatever. He was this, like, puny, skinny kid. You know, like, he was tall, but he was just bones.
1: Right.
0: He came back jacked.
1: Yeah, that's usually the case.
0: And I was like, man, Sungjin, I was like, Sungjin, what happened to you? He's like, Hyungnim. And he also became a little bit more extroverted. He's like, I was in the Marine Corps. I mean, of course, I'm going to come back, like, really fit.
1: Yeah.
0: My other cousin, however, he was also stick, like, bones.
1: Okay.
0: He came back fat.
1: Oh, wow.
0: And I was like, what happened to you, man? He's like, for the first time in my life, I was eating all three meals.
1: Oh, yeah.
0: Because he was one of those kids where, like, he would skip meals just to play games or, like, whatever. He was one of the kids, like, just stayed at home, like, doing nothing. He went there eating three square meals, right? And he just gained weight.
1: Well, that's the case for some people, too.
0: But also because I think part of his job was it wasn't too active. And so I think, but, you know, it was good. I mean, he was, you know, eating well.
1: I mean, speaking of fitness, though, like, there are a lot of people that challenge, do the challenge for body profiles, especially if you're, like, you're in the Marines or a prestigious barracks. Like, you have your own unique uniform, right?
0: Yeah,
1: they
0: yeah.
1: usually take off the shirt and, like, with the uniform only on the downside, and then they flex their muscles and, like, you know, and they get those great body profiles. And those body profiles are usually the profile pics for your KakaoTalk for, like, the remaining years of your university.
0: But it kind of got annoying with my, again, the Marine Corps cousin who came out jacked, because every time we see him in the family meetings, he keeps flexing.
1: Oh, yeah.
0: In front of me.
1: Yeah.
0: I'm like, what are you trying to do? Yes, I'm fat.
1: He worked hard for that.

0: I can't really imagine. They even have high-end skincare.
1: From they're for vacation.
0: Yeah.
1: Their moms are asking for
0: exactly.
1: Them.
0: The charge, they're like, oh, can I get my hands on that again? So, like, their protein supplements, too. And the amount of variety that's provided in these military canteens have grown throughout the years. And weekend policies also allowed food delivery in these cafeterias.
1: Get out of here.
0: So, usually, you have visits from your girlfriends or family during the weekends. Yeah. So, that was my case, too. And then she would probably like order jajangmyeon for me or pizza together.
1: Your girlfriend?
0: Yeah, yeah.
1: Oh, your girlfriend came visiting?
0: Yeah, yeah.
1: Why'd you guys break up?
0: Sad story.
1: I don't have to get into it.
0: But then, like, the funny part is, like, these hombes would usually peek around and try to see, like, whose girlfriend is pretty and all that. And my girlfriend was pretty. And they would come up to me and say, like, she has any friends? You know?
1: Hey, you know what I also heard? My producer is sending me messages here, but the army military t-shirt, ROKA, right?
0: Yeah, Korean army t-shirt.
1: That's also very popular.
0: It's very popular. It's now become a fashion thing. And it's also very comfortable for some reason.
1: Okay.
0: And it's oversized. So a lot of girlfriends want that as like a gift from their boyfriends. And yeah, a lot of people just get it from the PX and gift it. And it's a perfect gift.
1: I also heard that it's kind of like the girlfriends wear it purposely outside. Like, let's say they go out for a jog or something that, or they go meet their friends in front of their house. They'll wear it because that's their way of saying, yes, my boyfriend's in the military and I waited.
0: Oh,
1: kind of a thing.
0: Yeah.
1: Because a person, a girlfriend who's waited for their boyfriend while they're in the military, I mean, that's a good thing.
0: Yeah, it is.
1: Right. And so it's kind of proof like, yeah, you know, I went through it and here, you know, I'm allowed to wear this t-shirt and my boyfriend got it for me. But I heard it's very, very popular.
0: Yeah.
1: But it is mind-boggling that you can get food delivery. This is wild, man.
0: Yeah, only during certain hours and the weekends.
1: I also heard that the popularity of the PX also depends on the cook. Because if like the cook is really good, the food is really good at the cafeteria, people spend less money at the PX.
0: Oh, that makes sense.
1: But if the food is bad, they'll just spend most of the money on the PX because they want to eat something good.
0: Yes, there is definitely a correlation because like for us, every Wednesday morning was ramen day. And then normally a lot of people go to the PX for ramen, for cup noodles. But then for Wednesday, there would be a full stack of ramen. Nobody would even touch it because like they got it from the cafeteria. So yes, there's definitely a correlation between the menus, the food quality, and then the PX.
1: Let's talk about the academic and skill credit accumulation that you talked about as well.
0: Yeah, I talked about this a lot before, and a lot of people go for different certifications, but one outstanding case that I remember was like he was one of my subordinates, and he just came in, and he was like, I'm going to become a CPA. You know, like an accountant, right?
1: Huh, okay.
0: And a certified accountant by the time I'm out. I was like, really? And he did it. He studied for the CPA during the military for 2 years, every single night. And everybody doubted him because, like, you're very tired, right? And you get a lot of distractions. Yeah. But he was one of those people we call 독종. Like, I don't know what that is in English, but you're hardcore.
1: Yeah.
0: You're super focused. And as soon as he got discharged, he took the exam. He got accepted.
1: What?
0: And now he's an accountant.
1: Is there like a library that you could use?
0: Yes, there is a library, but it's usually very empty because people go to the computer rooms instead or like the billiards table or like the rackets sports. But like there are some people that go to the library.
1: So this is interesting because your training basically ends at 6 p.m.?
0: Oh, around that, yeah.
1: And then you have dinner and everything is said. And is that free time from there
0: so
1: on?
0: So there's a thing called no touch time. It sounds very weird in English. I know what you're thinking, but it basically means like you can't interfere with anybody else's time. Like, even if you're like a higher rank, you don't have the right to call a subordinate and make him do chores or whatever else stuff. It's like after like 8 p.m. to 10 p.m., it's 2 hours of no touch time. You are free to do whatever you do.
1: Really?
0: Yeah.
1: And again, if you're going to be smart with this, you're going to take that time to go to the library, which is empty, like you said, perfect for studying.
0: Yes.
1: No one's going to bother you. And this is perfect. I mean, because again, we've heard about people trying to get a certain certification or trying to get a job and they go to like the Noryangjin area or like the Sillim area to those Koshiwons to study, you know, for like a year and they try. You're getting paid to study basically.
0: Yeah.
1: Aside from the fact that you're going to be tired, you have to, you know, train and all that stuff. Right. Wow, that's impressive.

0: expensive. Mm-hmm. And so it becomes, again, strategically significant for a lot of people who are, you know, looking to get jobs and need that time to study. Mm-hmm. Why not just go to the military, kill two birds with one stone?
1: Exactly.
0: Interesting. All right. We're going to continue to talk about how the military has changed here in Korea. He chose a song from NMIXX this time called Dice. Mm-hmm. Why?
1: Everybody's rolling their dice to get those certificates. Yeah.
0: Except for David.
1: Oh, yeah.
0: We're trying to just get the vacation days. This is NMIXX with Dice.

0: Back in the studio with David talking about the military. Again, it's you're like especially my father-in-law.
1: Yeah.
0: Who went to, I remember him telling me, because you know how when guys, they the one thing that me and my father-in-law could not connect with, I had everything his son didn't have.
1: Okay.
0: In that I love sports.
1: Yeah.
0: And he loves talking about sports. Mm. He loves playing sports. And so I was able to do that while my brother-in-law could care less about sports. But the one thing I could never do was talk about the military. And so I'd have to just sit down.
1: Yeah.
0: And just listen.
1: And
0: he was in Gangwon-do, and where it was
1: That's like the fiercest.
0: And he was very proud of this. And he would always talk about how things have changed so much. No, Pina, I'm not going to enlist this now. I don't even think I could enlist now anymore. I'm outside of the age now. He wants me to enlist. But he was saying that things are so soft now. But maybe it is quote unquote soft compared to what it was back then.
1: Yeah.
0: But kids are also using that time more intelligently.
1: Yeah.
0: They're more smart about this.
1: Right. I think there's pros and cons definitely about it, the softer culture in the military. Like, in an individual sense, I guess, like, people can self-develop and they can get some benefit out of the time. But in a communal sense, in the military kind of sense, a lot of concerns are arising, saying, like, oh, there's no kungi anymore.
0: Yeah.
1: That's like military, what do you call it, spirit, or there's no strictness. What if an actual war breaks out? Like, how, people are just going to scatter. They're not going to follow to the chain of command. So there are concerns about that here and there.
0: However, there's also more kids who want to go to these elite units.
1: Oh, yes.
0: And I, this is the wildest thing. I did not know this until we were talking about this topic today. There are academies.
1: Yeah.
0: Private academies that prepare you for elite units.
1: Yes.
0: Tell me about this.
1: So this is very shocking to me. And I would say these men are real men, unlike me, because, like, for our generation, at least the people around me, they wanted to go to more comfortable spots.
0: Yes.
1: That's why we went to, like, prep schools. For instance, if you wanted to go to the Katusa, you would study English. If you wanted to go to, like, the police, you would go to specialized places that give you, like, information on the specialized tests and stuff like that.
0: Because I heard that the police is considered, I mean, I don't want to call it easy, but
1: it is easy.
0: It's considered, I can't say it.
1: Okay.
0: But I heard it's considered, you know, an easier route.
1: At least we're in civilization.
0: Yeah, right? Yeah, yeah.
1: But then nowadays, like, because I think this is my personal take, but if you look at, like, reality shows in Korea, there has been like a romanticization or idolization of the special force units. The representative figure would be Dex, you know,
0: he's
1: from the UDT, and like, people say he's the man of men, and a lot of women look up to him as well too. So, and also a lot of people are just patriotic innately. So there are recruits enrolling in private martial arts and conditioning academies to prepare for either the special forces, the UDT, or Marine Corps for those tests, because, like, you have to have some sort of physical abilities to get in.
0: No, I heard about this, and I think that was one of the reasons for my cousin, not the introverted one, the extroverted cousin. He joined the Marine Corps, but that was part of his plan, because for the longest time, he wanted to join the Special Forces Police Force in Busan.
1: Yep.
0: Which is, by the way, guys, if you're a Special Forces Police Officer in Busan, it's hardcore, because, you know, there's a lot of illegal stuff that happens in the port.
1: Yeah.
0: And you're carrying guns and stuff like that, like legit guns.
1: Right.
0: And so he went through, he said he went through some, like, legit training specifically for that.
1: Yeah.
0: And, but again, people are saying, you know, young kids these days are soft, but there are growing people, a growing number of young people who might be patriotic or just the idea that if I want to be a real man.
1: Yeah.
0: And that's the other thing. It's like, I mean, I'm sure this is holds true for a lot of countries. If you're in the if you're from the Marine.
1: Yeah.
0: There is this pride.
1: Prestige, yes.
0: Your prestige, right? And they take care of each other. And
1: they have this camaraderie that's going on. Like when even if they're not directly under the same like era or period, like if they're just humbes, they just salute right there. Exactly. And they have their own like culture going on, and I feel like there's a premium image towards people who went to the Marines or the Special Forces, especially in the celebrity scene too. Like we all remember people like Hyunbin who went to the Marines, or like Mino from SHINee, and also BTSV went to the Special Forces for anti-terrorism.
0: You know, the one that like a lot of people are surprised about was with Agnew.
1: Oh yeah, Lee Chan-hyuk went to
0: went to Marine Corps.
1: And Roy Kim.
0: Roy Kim is, I mean, he's so popular for being a Marine Corps guy.
1: So if you want to be a man and if you want to impress, if you're a celebrity or not, like it could be a strategic choice to go to the Special Forces.
0: The funny thing about Roy Kim, you could tell he's kind of getting annoyed now because during his concerts, random people keep going like, and then he has to go. I think I even remembered his keys. I think it's 1,259. I think I remember it because he said it so many times. And then if it's someone above you and they ask you, that means like which number, what number group are you, class are you? And if they're higher than you, they have to say padas, right?
1: Oh, really?
0: Which means I accepted it. Okay. So they have to like stay until they go padas.
1: Okay.
0: And so there's this whole culture. And then like every time he does like the concert, it became such a big trend for the Marine Corps people to go there and do that.
1: Yeah.
0: And he had some fans who like aren't from the Marines and saying, you know, so he's getting really annoyed. Right?
1: Okay.
0: But then like he's teaching them, you know, you shouldn't do that, blah, blah, blah. So there are celebrities who benefited from going to the Marine Corps.
1: Yes, for sure.
0: But there's also this explosion of military-themed pop culture, which I think is also helping with the image of the military,
1: too. I think this is an obvious thing in the era of K-pop, K-dramas. A lot of people are curious about what goes inside. It's like an exclusive culture to a few countries in the world, and Korea is known as the only like divided country. So obviously, there's going to be a lot of attention in genres such as K-webtoons, dramas, YouTube reality shows. Military themes are always like a regular. And for examples, there is a very famous webtoon called The Legend Legendary K-pop Cook.
0: Oh, so good.
1: Yeah. I haven't seen it actually, but then now it's dramatized.
0: I spent $30 buying the cookies to read all of them.
1: Really?
0: Because I couldn't stop.
1: Wow, I've never read it before. But then I've heard like 101's Park Ji-hoon is now like the main cast of the drama at the moment. There's also very funny YouTube animations like Shinbyung, New Recruit. And so many men watch it because they can relate to it.
0: Yeah.
1: And it's very funny. There's also Fake Men, the series on YouTube where like people test out their boundaries or like their challenge themselves with the UDTs or the Special Forces,
0: which is basically a parody of 진짜 사나이, which was like the original TV where celebrities try to do the Special Forces training and again, military has changed a lot, and I think this is very important if you're going to have to go anyways. Take something good out of it. At least what we know is that the young people these days, they're making the best out of the time in the military. Not only that, they're also protecting our country.
1: Right.
0: And I think that's the most important thing. David, I want to thank you so much. The last song that you chose, Why Be Nanin Nabi, A Flying Butterfly. Why?
1: Yeah. The military is like a period when you're in the cocoon. And then you can finally flap your wings afterwards.
0: Is that how you felt after you discharged?
1: Oh, yes. Like a butterfly? Very much. Very much. Freedom. Yeah.
0: David, thank you so much for this, man. Have a wonderful rest of your week. We'll see you again next Monday.
1: Okay. Thank you.
0: Sending him out of studio. This is YB with Nanin Nabi, A Flying Butterfly.

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5: And that music means one thing. It's time to finish off our program today. As we talked about earlier with David, the perception of military service has changed over the years. But the one thing that hasn't changed over the years is how much we appreciate all the soldiers who continue to sacrifice their lives and, of course, put in their time to protect our country. So a big thank you to all the soldiers of Korea. And now, if you enjoyed our show today, and I hope you guys did, make sure you join us again tomorrow when we're back live for our Tuesday's edition of The Culture Inc. In the second hour of the show, we have Se-young, who will be joining us for Lifestyle Strategy Team. So hope to see you guys then. As always, a big thank you to our staff members, our producer Ian Seo, writers Park Dong-suk and Park Bo-mi. And of course, a big thank you to all of our listeners who tuned in for the full 2 hours, especially if you chimed in on all the chit-chat. Sending us out of the studio, this is CL with Hua. Join us again tomorrow, same time, 6 p.m. to 8 p.m. Korea Standard Time. Until then, this has been S.J. Lee with The Culture Inc.

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The Chief Program Manager of Arirang Radio is Kwon Tae-char. 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

Good morning, everyone. Thanks for tuning in to Good Morning Seoul, a news magazine show designed to bring you all the news and trend updates to get you up to speed and out the door. It is October 3rd, a Tuesday, and I'm your host, Lena Kwon. And here's a look at your local weather update. Chilly conditions will continue today with low morning temperatures and strong winds. Be sure to bundle up before heading out. Morning lows will range from 3 to 14 degrees Celsius, while daytime highs will reach 20 to 24 degrees. The skies will be mostly clear nationwide with no rain in the forecast. Mostly sunny and dry conditions are expected to continue throughout the week. We're starting off at 11 degrees Celsius in Seoul. Also 11 degrees in Gwangju and 14 degrees in Jeju. A track by 80s to get you started this Tuesday morning. Good night, dreamy day.

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You can also tune in to the Global Gwangju Network at 98.7 MHz in Gwangju Metropolitan City and 93.7 in Yeosu City. Now, a closer look at what you should expect on our live program this morning. We get started with Adam joining us momentarily for keyword news to get started. Let's begin with the headlines. South Korea's military has concluded North Korea has deliberately planted the landmine. So we go into the details of the investigations and the demands, of course, directed towards Pyongyang, an apology and the removal of the mines. That's what's being requested by the South Korean side. Let's get a closer look at what that is exactly in violation of and what the details of the investigations has told us so far. Meanwhile, the South Korean government is pursuing a two-track AI strategy when it comes to AI foundational models. It seems that the data leak that we've discovered at the financial institutions may be wider than initially realized. Supreme Court inspection and the workout details when it comes to Washington Seoul negotiations. Let's get a closer look at those pressing headlines first thing with Adam momentarily on Keyword News. Yerrick also joins us for Social Media Minute as we look at some buzzwords trending on social media outlets. This is one of the biggest story coming out of the United States. Local media and student journalists have always played, I think, a historically important role in activism. The latest is I Am Jane Doe online rally to protect the accuser's identity out of the Cornell rape allegations. What is helping amplifying marginalized and silenced voices? Student journalists are being spotlighted in this case. We'll get a closer look at what really pushed the story to go national in the United States. Asian Games reignite debate over military service exemptions. Meanwhile, Korean audio guides are coming to four major overseas museums. We'll take a look at the significance, all coming up on Social Media Minute. And with David Tizard on The World Deconstructed, we're turning to Iran's crackdown on women particularly. There is a singer that has come into spotlight for performing without her hijab. What she's been sentenced to is 74 lashes, and growing restrictions on women's rights is being once again put in the spotlight. Across Iran, we get a closer look. Now joins us for our second hour question unboxing topic. This is our question of the day. Can K-pop fans help the environment and slow down climate change? I suppose the short answer is yes, but the more important question is,

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0: South Korea's military concludes that North Korea had deliberately planted landmines that exploded inside the DMZ last month, critically injuring South Korean soldiers. It also strongly urged Pyongyang to offer a sincere apology and immediately remove the mines it laid in violation of the armistice agreement. The South Korean government is pursuing a two-track AI strategy, continuing its sovereign AI initiative while launching a separate 4.7 trillion won project to develop globally competitive frontier AI. It plans to invest heavily in GPUs, data, and talent to boost a country's AI capabilities. Fears of personal data breaches are spreading across South Korea, with cyber attacks and data leaks now reaching beyond the financial sector to public utilities and universities. The government is stepping up cybersecurity measures, urging companies to check their systems for vulnerabilities. The National Assembly is auditing the Supreme Court today, with Chief Justice Joyda's stance on the renomination of a Supreme Court Justice candidate in focus. Cho has declined to appear as a witness, citing judicial independence, but may still address the issue during the hearing. U.S. Vice President J.D. Vance says Washington and Seoul still need to work out details of the proposed Alaska LNG project. His remarks come after President Donald Trump announced that Korea would invest over $50 billion in the project, despite Seoul saying no final investment decision has been made.
1: Curious about Korea? Then Arirang Radio.

0: And now it's time for us to discuss more of these headlines in simple keywords with Adam joining us via Zoom. Good morning, Adam.
1: Good morning, Lena, and a happy, happy Tuesday to you. You got the memo, it's Black Tuesday.
0: Yeah, you're kidding. Black Tuesday, that's completely inadvertent. Oh, that's bleak.
1: I don't know, I haven't checked, so it might be completely wrong, but yeah.
0: Actually, given the roller coaster ride, we might be looking at, the market hasn't opened yet, but we'll keep tabs on it. Let's get started.
1: Let's do it. Sorry, I don't want to check the Kospi charts at the moment in case I try to get depressed.
0: A roller coaster ride. If you're looking at a downturn, let's ride it out together. Okay, yeah. Let's get started. This is our first keyword of the day.
1: North Korean mine.
0: So South Korea's military has concluded that North Korea had deliberately planted the two mines that exploded inside the DMZ last month. Can you tell us the details of the investigations?
1: Right, so it's pretty definitive now, basically blaming North Korea for what happened. Joint Chiefs of Staff Vice Chairman Kon Dae-won said a joint investigation with the UN command and forensic evidence confirms that South Korean troops were injured by North Korean plastic anti-personnel mines while conducting routine operations south of the MDL. GPS data showed both blast sites and another North Korean mine found on September 29th were about 10 meters south of the MDL, confirming an armistice agreement violation. Forensic tests found TNT used in North Korean plastic mines on the injured soldiers' clothing and resin fragments matching the type used in North Korean mines. Fragments recovered from the soldiers also matched a North Korean plastic anti-personnel mine previously recovered from the Imjin River. Now, investigators concluded the mines had been deliberately planted rather than washed into the area, with at least four believed to have been laid there more than a year ago.
0: So the military also began destroying mines in the area. The move is seen as a direct response aimed at removing the source of the threat while signaling a firm stance towards North Korea.
1: Yeah, so it's pretty concerning because it's not just those two mines. It was found that there were more in the proximity. Now, the UN command notified North Korea in advance under established procedures, while the South Korean military separately issued a warning broadcast. North Korean troops were seen observing the area after hearing the explosions, but no unusual activity was detected. The military said it chose to destroy the mines rather than recover them because of safety concerns. It said North Korean mines found south of the MDL will continue to be removed or neutralized unless Pyongyang removes them itself. Additional military measures, including demonstrations of advanced weapon systems, are also reportedly under consideration. The government is also considering separate sanctions targeting North Korea's illicit cyber activities. However, it remains cautious about resuming loudspeaker broadcasts, which have been called upon by some opposition party people now toward North Korea, saying their effectiveness and impact on border residents must be considered as well.
0: All right, with that, we turn our attention to the larger two-track AI strategy for South Korea, our second pick of the day.
1: AI Foundation Model.
0: So the government will continue its existing independent AI Foundation Model project as planned while launching a separate 4.7 trillion won frontier AI initiative. If you don't know what the details are, let's go over it.
1: Let's do. I know there's a lot of AI lingo
0: jargon.
1: Jargon, yes. But under the existing program, three teams will be narrowed to two next February, with a fourth round of GPU support to follow. The government may adjust detailed development targets and support levels as AI technology evolves. It is also considering additional GPU support to expand use of the models across companies, research institutions, and other parts of Korea's AI ecosystem. The new frontier AI project will pursue globally competitive top-tier models using much larger amounts of computing power, data, and talent. The government said the program is not intended to replace the existing project, but to operate alongside it under a two-track strategy. Officials said rapid advances in frontier AI since the emergence of Mythos Preview in April showed that the previous scale of investment was no longer sufficient. The 2027 budget includes 4.7 trillion won for the project, with the government's investment expected to be matched by private capital. Participants could include individual companies, corporate alliances, or special purpose entities, with the government seeking to ensure opportunities for startups and smaller firms as well as large companies. The final two teams from the existing foundation model project will be allowed to apply for Frontier AI if they choose, though receiving large-scale support from both programs simultaneously is considered unlikely. The government plans to open applications after next year's budget is approved in December, select participants as early as February, and begin development around March. Officials said the goal of securing independent AI technology remains unchanged, but the strategy is being expanded to combine broader domestic use with a much larger investment in frontier-level models.
0: All right, with that, we turn our attention to our third keyword of the day.
1: More data leaks.
0: So cybersecurity concerns are growing in Korea as data breaches spread beyond the financial sector to Korea Electric Power Corporation and select universities. So it seems that the data breach is wider beyond financial institutions. What's the latest?
1: Yeah, so some IP addresses used in the Shinhan Bank hack also tried to access Toss Bank servers. Two US IPs made 14 attempts this year, but Toss Bank blocked them and no customer data was leaked. Hacking has now been confirmed at seven financial firms, about 25,000 Shinhan Bank customers, and 40,000 Yegaram Savings Bank customers had data leaked, along with smaller numbers at three other banks. Authorities found some of the same attacker IPs across several incidents. They believe attackers switched to IPs and used AI tools for large-scale automated attacks. But the same IP alone does not prove the attacks came from one group. Now, KEPCO also said personal information of about 24,000 employees was exposed online. The data included names, affiliations, and phone numbers. No registration numbers, sensitive data, or customer information were exposed. Seoul Cyber University also suffered a leak involving students, graduate staff, and job applicants. The university said passwords, account numbers, and resident registration numbers were encrypted. The government has stepped up its cybersecurity response. The Korea Internet and Security Agency is now operating its cyber response center around the clock. Around 28,000 companies have also been advised to conduct security checks. Experts say schools, public institutions, and critical infrastructure operators also need stronger protection. They warn that AI and automation now allow even small groups to target multiple institutions at once.
0: All right, the latest in the personal data breaches clearly being found across the board. We get a closer look at our fourth keyword of the day.
1: Supreme Court inspection.
0: So, National Assembly's Legislation and Judiciary Committee will audit the Supreme Court today, the first day of this year's parliamentary audit. What can we expect, Adam?
1: Right, it's going to be a lot of locking of horns and mudslinging going on as usual. So, yes, that's pretty much going to be the gist of it. But attention is focused on whether Chief Justice Choideul will address the dispute over the renomination of a Supreme Court justice candidate. The presidential office and the Supreme Court have remained at odds over the issue. Choi submitted a notice saying he would not appear as a general witness. He reportedly argued that requiring him to testify about his constitutional nomination authority would undermine judicial independence and the separation of powers. However, Choi previously said he would address the issue during the parliamentary audit. He could therefore comment on it in his opening or closing remarks. Last year, Choi was also called as a witness over the Supreme Court ruling in President Lee Jae-myung's election law case. He delivered opening remarks, but did not answer questions from Democratic Party lawmakers. He later used his closing remarks to express concern over public distrust surrounding the court's handling of the case. This year, Democratic Party lawmakers are again expected to press Chaw for answers, and the dispute could lead to further clashes during the audit.
0: All right, with that, we turn our attention to our final keyword of the day.
1: Workout details.
0: So U.S. Vice President J.D. Vance says details of the Alaska LNG project still need to be worked out with Korea. His remarks come after Seoul denied that it had finalized an investment in the project.
1: Yeah, so it's very, kind of, how can I say, cryptic wording from
0: sure.
1: the vice president, not really confirming that anything has been agreed, but also say, not explicitly ruling it out either. So the project would build an 800-mile pipeline carrying natural gas from Alaska's North Slope to the southern port of Nikiski. President Trump said last month that Korea had agreed to invest more than $50 billion in the project, but Korea's industry ministry said no investment decision had been finalized and that the project's commercial viability still needs to be reviewed. And Trump later pressed Seoul to reach an agreement. Now, Vance struck a more cautious tone, saying some details still have to be resolved, but he said he expects the project to move forward. He cited strong demand for U.S. natural gas from Korea, Japan, and Southeast Asia, and Vance made the remarks before traveling to Alaska to campaign for Republican Senator Dan Sullivan. So whether his remarks are seen as kind of something to woo the voters in Alaska in
0: right.
1: support of the Republican candidate,
0: right.
1: of course, remains to be seen. But yeah, a little bit more of a cautious wording because he is somewhat directly involved in the talks as well. So, of course, he needs to be careful when it comes to these negotiations. But the only project that's been confirmed by the South Korean side is, of course, that gas power plant in Encinal, Texas. And the Alaska Energy Project and nuclear power plants are being considered, according to South Korea, but nothing finalized at the moment. Kind of different to what Trump is saying, but he's making out as if they have been finalized. But of course, yeah, there's a lot of discrepancies between what is agreed and what is not.
0: It's kind of, at this point, out of President Trump's tired old playbook where he speaks in a much larger scale, let's say, without the promises, and then somebody else comes in to do a little bit of damage control, diplomatically speaking, to say, whoa, that's not what the president meant. This is what we meant. We're still negotiating. But there's also the midterms to consider. So they need a little bit of help when it comes to Alaska. So that it's the tug of war there is not the first, I must say.
1: Yeah, only 2 months now until the elections, or just under 2 months. So it's going to be a lot of rhetoric, kind of basically sounding as if some things have been confirmed or finalized to make it sound as if there has been achievements made, but of course, not according to Korea. So whether an agreement is reached before the November midterm elections, of course, that's a different story, but nothing as of yet.
0: Adam, thank you so much. This is why perhaps we need daily updates to unmark the waters. It's kind of confusing
1: exactly.
0: at times.
1: Tune
0: thank
1: into GMS for more.
0: See you tomorrow.
1: Thank you. Have a wonderful day. See you tomorrow.
0: We have Yerika joining us next for Social Media Minute.
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0: The way we consume and share news today, it is largely rooted in social media outlets, a reason why it's crucial to look at what's being discussed online from the hottest issues to trends for our daily social media minute. We're joined by Erica via Zoom. Good morning, Erica.
1: Good morning, Lena.
0: Happy Tuesday.
1: Yes, how are you?
0: I'm all right. How are you doing?
1: I'm doing good.
0: All right, let's get started. First, the Asian Games. The games are over, but the buzz around it, the good and the bad and the messy and the confusing, it continues. Now, South Korea's men's football team had plenty to celebrate after winning Asian Game gold, but some of the players' comments about military service didn't go really over well back home. Some were visibly a little bit too enthusiastic about the exemption that they would be extended. Now, the reaction has since grown into a much larger political discussion about South Korea's special military service system for elite athletes and select artists.
1: That's right. Now, the controversy started after South Korea and Japan, faced each other in the match, and South Korea beat Japan 1-0 in the final on October 3rd. Captain Lee Ki-hyuk told reporters that winning that gold medal meant he would no longer have to serve in the military as an active duty soldier. His teammate Yang Min-hyuk was even more direct, because he said the medal and the trophy themselves had not been what had motivated him at the Asian Games. What he had been focused on instead was the military service benefit he would receive if South Korea won gold. Now, another player, Park Seung-soo, posted a photo from the locker room wearing a cap that is traditionally associated with soldiers completing their military service. So several players on the South Korean football team, I guess, kind of boasted a little bit about the fact that they would receive this special military service benefit, and people have not been happy about it.
0: It is, to say the least, a sensitive issue. So any comment regard to it is, I think, potentially a PR nightmare. We'll get to the reactions too, but just to explain what the military service benefit actually means, a male athlete who wins an Olympic gold, silver, or bronze, or wins gold at the Asian Games, they fulfilled their military obligation through a special form of alternative service rather than serving on active duty. And so those medals mean, I suppose, a lot more.
1: That's right. So they serve as what South Korea officially calls arts and sports personnel. This basically allows athletes to continue competing while fulfilling their remaining military obligations. So for these football players, winning gold meant they had secured that military service benefit.
0: So the comments made by the football players triggered a strong backlash in South Korea, and it's actually really important to understand why the backlash.
1: Yeah, so the military service in South Korea is mandatory for most able-bodied men, and it usually means putting work or studies on hold. So while the players had legitimately earned the benefit under the existing rules, some people felt the way they celebrated it was a bit insensitive, especially the suggestion that avoiding active duty service had been the main motivation for excelling at the Asian Games.
0: They're young, and I'm not saying this is a job all done. Surely you could have been more sensitive about it, but I don't think it meant that, the Asian Games gold didn't mean as much, but they're clearly excited about the exemption. Now, all three players later, of course, issued an apology for the way they had spoken about military service, but by then, as you can imagine, the controversy had moved beyond the players themselves. It reopened a much, much older question about whether South Korea should still offer this kind of military service benefit to elite athletes and artists. And we've had this conversation before. Members of BTS left for their army service as well, right? What's considered an artist? Where's the cutoff? Do we expand? Do we make new categories? It's tough to have a one-size-fits-all answer.
1: Yeah, so this system has been around since the early 70s. And it was just a very different time back then.
0: Sure.
1: South Korea was still trying to build its international profile, and major achievements in sports and the arts were seen as a way of bringing recognition to the country. The military service benefit was partly designed to encourage and reward people who achieved that kind of international success. You know, fast forward 50 years later, which is now, some lawmakers are questioning whether that reasoning still makes sense. Mm. And those calls are coming from both major parties. Mm. And many agree the country no longer needs to offer military service benefits to encourage athletes and artists to raise its profile overseas. Now, some have suggested that exceptional achievements could be rewarded with financial benefits instead.
0: Okay, so lawmakers also point to a very different reality facing the military today. South Korea's extremely low birth rate is steadily reducing the number of young men available for the military service in the first place.
1: That's right. Many lawmakers are favoring reform rather than abolition of the system. And one proposal is to make the eligibility criteria more selective, taking into account perhaps the level of competition within each sport and the international significance of the event. There are also calls for athletes and artists who achieve the benefit to take on greater public service obligations.
0: We'll leave it there for now, but I have a hunch it's not an easy fix.
1: It is not going to be easy. I mean, how do you, you know, choose the right level of competition within each sport, you
0: right
1: know? How do you make certain things more selective? I don't know. But this is a discussion that is going to continue for now.
0: How would you even make the selection process transparent and fair?
1: Exactly.
0: We'll wait and see, but there are moves clearly to address some of these longstanding elephants in the room, because avoiding it, we've come this far, and it's not as if the birth rate is certainly

0: And I think student journalists have played always an historically important role in activism.
1: Yeah, this case goes back to a night in October. A 20-year-old Cornell student went to a party at a frat house. And according to a civil lawsuit she filed last month, she had already been drinking before she got there. She says that once she was inside the frat house, she was pressured into taking ketamine and marijuana. She essentially became incapacitated, was almost hallucinating at some point, and says seven fraternity members then sexually assaulted her without her consent over the course of several hours.
0: So she did report what happened at the time. So why wasn't there a criminal case back in 2024?
1: Yeah, so prosecutors at the time concluded there wasn't enough evidence to bring charges, and there is plenty of dispute over that decision. The Tompkins County District Attorney says the woman's original statement to police described the drug use and sexual activity as voluntary and consensual. However, her lawyer disputes that characterization and had questioned how thoroughly the case had been investigated at the time. Now, Cornell University also conducted its own investigation. So two of the seven men were expelled. Two were suspended for at least two semesters. One had already graduated, and two were found not responsible for sexual misconduct under Cornell's disciplinary process. Now, the woman, in the meantime, had dropped out of Cornell after the alleged assault.
0: But the Cornell Daily Sun, the university's independent student newspaper, continue the investigations.
1: That's right. Reporter Cerise Kuspa stayed in contact with the woman and her lawyer and spent nearly 2 years looking into both the allegations and Cornell's handling of the case. And she continued reporting even while she was studying abroad in Sydney, Australia. And then last month, after the woman filed her civil lawsuit, the paper made a consequential editorial decision, which was to publish the names of all seven men named as defendants, despite the fact that none of them had been criminally charged.
0: Okay. I can't even imagine the editorial board of New York Times and Washington Post making that decision. And that's a huge move. That it must have been difficult for these student editors at Cornell University. They wanted to hold their own university accountable, and that's tough. Now, naming the seven men is a serious step when none of them had been criminally charged, let alone convicted.
1: Exactly. And they knew the naming of the seven men carried serious consequences, especially when no criminal charges had been filed. However, the editors ultimately decided there was enough public interest to justify publishing their names, particularly given the questions surrounding Cornell's handling of the case. Now, in an editorial titled "Cornell Won't, We Will," the student paper accused the university of failing the woman and of failing to properly address sexual violence on campus. Now, the case then received much wider national attention in the United States. Prosecutors reopened the criminal investigation in late September, and New York Governor Kathy Hochul has since appointed Attorney General Letitia James as special prosecutor to the case.
0: So in the U.S. context, because not all of our listeners are from the U.S., for a story to go national, it needs to be picked up and to gain attention. And I'm not saying this was the intention of the Cornell Daily Sun, but I guess by design, that's just how the news system works. I mean, what makes a story worth going national as opposed to staying local? And I guess they're brave, and I must say that come with risks of their own, right? Because I guess journalistic integrity and ethics can also be questioned, right? Because there are rules to these kinds of moves, but nonetheless, that courage in itself had its rewards. It's a hard story, isn't it? We'll leave it there for now. It's still being investigated, so we're not even close to the finality of it. All right, on to our final story this morning. Visiting some of the world's major museums and cultural sites is about to get a little easier for Korean travelers. More places overseas are adding Korean language audio guides.
1: Yeah. So for more...

0: are scheduled to get Korean audio guides by the end of this year. They include the Grand Egyptian Museum in Egypt, the Munch Museum in Norway, ABBA, the museum in Sweden, and the Simon Janaisha Museum of Georgia. Now, South Korea's Ministry of Foreign Affairs is supporting this project. The Grand Egyptian Museum is probably the most notable addition. We talked about the opening of this new museum. It's near the Giza Pyramids and houses an enormous collection of ancient Egyptian artifacts, including the complete collection of treasures from the tomb of Tutankhamun. Now, there is another addition that happened just last month. The archaeological site of the Roman Forum in Rome also introduced a Korean language audio guide with support from the ministry.
1: So South Korea has been working with cultural institutions around the world to make Korean available as one of their visitor languages.
0: Yeah, so the Ministry of Foreign Affairs started supporting Korean audio guides at major overseas cultural and tourist sites in 2018. And the idea was to make these places more accessible to Korean visitors while also increasing the presence of the Korean language internationally. It started with four sites that first year in 2018, including the Sagrada Familia in Barcelona, the Topkapi Palace in Istanbul, and the Royal Museums of Fine Arts in Belgium. And since then, the list has grown considerably. And Korean audio guides have been introduced at places including the Vatican Museums, the Prado Museum in Madrid, the National Gallery of Art in Washington, the Prague Castle, Petra in Jordan, and the Terracotta Army Museum in Xi'an, China.
1: That list is quite revealing in itself, Yerika, I think. These are places receiving visitors from all over the world. So adding Korean as an official audio guide language also says something about just a number of Korean travelers these institutions now expect to see. I mean, they have to prioritize which gets picked.
0: That's right. And the program has continued to expand geographically. Last year alone, the ministry supported Korean language guides at 10 more sites and services. This is an ongoing project, and we expect to see more of these Korean language guides added to these major institutions all around the world. So that's definitely exciting.
1: If you have plans to visit the Colosseum in Rome, apparently a Korean language guide is readily available. That's really exciting. I don't think that was there when I went.
0: It wasn't there when I went, which was just 2 years ago.
1: Yerika, thank you so much for joining us. Have a happy Tuesday.
0: You too. Have a great day.
1: I'll see you tomorrow. We have David Tizard joining us next for The World Deconstructed.
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0: And now it's time to get a macro perspective on what else is happening around us in the world. We're going to try to stay updated with current affairs around the world and get an in-depth look at stories that might not always get our attention in our headlines. We pivot to Iran this morning as a country escalates its hijab crackdown, and a 74-year sentence against a popular singer shows the widening gap between the law and paper and life on, the day-to-days out of Iran. So for a closer look at this story and more, we're joined by David Tizard. Good morning, David.
1: Good morning, Lena. It's wonderful to see you. And yes, we normally take a look at the stories from around the world that people's attention is not normally drawn to. However, this is one that's been featured certainly in the English press by the BBC, The Guardian, and many other outlets, I'm sure. Some of the listeners will have come across it. But the story is that Parastu Ahmadi, a 29-year-old female Iranian singer, she was sentenced to 74 lashes. And her crime was performing without a hijab. This was a decision that was taken a couple of years ago when she performed. And recently, that decision and punishment has been upheld. It went through appeal, and they've done that. So that's why it's come back into the news again. Obviously, this is taking place in Iran. And since the 1979 Islamic Revolution, Iran has been governed as a theocratic republic. So in terms of a theocracy, it means that religion informs and influences all of the laws there. And so that's what they've done. It's Shia Muslims, Shia Islam there in Iran.
0: Could we go over the legal changes too for context, David? New hijab law, and what can women now be punished for?
1: Yeah, certainly. Before I talk about that, I'll just say something a little bit more specific about Parastu Ahmadi's case, because she performed live on YouTube. Right. There was a concert that was done in the city of Qom. It was streamed online in this music performance, which you can see online. She's wearing a black dress. Her shoulders are showing, but it just looks like an evening gown, something like that. And she has no headscarf. And she sings wonderfully, of course. Now, this video went viral, racked up millions of views. However, the courts, the Iranian courts, had said that the group had violated the country's legal and cultural norms, called the performance obscene and vulgar. Now, it doesn't stop there, because you asked about the law. I'm sure there's many things that people do in countries that the governments don't necessarily like. However, freedom, liberty, those kind of things allow people to do them, but not in Iran. So in 2024, in late 2024, there were new laws introduced promoting the culture of chastity and hijab. And this meant that the Iranian authorities, they could impose severe penalties for those who were, in their words, I quote here, promoting nudity, indecency, unveiling, or improper dressing. Now, failing to adhere to these, and they were primarily aimed at women, making sure that they were covered, making sure that they were dressed in religious attire at all times, you can get huge fines, up to around sort of £12,000, flogging, prison sentences as well, for repeat offenders. These new laws also sort of say that especially you can be punished if you promote this kind of attitude or this kind of dress to international media, civil society organizations. So it's not about just doing it internally, but if you promote this image to the outside world, if outside people see you, then that's also really going to come into it. They use the words, the authorities use the words corruption on earth to describe this. And it also means any businesses, establishments, taxi drivers, media broadcasters who fail to report this, they can also be punished for doing so. So this is what Iran has been doing in the last, 18 months.
0: David, legally, how should we understand flogging as punishment? And what does this verdict tell us about Iran's, I guess, broader crackdown and actually enforcing the relatively new law?
1: What does flogging say as punishment? Well, it's rather outrageous, isn't it? I mean, I grew up in a society where corporal punishment was still threatened at us young children in schools and things like that. There was always the threat of the cane, and some of our masters at the school enjoyed it perhaps, but yet we don't really have that too much in terms of the legal assessment. Some people will say that the flogging is symbolic rather than really punishing, if you know what I mean. Mm. That doesn't make it any good, but in terms of the flogging, it's more symbolic than physical torture. Others will say, however, no, that this is torture and it's a violation of the individual body. The lawyers saying that this verdict that has been announced and the appeal has been sort of gone through, and they've said, no, this is the right decision. It's the verdict that they expected, and there will be you know, some people outraged by this, but the regime is likely to just to double down, and these are its rules and this is what it's doing. You have human rights people obviously coming out and saying that this is really not quite right what's happening here. Some people are saying that it's pointing to the songs that she was singing, and that sort of caused some of the things. They were old pre-revolutionary popular songs rather than those songs that have been come to prominence since the 1979 revolution. So lots going on.
0: David, can we take a step back and see if this is, there are, well, I guess more examples that are being talked about than Miss Amati's case. She's not the only musician being prosecuted. Are we seeing a broader campaign against female artists and their ways of expressing themselves?
1: Mm. Yeah, there are more and more cases. One of the more interesting things, particularly in the articles that I was reading, was that there were fellow artists in Iran, particularly female ones, who felt somewhat conflicted about this situation because they want to stand up and they want to support Ahmadi. They want to do something about it. But at the same time, they know doing so puts them at risk of, of similar punishment, of similar imprisonment. And so it's that idea of fear. It's that idea that the it's not so much about religious freedom, but it's about freedom from religious control. And that simply, quite simply, it doesn't exist in Iran. You can't do anything without the religion. It informs all of the laws. And so a lot of singers, a lot of public people, they are conflicted about this because they want to stand up, but they know in doing so, they would get in trouble. There is another case, there's quite a few, but one that also makes the news is Hiwa Seyfizadeh, who was sentenced to 4 years in prison for some of her performances. They were on the charge of encouraging corruption and prostitution for her singing live. The sentence issued by a court, that's still going through. She seems to be appealing that as well. Nevertheless, you can find more and more cases. It's not just one isolated one of the Iranian authorities deciding that women who perform in any kind of way, really, they're afraid that it risks upsetting the morality of the country.
0: David, I do wonder, although punishments against select women have become harsher, fewer women are also appearing in public wearing the hijab. So what does a daily life in Iran actually look like now? And how do we explain, maybe, I don't know, I wouldn't call it discrepancy, but the stories don't add up.
1: Yeah. There's a couple of things, I think, in this story that are interesting. One is that for a lot of the modern world, we get a connection which has always seemed to baffle me somewhat between progressive political types and the defense of Islam. And that, it really doesn't quite make sense. I think it's sometimes about anyone but Trump, the thing that goes on here. Because how really do you get around this? Like 1,300 year theology deciding what people can and cannot wear. Of course, us in the West, we went through our own processes of enlightenment and liberation and getting away. Korea's had its jangot, China's had its foot binding. But we all kind of left those in the past, and yet here in Iran, certainly not doing that yet. And then you asked about the day-to-day life. There is an another challenge that we need to understand that there are reports and there are some people that do walk around with headscarves, and in doing so, they do so against the law. And this is a dangerous thing, because we can see this one case and we can see it as a reflection of the whole of Iranian society. But as you and I know, Lena, and other people do, one story doesn't always reflect the society at large and what's happening. And we can come to all of these conclusions about what's going on. And so this story, and as it's pushed in all the media, it's designed to make us, you know, appear and think that this is actually what's going on everywhere. It might be, but then again, it might not be. And then it requires a little bit more understanding of the day-to-day life in Iran. Nevertheless, these laws are on the books. They are being carried out by some people. And when they affect singers like this, it does make international news. And so 74 lashes for singing a song without a headscarf. That's the life of one woman, at least, in Iran.
0: David, thank you so much for taking us through the details of that story. Have a good Tuesday. We'll speak to you again tomorrow.
1: See you tomorrow. Thank you.
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0: And that brings us to the end of the first hour of our program. Now, don't go anywhere, as we do a part two coming right up. Let me extend the question of the day once more to all of our listeners. Can K-pop fans and the fandom help the environment slow down climate change? If I know one thing to be true, is that these fandoms are massive, and when they are united in a cause, they can have absolutely real effects in anything they really find to be a priority, a social cause, an environmental cause. Give us your two cents by visiting our official YouTube live stream, Arirang Radio, All Things K. That's where you can find us. Leading us into our second hour is Kim Dong-ryul, 다시 사랑한다 말할까? Should I tell her again?

What kind of clarity is filling your day today? We drink water every day, but have you ever wondered, the bottle of water in your hand, what kind of journey did it take to get to you? At the southern edge of Korea lies Jeju, an island holding one of nature's most honest, untouched secrets. Formed by volcanic

0: volcanic activity 1.8 million years ago. Layers of rugged basalt rock and countless tiny pathways carved by lava. Rainwater that falls on this island begins a remarkable journey, traveling deep underground for over 31 years. Like a vast natural filtration system, these layers of volcanic rock carefully remove impurities while enriching the water with essential minerals like vanadium and silica. From 420 meters below the surface, untouched by human hands, this pristine water is brought up, then passes through rigorous quality checks and global standard management systems before reaching you. That is why, within just 3 months of its launch, it became Korea's number one bottled water, and why people around the world trust Jeju Samdasu. More than just water to quench your thirst, it is 31 years of patience, a story shaped by nature itself. In every sip of Jeju Samdasu, you'll find a journey, pure, deep, and extraordinary. This spring, why not refresh both body and mind with a glass of clean, clear Samdasu and experience the vitality of Jeju. Enriching Jeju, bringing happiness to its people. A cleaner tomorrow for Jeju. Created by JPDC. Radio.
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6: Welcome back to the second hour of Good Morning Seoul. I'm your host, Lena Kwan, and here's a look at what you should expect. And next, it is a Tuesday morning, which means momentarily we're joined by our Tuesday expert for JMS Focus, Professor Yang Jun-suk, economics professor at the Catholic University of Korea, joins us to talk about Korea's booming exports, its weaker domestic economy, inflation, and the controversial Alaska LNG investment. It seems that J.D. Vance, Vice President of the United States, is trying to downplay and backtrack a little bit. But nonetheless, we'll talk a little bit about what's in the plan, what's in the works. People with Karen Choi, she'll be talking a little bit about what's to be expected at the Busan International Film Festival, which officially kicks off later tonight. There's an opening ceremony scheduled. We'll get a closer look. A question unboxing with Nael. Can K-pop fans really help the environment and slow down climate change? They do have a monstrous fandom, which means with that power, with good, they can do, well, real, real social change. We'll be waiting for your input. So if you have any insights, questions, comments, drop by our official YouTube live stream, Arirang Radio, All Things K. GMS Focus with Professor Yang Jun-suk is coming up momentarily. But first, let's get one more look at this morning's headlines.

South Korea's military concludes that North Korea had deliberately planted landmines that exploded inside the DMZ last month, critically injuring South Korean soldiers. It also strongly urged Pyongyang to offer a sincere apology and immediately remove the mines it laid in violation of the armistice agreement. The South Korean government is pursuing a two-track AI strategy, continuing its sovereign AI initiative while launching a separate 4.7 trillion won project to develop globally competitive frontier AI. It plans to invest heavily in GPUs, data, and talent to boost the country's AI capabilities. Fears of personal data breaches are spreading across South Korea, with cyber attacks and data leaks now reaching beyond the financial sector to public utilities and universities. The government is stepping up cybersecurity measures, urging companies to check their systems for vulnerabilities.

0: His homegrown Nudie space rocket is being moved to the launch pad today ahead of its fifth launch. After being erected and undergoing final checks, Nudie is scheduled to lift off tomorrow at around 12:25 p.m., carrying a record 15 satellites into space. U.S. Vice President J.D. Vance says Washington and Seoul still need to work out details of the proposed Alaska LNG project. His remarks come after President Donald Trump announced that Korea would invest over $50 billion in the project, despite Seoul saying no final investment decision has been made. Scientists who pioneered optogenetics win this year's Nobel Prize in Physiology or Medicine for developing a technique that uses light to switch individual nerve cells on and off. The technology is opening new possibilities for treating neurological diseases, including research aimed at restoring vision in people with severe retinal disorders.
1: News and information in and out of Korea.
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0: Korea's economy is sending some very different signals right now. Exports are booming, with the country already surpassing $800 billion in exports this year. But production, consumption, and investment are all heading in the opposite direction. Inflation is also proving sticky, while Korea faces major decisions over that U.S. investment package. What should we make of these mixed signals, and where is the Korean economy headed from here? For some deeper insights and analysis, we turn to Professor Yang Jin-seok at the Catholic University of Korea. Good morning, Professor Yang.
1: Good morning.
0: We can't look at just a single set of numbers and say the economy is doing strong. It's complex, which is why we require an expert's review. Maybe we can begin with the export numbers. Korea's exports have already surpassed $800 billion after hitting a record $120.9 billion in September alone. With semiconductor exports accounting for nearly half of that monthly figure, how significant is this export boom for, I guess, the state of the broader Korean economy? And how sustainable do you think this is?
1: Okay, well, value-wise, the September export figures are really fantastic. It's up 83.5% from last year. The trade surplus is $49.9 billion. And as you mentioned, semiconductors is the main reason for it. Semiconductors export compared to last September, get this, up 263% from last year. last September. In terms of value, that's $60.3 billion out of the total $120.9 billion. So as you mentioned, semiconductors form about half of September exports. Another category that's doing incredibly well is computers. The amount of exports was $7 billion, and it's up 435% compared to last year. You don't see numbers going up like that in normal times, but currently, because of the AI boom, the AI data center construction, it's not normal times. Now, if you take the exports excluding semiconductors and computers, then in September of this year, it was $48 billion. In September, $53.6 billion, up from $48 billion last September. So it's up 11.7%, which is solid. It outpaces Korean or U.S. inflation. Other categories taken as a whole are doing fairly well, but again, that's not 84%. The increase in exports definitely are due to the two main categories, the semiconductors and computers, AI-related exports. Now, the usual second largest category for Korea,

exports is automobiles. But in September, it was down minus 5% to 6 billion and fell behind petroleum products and computers. Another category which is doing incredibly well is petroleum products. That's up 72% to $7.2 billion. And that's thanks to higher oil prices more than anything else. Note that only about 18 months ago, say beginning of last year, everybody was very concerned about petroleum products because they were falling behind. And that's largely because they thought that Chinese companies were catching up and taking over the global demand. But right now, partially because of the rise in oil prices, partially because of the trade war between Korea, between U.S. and China, it seems that Korean petroleum products are actually doing fairly well. Now, if you look at the entire amount between January and September, as you mentioned, it's $814 billion. That's highest in Korean history. And Koreans are now looking forward to this year perhaps being the first year where Korean exports will exceed $1 trillion. Whether that can continue is really, it depends on how big that AI boom grows, how long it continues. Right now, more and more people are afraid of the possibility that it might be a bubble, but at least for now, it is going very strong. Now, geographically, where is Korea's export going? In September, 26 billion went to China, 24.3 billion went to U.S. They both rose more than 100%. And China has become a big, slightly bigger trading partner to Korea than U.S. That have been falling in some of the recent months because of the problems between U.S. and China. But right now, China seems to be bigger than U.S. Exports to China concentrated on semiconductors, wireless communications equipment, and computers. Exports to the United States concentrated on semiconductors, computers, petroleum products, and electric equipment. And despite tariffs, automobile exports compared to last September went up by 17%. And exports to EU and ASEAN also increased substantially in September. The regions where Korean exports fell, South and Central America, Middle East, somewhat obviously, and the CIS region, that's region centered around Russia. So maybe that's a bit obvious as well. And then the other side of the trade, imports rose 26% to $71.1 billion. That's in large part due to oil, gas, and coal. The energy area rose by 38% to $13 billion. But another interesting category is what the economists call capital goods, that are usually goods that are imported to make other goods like equipment, and where semiconductor producing equipment, equipment to produce semiconductors rose by 50.8% compared to last year at $3.4 billion. And of course, computers rose as well. So we buy and sell computers as a country. But another interesting factor here, if you look at the exports for the monthly exports for maybe the last 12 months or so, you see volume perhaps not increasing, but rather falling. This month, volume seems to have increased as well. Now, this is not a perfect indicator because this actually measures the weight of Korean exports by the customs office. And of course, not all heavy objects are expensive, but it does seem to show that, well, if you're exporting semiconductors, the thing about semiconductors is they're very, very light. So usually the rise in exports is attributed to increase in prices rather than increase in volume. But this time around, the weight of exports went up. That means other
export

0: items seem to be doing better than it did in the past few months. So that may be a hopeful figure. I mentioned the figures. The figures also show that categories other than semiconductors rose about 11%. So that is a hopeful figure.
1: Professor Yang, we're seeing, I think, a striking divergence in the Korean economy that's worth noting. Last month, the country saw a triple decline, as we mentioned at the top of the segment, in production, consumption, and investment, even as exports continue to hit these record highs. Does this suggest that the strong export performance, particularly in semiconductors, is no longer maybe translating into broader economic growth?
0: Okay, well, note that these are August numbers because the numbers were published at the last day of September rather than October. So let's correct that for a second. Now, most of Korea's exports are production. The manufactured goods. So it should show up in production. But what we saw was that production fell by 1.3%. Manufacturing production actually fell by 4.8% compared to July in August. But that's in large part due to automobiles. Now, automobiles in August compared to July fell by 24.8%, and that's affecting everything else. The reason for the cut in production is actually because they had summer vacations that limited production, but also because the automobile industry had a series of summer strikes. So not only did it pull down production, it also pulled down consumption. Now, consumption is down by 1.8% compared to July, but it's only down 0.3% compared to last year. Now, and that's mostly because of the reduction in the consumption of what we call durables. That's goods which last for years. That's down 4.5% compared to July, and that's mostly due to automobiles. And so, in some sense, it seems like the consumers were not able to buy automobiles because the automobile companies weren't making them. So hopefully, when we see the September figures, the production and consumption figures will rise again. Meanwhile, the non-durable consumption fell by monthly it fell just slightly. And then if you look at the third category, investment, that's facilities investment and construction. Facilities investment went down by 9.5% if you look at compare it to July. But it went up by 16.1% if you compare it to September last year. And that seems to be because most of the investment that is taking place in Korea nowadays have to do with semiconductors, and semiconductors do not necessarily make steady investment month after month. So during the month that the semiconductor industry does make investments, the numbers go up huge. And then during the month that the semiconductor industry do not make an investment, it goes down by a huge amount or percentage. The good news here, though, maybe construction, which is also counted as part of investment, that's up by 1.9% compared to July, 1.3% compared to last year's August. And that's good news because construction has a lot of problems lately. Construction projects seem to have been reduced, and Korean, especially regional economies, do depend a lot on construction. But the numbers are going up rather than going down.
1: Consumer inflation also eased 2.9% in September. Does that suggest that inflation is coming under control, being tamed to an extent, or are there still significant upward pressures that could push prices higher yet again?
0: Well, you can argue that there's mixed evidence. There's a couple of factors that does seem to say that inflation hopefully may be coming down, but I think for the most part, inflation is higher than what we want. And while there's some factors which says that inflation is slowing down, most of it saying that it's higher than what we want and it will stay that way. So let's go through the numbers. Headline consumer price index inflation for month of September. If you look at it from last year's September, 12 months, over 12 months, it's 2.9%. It's down slightly from where it was in August, which was 3.1%, but it was only 2.8% in July. If you look at just the inflation for the month of July, so not over 12 months, but just 1 month, then the headline inflation was 0.3% in September versus 0.2% in August and minus 0.2% in July. So it's accelerating. But let's look at the core inflation, which excludes foodstuff and energy. Then core inflation, if you look at it for 12 months, is 2.8%. It's down from 3.4% in August, but in July it was 2.6%. So it's a long-term trend does seem to be remaining high. If you look at monthly, then there's a bit of a hopeful sign here. It's minus 0.1%, so core prices actually went down. But it was 0.2% in August and 0.4% in July, so you can argue that that's another bit of a good news. But what's behind this ups and downs? Well, the biggest factor here seems to be price behavior for fresh food. And this is what we partially see every year, which is that around the time of Chuseok or Lunar New Year, inflation accelerates, especially during the month of Chuseok or Lunar New Year's or the month before. And it seems that this happens regularly every year. So what we see usually is monthly headline inflation very high during these Chuseok times. But after Chuseok, the inflation goes down. It may go into a negative because of the behavior of fresh food. And why does the prices of fresh food go up so much around Chuseok time? Well, the demand for fresh food increases somewhat because people want to give out fresh food for gifts, or they have fresh food that are required for ceremony or just celebrating. But also Korea's complex agricultural distribution channel, as well as some of the monopolistic elements, does seem to have a part of it as well. And in the last 20 years or so, we're having more and more years with bad weather, strange weather, and that's feeding into these price volatility around Chuseok time as well. So that's the first factor. The second factor, every country has the same problem, the price of energy, though the direct effect for Korea may be smaller than other countries because Korea has a wholesale price ceiling on gasoline and diesel fuel. But that does not eliminate oil-related products completely because it feeds in indirectly from, say, manufacturing prices, because oil is used as an input, not only as energy, but also sometimes raw material for a lot of manufactured goods. So if you look at the oil-related products, that's up 14.8% on annual basis. Gasoline prices are up 11.8% on annual basis. But if you look at the monthly basis, it's not, it may not be that bad. Gasoline is that down minus 0.3% on monthly basis. And manufacturing goods, it's up 4.2% on annual basis, but just 0.3% on a monthly basis. Let's also note the rise in electricity prices of 12.4% on a monthly basis. So electricity prices seem to have gone up a lot. But that's because Korea has a discounted electricity fees during the summer, so people can turn on their air conditioning. That ended in at the end of August. So in some sense, this is that measuring that end of discount, because if you look at the annual changes, didn't change much at all. So in some sense, these discounts are helping consumers, but also a lot of it does seem like the effect of these government measures, temporary price discounts, or wholesale price ceilings.
1: All right. And finally, Professor Young, and we might have to keep this last part short because we're always crunched on time, but we do want to get to this because U.S. President Donald Trump unilaterally announced that South Korea will invest in Alaska LNG project that stirred rather loud controversy over profitability. And also importantly, the South Korean government has made it clear that it will pursue U.S. investment projects only if they are commercially viable. So President Trump jumped the gun yet again. From an economic perspective, how do you assess the Alaska LNG project, and what factors should Seoul consider before moving forward? So, in short, is it commercially viable?
0: Right now, it seems doubtful.
1: Okay.
0: Reuters had a report just a few days ago, and from their assessment, it does seem like LNG from Alaska can cost twice as much as gas from competitors. So, unless, say, the AI demand rises so quickly that energy prices as a whole goes up, I'm not sure if it'll be commercially viable. But from Trump's point of view, he jumped the announcement because Alaska is a crucial state for his midterm election. That is one of the states that may be flipped from Republican to Democrat. So when he made the announcement, note that he prominently featured the current Republican Senator Dan S. Sullivan. The reason I mention his name is because there's another candidate from Republican side who's named Dan Sullivan, no middle S.
1: Right.
0: But still, the Alaskan election has a lot to do with it. And then secondly, this is Trump's usual tactic. I remember during his first term, I can't remember if it was Canada or Mexico, but he pre-announced a trade deal. And then when the Mexico felt grumpy, Trump apparently called the president and said, "Come on, we already announced this, so let's just follow me." And this
1: Right.
0: is his usual tactic, not during only during his presidency,
1: Right.
0: but before his presidency as well. And third reason is, I think if this is true, and I think it is, then it might be a very serious problem. Trump thinks Korea is easy because he has a leverage. He thinks that Korea is too small to fight against what Korea fight against the United States, unlike, say, the Canada or EU. And so Trump can push Korea around. Remember when Korea uni Trump unilaterally cut the ex military exercise period for the Ulji
1: Freedom exercise.
0: training exercise, and that may have contributed because Korea really didn't protest against that at all.
1: Okay.
0: But if he does think that Korea is easy, he may try to pull this again. And there's no formal document linking, say, tariffs to these energy deals. Trump says so, everybody in Trump's government says so, but there's no agreement or no legal document saying so. So what he pulled in, say, U.S., excuse me, the EU, Canada, is that he ignored these deals
1: Right.
0: whenever it was convenient for him. But what I'm also concerned about is usually when countries, well, Trump pulls crazy things like this, the government do not make a formal announcement. They just keep silent. They keep delaying negotiation. And they drop the fact that they're unhappy not directly through a government announcement, but through U.S. reporters. And for Korea, the different thing is we announced it legally and formally through
1: Right.
0: an official government channels. So now Trump has to save face.
1: Right.
0: And of course, that's why he's in part upping the pressure on Korea, saying he'll increase tariffs. He'll increase tariffs to 300%. That's not pr likely. That's not likely. U.S. depends on Korean semiconductors at least until the AI demand for the chips end, and the high tariffs are extremely unpopular. So he's not going to do that, especially before the election.

0: But usually, other countries they do express their displeasure this way, and then they negotiate under the table,
1: Right.
0: so that the deal comes off a lot better for the other country than what Trump announced.
1: Right.
0: But now, because Trump has to save face,
1: Right.
0: he may have to try to force Korea to go with the original deal, which is highly unfavorable at the moment.
1: But wouldn't it be in Korea's benefit to maybe ride things out until the midterm elections? And if, in fact, President Trump and his party loses leverage, I suppose, both at House and Senate, the conversation might change. Is that an expected? Could that be a possible scenario too?
0: It's possible, but that depends on Democrats and at least part of Republicans
1: Right.
0: saying that this is crazy, so they try to limit
1: Okay.
0: President Trump's ability to decide on tariffs. The Supreme Court may declare Trump's ability to change tariffs like this unconstitutional, like they did with the Section 230, other sets of tariffs, the IEEPA tariffs. So far, if you look at U.S. Supreme Court, they've been fairly loose in trying to limit Trump under the guise that executive branch has its own powers. So the only entity that can solidly stop Trump is, at least with the tariffs, is the Congress. Democrats are expected to win the Congress, both Senate and the House of Representatives, but it's probably not going to be enough to override Trump veto. It's going to be less than the two-thirds that are
1: The majority.
0: required. Unless a lot of Republicans follow the queue of Democrats being anti-Trump, they cannot overrule the ter any Trump decisions. And I'm not sh and at least for now, I'm not sure if Republicans will break ranks. It'll depend on how badly they do in the election, midterm elections. But also, Democrats have been sort of wily. They're not guaranteeing any cuts in tariffs for now.
1: Professor Yang, I think we're out of time.
0: Okay.
1: Thank you so much for your insights. We'll speak to you again next week. Have a happy Tuesday.
0: Thank you.
1: We spoke to Professor Yang Jin-seok, economics professor at the Catholic University of Korea. Joining us next in the studio is Karen Choi for our People segment.
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0: For our People segment, we pivot to the Busan International Film Festival. The 31st edition of BIFF will take place tonight. The opening ceremony kicks things off, and there will be 315 films, that's quite a lineup, to be screened throughout the festival's official 10-day run. The VIP gets a lot of attention, and amongst a sea of people to look out for, there's the Oscar winner Michelle Yeoh and acclaimed actor-turned-filmmaker Maggie Gyllenhaal to talk about not just these A-list stars, but break down what to expect at this year's BIFF. We're joined by Karen Choi. Good morning, Karen.
1: Good morning, Lena.
0: You're headed to BIFF.
1: I am. And every year, well, I'm not sure about the previous years, but last year they always have like a surprise guest that they keep under wraps. I'm not sure who the surprise guest is. I've been hearing that it's someone, it might be someone from Hollywood, but we don't know who it is. So you'll have to see. You'll have to see who the person is.
0: Wait for the opening ceremony. Carpet, and that's what you're looking for. There is apparently great news for the festival itself. I mean, I've got to say, BIFF has struggled over the years. So I'm

0: Berlin and Venice. Ah. This year's Busan International Film Festival international premieres 69 community BIFF screenings. Mm. That's up from up 4 from last year, and it will be held in 8 theaters across 31 screens all over Busan.
1: Okay, so matching that status, we have A-list stars gracing the red carpet tonight at Hyundai. Mm-hmm. It's kind of a big moment.
0: It is a big moment. So two Hollywood heavyweights will be walking the red carpet tonight, and having these two to open the festival, I think it sets an incredible global tone for the festival with these with the new A-list global status as well. Right. So the two stars are Oscar winner Michelle Yeoh and Oscar-nominated acclaimed actor-turned-filmmaker Maggie Gyllenhaal.
1: Okay, so Michelle Yeoh is apparently here to receive one of his highest honors.
0: Yes, she is. So she's being honored on opening night with the Asian Filmmaker of the Year Award, which recognizes a figure who has made significant contributions to advancing Asian cinema and culture globally. BIFF is also hosting a dedicated special retrospective program titled Everything, Everywhere, All for Michelle. hint, hint. It's very similar to the movie that she was in, and it celebrates her iconic career spanning from martial arts classics like Crouching Tiger, Hidden Dragon to her Oscar-winning role in Everything, Everywhere, All at Once. And she's also promoting and screening her latest feature film, It's My Time, directed by Bai Shui.
1: How long has it been since the last time Michelle Yeoh was in South Korea?
0: I thought, I didn't realize it's been so long, but it's been 15 years. Hey. Yeah, so her last public visit to Korea was back in 2011 when she was promoting her biographical drama, The Lady, where she played An Sansuchi, and having her return to Korea as a newly minted Oscar winner to receive this lifetime achievement honor makes her red carpet moment this evening.
1: The red carpet.
0: Tuesday. I'm getting so confused with my dates, with all the holidays this week.
1: I know, it throws
0: us off. Yes, it's this evening. It's Tuesday. Very, very special.
1: Okay. What about Maggie Gyllenhaal? Why is she visiting Busan this year? I mean, she's a celebrated, yes, actress, but she's a great filmmaker, too.
0: Yeah, she's a filmmaker, but the connection with Asia, right? So she is visiting in her capacity as, of course, a visionary director. Great. So she will be hosting a special talk titled Maggie Gyllenhaal on Marilyn Monroe at the Busan Cinema Center, discussing her work on Flesh Impact. Mm. And it was created for the centenary of Marilyn Monroe's birth.
1: Can you get tickets to this? Can you go watch and let me know?
0: I can go watch, but I'm not sure if I will have time. I will try to go. While Maggie Gyllenhaal did start her career as an actor, she has moved into directing with her critically acclaimed directorial debut, The Lost Daughter, which was released in 2021, and her second feature, The Bride, which was released this year. So in Busan, she's also set to hold master classes to discuss her creative transition from acting to filmmaking.
1: Okay, so and when was Maggie Gyllenhaal last in South Korea?
0: It's actually her first time here.
1: You're
0: kidding. So her last major visit to the region was back in 2017, and it was while she was working on promotional projects in the region. So seeing her engage with Korean audiences, of course, there will be global audiences visiting Busan for BIFF, but a lot of Korean audiences and, of course, young filmmakers at BIFF is going to be a huge highlight of the festival.
1: It's getting a lot of headlines. That should be an indicator. Now, beyond Michelle Yeoh and Maggie Gyllenhaal, BIFF is boasting an unbelievable guest list this year. Who else will fans get to see on the red carpet tonight?
0: Well, it's always a very exciting event. The international and domestic star power this year is immense. International A-listers such as legendary French actor Isabelle Huppert, celebrated Japanese director Hirokazu Koreeda. He visits BIFF.
1: He's kind of a regular.
0: Yeah, he's a regular
1: but
0: there.
1: But still celebrated.
0: Yeah. Chinese superstar Fan Bingbing. I think she was there last year as well. Oscar winner director Alfonso Cuarón, alongside his son. They are both expected to grace the red carpet tonight. Furthermore, legendary Chinese director Zhang Yimou is serving as the president of the main competition jury. Hong Kong cinema royalty and renowned director An Hui is receiving the 2026 Camellia Award, which honors her lifetime contribution to elevating female representation in cinema.
1: All right. What about the shortlist for Korean superstars?
0: For Korean cinema fans, BIFF's Actors House Talk series will feature a candid stage conversation with stars including Kim Go-eun, Kim Min-ha, Shin Min-ha, Ryu Seung-yong, Lee Min-ho, and Choo Ji-hoon. A lot of K-drama fans have been looking forward to the premiere of the drama adaptation of the webtoon The Remarried Emperor.

0: Prince. And the live action series will be holding its world premiere at BIFF. So the director and cast members, which include Shin Min-ha and Choo Ji-hoon, will be holding Q&A sessions and I believe an outdoor stage greeting in Busan.
1: So with 315 films screening across Suntum City, venues like the Busan Cinema Center, CJCGV, and Lotte Cinema, it really does kind of light up the city in a different way. What are some of the key films and program sections festival goers should keep an eye out on? I think opening film is kind of an obvious one.
0: Yeah, of course.
1: They all start with a bang, and there's a lot of pressure to make that memorable.
0: Right. So there are several standout sections that you should try not to miss if you are a movie fan. There's, of course, the opening film. It's called The Table Day and Night. It's 낮과 밤은 서로에게. It's director. It's by director Kim Jong-kwan. It's a romantic drama anthology which sets sort of a warm, reflective mood for opening night. And it's out on an outdoor stage.
1: I hope the weather's nice. I mean, we've had really tricky conditions before.
0: It's always nice, though.
1: Is it?
0: The last few years, I think every year I've been there, it was either very warm or very nice.
1: Okay, so lucky you.
0: Yeah.
1: The few years I was going back to back, we got so much rain. And so they had to, like, you know, take the stage off of Haeundae and move it elsewhere. It was not good. But we're apparently really lucky in the last few years. So
0: For the opening stage, it was all right. It was all right. And there will be a special retrospective for actor An Seong-gi called Those Beautiful Years, An Seong-gi. And it will pay homage to the late and great veteran actor An Seong-gi, who passed away in January this year, screening restored classics from his legendary six-decade career. And there will also be a Japanese animation focus for these anime enthusiasts.
1: Sure,
0: It's running a curated section titled Japanese Animation Special, Masterpieces of Madness, Exhilarating Prospects, 12+1.
1: It's quite a mouthful.
0: Yeah. And it highlights boundary-pushing anime features.
1: There is really something for everyone. There's also the new currents competition section that BIFF is actually quite known for.
0: Right, and this is for up-and-coming directors.
1: Yeah, yeah.
0: And it is the heart of BIFF. It's, you know, all about discovering emerging first and second-time Asian directors, and they will be competing for the prestigious New Currents Award. So there is a Korean animation called Long, Long Night by director Eom Kyu-bok, which is a unique, high-profile animated adaptation of a beloved children's book. And there's another Korean horror film called Myeondo. I believe it stars Byun Yo-han. It's called Shaving in English, and that's gaining attention. And there are a lot of other prominent works from up-and-coming directors from other countries all over Asia, like Iran, Indonesia, Taiwan, etc.
1: Actor Shin Min-kyung is a jury member of New Currents this year.
0: Yeah. So she is a jury member alongside Indian director Rima Das and Chinese producer Shan Zulong. And Shim, of course, is best known for her iconic roles in domestic hits like Sunny and Who Is She from 2014. And she has since taken her acting career to Japan, and she's won multiple awards there through roles in films such as The Journalist and Travel and Days. If I didn't mention before, the New Currents Award, it's a very prestigious award, and it also comes with a prize of 20 million won.
1: All the money that could help launch the director's career, right? And help him or her make their second movie or third movie.
0: Yeah.
1: Times are tough, and you need all the help in the film industry, and BIFF is a moment to celebrate the best of it. So that kicks off tonight.
0: Tonight, yeah. So it's going to be a magical 10 days in Busan for film lovers. There's lots to eat, lots to do. So whether you are catching screenings at the Busan Cinema Center or attending open-air talks along Haeundae Beach, BIFF continues to prove why it is the crown jewel of Asian cinema.
1: It's only gotten stronger. Karen, I can't wait to hear all about your trip. Thank you so much.
0: Thanks for having me.
1: We have Niall joining us in the studio next for Question Unboxing.
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0: What's in a question? Maybe just about everything important. A smart and sharp question should strike up a more engaging conversation. We're joined in the studio by Niall to answer this. Can K-pop fandom really help the environment and slow down climate change? Good morning, Niall.
1: Good morning. I mean, that statement in and of itself goes to show how much environmental negative impact perhaps K-pop has had with its production of merchandise. But we won't go too detailed into it. I'll just leave you with this one line of, from 2021 to 2024, the four major agencies that you can imagine produced 6,667 tons of non-recyclable plastic, and that's equivalent to about almost 4,500 mid-sized cars.
0: Okay.
1: From who knew music, right? And it's promoted by a culture of fans buying multiple albums, and fans are actually facing this issue full on, asking for changes. So let's see what kind of impact they have.
0: All right, let's first discuss a culture of multiple copies of albums. How did the industry design the system for album sales?
1: I mean, business-wise, genius. So when you do buy these albums, fans can receive a one-event entry per album. So buying more albums increases their chances of winning the fan sign and meeting their favorite stars. So agencies also release multiple versions of the same album with different merch,
0: like collectibles,
1: photo cards, different covers, posters, etc. So who can resist, right? And one fan that was interviewed by Tambi News said that they once bought 70 copies, spending around 1 million Korean won just to collect the unreleased photo cards. And after they separated the paper and plastic and tried to recycle it, but the CDs had to be thrown away as general waste because they could not be recycled. Wow, 70 copies of CDs.
0: What a waste.
1: I know. And this is by Korea Consumer Agency survey of 500 fans from back in 2022. 25.4% said that they bought albums to enter these said events, and these fans bought an average of 6.7 copies of the same album. Almost a quarter had bought albums to improve the artist's chart ranking, to support them. Around half of them bought albums to collect the merch, and these fans bought an average of 4.1 copies for the collectibles.
0: So there's been a movement by a group led by K-pop fans to hold entertainment companies accountable. Tell us about K-pop for Planet and what they are aiming to accomplish.
1: You know, this whole segment was actually very inspired by this group K-pop for Planet and the movement that they have been making. So K-pop for Planet is a global climate action group led by K-pop fans,
0: okay,
1: and is calling for changes to industry's environmental practices. It was founded back in 2021 and has campaigners based in countries like South Korea, Indonesia, and Australia. Its members argue that climate change can directly affect a fan's ability to enjoy K-pop, for example, through canceled concerts and environmental damage in the long run, right? And in 2022, K-pop for Planet launched There Is No K-pop on a Dead Planet, True, and collected more than 8,000 unwanted albums from fans, and they returned the albums to companies including JYP, HYBE, and Cube Entertainment to protest excessive album production. And the group demanded that agencies introduce green options to reduce album waste.
0: So beyond physical albums, streaming companies can also improve by using renewable energy in their data centers. K-pop for Planet has contributed to, well, by pushing Korean platforms towards that general direction.
1: Right. They are really active in many different areas, and this is one of them. And since their push for greener options for various albums and less physical albums, yes, it's a streaming era, and that's basically how we all listen to music nowadays. But they campaigned for music streaming companies to use 100% renewable electricity for their data centers. They come up with very cute names for their campaigns. 2022, the campaign was called Melon is Carbon Flavored. And it was a campaign targeting Korean platforms, including, yes, Melon, Genie, Flow, and Vibe. And the group argued that overseas platforms such as Apple Music and Spotify had made greater progress towards renewable energy use.
0: Okay, so they're saying that there are good examples in the industry and it could be mimicked?
1: Yeah, or compare them and make them feel like they're falling behind. It's a great
0: Whatever
1: way
0: works.
1: To do it. But Melon later said that it had begun moving to eco-friendly data centers using renewable energy by December 2022.
0: They've also moved one step deeper by challenging corporations and brands that K-pop idols collaborate with. So what kind of impact have they made? Because greenwashing is, at this point, even cliche as a business practice.
1: Right. And it still happens, even no matter how cliche it is. And K-pop for Planet targeted companies that use K-pop stars as advertising models.
0: Right.
1: In 2023, it criticized Hyundai Motor's partnership with Indonesian company Adaro Minerals. And as we mentioned, there's many active members in Indonesia. And Adaro Minerals actually plan to produce aluminum using coal-generated electricity until the quote-unquote additional hydropower capacity becomes available. More than 11,000 people signed a petition demanding that Hyundai cancel the agreement with this company. And in March 2024, K-pop for Planet said Hyundai had confirmed that it had ended aluminum purchasing agreement with Adaro Minerals.
0: So they heard the fans loud and clear.
1: They did.
0: They responded and they've pivoted. And that's, I think, really powerful, because it's one thing to have activism on paper and all the hashtags, but to actually influence change.
1: That's right. And I think we have seen the impact that Korean culture has had in other parts of the world. And specifically when fans gather like this, it can make changes. Another area is luxury brands. K-pop for Planet and environmental group Action Speaks Louder evaluated climate policies of luxury brands like Chanel, Dior, Celine, and Saint Laurent, all of which had Blackpink members as ambassadors. Mm-hmm. And their 2023 report gave four brands failing grades for their carbon reduction plans and actual emissions reductions. Mm. And yes, they haven't seen clearer changes yet, but they're calling for greater transparency about supply chain emissions and 100% renewable energy in production.
0: While the movement by K-pop for Planet is growing, experts are also highlighting the roles of the industry, because in the end, consumers can only make requests. We can demand, we can sometimes boycott, but it's up to the industry to make, well, real changes.
1: Yeah, it's really not our responsibility per se.
0: Put the pressure on them.
1: Exactly. And it's so great that this movement is growing, because K-pop for Planet said that more than 50,000 people worldwide had participated in its various petitions by 2023. So it's growing even more by now. And even this year, the group continues to campaign. The newer campaign is called K-pop Carbon Hunters campaign.
0: It's quite clever, eh?
1: And the campaign is pushing for low carbon concerts, so much more direct with the K-pop industry. But yes, as you said, industries have to move. They're the ones
0: responsible. Low carbon so generate less waste.
1: And I think it calls for action from both companies, entertainment companies, as well as K-pop fans by trying to use public transportation as much as possible and reducing waste at the concert.
0: As someone who went to a recent K-pop concert, was it better to go by public transportation?
1: Well, I lived in Goyang and I walked.
0: It's like the best option.
1: It's a great time to be living in Goyang, but yeah. It's
0: one of the biggest, most recognizable venues across Korea.
1: Exactly. But experts, as you mentioned, say that fan signs and other fan events linking to the albums and the purchase of albums and the CD purchases, it really needs to end. This culture is the first thing in K-pop.
0: And it stops working after a certain point.
1: Yeah. And you know what? It still prevails. It does. There's incentive for sure.
0: Right.
1: But for higher waste charges, if they continue producing larger amounts of non-recycled plastic. So that needs to be the government needs to intervene when it comes to environmental law. But
0: it's probably better if the industry moves before
1: first,
0: the regulation.
1: Yeah.
0: Because
1: what beautiful world that would be.
0: I mean, the fans are the one you're trying to impress. The fans are the one you're trying to get to consume these products. So if there is a significant portion of that demographic telling you your old strategies aren't working, we have qualms about it.
1: And you know what?
0: It's probably better.
1: Kudos to the fans for really keeping them accountable.
0: Right.
1: But individual fans shouldn't be expected to solve this problem through eco-friendly choices. Yes, public transportation, walking, great. But industries, events, and sales systems, it really needs to make a big change in the years to come.
0: You know, it is a money-making machine, right?
1: The entire industry,
0: pop culture. But I'm all for, you know, putting these pressure points and keeping accountability in check. So good on the fans. Do good with clearly the power that you wield.
1: Mm-hmm.
0: Thank you so much, Niall.
1: No problem.
0: I'll see you tomorrow.
1: Bye.
0: That brings us to the end of this edition of Good Morning Seoul. Our last track of the day is Ha Seong-won taking us out with 그때 우리, Us in Those Days. Have a great Tuesday, everyone. We'll see you tomorrow.

volcano eruption can cause wildfires, landslides, and floods. Volcano ashes pollute the air and water. The ashes can fall for hours and days. Since you can't go out, you have to be prepared in advance. Respiratory patients should stay inside. Block doors and ventilators with wet towels. And block your windows with tapes before the ashes fall. Make sure waterways aren't blocked with ashes. Separate the roof. Drain storages, pipes and tanks should be separated. When the ashes fall, stay inside. Listen to disaster updates on radio or TV. Wash vegetables before you eat them. Drink water after ashes sink to the bottom. Cover your nose and mouth when you're outside. Use a mask, a handkerchief or clothes to do so. Then quickly get inside a car or a building. Lenses can hurt your cornea. Take them off inside with clean hands. After the ashes fall, clean indoors and outdoors and your cars as well, wearing goggles and a mask and turning off all electricity.

electronics. Make sure ashes don't get everywhere when you clean. Spray some water or use wet towels. But too much water will turn the ashes into clumps. When you're done, throw away the ashes in plastic bags. Administrations have designated spots for them. Take a shower when you get in some water outside. A volcano eruption can threaten cities and the entire country. You can lessen the damages if you're well prepared for it.

October 6th, and it is your host, Peter Bint. In career, after wrapping up a three-day holiday weekend, many people are probably returning to their daily routines today. Once a long weekend comes to an end, they say a lot of Koreans find themselves thinking, just how much spending I recently came across, overspend. Imagine having a conversation with your 70-year-old future self. Supposedly that curve that. I don't know, maybe my 70-year-old self would say, what the hey, let's splurge, you won't regret buying this item. Or maybe the me. Interesting, give it a try. This a guess on the YouTube live stream video, All Things K. What is the word that means judging or pondering deeply in one's mind about a certain matter or problem? You have a beep. We're going to go for the noun form of this. Two syllables in English. So to have a beep, maybe you're not pondering it too deeply, or it's just a beep in your mind. I think of. I said a word that is linked to the hashtag there, so I'll leave that for now.